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10: Hey, Jess Rouse here. It's been a huge start to this surf life-saving season on the coast. 4 rescues for surf lifesavers out of more than 28,000 people who flocked to our beaches. Police have put the call out to the public to help find a teenager who hasn't been seen since last Wednesday. 14-year-old Liam was last seen at Gorrikin. He's known to frequent the area. There is a photo on police Facebook pages. The condemned multi-sport courts at PCYC Baddow Bay now have a new lease on life. Council and the state government tipped in $580,000 to spruce up the courts that couldn't be used before as they were deemed unsafe. Now the courts have been refreshed and officially open for everything from pickleball to basketball. A reminder, if you're on the roads today, school zones are officially back in effect, and plenty of Mariners fans flocked to Polytech Stadium on the weekend for the team's final hit out before the season starts this weekend. They lost to West Apia on Saturday for a family day. Their first game of the season will be this weekend against Newcastle.
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11: Good morning, I'm Matthew Layton. The card surcharge ban is back in the spotlight, with the opposition leader piling pressure on the government over small business costs. Angus Taylor's visited a Canberra cafe, even trying his hand at making a smoothie, while also targeting the ATO's delayed credit card payment ban.
12: What we really need is this government to quit the hypocrisy, to scrap the ban on credit cards for small businesses by the ATO. Not delay it. A delay doesn't cut it. Scrap it.
11: Monique Ryan says a Josh Frydenberg comeback doesn't concern her. She took Kooyong from him in 2022 and claims his sights are set on the prime ministership. Another suspected firebombing has left a tobacco shop gutted and neighbouring businesses damaged. Around 30 firefighters battled the blaze at Fitzroy North in Melbourne. And Powderfinger is taking its reunion nationwide next year. The band will play 18 shows across Australia, with pre-sale tickets opening this Wednesday.
9: 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Triple M Sport.
11: The Knights have handed coach Justin Holbrook a massive show of faith, extending his deal through to the end of 2030. Holbrook took Newcastle from Wooden Spooners to the grand final in his first season. And Australia's in the box seat heading into day four against South Africa, leading by 139 runs with all 10 wickets in hand. In Durban, Bad Light remains the biggest threat after another early finish, while Steve Smith grabbed four catches to reclaim the test record with 223.
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10: Hot and dry on the coast this morning, chasing 34 degrees. Looks like a shower or two later this evening. And seems that'll cool everything down with a very wet day on the forecast tomorrow and just at 23. 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
19: 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And you have the chance when you do so to win $50,000. Can I put forward the case from the 80s for George Michael's Faith?
20: I've danced to records like this for years, and they're the type of records I buy all the time, and I've never really had the courage to make one.
19: 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Ooh.

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3: 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He's already gone on Triple M.

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0: Podcast, Distant Sun, 107.7 Triple M, good times and greatest hits. Sure as heck doesn't feel distant today, does it? Feels like it's just straight up above us. Well, it kind of is. Reach out and touch it. No, don't. Don't even look at it. It's dangerous. 34 degrees. It is hot before it cools down later on. Showers and thunderstorms have been predicted. The Triple M 1000 is coming soon. One genre of music I maybe have not mentioned nearly enough at all, actually, until now, is country. Putting a bit of yee-haw in your day, a song and an artist to consider in your votes for the Triple M 1000. We do it next.
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3: That is a really good song.
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2: And around the campfire at night.
3: Oh.
4: Well, you know, the South Sydney Rabbits fans, the fans sing a version of John Denver's Take Me Home.
2: Do they?
4: They go, Take Me Home, Botany Road, to a place Botany I belong, Road. Back to Redfern, South Sydney, Take Me Home, Botany Road.
2: Yeah.
4: Yeah.
2: Maybe that's something for Mariners fans to consider. Take Me Home, Dane Drive, to Polytech Stadium, where I belong.
3: I mean, you could do a localised version of that song
4: thinking
3: for
4: about
3: where
4: it.
3: You grew up.
4: Yeah, yeah. We're right. thinking about it.
2: So if you love this song from John Denver, tell us why.
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2: 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Okay, guys, let's get singing along.
4: Okay.

0: 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Don't let that put you off buying tickets, right? Because the lineup is amazing. Black Sorrow is going to be there. Richard Clapton.
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0: Chocolate Starfish. 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

0: Elton John. I guess that's why they call it a hot afternoon ahead for the Central Coast with 34 degrees. If you're learning to fly out of Warner Bay, at least you've got a fan at the front of your plane there, the Cessna 152, to cool you down. Tom Petty after 12. And celebrating Powderfinger. They are back after a long, long break, playing in Sydney at Domain next year, October 1, 2, 8, 9. Tickets on sale next Monday, 10 a.m. Check out all the details. Powderfinger.com. 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
2: Goyle soon, the busy highway. Look okay at this stage. Wiley Road, Magenta, Central Coast Highway. A little busy at times, north and southbound. And between the entrance and Erina, Central Coast Highway looking good in both directions. M1 moving steadily down to Sydney, also the M1 if you're heading up to Newcastle. 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T's and C's apply. That's last traffic on Central Coast 107.7 Triple M.
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3: Hi,
14: Outrageous, Rouse here. A total fireman for the Greater Hunter today. Greg Allen from the RFS on the rules that are in place.
15: It's really important in today's conditions where we're seeing really hot temperatures and strong winds that people aren't doing anything that could start new fires. So no hot works, no lighting of fires with solid fuels like wood, briquettes or charcoal. That goes for barbecues too.
14: Council and state government provided the funds to upgrade the multi-sport courts at Batterbay PCYC that was previously too unsafe. Now 2,000 PCYC members can use the courts for various sports, including pickleball and netball. It's been a huge start to this surf life-saving season on the coast. Four rescues for surf lifesavers out of the more than 28,000 people who flocked to our beaches. Authorities are cracking down on pokies' shutdown compliance, with new rules requiring machines in New South Wales venues to be off between 4 and 10am. Using a combination of data analysis and venue inspections, Liquor and Gaming is looking for those flouting the rules. And school zones are officially back in effect today.
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17: Hello there, Matthew Layton with you. Hot and dry weather has triggered a total fire ban across Greater Sydney and the Hunter, with Sydney's west forecast to reach 36 degrees. A newly opened cafe has been forced to close after an alleged arson attack on a neighbouring tobacco shop in Melbourne's north. Police have arrested an 18-year-old woman after another woman was stabbed multiple times in Adelaide's north, officers saying the pair know each other. The push to cut card payment costs is growing, with a Labor frontbencher taking aim at bank fees. Emergency Management Minister Christy McBain wants the Reserve Bank to scrap charges businesses pay for EFTPOS machines.
18: These are banks making billions of dollars in profits every year, and small businesses are already paying account keeping fees and a range of other fees directly to their banks. So that's what I'd like to see, RBA actually take that next step.
17: And it's 24 years today since the Bali bombing claimed 88 Australian lives.
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17: Australia will take a 139-run lead into day four of the first test against South Africa. Bad light again stopped play in Durban, with the match now losing 61 overs across 3 days. Fuel drama has decided one of the wildest Bathurst 1000 finishes. Anton Di Pasquale ran dry while leading on the final lap, opening the door for Brody Kostecki to grab his second win at Mount Panorama. And Aussie Oscar Piastri battled back from a puncture to claim fifth at the Singapore F1 Grand Prix.
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14: Warm weather isn't sticking around. Rain on the forecast this evening and that temperature dropping. Tops of 21 tomorrow and possible heavy rain. That rain will start to ease off Wednesday, chasing tops of 19. 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
0: Hopefully you got some shade if you're working outside. 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

0: got a couple of hits. Her name's Desiree. There's one of them. You've got to be the times and greatest hits while you work on 107.7 Triple M and the Triple M 1000. Big countdown is coming soon. 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Will it be the band we play next? One of the rare examples of a band you could have hits from the 60s, the 70s, the 80s, the 90s, and right up to today. What band are we talking about? You're going to find out next.
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0: Triple M 1000 is coming soon. Good afternoon. This is Mickey D, joined by Paddy Amaz, Triple M Brekkie, and the case for a band that should be multiple times in the Triple M 1000 because they've had hits in the 60s, 70s, 80s, 90s, 2000s, jeez, right up to now.
17: Holy moly.
0: With their recent album, Foreign Tongues. We're talking the Rolling Stones and jeez, the song. Paddy, you were just saying during those commercials you don't like Paint It Black.
2: Yeah. It's not one of their best.
17: Not your favourite?
2: No, it's not. Paint It Black is not one of the Stones' best.
0: You think so?
2: Yeah, I wouldn't vote for it.
17: Okay. What about you guys?
0: Oh, yeah, because it's got a sitar in it at the beginning.
18: I, to be honest with you, like, I do know who the Rolling Stones are, but it's mainly more for the T-shirts that are being sold at Sports Girl these days than... I know some of their songs, but I feel like not my era necessarily.
17: Genre. Okay.
18: So
0: all right.
18: I'm happy to put a vote in for this song, I guess.
0: Yeah. Paint It Black from the Rolling Stones. Do you agree with the guys? Patty and Maz, let us know. And vote for them. Maybe not. Include it in your top 10 on the listener app as we go looking for the greatest song of all time for the Triple M 1000 coming soon.
17: What about the theme that we use for our show, Mazzy and I in the morning from the Stones? I can't get no satisfaction listening to us.
0: Oh, that's for another day, Patty.

0: Please vote for that song in the Triple M 1000, which is coming soon. The late Bonnie Tyler. So turn around, Bright Eyes, get the listener app, tell us your favourite 10 songs and maybe consider that. Sung recently at a funeral by a choir. Total respect for Bonnie.
1: There's nothing I can do, a total eclipse of the heart.
0: And total respect for these guys getting the band back together.
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2: Good afternoon, Coasties. On the M1 of Calgary, we had an earlier breakdown southbound. It has been cleared off, so traffic's back up to speed getting through there. Northbound trip, no delays heading into Morisset. Central Coast Highway, travelling nicely getting through Carryong and West Gosford. Brisbane Water Drive, a good run heading into Woi Woi from Tascot. The entrance road, look out for a bit of traffic both ways between Greenpoint and Erina. Have you got a TAFE qualification? 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That's the latest traffic on the Central Coast, 107.7 Triple M.
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19: Hey, Jess Rouse here. The ribbon has been cut on the new multi-sport courts at Batter Bay PCYC. Council and the state government tipped in $580,000 to spruce up the courts that couldn't be used before. Now they've been refreshed and officially opened for everything from pickleball to basketball. Dry and windy conditions today have prompted a total fire ban. The RFS says the fire danger is extreme for the Greater Sydney area. A warning's been issued by New South Wales Health with multiple high-dose MDMA tablets circulating. Spokesperson Hester Wilson says the doses in the tablets are four times what they've seen. She's urging anyone who takes a pill and then feels unwell to seek urgent medical help.
20: So there are some real risks from high-dose MDMA. It can cause severe agitation. It can raise your body temperature, cause seizures, fits, affect your heart and potentially be life-threatening.
19: And in sport, the Cook Islands team are training on the Central Coast this afternoon ahead of their Rugby League World Cup games. The Jillaroos were in town over the weekend too and held an open training session with the community yesterday.
21: Triple M National News.
22: Hi there, I'm Amy Goggins. Small businesses have launched a fresh advertising blitz against several government changes. One target is the ATO's planned credit card ban, which has been pushed back until next year following concerns over the short notice. One Nation MP Barnaby Joy is telling Seven it's another hurdle for people trying to get ahead.
23: It's not just that. What about the changes to the trust legislation? 30% tax. Mm. We've been here. Look what they've done to energy prices. They've smashed it.
22: New figures show workplace deaths have surged to their highest level in over a decade. 222 workers died in 2025, the highest number since 2012. The ACTU demanding better enforcement of safety standards. Briefly, the Greens are calling on the government to block a potential live stream of a US execution being shown in Australia. And Pope Leo will undergo surgery in the coming days to have a small growth on his lung removed. It's the first major health scare of the 71-year-old's Pontiff's tenure.
24: Asbestos, mould, lead, call HTS Group. 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AD210982.
22: Newcastle has extended coach Justin Holbrook's contract until at least the end of the 2030 season. He guided the Knights from wooden spooners to the grand final in just his 12 months at the helm. Australia will take a 139-run lead into day four of the first test against South Africa. And Aussie Oscar Piastri battled back from a puncher to claim fifth at the Singapore F1 Grand Prix. Max Verstappen took out the race.
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19: Warm weather isn't sticking around. Rain on the forecast this evening and that temperature dropping. Tops of 21 tomorrow and possible heavy rain. That rain will start to ease off Wednesday, chasing tops of 19. 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
0: Give it hell with the power and performance of Einhell Professional Power Tools coming soon, just like the Triple M 1000. 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You have the chance to win $50,000. When you do so, Gavin Terrigal, Age of Reason, John Farnham. Thumbs up?
27: Yeah, absolutely, mate. Johnny Farnham is the king of Australian voice. He's got to be. I remember seeing him in the early 90s at the Entertainment Centre, mate, and he was such a showman. It was fantastic.
0: Yeah, he is so good. A legend to this day and beyond. And Age of Reason. It's got to be one of those songs that must feature in the Triple M 1000. Don't you think, Gav?
27: That'll be another sing along. It'll be another sing along for sure, buddy.
0: Well, let's get ready to sing together. Here we go. Hit it, John Farnham. And if you love this song like Gav does, just tell us all about it on the Listener app.

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1: 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Can't get rid of us. We're still here all over Triple M.
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The greatest voices ever recorded. The greatest riffs ever played. And 50 grand waiting for one lucky voter. Do something great today. Vote in the Triple M 1000.

0: 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Good times and greatest hits on 107.7 Triple M. It's a hot afternoon, but showers and storms guaranteed are coming our way. It's going to be pretty wet for tomorrow too. And the Triple M 1000 is also coming our way. Big countdown. 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
0: Head to the Listener app and tell us your fave 10 songs and help us shape this bad boy countdown, which is, yeah, coming soon. The Triple M 1000, looking for the greatest song of all time. And is this Aerosmith's greatest? That could be debatable. Dream On, very early from the 70s for these guys, back in their early days.
22: I know that song, and I really like that song.
0: It is really good. It's a staple of classic rock radio.
4: I never heard it.
0: Dream On.
4: Never heard it.
22: But you can't be across everything. Not everyone can be across everything.
0: Well, that's true.
4: Yeah, that's true. But I've just typed some stuff in. Guitarist Joe Perry,
1: wasn't initially a fan of it.
0: He wasn't?
1: He thought the ballad lacked the energy of rock and roll. He later came to appreciate its musicality.
2: Well, it is rather an introspective, kind of meaningful song from Aerosmith.
1: Oh, Eminem borrowed it too.
2: Did he?
22: Yeah, that's, yeah. Okay, that's how I know it.
1: That's from his
22: Eminem
1: 2002
22: sampled
1: hit.
22: It. Yes, that's okay. What it is.
1: Yeah.
2: If you're a fan of Aerosmith and you think this song should be included in your top 10,
1: hard luck.
2: Tell us on the listener app and it could be included. It could be. I think it should be. Well, the Triple M 1000 coming soon.
1: In 2018, it was inducted into the Grammy Hall of Fame.
2: Well, so there you go.
1: Right, eh?
2: There is a good reason to vote for it now on Triple M.

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18: Well, it's a perfect afternoon down here on the Central Coast beaches, folks. The kids are taking advantage of that last day of the school holidays. It's like Disneyland down here at the moment. Winds at the moment light offshore, and we've got around about a half a metre of very clean but weak swell for the board riders. For the swimmers, all beaches safe and clean. Water temps around 19 degrees. We have low tide 0.4 of a metre at 4:30. This is Taz McKenna with a Triple M Beach and Surf Update.
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0: 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Subtly Change is on its way to cool us down. Wet tomorrow too. We got Lil Jarch, Early Drive Home, followed by the Rush Hour at 4. It's all happening on Triple M.
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2: Afternoon, Coasties. Got a crash reported into Woi Woi Bay on Woi Woi Road. Seeing heavy delays in both directions just past Bambara Road. Looking good on the M1 over the Hawkesbury into Rubrunga. A good Morisset bound run as well. Brisbane Water Drive. Look out for a slow going run southbound. Getting through Point Clair. Clears up from Tascot heading into Woi Woi. 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That's the latest traffic on the Central Coast. 107.7 Triple M.
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14: Hey, Jess Rouse here. It's been a huge start to this surf life-saving season on the coast. Four rescues for Surf Lifesavers out of the more than 28,000 people who flocked to our beaches over the last 3 weeks. It's taken a few months, but the multi-sports courts at Bateau Bay PCYC can finally be used. Council and state government provided the funds to upgrade the courts that were previously too unsafe. You do have to be a PCYC member to use them, but they will open for casual drop-ins on Wednesdays. The Lot is looking for a syndicate of Morisset shoppers who scored more than $5 million. Their syndicate was the only Division 1 winner in Saturday's draw. The winning ticket was bought at Morisset News Agency. Slow down for school zones and school buses with flashing lights. Transport for New South Wales is reminding us the rules are back in force from today around pick-up and drop-off times. There are hefty penalties for non-compliance. And plenty of Mariners fans flocked to Polytech Stadium on the weekend for the team's final hit out before the season starts this weekend.
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16: Hi there, I'm Amy Goggins. Close to a quarter of Aussies have delayed or missed at least one bill in the past year so they can pay their mortgage or rent. According to Finder, most put off their energy bills, followed by car insurance. Meantime, more voters are blaming the federal government for the cost of living crisis. According to the latest Resolve poll, 46% believe Labor is responsible, a rise of 6% since March. Labor is expected to introduce its digital duty of care legislation to Parliament on Thursday, with the Greens pushing for tougher laws. Here's new leader, Senator David Shoebridge, on the ABC.
17: One of the key things is making sure that Australians, if they're subject to serious harm as a result of one of these platforms, that they actually have a remedy, that they can sue them and get the material taken down, seek appropriate compensation.
16: And Powderfinger's taking its reunion nationwide next year. The band will play 18 shows across Australia with pre-sale tickets opening this Wednesday.
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16: Justin Holbrook will remain Newcastle's head coach until at least the end of the 2030 season. He signed a contract extension today after leading the Knights to their first grand final appearance in 25 years. And it's been a night of celebrations for Brody Kostecki. He fought back to win the Bathurst 1000.
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14: Warm weather isn't sticking around. Rain on the forecast this evening and that temperature dropping. Tops of 21 tomorrow and possible heavy rain. That rain will start to ease off Wednesday, chasing tops of 19. 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

0: now for your early drive home. It's Triple M's Lou and Judge.
1: Oh, it's a brand new week. What a wonderful time it is. Lou and Judge, back for your Knowing Monday.
2: We have just been giggle, giggle, giggle, guys.
3: Ah, we really have. Holy dooly. How are you? Hey, great to be back here. I missed you guys.
2: Been away. I guess.
3: Yeah, I was away. Had my little wedding.
2: Yeah, but like you were gone for 2 days.
3: I know, it's a lot for us. That's a lot for us.
2: I know, we see each other more than we see our, more than you see your wife, more than I see my partner.
3: Correct. How are you?
2: Oh, do you really want to know?
3: Yes.
2: And like, it's not the best day.
3: Why?
2: What's because that time? Of the month. And then just, you know.
3: Got a couple of pains. And then me.
2: Yeah.
3: So not only do you have period pain, you also have me pain. Like pain in the ass.
2: Nah, actually, I'd be ruined today if you weren't here, Jack. It'd be tough without my bestie.
3: Hey.
2: Kiss.
3: It's also sorry for just sipping directly into the microphone.
2: I don't care.
3: Jesus Christ. And how are you, LP?
1: No, I'm really well, Judge. And how are you?
3: No! I'm really well.
1: Well, 2 out of 3, I'm bad.
3: 2 out of 3, I'm bad. And we're going to get you to know really well by the end of the show.
2: Oh, no, I'll be fine.
3: All right.
2: Hey, Powderfinger.
1: Massive news. Woo, obviously, Friday we announced it. They came out with the announcement. But now we've got some more details going all around the country.
2: Live 2027. We got Brisbane. We got Cairns. We got Perth. We got Sydney. We got Adelaide. We got Melbourne.
3: Yeah, you are.
2: You can sign up at powderfinger.com now for pre-sales from Wednesday, 14th of October. General on sales from Monday 9th of October.
3: That's good stuff. That's exciting.
2: It is.
3: It's great for them. What does it mean? Has it been 17 years?
1: I think it is 17 years.
3: Well, until they're back because they're doing 2027, so they haven't played since 2010, I believe.
2: Wow, crazy. Wow. Hey, and we're going to have tickets in a couple of weeks if you don't manage to get them.
3: Yeah.
1: We will. There you go. Let's kick off the show with some Powderfinger, why don't we?
3: Why don't we?
2: Yeah.
3: Also,
1: it's Lou and Judge on Triple M.
3: And you've got a world that's rattled. Yeah, okay.

0: Yeah, a bit of powder finger to kick off Lou and Judge for You Know Any Monday, because we are just so pumped here at Triple M for them to be back.
1: Oh, we are. Mm. We are indeed.
0: Oh, yeah.
2: Well, last week we were talking about how I just get, like, random, like, stabbing pains in my stomach.
1: Yep.
2: And I've just kind of, like, come to deal with it.
1: Yes.
2: It's just, like, how I survive and live.
1: Well, you're just always, to be fair, you always have some form of ailment.
2: Yeah, like, I'll either have, like, a headache,
1: you know, I've got
2: or
1: a headache,
2: migraine.
1: I feel sick.
2: Yeah.
1: My toenail's falling off. Oh, my elbow hurts. I've got, you know,
2: toenail is falling off my big toe.
1: I know, mate.
2: I think it's under trauma.
1: But you don't.
2: No, I think it's been in tight shoes too long, and then it's got traumatized.
1: No way.
2: Yeah, and then it's like pushed backwards, so it's like floppy.
0: That happened to me.
2: Yeah, it's quite common. So
0: tennis shoes. Oh, lost a toenail.
1: No yeah, way. So, yeah. I was going to say those heels that you wear, mate.
2: Yeah, those Louboutins.
1: I thought there could be zero ramifications of such beauty, but turns out, toenail's gone.
2: Yeah. So that'll be gone soon, and then I've been getting a real just nauseous feeling. Just hits me for like 7 seconds, like 3 times a day.
1: Can I? Well, the other day I was just walking along and I started walking sideways. I just got so dizzy for no reason.
2: Had you eaten enough, Jack?
1: Always.
2: Were you hydrated? Probably not.
0: I don't
2: see you drink a lot of water.
1: Yeah, probably wasn't hydrated.
2: I think you need to get up to those 2 litres a day.
1: Definitely don't drink 2 a day. I really do need to change that. I just don't carry around a big bloody.
2: You need a big drink bottle. You know what I'll get you for Christmas? Big drink bottle.
1: Right.
0: That's exciting for you.
2: Yeah.
0: I'm jealous. I'm very jealous.
2: Hold on to your Christmas stocking because it'll be heavy. But I'm not the only one who just gets random sicknesses and pains.
1: Correct.
2: There was a TikTok going around and this girl's just self-diagnosed herself. Sometimes my ear gets super red and hot, but I never asked a doctor because I know it's just heated ear syndrome. A condition I invented the first time my ear got super red hot.
1: Yeah, I get it.
2: Yeah, like I've been lately getting like, I like can't breathe, and then it takes me a while to go, and then to swallow. Sometimes I'm like, oh, this could be where I die, but I'm like, oh, that's just short breath swallow syndrome.
1: Yeah. Okay, you got short breath. Okay, so I've got short breath stabby heart syndrome.
2: So you do get pains too.
1: Yeah, but I used to get it way more growing up, and then I went and saw a doctor and he was like, yeah, I've got some heart condition. And he's like, mate, listen, you can live with it the rest of your life or I could drop you at any minute. I'm like, good to know, doc.
2: Perfect. That's what we want to hear on a Monday.
1: I still can't remember what it's called.
0: Well, it's an actual thing.
1: What else have we got here? Does anyone else have morning grip for the first 30 minutes to an hour after waking up and my hands hardly have any grip strength?
2: Yeah.
1: I get weak sometimes. Yeah, I get it.
2: What about, does anyone else
1: ice cream cough.
2: Oh, you were going to say something else.
1: Oh. No.
0: Glad you said cough.
1: Yeah.
2: Yeah, I was like, pardon, Jack?
1: Only when I'm feeling extra frisky.
2: Does anyone else cough. Get, yeah, what's that?
1: It's when you eat ice cream and you get a bit clogged and it's, you're like coughing.
2: Worst feeling. What about bedtime picture show where you see weird ass morphing images when you lay in the dark with your eyes closed?
1: Yeah,
2: I get that, and then sometimes I'm like, oh great, I'm not going to sleep the whole night because I've got like, you know, like flying shooting stars going through my eyes while they're closed.
1: Yeah. Sometimes.
2: Oh, do you ever get like one ear just goes deaf?
1: Oh, I reckon I've got tinnitus.
2: Same. I thought it was tinnitus.
1: No, that was an ancient Greek warrior. Anyway.
0: There's one ear that I've got. I've definitely got this.
1: Tinea is the shit on your feet.
2: Oh, when you get that too.
1: In fact, like with flaky feet. Tinnitus, I believe, is when you get that.
2: Yeah, I got that too.
1: Yeah.
2: I've got a lot of things going on.
0: First bite sour owies. Have you got that one? When you have the first taste of something and the spot between your jaw and ear hurts really bad for 5 seconds.
1: I feel like I've had it, but not enough to.
0: I've got the first bite sour.
1: Have you?
0: Mm. Yeah, I get it.
1: Soup shoulder, which is when I eat soup or drink a hot liquid, then lie down right afterwards. Feels exactly like the soup is flowing warm on my left shoulder. What?
0: Let's go to the phone, should we?
2: Yeah, let's do 133353. Random self-diagnosed health situations. What have you diagnosed yourself with?
0: What have you got?
1: Yeah.
2: Give us a bell, 133353.
0: This is not actual health problems, ideally. This is not the place to call for that. 133353, Lou in charge. What have you diagnosed yourself with?

0: Badge on Triple M. Give us a call on 133353. Want to know what's that random thing that you self-diagnosed yourself with? Don't we?
1: Well, what is it? Give us a bell. 133353.
2: We always diagnose ourselves with certain ailments.
0: Mm.
2: You get what do you get? You get gassy little fart guts, you call it. So 133353, calls with yours, with your self-diagnosed ailments. Thank you.
0: Yeah, okay, Lou and Josh and Triple M will take your calls next for your random self-diagnosed thing on Lou and Josh Triple M.

0: It's Lou and Judge on Triple M. We're taking your calls right now on 133 53. Want your random self diagnoses?
1: Yeah, random self diagnosed health situations, because I get like I get about 74 different things a day.
2: You but really them, do.
1: Sometimes I like can't breathe, and it's just like random swallow breath pain.
2: Mm.
1: I just kind of know, I'm like, it'll come right. And then like the stabby pains in my stomach, the random nauseous feeling I get like 7 times a day, you know, like 7 seconds.
2: I thought of one as well that I get very rarely.
1: Mm.
2: It's called laughy, laughy, crampy, cramp. If I laugh too hard, the right side just above my hip, I get like I'm cramping up in it.
1: What's that thing when you run and you get it?
0: A stitch.
1: Stitch. That's your laughy stitch.
2: Yeah, it's a laugh stitch.
1: Yeah.
2: It's a lich.
1: Okay, Alicia, what's your...
3: Hello.
1: Hello, what's your random self-diagnosed situation?
3: Mine is sit-to-stand-itis.
2: Oh,
1: it hurts.
2: Wear blood to the head and you'll feel a bit...
3: Yes.
2: Gotcha.
3: Yep.
2: I will also have that. Yes, sit-to-stand-itis.
1: Yeah, 100% I get that. Write that one down. I definitely get that too, Alicia.
2: That's a ripper. Thank you, Alicia. Ray, mate, what's your self-diagnosed ailment?
4: Schooner pains, mate.
1: Oh, too many beers.
4: No, it's quite the opposite, actually. It can turn up any time of the day randomly, and the only thing that will cure it is a schooner.
0: Oh, yes. Okay, that makes more sense.
1: Yeah, you know what? I've had that with Aperol spritz and tequila before.
2: If I'm honest with you, mate, I've got a bit of a schooner pain brewing.
4: Oh, mate, it's 37 degrees up here in Newcastle, and I've had them since about 10 this morning, mate.
1: I reckon it's time you knock off, Ray.
2: I love schooner pain.
0: Oh, so good.
1: Michaela, what's your random self-diagnosed health thing?
5: I get gum sneezes. So as soon as I put a piece of minty gum in my mouth, I'll sneeze once or twice.
0: Oh.
2: I think you're allergic to peppermint, sis.
5: Yeah, probably.
1: Having with peppermint tea as well.
2: Gum sneezes.
5: Yeah.
0: The gum sneezes.
2: Would you like a piece of gum? No, I'll get the gum sneeze.
1: Yeah, can't do it. Well, your breath stinks. No.
2: I'll sneeze. I'll get the sneezes. Daryl, talk to us, mate. What's your self-diagnosed ailment?
6: How it's going?
2: Good, mate.
6: I suffer from this one called ADTDs.
2: What's that?
6: Anti-dickhead tolerance disorder.
0: Yeah.
1: And how often do you get that?
6: The doctors won't medicate me for it. Oh, all the time, you know. We're just clowns in life. You just can't tolerate.
2: Daryl, can I offer something that might help with it? If you heard Ray before.
6: Like the last bloke, yeah.
2: Ray before, he gets schooner pains. Honestly. ATDT comes with a bit of schooner pains. You have a few schooners. Mm. They both go away.
0: True.
1: Cancel each other out.
2: That's right.
1: Thanks, Daryl.
2: Thanks, Daryl.
0: Hello, and Judge on Triple M. Not long till we're giving away Nickelback tickets on Triple M.
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0: You and Judge. Yeah, it's Lou and Jarch on Triple M every weekday, 2 till 4. And up next, we are giving away Nickelback tickets. Oh, yeah. You remind me of what I really am. Huge.
2: Mate, it's huge.
0: We've got a game. We've got to get a little game that we're going to play to give them away.
2: Yeah, it's called Get Your Nickel Back.
1: Yeah.
2: So basically,
1: get your nickel back.
2: That's right. We're going to have basically two people on the line.
0: Yeah.
2: So just call in if you want to play 1-3-5-3 right
0: no,
2: now.
0: No, they've signed up online.
1: You have to have gone to the Triple M win page.
2: That is my fault.
1: Silly
2: And
1: goose.
2: We've got a list of quiz questions. One person's answering. If you take too long to answer or you get it wrong, the nickel goes over to the other person. They start answering. Yeah. Whoever finishes the segment
1: you want the nickel back.
2: With the nickel in their pocket wins the tickets.
0: Correct. We'll do that next. It's Lou and Jarch. Get Your Nickel Back is on the way.

0: Noah Judge on Triple M. Time for this.
1: They're back. Triple M presents Nickelback.
2: Am I going to hear you singing?
3: 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This is how you remind me.
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5: Get
6: your
5: Nickelback.
0: Yeah, to win Nickelback tickets right now, we're playing Get Your Nickelback.
7: Yes, right. We've got two listeners on the line, 60 seconds on the clock. Jarch and I have got a bunch of quick fire questions. You keep the nickel as long as you get the answer right, but as soon as you get one wrong, the nickel goes to the other player.
0: Yeah, even if you take too long to answer, that's wrong. That'll be wrong.
7: So we've got Colleen and Emily.
8: Hi, guys.
9: Hello.
10: Hello. Hello, ladies. Now, I think that the way we might work this, Lulu, is when someone's nickel gets thrown back to the other person, one of us will then start
7: reading the quizzes.
10: You know what I mean? So you start with Colleen. If it goes back to Emily, I'll then read.
7: Okay. Cool. Okay, cool. Colleen.
10: Yeah. Okay, are we ready?
0: Yeah, we're ready.
7: So you've just got to answer these questions. Otherwise, the nickel goes back to Emily.
10: That's right. Whoever ends up with the nickel gets the tickets. Let's go.
0: Okay, so it's starting with Colleen.
10: That's right.
0: And begin.
7: What country did Nickelback form in?
8: Canada.
0: Yeah.
7: How many legs does an octopus have?
8: 8.
7: What is the capital of New Zealand?
8: Auckland.
0: No, so now Emily's got it.
10: Emily, Jack. What is 15% of $100?
0: Not too long.
7: Okay, Colleen. How many sides does a hexagon have?
8: Oh, 8.
10: No, Emily.
0: No.
7: Yep.
10: What is the largest planet in our solar system?
9: Jupiter.
10: Correct. Yep. What is a baby kangaroo called?
9: Joey.
10: Correct. How many colours are traditionally named in a rainbow?
9: 8.
0: Oh, no.
7: Back to Colleen. Okay, what is the freezing point of water in Celsius?
8: 0.
0: Yep. Yes. Yep.
7: How many members are in Nickelback?
8: 4.
7: What is the only mammal capable of true flight?
0: Yes, she got it.
10: Wow.
0: That's the end. Oh, Colleen.
7: Wow,
0: the
7: nickel remain with Colleen.
0: Wow.
7: Great knowledge, by the way.
10: I like that game.
0: That's a fun game.
7: And the nickel's in the background going, woo.
10: Exactly, buddy.
0: Nickel back round.
10: Hey, who's pretty lucky to hear that?
7: Me. I loved it. Well done, Colleen. Hey, we'll be playing again tomorrow.
8: Thanks,
0: yeah, that's exactly right. They're back. Triple M presents Nickelback, Everything Under the Sun World Tour, traveling across the whole country with an all-new show next October. 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
10: Can't wait to play again tomorrow.
0: Let's do it.
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14: At Doyleson, a two-car crash southbound on the Pacific Highway near YE Road. Wilfred Barrett Drive, a slow-ish spot there north of Tuggerah Beach. Pacific Highway, not offensive just yet. You can give that some time. Wyong Road, let's call it okay. And things aren't too bad on the M1. 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That's the latest traffic on the Central Coast's 107.7 Triple M.
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0: 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Ain't that right?
1: That is dead right, mate. I'm in a bit of trouble.
2: I know, mate. You're in the doghouse.
1: Played up a bit.
2: In a few lunatic soups and you lost your marbles.
1: Tends to happen on the soup, Dalton.
2: Mm.
1: I don't know if you know that.
2: But I know.
1: Sometimes I can go a little rogue.
2: been there, done that, mate.
1: And that's why they call it lunatic soup, isn't it?
2: Mm-hmm.
1: But geez, it's a lot of fun.
2: What did you do this time?
1: I had a tremendous weekend
2: mm-hmm.
1: in the hinterland of Byron.
0: Ooh, yeah.
2: Looked like a fabulous wedding.
1: My friends, Em and Campbell, they got married. Shout out to them. Beautiful wedding. Also, potentially the most beautiful people of all time. They're all the hottest people. Just nearly said another word.
2: Yeah,
1: people of all time.
2: That friend group.
1: It's insane.
2: Stunning.
1: Anyway, so I stood out like a sore thumb.
2: You're not that ugly.
1: People asked me to leave. They said, you're bringing the vibe down.
2: Yeah. A good look.
1: It was bloody gorgeous. And it was in the hinterland of Byron, as you know, they have a very, very high average rainfall, so everything is green. And when the weather's good there, it's like the Shire out of Lord of the Rings.
2: Mm.
1: They had this beautiful marquee with big flags on it, looked like Harry Potter. You know, cool. It was Steph and I, our jaws were on the ground the whole time. Wow. It was bloody gorgeous. And there's such a good mob, like, I just get really excited around
2: yeah.
1: good people.
2: Yeah.
1: Anyhow, wedding's done and dusted. I was a pretty good boy. Went home when Steph asked me. I was a good boy.
2: Mm.
1: Recovery.
2: Yep, which is always the day that everyone happens to play up a little bit more than the wedding.
1: Jeepers creepers.
2: So it's probably an early start as well.
1: She was an early start.
2: Yeah.
1: Anyhow, gets to about 6, Steph goes, Dull, I'm ducking off. She goes, hey, Tiger, pinches my chubby little cheek. She goes, how about you wag that little tail out there? You're going to have some fun.
2: Yeah.
0: Hmm.
2: Daddy let loose.
1: She said, Daddy, go get loose. I go, thanks. I really appreciate that. It's what I did. Anyway, I make a couple of new mates. Few of them. And Steph texts me at some point. She goes, what time are you coming home? I said, well, the bus is leaving at this time. I should be back there in about 45 minutes.
2: Mm-hmm.
1: She goes, oh, that'd be really nice.
2: And I'm sure no one else was going to bed. Sure they were all going to kick on somewhere.
1: Correct.
2: Yeah.
1: So we're on the bus going back there. And these people that I met, they were going, oh, far out. We don't really have anywhere to go. And I said, hey, I've got a hell of an idea. I've got a heap of beer back in mine. I've got a bit of whiskey. I said, why don't you come back with me to my house? Not even thinking.
2: Like,
1: Dalton, I was having too much fun.
2: Like you have a wife and a newborn.
1: That's the stick
2: at home.
1: Forgot about the kid.
2: Like, why would you think, hey, mine's perfect.
1: The kid.
2: Why would you go, hey, mine's perfect for kick-ons, guys.
1: Still getting used to that.
2: Yeah.
1: Anyway, I get home. So keep in mind, her brother Guy, who's my brother-in-law, one of my good mates, we love each other. He was also there, and she's like, oh, Guy wants to have a beer with you when you get back. So I go, well, great. Anyway, I get home. Not the vibe I had expected.
2: You were expecting open arms. Everyone, come in. Mm. Here's a whiskey for you. Yeah. Oh, music's playing.
1: Yeah, no. What I did come back to, Louisa, was my wife in jewel matching pajama top and pants with her arms crossed.
2: And fair enough, Jack. You don't have kick-ons when you've got a 4 or 5 month old at home.
1: She's so good at like socially holding herself. And then she was like, hey, can I talk to you for a second? And I swear to God, I haven't even thought I'm in trouble.
2: Yeah. You're like, oh, beautiful. She's
0: like,
2: so
0: great work.
1: I was like, yeah, I've missed you too. Close the door. What are you doing?
2: Yeah.
1: She goes, we've got a newborn here. And I'm like, I didn't think. I'm like, well, I can't tell him to go. She's like, yes, you can.
2: Yeah.
1: I'm like, well, I
2: kick him out.
1: Mate, it was torture.
2: Won't be doing that again.
1: Well, you know. Knowing me.
0: Don't make promises here.
2: Probably will.
0: Yeah, Lewis Charge on Triple M. Hour of Power is on the way.
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5: Good afternoon, Central Coast. M1 at Calgo. We've got a breakdown, a truck breakdown at the Peats Ridge Road northbound on-ramp and Brisbane Water Drive. There's noticeable traffic around Point Clair. Brisbane Water Drive's peeling off speed south to Woi Woi, and there's a busy bit with Woi Woi Road just near the Tunnel Fire Trail. 40 Winks, 40 Frenzy must end this Sunday. 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That's the latest traffic on the Central Coast 107.7 Triple M.
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2: Hey, Jess Rouse here. A total fire ban still in place today with this hot and windy weather. Rain is coming through this evening. It'll cool things down for a couple of days. In the meantime, Greg Allen from the New South Wales RFS says until that happens, staying cool in the heat is key.
19: Really important to look after your health today. Drink plenty of water in the heat. Stay in the shade if you can. But importantly, have that discussion with your family that if a fire was to start, that you and your family know what you'll do. That's your bushfire survival plan.
15: It's been a huge start to this surf life-saving season on the coast. Four rescues for surf lifesavers out of the more than 28,000 people who flocked to our beaches. If you purchased a lotto ticket with four others from Morissette News Agency, you could be a millionaire. The lot says five people have won a share in $5 million from Saturday's Division 1 draw. And in sport, the Cook Islands team are training on the Central Coast this afternoon ahead of their Rugby League World Cup games. The Jillaroos were in town over the weekend as well and held an open training session with the community yesterday.
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17: Hi there, I'm Amy Goggins. The Greens are pushing for tougher laws with the government set to introduce its digital duty of care legislation to Parliament this week. Leader David Shoebridge telling the ABC they want Aussies to have the ability to sue social media companies directly if they're subject to serious harm.
20: If we're going to have a national digital duty of care, then it should come with rights and remedies for Australians across the country.
17: An Australian engineer imprisoned in Iraq since 2021 over a $1 billion construction project is finally free. Robert Pether has left the country and is heading to Ireland for a long-awaited family reunion. Foreign Minister Penny Wong has welcomed his release. Nearly a quarter of Aussies have missed or delayed at least one bill in the past year just so they can pay their mortgage or rent. A Finder poll showing most choosing to put off their electricity and gas bills. And Pope Leo says doctors have found a small growth on his lung, set to undergo surgery this week to have it removed.
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17: The Knights are backing Justin Holbrook to keep their remarkable revival rolling, extending his contract today until the end of 2030. His first year in Newcastle ended with a grand final appearance just 1 year after the club finished last. Australia's in control of the first test against South Africa, leading by 139 runs. In Durban, bad light again stopped play early. And at the Singapore Grand Prix, Aussie Oscar Piastri came in fifth. Max Verstappen took out the race.
4: 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TP/05308.
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15: Warm weather isn't sticking around. Rain on the forecast this evening and that temperature dropping. Tops of 21 tomorrow and possible heavy rain. That rain will start to ease off Wednesday, chasing tops of 19. 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
1: Hey, kid.
2: What?
1: How are we? You wrapped yourself in a coat?
2: It's cold. I put the heating up and then you put it back down. You did, Jack.
1: You lied to me at what you said it to.
2: I didn't lie to
1: you. I said, what'd you set it to? You said 20. I said, don't lie to me. You said 21. I went and looked. It was 22.
2: I swear I thought it was 21.
1: Did you?
2: Maybe I clicked the button twice. Oopsie. But it was really cold.
1: I'm excited for this Hour of Power.
2: Mm. Oh, me too.
1: Give us a thought.
2: That is so cruel.
1: Why?
2: Because it's that time of the month, Jack, I'm not feeling great.
1: Yeah, your tummy's a bit sore, isn't it? Maybe it can be something to do with sore tums.
2: What would it be if I was to talk to you? Ooh.
1: Okay.
2: A lot of ants at the moment.
0: Okay. Oh.
2: A lot of ants on the road.
1: Yep.
2: On doors.
1: Yeah, doors.
2: Fences. I think there's an ant infestation.
1: What sort of ants? Sugar ants?
2: Just your standard ants, Jack.
1: The little black ones?
2: Yeah.
1: So, I haven't...
2: You haven't seen the ant infestation?
1: Mate, I've seen moths.
2: Yeah, nah, there's ants too. Mark my words.
1: We've got moths.
2: Hey, you heard it here first. Mark my words. In a week, there'll be a headline on Daily Mail. Ant infestation. Moths are gone. Ants are in.
0: By Louisa Daldin.
1: Yep. Do you reckon maybe because of the plethora of moth, the ants are out hunting moth?
0: Ants hunt moth?
1: Nah, I reckon they'd use it as a good feed. They find a dead moth, or yeah, they find an injured moth, yeah.
2: Thought is a lot of food wastage, perhaps, Jack. People just throwing their apple cores willy-nilly these days.
1: You think it's springtime? Yes, Australia has experienced a noticeable increase in ant activity and indoor invasions driven by shifting weather patterns.
2: What'd I tell you?
0: Thank you, Cody and Ash.
2: Who needs Daily Mail when you got Delden's brain?
1: Delden Mail.
2: Yeah.
0: Mm.
2: So, yeah, watch out for the ants. Keep your shoes on. Get your loved ones close. You never know what'll happen.
0: Okay.
2: You never know what'll happen
0: you
2: with
0: never
2: those
0: know.
2: Ants.
0: Hey, Lou,
2: hug them extra tight tonight.
0: Your world was rattled over the weekend for other reasons as well, wasn't it?
2: Yeah.
0: You can tell us about that.
1: Ants in your pants.
2: No.
0: Next. I'm Lou and Jarch.

0: Every weekday, 2 till 4 on Triple M, you have the pleasure of listening to Lou and Judge.
1: Spin your yarn, kid.
2: Sorry, guys.
1: Get your hood stuck on your head.
0: She's rattled. You're rattled.
2: I pop the jacket on. And then anyway, whatever. So, on Saturday night, I went to one of my friend's Ken's parties.
1: Mm.
2: So we had a long lunch. We were dressed up in, like, Euro fashion vibes. It was fabulous, darling.
1: You're a queen. Slay it, clock it, and all that.
2: We slayed the house down. Like a dragon slayer.
1: Oh, everyone said it looked like Hailey Bieber and her friends were out.
2: Yeah.
1: And stuff
2: we
1: like that.
2: Wow,
0: that's cool.
1: Yeah, they said clock that queen and everything like that and slay
2: said
1: and
2: you're standing on business.
0: Did you get caught in 4K?
1: Yeah, doing anything?
2: Probably.
1: All right, queen. Well, that's cool.
2: But so we went to the long lunch.
1: TikTok.
2: And then,
0: nice.
2: Then one of the girls had like the after drinks before we went to this underground club on like a party bus.
1: So you had pre-drinks, hens, after drinks before the drinks.
2: Yeah. There were a lot of pre-drinks.
1: After drinks before the club. That's
2: great. Anyway, so she'd offered up her apartment and she had like a shared outdoor garden with the apartment. She's obviously, it's quite a small apartment block. She's friends with everyone. In the apartment block, she was like, do you mind if I have this sort of grass area?
1: Mm.
2: And there was about 20 minutes into it, I realized there was about a 10-year-old boy at the hens. And I was like, where are his parents and what is going on? So he obviously lives in the apartment block.
1: Yeah.
2: And he has just, you know, poked his head down. His mum and dad are probably like, yeah, go see what the girls are doing.
1: He's poked his head down. He's gone, jackpot.
0: Yeah. So, wait till the boys you're ready.
1: Yeah.
2: So he comes down and he's sort of, you know, asking all these questions or whatever. And he's managed to rope about 8 of the girls in to race him in a running race because it backed onto a running track.
1: No way.
2: Yeah. So he's smoked everyone, and then one of the girls ends up beating him. So she's like, all right, I beat you now. Come on, time to go home or whatever.
1: Yeah.
2: And you know at hens you get cutouts of the groom?
1: Yes.
2: Like, yeah, so someone was holding that, and he's like, who's that? The girl goes, oh, it's, you know, her husband-to-be. And he goes, well, he's all right. Seemed better.
0: Wow.
1: He's all right, seemed better.
2: This little 10-year-old just had so much attitude.
0: Yeah, he was shooting his shot, I think. He was.
2: It was so funny. Like, he was just roaming around like it was his party.
1: What I love, because there's a photo of him,
2: right?
1: And he's down there, and he's got a rugby ball. And what he's done is, he's just seen a flock of birds come in, and he goes, listen, Damon, this is your time to shine. Get your best jersey on, get your rugby ball, walk down there and impress them.
2: G'day, ladies.
1: Kicks the door again. Sup, ladies? What's happening? Yeah, I play. Not a big deal. Any of you run? I run pretty quick.
2: That's what I was about to say. Isn't that so like when you're younger? I'll beat you in a running race.
1: Yeah.
2: He's like,
1: well,
2: come on.
1: Can I just say that he is the opposite of me at that age? I would have, mum and dad would be like, go out there and say hello. I would have opened the window, swiftly closed the blinds and sat there playing Zelda Ocarina of Time.
2: Yeah, he was roaming around. Like, he was the life of the party. But it got me thinking because I was like he was a cutie. He wasn't annoying. But I was a really annoying child, as we know, Jack.
1: Yeah, you were.
2: Yeah, so I vividly remember my brother, he's a bit older than me, and he was having his first kind of like party, all of his mates outside. Mum was like, Chris was like, just stay indoors. Mum was like, come on, like, don't go out there and annoy them. Mum turns around, I find my way out the back door, got light up shoes, and I think I put a wig on or something, shock horror. And I'm going out there and I'm going, do you guys want to see my light up shoes? And I'm going, running back and forth.
1: For the odd tip, if you're right, you weren't running very quick. Now, can I just say,
2: it was in slow-mo.
1: Can I just say, you just said, yeah, I was annoying as a little kid, I did that with light up shoes. Louisa. The other day we were at a gathering.
2: No.
1: You had Lightning McQueen Crocs.
0: You
1: from
0: do.
1: Cars
0: you do you love bought, your Lightning McQueen Crocs.
1: And you walked out and showed everyone. So at 32, you haven't changed.
2: Those light up as well.
1: It's lightning light. They light up too.
2: Oh, that's
1: true.
2: Why I go, look at this.
1: Oh my God. You're a child. Okay. 133353, most annoying kid you've ever met. Call us now.
0: That's beautiful. It. It can be your kid. It can be a random kid. Yeah. Most annoying kid you've come across.
1: We all just get stories from New Zealanders about Lou.
0: Hey, Lou, running race?
2: Yeah.
0: Okay, cool.

0: 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Our number is 1-3-3-5-3. We're taking your callers now. We want to know the most annoying kid you've ever met.
1: Correct.
0: It can be your kid. It can be just a kid at a random party.
2: That's mine, right. Mine would be me for a lot of people, especially my brother's friends. Correct. When I was younger.
1: Yeah.
2: I also had my brother had a secret party while I had neighbours over. And soon as Chris was like, don't tell anyone, as soon as Mum and Dad got home, straight to the front door.
3: Chris had a party.
1: Yeah, you would suck as a kid.
2: Yeah. Not now, though. I'm really cool.
1: I'm going to tell you a story that happened to me this morning.
2: Oh.
1: I was having a few at the airport early this morning. A few stomach issues.
2: Oh.
1: I go, Steph, I've got to go and sort something out. Went to the normal bathrooms, so where everyone goes. Every one of them full except for one. Why wasn't that one occupied? Oh, because it was completely blocked and there was everywhere.
2: Right.
1: I go, holy dooly, this is not good, and I'm waiting there, and this bloke's like, this is taking so long. And I saw that there was a disabled bathroom at the front. I go, I actually need to run this gauntlet. So I run in there, and I'm waiting for the door to close. And it's taken so long to close.
2: Oh, is it one of those ones? It's like,
1: mate, so long. And Steph's there, and then it just opens again. And I go, what the hell? She goes, you've got to step back. And the thing, not joking. So I'm step back, and I'm just waiting for, and I'm like bouncing on my heel. And this kid just walks in the front of the door and just starts staring at me.
0: No.
1: And I'm just staring at this kid, and he's just got a lollipop, and he's just looking at me. And I'm just looking at him, and the door starts slowly going. Slowly, and he just keeps looking at me. I go, what?
2: Don't tell me it didn't close because he was in the way.
1: No, I don't think so. I think it was my fault.
0: And a true annoying kid would have put his foot in the way.
1: Door. Yeah. No, yeah, true.

0: It's like a movie. It's just got the lollipop, and you're like, "What? No, I need to drop the kids."
1: I was like, what?
0: Yeah, that's funny. Vanessa, most annoying kid you've ever met?
2: Well, good afternoon, Lou and Judd. It'd have to be my niece. Oh, no. She's 34 now, but look, since 10 years of old age, Lou, you've just been so self entitled. And I think we made her like that. So every time we'd take her somewhere, shopping, she just wants everything, guys.
0: Yeah, failure.
2: You know, makeup, clothes, and like I think her salary and her husband's salary put together is probably worth a lot more than mine for the month. Yep. And she still looked, Judd, every time, like even the other day, we went and got fish and chips. Oh, can you pay for that? Oh, there's a bag of lollies there, $2. Mm. Can I have a bag of lollies too as well?
0: Oh, it's still now at 34.
2: Yeah, and there's no putting her hand in her pocket. Oh. You know, so self-entitled.
1: There's a heap of Lou in that, Vanessa.
0: Oh, that is so
1: cruel.
0: I'm
1: Vanessa.
0: Very generous, Jack.
1: Thank you. Tabitha, talk to me. Most annoying kid.
3: My friend's daughter is almost 12, and it doesn't matter what you say to her. Do you want to go down the shop or buy an ice cream? She'll start crying.
1: What?
3: And she'll go, oh, what kind am I allowed to have? And it's like, oh, you've got to be kidding me.
1: Nah. No. Crying about everything.
0: Just give her the basic icy pole. No choice.
1: The basic lemonade.
3: The other person that's got an annoying kid is my nana, because my mum annoys the hell out of me.
4: Just taking an opportunity to roast mum.
1: I love that. My mum's an annoying kid.
0: Yeah.
1: Ivy, talk to us. Who's the most annoying kid you've experienced?
5: Hi.
1: How you going?
5: Good, how are you?
1: Good, thank you.
0: Good.
5: Most annoying person is my brother.
0: What's he done?
5: He crashes out all the time to throw tantrums.
1: Does he?
0: Did he get that from you?
1: Louisa.
5: No.
1: Louisa.
6: No. He's pretty good at doing it himself.
1: Wait, what is he tanty about?
5: Not kidding.
6: Depends on the day.
0: You got Dad chiming Thanks, Ivy.
1: That's super good. Thanks, Ivy.
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9: Good afternoon, Central Coast. M1 at Calga has a truck breakdown sitting at the Peach Ridge Road northbound on-ramp. And Central Coast Highway's copping at West Past Officeworks. And Brisbane Water Drive south to Point Clare's getting hammered. And you can blame that on the crash at Coolinda Avenue. It's also affecting northbound traffic. Know how to grow with one of Australia's largest super funds. 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That's the latest traffic on the Central Coast 107.7 Triple M.
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1: You versus Lou.
0: Oh, and the ultimate showdown awaits. Not just you versus Lou, but Street Fighter is in cinemas October 15. We have a double pass to give away.
2: Now we're cooking with a bit of gas. That looks good. Volk's in that.
1: Is Channing Tatum?
2: No, 50 Cent, I think.
0: Volk's in it.
2: Volkanovski.
0: Really?
2: Yeah. He's got like a full-blown wig.
1: No, there's someone famous in it. Can't
2: Andrew Schultz, 50 Cent, Volkanovski, woman, someone else.
1: Yeah.
2: Well, heaps of people.
1: Yeah, cool.
2: It looks like a mad film, isn't
1: it? Yeah, we should go.
2: Josh, you be keen to see Street Fighter, mate?
3: Oh, mate, I would have the best time at Street Fighter.
2: Okay.
1: Oh, well, you got to beat me first, punk.
3: Oh, mate, hey, look, I'll give you this one, Lulu. You're all right under pressure, but you do have your moments, so maybe that might be today.
1: Wow. Under pressure, din-diddle-in-din.
2: Can I be honest?
1: Din-diddle-in-din.
2: Josh sounds bloody lovely.
1: Well, mate, I'll be the judge of that.
3: We'll see, Lulu.
2: Let's see.
1: Bring it on, punk.
2: All right, Big Rig. You've called him punk twice
1: now.
2: Yeah,
1: well, you're a punk too.
2: Big Rig. I'm going to read the questions. First to answer gets the point. No need to buzz in. Josh, are you ready, Brad?
3: Yeah, mate. Let's do it.
2: Lulu?
1: Yeah, I got my eyes closed. I'm ready.
2: You ready, punk?
1: Yeah.
3: Yep.
2: You just got a scroll to the head.
0: That's just this paper, by the way.
2: It's just paper. You've... Slew begins in 3, 2, 1. Now, Powderfinger have announced their 2027 tour dates. How many members are in the band?
1: 4, 5.
3: 4.
2: Nah,
3: 5. 3.
2: Lulu got it. The logo for the Brisbane 2032 Summer Olympics was released last week. What kind of bird is central to the design?
1: Cockatoo.
2: More specific, please.
1: Kookaburra.
2: More specific.
1: Peacock.
2: It's a pink cockatoo.
1: Oh,
2: no.
1: Give it a
3: galah.
1: Bell.
3: It's a galah.
2: It's a, well, you know what? Josh gets it.
1: Oh, you
2: because
1: punk.
2: Of your insolence, punk. Who won the Bathurst 1000?
1: Oh, that bloke. Oh, it wasn't Anton because he ran out of petrol.
2: It was that bloke.
1: Bruce?
2: Blokes.
1: Tom.
2: Brody Jack. Kostecki and Todd Hazelwood.
3: That was the one.
2: Da Nang is a city in which country?
1: Asia.
0: That's a continent.
2: That's a continent.
1: Bangkok.
0: China. That's a city.
1: Oh, whatever. I've had enough today.
2: It's Vietnam.
1: Same thing. It's not at all.
2: In Australian weather forecast, what does BOM stand for?
1: Bomb.
3: Bureau of Meteorology.
2: That's correct, Josh.
0: You just spelt bomb. Like...
2: Yeah, BOM stands for bomb.
1: That's what we say in our, like...
2: In New Zealand, I know. A bit slower than us. The green light is a famous symbol of hope in which book and movie?
1: Superman.
2: It's F. Scott Fitzgerald.
0: Leo DiCaprio was in the movie.
1: Wolf of Wall Street.
2: It's The Great Gatsby. Which pop star is currently on the Art of Loving Life tour?
1: Zara Larsson?
2: Nah.
1: Adele?
2: That's right, Joshy.
1: Oh, slay, Josh.
2: Lillian Marshall are a couple in which TV show?
3: How I Met Your Mother.
2: That is correct, Josh.
0: He's on a roll.
2: Caelan Ponga is the fullback for which rugby league? Which side in the Rugby League World Cup?
0: Country.
1: New Zealand.
2: Josh,
1: that was me, punk.
2: No, it wasn't, punk. Pauline Hanson is the leader of which political party?
1: One Nation.
2: That is correct, Lou England. Josh, you gotcha.
0: Yeah, I think Josh just got ya.
2: You're going to go see Street Fighter, kid.
1: Why only got two?
2: He made a bit of a cut. It was.
1: You were being a bit too generous with giving them away,
2: you
1: Jack.
2: Said,
3: hey, Lulu, nice try there, darling.
2: You said, thank you, Josh.
1: Darling me.
2: You said, Da Nang was the city. You said Asia. Then you said Bangkok. Then you said, where does BOM stand for? You said bomb. You were answering, but you weren't getting them right.
1: No, but it was definitely at least three.
2: You got two.
1: I got three.
2: Good on you, Joshy.
1: We'll call it 5-3, but well done.
0: Lou and Judge on Triple M. Up next, what body part could you live without? We'll get Lou and Judge's answers on Triple M. The heart is a blue.

0: It's Lou and Judge on Triple M for your No-Undy Monday. It is all thanks to Saver Life.
1: Yeah, you're damn right it is. Can I tell you something? I just feel like not only do you give her, not only do I give her, but Saver Life gives her.
2: So yeah.
1: The woofs are like infant the swears where I could
2: speak. It's for pet parents who give her. See? Whistle, meow. Delicious dog and cat food. Made in Australia and New Zealand as well, which is nice, Jack. They've got a broad range of pet food and treats.
1: It's very, very nutritious. I also love that 50% of their profits are donated to help save the lives of rescue dogs and cats. That is awesome.
0: It is awesome.
1: It shows that they give up.
0: Save a Life, premium nutritious pet food for pet parents who give up.
1: Jeez, you're good.
2: Well, there's an article going around about 6 human body parts we can live without.
1: Yep.
2: Which is kind of like weird to think that there's something that you don't need. Because they're all kind of ones that are like inside your bod.
1: Yeah,
2: well, like
1: we evolved to not need stuff anymore. We don't really need our pinkies.
2: Yeah, appendix, you don't need your gallbladder.
1: Yep.
2: I think Jill's had that taken out.
1: Has she?
2: Yeah. Stores.
1: You've helped. Survived without breasts for a long time.
2: Not, nah. you've survived with a micro here.
1: Yeah, without a normal penis.
2: Jack, it's about 10 to 4, 3:30, whatever the time is.
1: Well, I should be out of the car if you're quick.
2: Lucky Cody's not outside listening.
1: We'd be in trouble if our producer was here. But
2: tonsils?
1: She's gone off somewhere.
2: Tonsils, everyone gets their tonsils. Wisdom teeth?
1: Yeah, what
2: That's
1: else?
2: Not on the, oh, it is on the list.
1: I don't think you can't survive without your palmaris longus, can you?
2: Oh, shut up. You have no idea what that is. You just
1: I think it's a small muscle in your forearm, isn't it?
2: Yeah, and the plantaris, a small muscle in the back of your lower leg.
1: But surely, this is six, scientists are saying there's 6 body parts that we can live without, but like, you can live without a leg. It's just admin.
2: Yes, you just
1: it's just
2: probably,
1: admin.
2: Probably
0: you can live without,
2: to.
0: I mean, Angus Crichton, the NRL player who's going to rugby, he lives without a middle finger.
2: Oh,
0: he's just
2: annoying.
0: Got a little stub on his left hand.
1: Yeah,
2: out
1: true.
2: Of all fingers to lose, you know, you want to be able to go.
1: I know, but funny to give your mate the finger with a stub.
2: Yeah.
1: You've chopped off your finger before. What'd you do again?
2: So I ran up this, in Hansel and Gretel, I was running up the stairs and the door slammed and my finger got caught in the hinge.
1: That's right.
2: Top off.
1: I took the top off my index finger. I've actually got photos of it. Took the top off my index finger. So it was hanging fully off.
2: Mm.
1: And I went into hospital and they said, mate, we're just going to amputate it down to the first knuckle. I said, sweet. And I was thinking, oh, who cares? I don't need that. And then I woke up and I still had my finger. Don't do that motion. And I just had one stitch through the middle of my fingernail. And it went around like this, and it's kept my whole finger.
2: Oh.
1: Isn't that crazy?
2: I would have preferred if you just had a little knuckle. It'd be cool.
1: Yeah, I know, but PlayStation. Oh, that was my only worry.
2: You're 37.
1: I was 24 at this time.
2: Whatever.
1: You
2: survived without a chin your whole life as well.
1: Yeah, correct.
0: You know what's a body part I reckon you don't need? The toenail.
2: Oh, my toenail's coming off.
1: No, I think.
0: What do you need the toenail for?
1: Can I be honest with you?
2: The manicure? Pedicure?
1: I swear there's something about balance.
2: The toes, but not the toenail.
0: Yeah.
1: I think they help in some way. I'm not sure.
2: You were saying, Jack, oh, you don't need your pinky and stuff. You do need it for balance, your pinky toe or your big toe, apparently.
1: Big toe, I can see how you need it for balance.
2: No, I think you need your pinky as well to balance.
1: Pinky finger, no, you don't need.
2: On your toe.
1: Pinky finger, you
2: pinky
1: don't
2: toe.
1: Pinky toe, I think you could.
2: I think it's for balance.
1: I don't think you're getting the wobbles if your pinky toe's
2: No,
1: yours.
2: Jack, you are. Well, let's cut yours off and give it a go.
1: Get those secateurs.
2: I'll do it.
1: Thanks, mate.
2: We'll do it next.
0: All right, we'll come back and we'll see how you're going.
1: Yep.
0: Okay. We'll get the update next. Lou and Judge on Triple M.
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6: Brisbane Water Drive's trying to bounce back after an earlier accident near Colinda Avenue. Still very heavy north of Point Clair Station and it's a tough run south of Central Coast Highway. And Central Coast Highway itself's unpleasant down the hill to Brisbane Water Drive and west past the office works. Pacific Highway through Wyong, that's also crowded. 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That's the latest traffic on the Central Coast 107.7 Triple M.
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0: The Triple M 1000's about to go down. It's every artist, every guitarist, every Paul, Gene, Ace and Peter Chris, and every first kiss. From Bon Jovi to Queen, and maybe a bit of horses in between. Let's go!

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0: It's Lou and Judge on Triple M, but not for much longer today, unfortunately.
1: Oh.
2: Sorry, I got shapes in my mouth. I was that hungry.
1: You just can't help yourself, can you?
2: No, I couldn't. They're delicious. Me old cheese and bacon.
1: They are bloody good.
2: I had a whole box of crimpies in the weekend.
1: Did you?
2: Yeah.
1: Well, I actually had Shapes give me a whole box of Shapes with Jarch on it, and then Hank, my son's name on it, as well as pyjamas. They gave me heaps of stuff, Shapes.
2: Why did I not get them?
1: Shout out to Shapes. I got a personalised Jarch, personalised Hank, Shapes box, and you got...
2: Nothing.
1: Don't deserve it.
2: You know what? I take it back. They're not that good.
1: You're not a real shape man.
2: Okay, we've got a DM that they need some help.
1: Talk to me.
2: Guys, I pretended I knew how to play golf on a date because he said he was really into it. He's booked us around this weekend. I've never held a golf club in my life, and the only thing I know about golf is Happy Gilmore. I don't want to look like a liar.
1: I've got it. Say you're into watching it, never really played it. Good on you, kid. I've sorted it out. They call me just the relationship guru.
2: It's Monday. You want to play this weekend? Go get three lessons.
1: Gotta get three lessons, kid.
0: Just actually improve yourself as a golfer.
1: Oh, yeah.
2: Perfect.
0: You know?
1: Perfect. We've helped you out. Simple as that. Hooroo!
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1: We've got Dana on the line. How are you?
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7: G'day Central Coast. Central Coast Highway towards Brisbane Water Drive's quite grim, south of Carryong and west of Gosford. And Brisbane Water Drive, just not great south of the highway. Busy again north of Tascot, up to Point Clare and from Forrester's Beach, the highway's copping it up to Bateau Bay. 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That's the latest traffic on the Central Coast 107.7 Triple M.
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2: Hi there, I'm Amy Goggins. Aussies harmed by social media could be given the right to sue big tech companies for compensation. The Greens want the change added to Labor's online safety laws, which would force platforms to do more to protect under-18s from harmful content. An Australian engineer jailed in Iraq over a $1 billion construction project has finally been freed. Robert Pether spent more than 5 years behind bars. His Foreign Minister, Penny Wong.
31: The Australian government welcomes the decision by the Iraqi government to allow Mr. Pether to leave. I spoke with Robert Pether this morning. I expressed to him our relief that he had been released.
2: More voters are holding the federal government responsible for the cost of living crunch. The latest Resolve poll showing 46% believe Labor is to blame, a rise of 6% since March. And Powderfinger has given us more details about its national reunion tour. They'll play 18 shows from September next year, kicking off in Brisbane.
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2: Newcastle coach Justin Holbrook has been rewarded for the Knights' stunning turnaround, signing a fresh 2-year extension through to 2030. And Australia's in the box seat heading into day 4 against South Africa, leading by 139 runs. 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
33: Warm weather isn't sticking around. Rain on the forecast this evening and that temperature dropping. Tops of 21 tomorrow and possible heavy rain. That rain will start to ease off Wednesday, chasing tops of 19. 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
8: 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We're away at the moment, returning next Monday, but here are some of our best bits of the show, Anthony.
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0: Triple M's Rush Hour with Maroon, Millie and Ethan Hindmarsh are taking a short break, but they'll be back next week. 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
1: Last week off air, you shared something about your family. Would you like to tell the listeners, Nathan, what you told myself and the EP?
2: I don't know how this came up in conversation, but I just said, look, I get nude. I'm nude in the house.
1: Yeah.
2: You know, my boys will get around nude in the house. You know, everyone gets around starkers in our house.
1: Yeah.
2: And when I mean get around, it's not as if, you know, we're not nude all the time.
1: Mm-hmm.
2: But we don't care that we've been seen nude by anyone else.
1: In the house is happy to see each other nude.
2: They don't care.
1: Right.
2: Don't care.
1: Right.
2: Don't care. That's where it started. And you got a bit prudish.
1: Well, I just thought you meant, like, I mean, I don't like to have my coit on the lounge without any, like, protection
2: I'm not talking about we sit around all nude on the lounge and watch a bit of Family Feud.
1: Okay.
2: That's not what I'm talking about.
1: I thought you meant you all just get...
2: I might duck into the... walk through the kitchen nude to go to the... to, you know, from room to room.
1: Right.
2: We're not sitting all just playing Scrabble. We don't care that we're nude. I'm a nude sleeper.
1: Yeah.
2: Yeah. It started with my old man. We were nude in my house growing up.
1: But see,
2: my brother and I were nudes all the time. My dad was. My dad was always stark. My dad would be starkers when my mates came around.
1: Right.
2: Oh, Billy Hindmarsh. He would stand in front, especially on Saturdays. So I'll tell you a quick one here. So my mate Daniel Broadhurst, he came over on a Saturday. And my dad played bowls on a Saturday. So he came from milking and he was all excited to play bowls, my old man, because he could drink twice as much that he was allowed to. So he'd come home, he'd have a shower, and then he'd stand in front of the fire nude to dry himself, like just starkers. And my mate Daniel Broadhurst was there. And Brody started having a bit of a giggle behind my back. He's like giggling, your dad's nude here. And my dad said, hey, boy, what's wrong with you? Haven't you seen one of these before?
1: And what did Daniel?
2: Oh, Brody just ran outside. Yeah. I still remember that. That was like yesterday. God, I laughed. Because he was always starkers. And if I could have other friends around and he'd be sitting in front of the fire on a milking stool, like a little three-legged milking stool, and he'd be in the old, you know, wire fronts, the old Bonds wire fronts, and there'd be a nut hanging out one side.
1: Roasting his nuts.
2: He didn't care.
1: In front of the fire.
2: He'd have a VB on one side of him, he'd have a cigarette that the ash was about 4 inches long, and then a nut hanging out. Yes.
1: Unbelievable.
2: Yeah,
1: unbelievable.
2: But I don't mind being... my kids see me nude all the time. We don't care. I see my boys nude. They see them, you know.
1: Bonnie's.
2: She's 50-50.
1: Yeah.
2: Yeah. Take it or leave it. Yeah.
1: So if I came around, knocked on the door.
2: No, we'd have clothes on.
1: Right, okay.
2: Yeah, we're not nudists.
1: Okay, I see.
2: But we don't care.
1: Because I'm picturing there.
2: Put it this way. If someone walks into my bedroom and I'm nude, I'm not quickly covering up.
1: Right.
2: I don't do that. We don't do that.
1: Sleep in the nude.
2: I sleep in the Stark. Okay. Always.
1: I don't. I have to have something on. I have to have something on even in bed.
2: Even in hotel rooms on Starkers.
1: Really?
2: Yep.
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3: G'day Central Coast. Central Coast Highway towards Brisbane Water Drive's quite grim, south of Carryong and west of Gosford. And Brisbane Water Drive, just not great south of the highway. Busy again north of Tascot, up to Point Clare and from Forrester's Beach, the highway's copping it up to Bateau Bay. 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That's the latest traffic on the Central Coast 107.7 Triple M.
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0: Millie and Nathan Hindmarsh are currently taking a breather, but they'll be back Monday, October 19. 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
1: We've got to talk about naked families, because you're a naked family. Your family just walk around the house naked.
2: Yeah, grew up in a naked family. I'm naked now. Kids get naked. I've got four boys, so they're always, it's a sausage fest at my house.
1: To be clear, you're not sitting on the lounge watching Origin with no clothes on.
2: No, we don't sit around nude, but we're quite happy to walk around if we need to get something and we're not dressed.
1: Right, okay.
2: Yeah, so if I've got to go from my room to the laundry or something to find something or go and iron something, I'll go down and do it nude. You've got to be a little bit careful when you're ironing in the nude.
1: What if your mum was there, if Nan was there?
2: If my mum was there, I could still get nude in front of my mum. I don't care.
1: Would the boys be okay?
2: My boys would be. Yeah. They'd be fine. In front of grandma, nan, doesn't matter.
1: I think I prefer a bit of clothing, but I think I like some clothing between me and another person's area, if you know what I mean. Shelley, are you a naked family?
3: Well, I'd like to be. I grew up in a naked household, so Dad would come out in the nude and smack us if we woke him up, and That was just the norm. Then I got married and it was a semi-naked house. My husband did not grow up in a naked household. Mm-hmm. And then we moved to the beautiful mid-north coast and we are now living with my in-laws. And the naked is a little bit more awkward now. So if I want to duck into the kitchen to grab some water and I'm in the nude, I'm like, I have to do a double take and hope that my father-in-law doesn't walk past, or I think my brother-in-law would die of embarrassment if he saw me in the nude.
2: But Shelley, can't you convert them? Just like, because if you're happy with it, surely they can be happy with it. Just convert them. I'm sure you could, Shelley.
3: I don't know. They're kind of set in their ways.
1: But Shelley, could I raise the possibility that your father-in-law and your brother-in-law are stinging to see you in the nude, are dying to see you in the nude?
3: You know what, maybe, but there was this one time where I was just sort of almost nude, you know, bra and undies, and I'd walked down the hallway, seen my brother-in-law turn around and hightail the back to my room, and I think he pretended not to see me. And then the other night, I was doing the ironing. My father-in-law had come out from the bathroom, little ensuite, like this little bathroom upstairs where they live, in his undies, and I just pretended not to see him, and he was, like, trying to cover everything with his hands. So I don't think they'll embrace it.
1: Sounds like a freak show. You're joined up on the Mid-North Coast. Thank you, Shelley.
2: Sean out there at Fairfield. Are you a naked family?
4: Yes, I am, mate.
2: Good on you. Tell us about it.
4: Oh, when the wife goes to work, mate, you got to let it all hang out, mate. Happy life, happy wife.
1: So hang on, your wife's at work?
4: Yeah.
1: So you're just getting around in the nude, looking at yourself in the mirror?
4: Yeah, why not?
1: Well, that's not really a naked house. That's just you. I mean, even I'll walk around the house naked on my own.
2: Curtis, you're there.
5: Yeah, bro.
2: Are you nude family? Tell us about it.
5: It all started from my old man. He always got around in the nude. And he used to bring over my friends and he didn't really care. Worst was when I was in year 8 and my missus, I brought her over and knocked on the door and my dad answered and, yeah, sure enough, the bro was in the nude.
1: Right.
5: And it was mortifying. But I understand it now as I'm older and I've got my own kids. The other day, I'll just roll around.
2: Yeah.
5: Missus don't like it too much either, though. But
1: your old man didn't get excited when you brought the girlfriend home, did he?
5: Nah. He got a bit of a shock too, but at the same time, he was just like, oh, hi. And then went back to his room.
0: Maroon, Millie and Nathan Hindmarsh. 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
7: The entrance road's hard to love. North of Tumby Road, it's feral up to Bateau Bay. Central Coast Highway towards Brisbane Water Drive, that's also pretty unpleasant. South of Carrieong, west of Gosford. And with the M1 at Calga, we've got a north-facing truck breakdown at the Peets Ridge Road on-ramp around Wyong Station. Pacific Highway bunches up. 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That's the latest traffic on the Central Coast 107.7 Triple M.
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0: Millie and Nathan Hindmarsh are currently taking a breather, but they'll be back next week with more stuff like this. 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
1: Now, today in the group chat, we have a group chat. 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
2: Everyone has a WhatsApp
1: pinging group away chat all weekend.
2: Or just sending texts is fine.
1: Mm.
2: Yeah.
1: I found some on a VHS video machine.
2: I don't care what you do on the weekends, mate.
1: Yeah, no, I agree. On a VHS, I found a copy of myself singing at a school talent quest in 1983. Now, this is available to see on our Instagram page at Rush Hour Triple M.
2: And I think everyone needs to have a look at it, please. Yeah. Everyone has to have a look at it because, look, there's a lot of people. I'm not fully convinced it's you.
1: It's me.
2: I'm not. But you tell the best lies, so I don't know whether to believe you or not because there's similarities to you and this video. But then it just doesn't look like you at all.
1: But see, that's the thing is, like, if you didn't believe it, why are we having this discussion? You know that I had one bung eye, and that's why I now have glasses.
2: I didn't say you had a bung eye. In the video, I've got a bung eye.
1: One eye rattling around, the other one.
2: So, listeners, you please check it out. It's on the Instagram page at Rush Hour Triple M. I'm going to pull it apart, though.
1: Okay.
2: This is what we do.
1: Mm.
2: Okay. What was the song?
1: I Honestly Love You.
2: And why did you? And where was it? Where was it at first?
1: Anyone in the Randwick area? It's the Marsland College, the old Greenstead Hall, where we used to have the dances. It's in the Greenstead Hall, and it's July 1983, and it's me singing "I Honestly Love You."
2: By who?
1: Oh, well, the original was Olivia Newton-John, but she wasn't as good as me, obviously. Would you like to have a listen to it?
2: No, I want to know why did you even enter.
1: Well, I mean, I just got pushed into it. I wasn't any good at anything, so my mum and dad said, have a go at singing. I tried to play footy. I was terrible at footy. I tried to do...
2: Sorry, mum said, have a go at singing.
1: Mum said, have a go at singing. You sing in the car.
2: This is what I don't... The cracks are starting to appear.
1: No, we'd be driving up to Port Macquarie. Mum and dad would be listening to Boz Gags or someone. I'd be in the back singing. And they'd say, you know what? I think, love, you could probably be a singer if you put your mind to it. So,
2: That's bull.
1: Did you win? I didn't run a place.
2: Who won? Can you remember that much?
1: Oh, I can't remember who won. I think a girl from Brigidine won. I think I got some sort of an encouragement pennant or something. But this can't be true. No, it's true.
2: Can we have a listen to it?
1: Have a listen to it. Yeah, it's gone.

0: beautiful.
1: You don't have to answer. I see it in your eyes.
2: So go to our Instagram page at Rush Hour Triple M, and you'll see, that it's me.
0: But it does sound, it sounds like you a little bit there.
2: Well, it's me.
0: I hope someone sees this on our Instagram and goes, "That's not even Anthony. That's so and so from down the road."
2: Guys, if anyone who went to school with me or just by chance was there that night, give us a call.
0: But if it's not you, we must apologise to the poor young man that's up on our socials.
2: I am telling you, it is. Where would I find that?
0: When I heard it then through the headphones, I reckon it could be you.
2: Okay, look, we're not going to dwell on it, but if you were there, you went to school with me, 1983, July, I sang at the school talent quest, and the vision is there for you to see on the Instagram page at Rush Hour.
0: Please comment.
2: Before I had my eye fixed, so I must just say that.
0: Which eye?
2: Oh, I can't remember now, though.
0: Ah, yes.
2: Yeah. Yeah. No, I'm just baiting you. It's the right eye.
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4: Not liking the M1 at the moment. North of the Moonee Creek Bridge, pretty much up to Carryong Interchange, it's not good. Central Coast Highway also unpleasant in both directions towards Brisbane Water Drive. Terrigal Drive, that's okay. 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
7: Hi there, I'm Amy Goggins. 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
8: Under Labor, the number of small businesses since we came to office is today 2.7 million. That is 265,000 more than were there when we came to office in 2022.
7: Aussies could soon get a direct legal pathway to take big tech companies to court over online harm. The Greens want tougher penalties included in Labor's safety laws, saying financial consequences are needed to force platforms to change. Briefly, new figures show workplace deaths have surged to their highest level in over a decade. The ACTU demanding better enforcement of safety standards. And it's 24 years today since the Bali bombings claimed 88.
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7: Australia will take a 139-run lead into day four of the first test against South Africa. Bad light against stop play in Durban, with the match now losing 61 overs across 3 days. Newcastle has extended coach Justin Holbrook's contract until at least the end of the 2030 season. He guided the Knights from wooden spooners to the grand final in just his 12 months at the helm. Holbrook says he's excited and grateful to lead the club for years to come.
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7: Warm weather isn't sticking around. Rain on the forecast this evening and that temperature dropping. Tops of 21 tomorrow and possible heavy rain. That rain will start to ease off Wednesday, chasing tops of 19. 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
14: 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I know, always surprised as you are. Anthony Maroon, Millie Elliott and Nathan Hindmarsh. 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
15: It's the Rush Hour with Maroon, Millie and myself, Nathan Hindmarsh. 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
16: Yeah, we have. 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
15: Come on, call through the Jedi. All that on the Rush Hour, Triple M.
16: What's green, gold and 100 years strong? 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

0: Triple M's Rush Hour with Maroon, Millie and Nathan Hindmarsh take a break, we thought we'd relive some of the best stuff they've done so far this year. This is the best of Triple M's Rush Hour so far for 2026.
1: It's a special day today. It's a special night, as you two know. Census.
2: Is it special?
1: It's census night.
3: I've already done mine.
1: We've done ours.
2: Of course you have.
1: Yeah. Have you done yours, Heidi?
2: Nah.
1: Why haven't you done it?
3: Mommy will do it for you.
2: No. I'll go home and do it tonight. Mm. Well, it only really starts tonight, doesn't it?
3: Well, you can do it early. It's just about tonight.
2: You would have done it early. You would have been at school. You would have done your projects early.
1: Miss.
2: You would have finished your homework on Monday night.
1: Yeah, Mies. They haven't done their census yet.
3: I'm not wrong, am I? And I only did the census because Mum actually started it off.
1: Yes, God love your mum. Tonight is census night right now. We found this funny stat over the years with the census. And remember to do it because you get fined if you don't. Since 2001, tens of thousands of Aussies have written their religion down as Jedi in the census.
3: What's Jedi?
1: Jedi is like a Star Wars Empire Strike. I mean, I'm not a big Star Wars guy.
2: Off Star Wars.
1: Mm. Are you into that at all?
2: Not really, but I know a few. I've watched enough of them. Yeah.
3: So
2: the
3: if it's your religion, what would that mean?
1: Yeah, well, I'm going to tell you that right now.
3: Oh, okay, sorry.
2: This is the gist.
1: So there was an email that went around claiming if more than 8,000 people wrote Jedi, they'd have to make that legally recognise that as a religion. I am not a Catholic or a Church of England. I am a Jedi.
2: Which they can't make that legal, regardless of how many people say yes.
1: This is all nonsense. Yeah. In the Star Wars franchise, being a Jedi means acting as a selfless guardian of peace and justice. A Jedi is attuned to the light side of the Force, using their abilities for defense and knowledge rather than attack.
2: Mm-hmm.
1: They follow a strict code focused on calmness, discipline, and letting go of fear and anger. You could never be a Jedi. Mildred,
3: well, I think you're full after of all you said of all of things. That, I said, I wish I could redo the census and put myself as a Jedi.
1: Could you let go of fear and anger?
3: I already do that. I do that every day.
1: Of anger?
3: Every day. Okay. You couldn't.
1: Of
3: you couldn't.
1: Calmness. Could you be calm?
3: I'm always calm and I've got an attitude of gratitude. I'm like,
1: giddy up.
2: I can't be calm.
1: No.
2: I can't. Shush, no way.
3: You couldn't
2: I'm
3: be a Jedi.
2: I'm already getting rolled up about getting home, finding shoes and...
1: And it's not even happened yet.
3: That's like you, Maroon, when you... What's for dinner? What's for dinner?
1: Listen, what I'm going to do but when we get out past this census business, this Jedi business, I'm going to help you both out. I'm going to become your mentor, both of you, okay? Take you under my wing. Two idiots. Now, I don't think there will be a Jedi out there. I don't think there's a Jedi listening.
2: Is that what we're asking for?
1: Yes. Are you a Jedi? I don't think anyone will call in.
2: Do you know Yoda?
1: Do you know Yoda? Jabba the Hutt?
3: I've never seen Star Wars. I should probably watch it.
2: I reckon there would be because remember we asked... If anyone had died before,
1: come back to life.
2: We got callers.
1: Yeah. Okay, we did. We got an outstanding caller.
2: Yeah, but I'm just saying it's a bit it's out there. Mm. But people called up about what colour is your cat?
1: Yeah.
3: What colour is this? Does this cat sound? Well, we've already got callers coming through right now.
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0: 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And all your favourite main roads between Carryong and Gosford are getting hammered. Central Coast Highway is the worst of the lot. 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That's the latest traffic on Central Coast 107.7 Triple M.
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0: Triple M's Rush Hour with Maroon, Millie and Nathan Hindmarsh are taking a short break. But they'll be back Monday, October 19. In the meantime, this is the best of Triple M's Rush Hour so far for 2026.
1: We're asking, is anybody actually a Jedi? Because this is all because people put on their census that they're a Jedi.
2: As a religion.
1: Yeah, this is this has gone bunter.
3: Righto, Jesse, are you a Jedi?
4: I'm as close to as a Jedi as you'll get.
1: Why?
2: How so?
4: Well, I love Star Wars for a start, but I've actually trained at a Jedi training school.
2: You have not?
4: I have.
2: Are you serious? Where?
4: So down on the Central Coast, it was the Sons of Obi-Wan Lightsaber Academy.
1: My God.
2: Wow.
3: Jesse, so many questions for you here. Yeah. Is there a Obi-Wan there? Like, who is the Obi-Wan, which was obviously Luke Skywalker's first mentor?
4: So the mentor there, the main mentor and owner, goes by Luke Master Boyden Yoda.
1: Uh-huh. Oh, wow. As you do.
3: Yes.
1: As you
3: do. Is there a Jabba the Hutt there at all?
4: I could probably identify as Jabba the Hutt these days.
3: Oh, I see. I see. And Jesse, do you have your own lightsaber? Have you qualified to own a saber?
4: I do have my own lightsaber, not as fancy as the ones they use there, but I do.
2: So on the census, do you put that you are Jedi, even though you are legit a Jedi? Do you put it on the census?
4: Well, I do put it on the census, and I know some people say don't, but I don't identify with any other religion, and I lack the peace and mindfulness of being a Jedi and all the, discipline that comes with it. So why not?
3: Right. And now Jesse, do you do role playing? Is there role playing? Like, do you get together and have sword fights and all that sort of stuff?
4: Yeah. So it's theater combat, and instead of using like swords and things like that, it's all based on Star Wars Jedi moves during battle.
2: And do you dress up?
4: And you can do spins and tricks.
1: Mm-hmm.
4: Oh. We can dress up if there's a lot of conventions on, like Supernova or something.
2: Oh.
4: Get into the gear. Most of people have their own custom lightsabers.
2: Mm. Wow. What does that entail?
4: So you can pick your color. You can pick the lever that you use in it, different symbols that you want on it.
3: Is there anyone that dresses... Is anyone dressed like Darth Vader? Is there a Darth Vader, the bad guy?
4: There's always a Darth Vader.
1: Mm, okay, thank you, Jess.
3: This is very interesting.
2: Yeah, we've also got Paul here, Paul from Paddo. Paul, do you identify as a Jedi?
5: I do, but my God, that woman. I think I found my soulmate.
3: Yes. Oh, there we go.
5: Is she married?
3: Oh,
2: we can go
3: that
2: back.
3: Was...
2: We've got her number. It's 04.
3: No. It's Jesse. Jesse, you're still there. Hang on, Jesse.
4: Yeah.
5: I'm getting rid of the wife, mate.
1: Yeah.
3: Oh,
2: awesome.
1: I think Jesse, you're both on now if you want to get
3: to know each other.
2: Live our best nerd life together.
5: I'm a closet one, but my God, I didn't know it was so involved. But yeah, look, religion, 100%, love it. I mean, yeah, for years we've been putting it, every time they bring this silly, pointless census thing out, I've been putting it down. But since my girls have got older and they're a bit more straighter than I am, they won't let me include them. But look, yeah, I've got lifesavers at home. Master Luke is my hero. Oh, my God. Star Wars is just the best, mate. And yeah, it's our only religion. Only religion.
3: Paul, what colour is your sabre?
5: it used to be working quite a lot.
1: Yeah, it's a fleshy colour.
5: I'm 63 now, mate. I'm lucky if I can find it.
3: You've got to stick some new batteries in it.
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6: Central Coast's average unleaded price today is around $2.43 a litre, while some servos are selling it as low as $2.33. 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

0: Triple M's Rush Hour with Maroon, Millie and Nathan Hindmarsh are taking a short break, but they'll be back next week. In the meantime, this is the best of Triple M's Rush Hour so far for 2026. Morning.
1: Well, this has been brought back by just...
2: by your demand.
1: By the audience just has your gone demand. Punter. Audience has just said, where is the Monday moan? So what I've done is special edition. Things that can piss you off by 11:30 a.m., right?
2: Because you know me. Do you count?
1: Yeah. Well, you never see me that early. But, you know, like, I'm normally a very positive guy, but things that piss you off by 11:30 a.m. Let's start with you go to the servo, right? You're in a hurry, you go to the servo, and you put the Bowser thing in there, the nozzle in your car, and he won't start the thing going. You know what I mean? Like, where is he? His one job is to stand behind the counter and push go on the petrol.
2: But if you know you need fuel, you're meant to get there earlier. If you're in a hurry and then you've got to stop for fuel, you should know your car better. And of you being a car person...
1: Yeah, Nathan, his job is to push play on the petrol. That's all he's got to do.
2: Well, he's stacking shelves in there.
1: Well, he shouldn't be doing that. That's not his job. He should be doing that not in peak hour. Now, the other thing is you might, early in the morning, another thing to piss you off, you might buy a toasted sandwich. Now, this is a common problem. Ham and cheese toasted sandwich... they cut it, but they don't cut it all the way through. So they cut the first layer of toast and a little bit of the second layer. So you've got to sort of judge it and break it diagonally.
2: Here's one for you. Mm. On the same sort of issue with the ham, cheese, tomato toasty. When you grab the little bit of tomato, but you pull the whole tomato out.
1: Yeah, that's exactly right. So I'm saying you're with me. If you can't put ham, cheese and tomato on toast, put a top on it and cut it down the middle, who gets you dressed in the morning? Now, the other thing is, someone knocks on the door unannounced. In this day and age, if you knock on my door unannounced, you're no chance of getting in. There's no way I'm opening the door. Because to me, if you're knocking on the door without texting me to tell you you're coming, you know I don't want you here. So if someone knocks on the door, I never open it. And finally, Nathan, what about when you give somebody a lift somewhere? Say you give them a lift from my place in Little Bay to George Street in the city. They've got nothing to say.
2: What's that, 20 minutes?
1: Yeah. They've got nothing to say on Wentworth Avenue, nothing to say on Southern Cross Drive, nothing to say on Flinders Street. Soon as you pull up in the traffic to let them out, they've got a million things they've got to tell you. You know what I mean? Don't forget to do this. Get out. You had 20 minutes to tell me.
2: You've been hoarding these, haven't you?
1: Yeah, I have. Yeah. I have. I feel a lot better.
2: You do? You feel better?
1: I do.
2: Yeah, you got it off your chest now.
1: I do. I feel a lot better about myself. And you know me.
2: Some of them are not worth talking about, like the Bowser one.
1: The Bowser's the top of the list. You know, I'm not waiting for him to make me dinner. The Bowser's in there. Push go on the petrol.
2: Yeah, the giving the bloke a lift one, that happens quite often. Mm. Yeah.
1: Anyway, guys, you know me. I'm not a whinger. These are quality problems.
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4: G'day Central Coast. Central Coast Highway through Kariong still a problem, and an earlier crash at Woi Woi Road that's also proving an issue near the highway. M1 has that rough bit after Moonee Moonee Creek Bridge northbound that's heading towards Kariong Interchange. Wyong Road, that's pretty good. Pacific Highway also behaves from Tuggerah up to Watanabe. 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That's the latest traffic on the Central Coast 107.7 Triple M.
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27: Hi there, I'm Amy Goggins. The Greens are pushing for tougher laws, with the government set to introduce its digital duty of care legislation to Parliament this week. Leader David Shoebridge telling the ABC they want Aussies to have the ability to sue social media companies directly if they're subject to serious harm.
28: If we're going to have a national digital duty of care, then it should come with rights and remedies for Australians across the country.
27: The Royal Commission on Anti-Semitism and Social Cohesion will hold an extra hearing into the Bondi terror attack. It will be held this month and closed to the public. An Australian engineer imprisoned in Iraq since 2021 over a $1 billion construction project is finally free. Robert Pethau has left the country and is heading to Ireland.
0: My hope that he recovers, but most importantly, I wished him well for his reunion with the family and for his recovery in the future.
27: That's Foreign Minister Penny Wong there. And Lifeblood says blood supplies have fallen to their lowest level in almost a decade.
1: Thanks to your local club. 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
27: Australia's in control of the first cricket test against South Africa, leading by 139 runs with day four to get underway shortly. The Knights are backing Justin Holbrook to keep their remarkable revival rolling, extending his contract today until the end of 2030. His first year in Newcastle ended with a grand final appearance just 1 year after the club finished last. And at the Singapore Grand Prix, Aussie Oscar Piastri has come in fifth place.
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3: Warm weather isn't sticking around. Rain on the forecast this evening and that temperature dropping. Tops of 21 tomorrow and possible heavy rain. That rain will start to ease off Wednesday, chasing tops of 19. 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
5: 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It's Monday, the week of the biggest international tournament in rugby league history. My name is Curtis Figon. Tomorrow, Charlie White will be back with the journos Brent Reed and David Riccio. But today's episode is a big episode because we dive deep into the Kangaroos camp. It's myself and Joel Harrison. But in the first half of the episode, we talk to superstars like Reece Walsh, Tino. We talk to Cam Murray. And in the back half of the episode, Joel Harrison jumps back in to host. And we got Patrick Carrigan, Harry Grant and Liam Martin.
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1: Where the Rugby League World Cup's biggest stories unfold. 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
2: Reece Walsh. What did it get for Triple M NRL, mate? How are you?
3: No, I'm good, brother. Thanks for having me.
2: Man, this is awesome. Obviously, this is Rugby League World Cup Daily. Reecey, we won't go deep into 2026. There's no need to. But this time last year, the Ashes.
3: Yep.
2: Mate, you're back in the green and gold. How's that feeling?
3: Oh, mate, it feels, I'm very honoured, obviously, to be back here in this jersey. And,
2: yep.
3: Yeah, it was a fun Ashes tour last year and get to, you know, do another 2-3 weeks in the Australian jersey, man. So I'm really looking forward to it.
2: Back with Kevy. Liking it?
3: Oh, I love it, man. I love him, eh? Kevy's, yeah, every time I get to rub shoulders with Kev and be around him again, man, it gives you butterflies. It gives me butterflies, man. He's a, special person in my world, man, and close to my heart, brother. So it's good to be back with him and be around him again.
2: Last year, I won't dive too much into it, but obviously 2024 leaves 2025. You were doing a podcast on Triple M. So we actually got to rub shoulders with Kevy every now and then.
3: Yep.
2: Obviously, relationship between Joel over here and myself with Kevy, nothing like you guys. But even from like those 1 hour interactions we had weekly, Bro's like the nicest guy in this whole game.
3: Yeah, man, he is. He's got a very infectious personality and he sort of, you know, makes everyone, have a laugh and sort of, brings them all together. And yeah, he's definitely a great guy.
2: You kind of forget, like, he's won, 25 premierships, rugby league legend, mate. Royalty, et cetera, man. Like, he's so humble.
3: I don't know what it was. So I think when he signed with St. Helens, they, put his resume out, like his stat sheet and that, and it's actually ridiculous, bro.
2: It's nuts.
3: Like, and he lets you know about it too, which is a good thing. We love a showboater, which is good. So, it's awesome to be around him again, man.
2: Obviously, last year you were the fullback. This year, James Tedesco's in his renaissance period, comes back, wins Origin, wins a premiership, Clive Churchill, et cetera. Yeah. How's that battle going for the number one shirt?
3: Oh, definitely nerve-wracking, my man, to be honest. But, why couldn't we have, James Tedesco and myself out there running around, brother? Imagine that as a nightmare, you know what I mean?
2: How would that work, but hypothetically? So where are you playing or where's Teddy playing?
3: Oh, doesn't matter these days, man. Like, the game's that fast, bro. I don't know if it matters anymore.
2: Wait, Reece Walsh is six?
3: Oh, any front row, law, cooker, wherever you need.
2: Have you seen the packs of these teams?
3: Yeah,
2: the one
3: bro. You can't take ticker, brother. That's what I'm saying.
2: Okay. We're going
3: to. I might get knocked out or put to sleep, but, you know, it doesn't mean you won't have a crack.
2: Hey, but you played for your country.
3: Yeah.
2: That's all I'm
3: gonna do. That's it, brother. That's it.
2: We're going to do some blind rankings.
3: Yep.
2: You know how that works, right? Yeah. I've got 1-4. We're going to do Kangaroos fullbacks from the NRL era.
3: Yeah.
2: All right. You ready?
3: Yeah.
2: Darren Lockyer.
3: What about at six?
2: No. When you played fullback for Australia, Darren Lockyer.
3: I was an infant, so I can't really remember. But I'll say, 1-4?
2: 1-4.
3: 1-4. I love Lockie, bro, but I love him as a six. So I would have to say 3. 3.
2: Number 2.
3: Wow.
2: Billy Slater.
3: Why couldn't you put him last or something?
2: Because we wanted to be fun, Reece.
3: Bro, Billy was my prime, bro. You know what I mean? Like,
2: and he was your coach.
3: Yeah. And he's a scary man. So I'll have to say number one. number one.
2: All right, the third option, Anthony Minicello.
3: Yeah, I knew it was going to be Minicello. Yeah, 2.
2: 2. Oh, wow. This is a hot take. So if you only have 4 left.
3: Wait, what's...
2: You've done 1-2-3. You did Lockie third.
3: Yeah.
2: You did Mini second.
3: Yeah.
2: And then you did Billy first. Number 4, James Tedesco.
3: See what I mean? I didn't even... Yeah, and I'm like, can I... I don't disrespect anyone. Love you, Teddy. Sorry, 4.
2: Yeah, we're not calling it last. We're calling it 4th.
3: Yeah.
2: If that helps. Oh, if that definitely. Helps.
3: To even be in that conversation and still playing is like pretty, you know what I mean? It's pretty freaking.
2: What do you think this list was going to be? Like, just a dude that played one time. I mean, credit to all of them.
3: Literally.
2: But come on. It's going to be a tough list.
3: Can I put Can I put my list? What I'd have?
2: You want to reorder? You go reorder.
3: No, I'd go. So I'd go.
2: We'll edit this out. So we got the clickbait.
3: Teddy, Mini, Lockie. Because Lockie's a six for me, bro. You know what I mean?
2: I know what you mean. I mean, like, look, I think I'm only a little bit older than you. I got more memories of Lockie than six.
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4: Tino, big Tino on Rugby League World Cup Daily. How are you, mate?
5: Good, thanks, mate. How are you?
4: Good. Good. Big year, World Cup now, man. How are you feeling?
5: Yeah, no, excited. It has been a big year, and to be in this team and still be playing at the end of this year and international rep time, it's pretty cool, and you're definitely excited for what's ahead.
4: You're playing for Australia. How hard was that decision to not play for Samoa?
5: Yeah, no, it was definitely a hard decision, but as a game we played before, with all them great forwards that have wore this jersey, especially that number 10, was one of the big reasons why I want to stick with Australia. You know, Australia's jersey has been the pinnacle of this sport or this game for so long, and it's something I don't want to hand over. So it was a hard decision, but

0: Yeah, but a few weeks ago, we had Renato Mulitalo on NRL Daily, just after the Sharks got eliminated. And we're obviously broadcasting the World Cup, so we're going to talk about international footy. Yeah. And he just talked about the online abuse him and some of his New Zealand teammates who are of Samoan heritage get. Is that something that you face?
1: Yeah. Constantly. It's quite sad to see hate in any form, but especially when it comes to, I guess, picking a team or whatnot. It's very disappointing to see all the hate that comes in. Whatever jersey we wear as players, we still represent the history of our family, the culture, the heritage, and everyone that came before us and our family. So for someone to hate on that, it's really sad. Like, the last name I have on my Australian jersey is my dad's last name, you know.
0: Yeah.
1: A man that was born and raised in Samoa, and has a massive line of heritage and history within that family. So, it's very sad. And, seeing Ronaldo talk on that, it's not me and him only experiencing that. It's so many. And, I think as Samoans, I think we should be proud of, the players that we have in this game that represent club land.
0: Yep.
1: Countries or whatever jersey they put on, not even in sport. I think we should hold them up and just be positive around it, you know? And so, it is quite disappointing. But there's also a lot of positivity too.
0: Let's talk back on the positivity, man.
1: Yeah.
0: Statistically, I don't know the number, but the amount of Pacific Islanders in the game now and what we're projecting it to be in the future.
1: Mm.
0: How does that make you feel?
1: Yeah, no, it's amazing.
0: Yeah.
1: It's so good to see that, and you know, our cultures and, are taking over in this game and that are getting more numbers and seeing kids from the islands that are having opportunities over here. It's just amazing to see. And again, let's continue to, you know, be positive around that and support that because, you know, Pacific Islanders play a big part in this game.
0: Yeah.
1: And, some of our best players are Pacific Islanders. So, it's really awesome and can't wait to see it continue to grow.
0: One thing I'm looking forward to, obviously, you're not from Sydney, you're Queensland. But like I'm from Western Sydney. So when Samoa and Tonga got macked out to play in Parramatta.
1: Yeah.
0: And Lebanon's playing Tonga. Man, I circled both of those games going, this is like literally just the community going to war.
1: Yeah.
0: But in a fun way to celebrate it.
1: 100%. And I think that's so good. Looking at this World Cup and every year the Pacific Islander teams have grown so much.
0: Yeah.
1: And, it's good to see. It's really good to see. It's good for our game. It's good for the communities. And, you wouldn't be the only one circling them games. There'd be a lot of people's side.
0: They should have moved it to a core, bro.
1: Yeah. 100%.
0: And just finally, you're playing New Zealand first game at Allianz, which will be a sellout. Man, this New Zealand team is probably the most exciting team it's ever had, maybe.
1: Yeah.
0: Going to battle against them as an Aussie, what does that mean to you?
1: Yeah, no, it means a lot. As a kid, I used to wake up early to watch the massive games, you know, when New Zealand and Australia would verse. And, it's just one of those games you want to be part of. And for me to be sitting here talking about that and going to be a part of that, it's pretty surreal. And, again, one of the reasons why I pick this jersey. And, yeah, I can't wait.
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7: The Elia M1 truck breakdown between Kalgoorlie and Kariong is cleared. Everything back to normal. Same can't be said for Central Coast Highway. It's terrible down the hill through Kariong and just as cranky west of Gosford to Brisbane Water Drive. Wilfred Barrett Drive, that's okay, and I do like Sparks Road west through Warnervale. 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That's the latest traffic on the Central Coast 107.7 Triple M.
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2: Triple M rocks the Rugby League World Cup.
3: Harry Grant, welcome to Rugby League World Cup Daily, mate. How's it going?
4: Yeah, good. Yeah, excited to be back in camp.
3: You won the Golden Boot last year, where you're the current Golden Boot holder. I mean, the highest international award in rugby league as well. Was it a pretty cool honour for you to get recognised like that?
4: Yeah, I forgot about that. Yeah, it is a cool honour. Like, it's always difficult receiving, I guess, individual accolades in a team sport, because I feel like you could have went through a number of players throughout the international campaign last year. But in saying that, it's probably a reflection of hard work and, you know, years and a lot of time and effort that people put into your game to be able to sort of continue your game and play your game at the highest level. And that's something that I'm probably really proud of. And I think, to be fair, the way that, yeah, Kev allowed me to play and really backed me, that probably helped my game too.
3: Is it nice when you know you make a mistake on the field, you can look up at the coach's box and see Kevy rather than old Bellamy throwing stuff at the wall?
4: Throwing drink bottles. I think they're both probably as passionate as each other.
3: Yeah.
4: They just, yeah, show it in different ways, to be fair. Like, that 80 minutes that Craig has in the coach's box, he's worked so hard all week for that performance. So, yeah, that's his little outlet to let off some steam. And, to be fair, he does a pretty good job of then sort of calming his nerve and bringing it back when he needs to.
3: You had the Ashes tour last year as well. On paper, it looked like a fairly easy win for the Kangaroo side, 3-0. But this English side that's been named, quite a few NRL stars in there. I mean, Herbie Farnworth, one of the most dangerous players in the whole game at the moment. Radley won a championship, a few others. Is there something to this English team? Like, do you reckon that they can challenge in this year's World Cup?
4: Yeah, for sure. I think that was super physical last year as well. And yeah, you see the type of football that Victor and Herbie and AJ and that are playing, and you know, they complement it with the guys from Super League and the style of footy that they play. You know, that's a pretty strong team, but you can say that across the board as well. Tonga, Samoa, New Zealand side, Fiji and Cook Islands in our pool. So yeah, it's pretty exciting for the campaign that's coming.
3: It does feel like it is the most competitive World Cup to date yet. I want to talk about that hooker jumper, the number 9 as well, because prior to you playing, Cameron Smith, one of the greatest ever to do it in rugby league, he had that jumper locked up for a long time. What are some things that he taught you coming through as a Kangaroo in this number 9 jersey?
4: I guess for me, I think the number one thing, I guess, learning off Smithy and sort of seeing him go about his craft is, you know, the effort. Like, you put effort into your game, you sort of build a model of consistency, you know, whether that's at Clubland, Origin, or now in Green and Gold. You know, you put that in, then you create your own luck in that regard. And the other part is sort of your service. That's probably something that, yeah, I've always sort of tried to maintain and keep at the front of my mind. So pretty simple. But, yeah, when you've got such a good team, if you can sort of knuckle down on a couple of things, and the other guys can do the flashy stuff.
3: Yeah, and there's a couple of players playing for New Zealand, Caelan Ponga, Jerome Hughes. You've played alongside them a fair bit. Are you worried about the sort of the creativity and flair that they can pull together for that Kiwis lineup?
4: Yeah, they are pretty, you know, pretty impressive players and superstars of the game. But yeah, it's sort of more about the preparation of this week, you know, getting into camp and really mixing in with our boys and, gelling pretty quick, getting to, Thursday night and having a real solid, style of footy that we want to play. And yeah, hopefully the style of game that we bring can nullify their strengths.
3: Is it going to be weird seeing Caelan Ponga in that black and white jersey?
4: Not really, I guess. I guess he's got that, you know, Maori side in his family, and he's always paid tradition and probably held that pretty close to his heart. And he's played in Indigenous, Maori All-Stars games. So you've probably always seen him on that side. And, yeah, I think he gets that opportunity. It's great for him, great for the game. And, hopefully he doesn't play too good on Thursday.
3: Yeah, and final one. Look, you've had a start for the Storm. You've had a start for the Kangaroos, had a start for Queensland Origin, the Tigers as well. When do you reckon you're going to get start on the 167 podcast?
4: Nah, they dribble too much on that podcast.
3: Oh, so really?
4: I like to be effective with my time. And You got to sit in there and listen to Munster for an hour and a half. I'll leave it for now.
3: Fair enough. They won't be, I guess, yeah, Money City would happily have you, but I guess we'll have to get that on to you.
4: Nah, I'll have to fit it in at some point.
3: You might have to start one up with Cuba Johns, maybe.
4: Well, me, Steph and Kingy were talking about doing one at 8, 9, 10.
3: Yeah.
4: So we're gonna front row.
3: I feel like people would pack a scrum with us. People would probably want to hear from, everyone hears from the flashy halfbacks, the fullbacks and stuff. I feel like you'd want to hear about the hearty, the upfront ones.
4: Kingy and Steph would have a bit to them, yeah.
3: Yeah, we'll get in the wrap now, but thank you very much for joining us, mate.
4: All good.
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6: Good afternoon, Central Coast. Now, the Central Coast Highway has had a shocker. Let's be honest. From Kariong through to Brisbane Water Drive, a nasty run eastbound and west of Gosford, it's no better. Things have improved, however, with Sparks Road, west through Warner Vale, Wallara Road, main roads towards Tookley. 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That's the latest traffic on the Central Coast 107.7 Triple M.
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2: Peter Kerrigan, welcome to Rugby League World Cup Daily on Triple M, mate. How's it going?
3: Good, mate. Good.
2: Are you looking forward to the World Cup?
3: No, I am. I'm excited. Yeah, just landed here day one in Sydney, so keen.
2: What are a few of the things that you'll get up to inside the camp with the boys outside of the footy?
3: Outside of footy? Oh, probably a lot of coffee, cards. Obviously, we're in England for the last one, so we've been playing heaps of card games and those sort of things. So, yeah, it always gets pretty competitive.
2: What are some of the card games, and who are the most competitive people in the team?
3: Yuka's the go-to.
2: Yeah.
3: Boys got up down the river. It was me and Keon and Marky Mark and Katoni last time, so I'll have to get a replacement for Marky Mark. But, it's always a good crew.
2: Do you play any golf yourself?
3: Oh, here and there. I'm not much of a golfer. Average golfer.
2: Same here, mate.
3: Don't mind playing with the boys, so it's a bit of fun.
2: There must be a few keen golfers in the
3: Yeah, there's heaps. I think, Walshy does his thing. Trell's obviously pretty good, I think.
2: Yeah.
3: I think Teddy's pretty good, so I don't know. Money's always talking about golf every time I see him, so yeah.
2: It must have been sort of an interesting thing for you guys, for you especially, having the final series off this year. What have you been up to in the off season to try and sort of keep your body up to scratch?
3: Yeah, it's a bit different. Obviously, you get 3 or 4 weeks before you play again. So I just kept training, hung around at home, didn't go away. So make sure you're ready to go for this campaign.
2: Are you looking forward to working with Kevy Walters again?
3: Yeah, I am. He's always good fun, Kev, and obviously got a good relationship, so keen to work with him again.
2: Yeah, on the Ashes tour last year as well, pretty successful tour for the Kangaroos. Who was some of the, I mean, you can't say Cam Munster. Everyone says Cam Munster, but who was the biggest pest on the tour last year?
3: Yeah, Money's one. Harry's undercover.
2: Yeah.
3: Harry Grant, so obviously he's got a pretty clean skin rep, but he's a cheeky one too.
2: Do you have any good stories that you can share from that tour?
3: Nah, none I can share, because then I don't want any shared about me or anyone else.
2: Fair enough. And you went back there a few months after as well for the World Club Challenge. Like, it has been a big year, a lot of moving pieces up there in Brisbane. Are you looking forward to getting stuck in with the Broncos probably after the World Cup?
3: Yeah, it'll be good. Obviously we're having a change of a few players and a lot of fresh faces. So, get through this campaign and then back into preseason, hopefully set up a successful 27.
2: What day will you go back into preseason with the Broncos? Will it be straight after the World Cup, or surely you have a bit of a break?
3: Nah, not straight after, because, if you don't play finals, your break kind of gets broken up before and after. So not too sure, but, it won't be definitely as long as the other boys.
2: There's been a lot of chat as well over the recent weeks and coming into this World Cup of the Kiwis forward pack, the devastating Tongan forward pack, Samoan forward pack and stuff. Are you looking forward to coming up against some of the best players in the game, and especially those battles of the middles?
3: Yeah, it's always fun. It's what you pride yourself on. And, the Pacific boys are some really good teams this year, especially their pack. So it's going to be a good test and really excited for it.
2: Any player in particular you're looking forward to come up against and maybe put a big shot on?
3: Nah, none in particular.
2: What about Xavier Willis?
3: I was going to say, I'm excited. Obviously, big Xav, good mate from Clubland. So it's cool to see him obviously pull on the black jersey. And, he'll be one.
2: Is it a weird thing? I mean, you probably do it a bit in State of Origin as well, but when you play alongside your mates all season, then you have to sort of switch into battle mode, or is it just part of the game?
3: I think it's part of the game. Obviously used to it now with Origin and, someone like Payne and Gattoni playing for the Blues. So, there's always a bit more to it. Obviously, there's the haka and those sort of things, which are pretty special. And, once it's on, it's on.
2: Can you talk a little bit about the relationship that you and Payne have had over the years at Broncos as well? Obviously, next year's heading off to the Rabbitohs. Are you going to miss playing alongside him? Like, how's that bond been created over the past few years?
3: Yeah, probably. I guess, we just started as a couple of kids and it's probably all we know. So, obviously it'd be different without the big fella, but excited for the opportunity too. And, a couple of new faces, big Mitch Barnett's come across the corner dish. So, keen to play with Barney too.
2: And one last thing, I assume you've grown up loving the Kangaroos, watching them their whole life. Is there any moment that stands out from the Rugby League World Cup, or just a moment watching a Kangaroos player in particular, and is it someone that you've sort of idolised yourself off in the green and gold jumper?
3: Oh, I can't say one moment. I used to love the being a kid sitting on the couch and watching the Anzac test and the emotion behind those sort of things and the rivalry that Australia and New Zealand had in rugby league and probably like the centenary test was a big one. But I just think those sort of things that you remember as kids is what makes it so special now.
2: Do you reckon we might see another Willie Mason, David Kidwell moment pop up?
3: Nah, I don't think so. But yeah. Who knows? It's that was pretty special. That one.
2: that was. I think that was New Zealanders remember that for life.
3: I think that was Kiwis 1-0.
2: Yeah. Oh, well, thank you very much for joining us, mate. It's been a pleasure and all the best for the World Cup.
3: Cheers, guys. Thank you.
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5: 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For anyone aiming at the M1, westbound things improve as you head up the hill and east of Brisbane Water Drive, all is forgiven. Mann Street, that's actually good. Pacific Highway through Wyoming to Orimbus behaving. 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That's the latest traffic on the Central Coast 107.7 Triple M.
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10: Nighttime. It's when all the weirdos come out to play. 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
12: Oh, they're back in a big, big way. I tell you what, this is a huge. What an announcement it was that Powderfinger are reuniting. The frontman of the Screaming Jets is here. Dave Gleason, hello to you.
13: G'day, Tomo. G'day, Australia. Yes, we have talked about this for many years, haven't we, about just how momentous it will be when Powderfinger decide to get back and do some shows. They've decided September and October next year, 2027.
12: Yep.
13: 17 years since they've played together.
12: Just huge, isn't it?
13: I mean, they obviously, for the COVID, yeah, they got together and did that one night only,
12: yeah,
13: I think it
12: yeah,
13: was.
12: Yeah, yeah, yeah.
13: But they were all in their home studios and stuff like this. Mm-hmm. This is massive news that Powderfinger are back together. The thing I love about it, yeah, is they've got a whole legion of new fans now who's never had the opportunity to see them.
12: Isn't that crazy?
13: It's absolutely crazy. And they are going to, this tour will sell out. Tickets go on sale next week. There's some pre-sales you can get on involved in starting Wednesday, I think.
12: Yeah, and signing up as well, powderfinger.com. So make sure you do that so you can get some access to the pre-sales. Yeah. This is just huge, Gleeso. Absolutely huge.
13: I wonder what they've all been doing for 17 years.
12: Yeah, it makes you wonder, doesn't it?
13: No.
12: It makes you wonder.
13: I do know they've been playing with different people around the place.
12: Yeah.
13: So, it'll be absolutely amazing to have Powderfinger back.
12: And going all over Australia as well. Brisbane, Cairns, Perth, Sydney, Adelaide, Melbourne as well. So just huge, huge news this morning that Powderfinger, they are back 17 years.
13: Is it a big top? Are they doing a big top tent kind
12: of
13: show?
12: Yeah, that's it. All over. Fantastic. Yeah, and then a couple of stadiums as well. So this is huge news. And just as big, Gleeso, as well, Ice House and Ivor Davies joined the show very, very shortly. Can't wait for this.
13: Yes, we're talking anniversaries here for Ice House. They are back and, look, I love Ivor Davies. He's done so much great music over the years and continues to do great shows. And this is going to be a momentous occasion as well.
12: No doubt about that. Powderfinger with a Passenger. We are going to celebrate this great Australian band. They are back. It's Triple M Nights with Dave Gleeson.

0: Back in the early 80s, this next fella was mucking around on an 8-track tape machine in his apartment. Back then, they were cheap as chips. He wrote an Aussie classic, and since then, he's been part of not only the Australian music furniture, but the furniture here at Triple M too. His band Ice House are known as one of the greatest live acts around, and won't it be a treat to see him again on stage next year? Please welcome to Triple M Nights with Dave Gleeson, frontman of Flowers and Ice House, and good mate of the M's, it's Ivan Davies.
1: Ladies and gentlemen, 40-year anniversary of Man of Colours, one of Ice House's major albums that had success not only here but all around the world. And I'm talking to Ivor Davies about the time that he recorded that album. G'day, Ivor. How are you?
2: Yeah, I'm okay.
1: Now, let's go back. What was the kind of... this was your fifth album, Man of Colours. You'd had hits on every album that you'd released leading up to this. What was the brief for you guys when you went into to record Man of Colours?
2: Well, this was kind of an extension of a process that had started with the album before. So the album before, I'd moved into this old terrace house in... Erskineville, was a two-story terrace house, bedrooms upstairs, lounge room downstairs, and I ordered this amazing equipment from England, a full 24-track recording machine, a 28-channel desk, neither of which I really knew how to use. And I commissioned our lead guitarist, Bob, who lived in Melbourne. I said, do you want to come up from Melbourne and stay in the house with me? There were two bedrooms upstairs, and do some work on writing this album. Now, that was the fourth album, Measure for Measure, and we also had to write a ballet for the Sydney Dance Company at the same time we're writing the songs for Measure for Measure. So we're doing two things. I'm learning how to use the desk and the tape machine and whatever. So it's a pretty steep learning curve, and Bob was very patient, and he'd come up for a week and work, and then he'd go back to Melbourne for a week, and then he'd come up again and whatever. And so we'd been through that process, and then at the end of that, we went and recorded in England, and because I'd had weird experiences with producers, I decided to kind of hedge my bets and we're going to get two producers. One producer is going to produce half the songs. The other producer is going to produce the other half of the songs. One of those co-producers was an English fellow called David Lord. And the experience with David Lord was so fantastic that by the end of that whole fourth album, I was absolutely sold on him. And so when we came to sort of duplicate the same process, Bob and I writing together, week at a time, him up from Melbourne, on the Man of Colours songs, it was not exactly what you call a well-oiled machine, but it was certainly a well-practiced kind of routine, put it that way. You know, Bob and I would go to bed, and then we'd be up, and we'd be at work at 9 in the morning, and then we'd work all day, and then we'd go out to dinner at night, and we'd come back and play back what we'd done during the day, and then repeat that and whatever until we'd come up with a song. And there was no question about getting David Lord over from Bath to be the co-producer. So all these kind of happy threads came together, really, in terms of, this is a great combination of people and talent and technology and work ethic and all that sort of stuff. It surprises people when they're asking for kind of juicy stories about, the recording sessions of Man of Colours. And, I have to honestly say it was incredibly businesslike and professional.
1: Yeah, well, I mean, such an effort went into it, and it obviously paid dividends because it had success all around the world.
2: And that success surprised me. I think the most surprising thing was I did a call from our manager in the US saying, you've got two songs in the American top 20. at that point, your brain explodes, basically.
1: So that was Crazy and Electric Blue. Yeah. And you wrote Electric Blue with none other than John Oates.
2: Who's a man who really, I've been thanking all these years, and I'll continue to thank profusely because it was entirely his initiative. In fact, when he eventually got hold of me while we're touring that fourth album, I was in New York and I was staying at a hotel and I was in the bar. I'd been in the hotel for some weeks. It was only a little boutique hotel, and the barman knew me, and the phone rang behind him, and he said, there's a call for you, and it was John Oates. And he tracked me down on this tour and said, we got to write songs together. And I was terrified. And so I said, I made every excuse I could to get out of it. I just said, I'm in the middle of a tour. Oh, wait until the tour's done. I said, when the tour's done, I've got to go back to Australia. Well, I'll come to Australia. And he wouldn't take no for an answer, and just as well, because, as you correctly point out, the result of that was Electric Blue, which was first number one song we'd ever have in Australia, believe it or not.
1: Fantastic. And the album album spent 11 weeks at number one here. What was the tour like getting on the road for that?
2: It was massive. It was 14 months. Seven of those months were in the United States. You can't imagine the amount of work. And, you know, the sort of highlights from it were extraordinary. We did a Raw Command performance. We were the last band to play live on the Johnny Carson show, which was a really big thing. We did the expo on the river in Brisbane. We played a massive show in Adelaide, which we sold 45,000 tickets to, and then their barriers got crashed and 130,000 people turned up on the night, and it was the front page of the newspaper next day.
1: Awesome. Rock and roll, baby.
2: It was proper, and apparently it was all my fault that the barriers got crashed and 130,000 people turned up. It was a period full of incredible highlights, really.
1: Now, this tour, I mean, you've been doing appearances at, like, Red Hot Summers and stuff.

0: songs on this album we've never played.
1: Wow.
0: And for good reason. I mean, you know, by then I was, you know, I'd learned how to use all that equipment in my own home studio. And a studio is like a toy shop. And you can do stuff, you know. And the thing about it is, well, the unfortunate thing about it is you can do stuff in the studio that you'd probably never be able to do live. And we did a bit of that on the Man of Colours album. So now the challenge is, okay, we did that stuff in the studio. So now how do we do this live? And so I made Steve Bull, our bass player, the musical director, and he and I have been going through the multi-tracks, the tape recordings of Man of Colours, which is, you know, I'd forgotten about, and they're incredibly impressive. I mean, they're 48-track recordings, and, you know, it's big. Steve and I have been working out the mechanics of, okay, who's going to play what, and how, you know, how many hands of keyboards do we need for that? So it's going to be interesting and very exciting. I mean, it's extraordinary to think, you know, after all these years, we're playing some of these songs for the first time live.
2: More coming up with a legend, that is Ivor Davies on the other side of this. Gleeto and Ivor are going to discuss the early days of Ice House, covering the Kinks, the Easy Beats, even the Sex Pistols. Ice House covering the Sex Pistols. It's all coming up next on Triple M Nights with Dave Gleeson as we celebrate 40 years of Man of Colours.

0: How good. Ice House at their best on Triple M Nights with Dave Gleeson. We are celebrating 40 years of Man of Colours. Ivor Davies and the team are going to be out travelling around Australia next year. We cannot wait for it. And the great man has been good enough to hang around for the second part of the chat with Triple M's very own Dave Gleeson.
1: The tour kicks off in Newcastle, and it's been a while since, as I was saying, it's been a while since you've been like indoors to do in big concert halls. What are the fans going to get from that?
2: Well, we've got back our lighting designer we had from about 1985. And Dave has been working in the United States predominantly, but all over the world since then. And he's an absolute top shelf designer. He's the man responsible for example, designing all the lighting to Hamilton.
1: Oh, wow.
2: That's the kind of level that he's on.
1: Jeez.
2: And he's an Australian and he hasn't been out here for 30 years. So welcome back, Dave. And so, you know, in a situation like a theatre, you can do amazing stuff with a lighting design and all that sort of thing. It's sort of stuff you couldn't do in a, you know, an outdoor show where you've got to allow in for wind and rain and storm and all that sort of stuff. So that's exciting as well. That's a new thing as well.
1: Excellent. And so you're doing the album in full? You're doing it track for track? Or
2: it won't be linear in the order of the album. Any of that, and we're playing other stuff of ours as well, obviously. And they won't all be necessarily kind of carbon copies of the album. I think there might be a few innovative reinventions, but only where appropriate, because some of them, you know, my ethic when we were a covers band was to not mess with the original. And so I would never do anything to my own songs that kind of mangled them. So if we do kind of go off piste, as it were, it will be for very good reasons.
1: Now let's talk about the early days, just because you mentioned the cover thing. It's really where young bands and young musicians learn what they love about songwriting, isn't it? So what songs were you kind of, you know, picking apart when you were first starting out?
2: Well, it was a weird period because it was, you know, the Sex Pistols had just happened, so punk kind of ruled the world. And, you know, I was never going to grow up mohawk and, you know, buy into that whole thing. So I had this kind of weird challenge, which was to pick a set list that kind of fitted in with a punk ethic, but wasn't necessarily punk. So I was just picking what I thought were really proper rock and roll songs. So, you know, the Kinks, You Really Got Me, and Sorry by the Easy Beats. And, you know, so a bunch of kind of basic, you know, hardcore rock songs that we could do that, you know, could have been just generated yesterday in the UK by a punk band.
1: Yeah, right.
2: So, and as well as playing, we did play Sex Pistols songs, but, you know, and then, of course, we added keyboards, and that was a whole other dimension. Mm. So we were kind of punk band with keyboards, which was also pretty unheard of. There weren't too many of those. I think The Stranglers was one of those.
1: Right.
2: But it did open up a kind of world of colour in terms of sound possibilities. And, you know, it was in that kind of bed of covers that, you know, I started slowly adding one at a time over 2.5 years, the very first songs that ended up being on that first album, the Flowers album.
1: Yeah, right. Unreal. Unreal. Now, let's talk about your band. What a band. You've had the same crew together for a while now?
2: Some of these players have been around with me for over 40 years. Wheels has been there for, 40 years. And most of the crew for about 16. So we're a pretty tight kind of unit. People are actually quite surprised when they kind of learn how, you know, what a family this sort of whole band that includes a whole crew are. You know, there are sort of birth, deaths and marriages, you know, there are divorces and there are grandchildren that are sort of appear along the line, and they're all part of the kind of group, you know, culture, as it were. We just went away and played overseas, and a lot of the wives and girlfriends and some of the children came came with us as well. So, yeah, it's a pretty tight unit.
1: Excellent, mate. Well, Ivor, very exciting to announce it next year, starting in June, 40 years of the Man of Colours album. And if you want to get your tickets, I'm sure that this is going to sell out, because, as I was saying, you haven't been in this type of arena for quite a while.
2: No, and a lot of people are sort of asking for this sort of situation where they'd rather not be outside, you know, they'd rather be seated in that kind of controlled environment. So, yeah, that's going to be great.
1: Excellent. Ivor, thanks for your time, mate. Look after yourself, and I'll see you out there somewhere.
2: Okay, you will indeed.
1: All right, cheers, mate.
2: Thanks.

0: Triple M Nights with Dave Gleeson on the Listener app as well, LIST NR. That is also where you need to head to vote for the Triple M 1000. Choose your 10 favourite songs and you could be in for $50,000. Quite remarkable, really. And we have some brand new stuff right now, Gleeso, from Jimmy Barnes.
1: Yeah, mate. Jimmy has done a tribute to his great friend, Angry Anderson, who passed away very recently. Condolences to the family and to all his friends and bandmates. We're thinking of you. Angry's been such a huge part of the Australian rock and roll industry for so long. And, yeah, it's a big, big loss. But Jimmy has done a tribute to him from the Assault and Battery album. It's called Rock and Roll is King. Here's Jim talking about why he got involved.
2: I remember, you know, I think the first time I worked with Angry was in the sort of mid to late 70s in Adelaide. He came over with a band called Buster Brown.
1: Yep.
2: And Buster Brown was sort of a skinhead band, and it was really funny. It was a strange little band, sort of Melbourne boogie band. But they had, I checked out some photos of them the other day, and I remembered that, you know, Angry used to have hair, you know, we became friends then, you know, and I liked what he did then because he's always been a great singer. And then I remember moving to Sydney, and you know, we were both carving our way in the world, you know, in Sydney at the same time. So we were like good mates, you know. We'd all play the same gigs, you know, but always, no matter where we played, we'd all end up back at the Bondi Lifesaver, you know, at 2 a.m. leaning on the bar and starting trouble, you know. But us, AC/DC, you know, every band in the country, that's where we all ended up. And, you know, the Tats and us were really good mates. And they were one of my favourite bands in the world, you know. I mean, Ian Rylance was just a genius. Bloody Pete Wells is incredible. You know, they were all just fantastic. So, and Angry is this, I love Angry, the way Angry sings, because, you know, he's not a guy for vibrato or technique. It's just go for the note and hit it hard and hit it loud, and it's pure. And he's got really good range. I was, you know, singing. I've done, you know, a bunch of songs of his in the set over the years. One of my favorites is One of the Boys, which is a killer song, you know. It's one of my top five rock and roll songs of all time. But I wanted to do a song when I was doing, you know, Defiant. I wanted to do Rock and Roll is King because I just think it's a great song.

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2: You know, I reckon one of the greatest compliments people can pay to a band is to throw underwear on stage.
0: Oh,
2: not
0: on.
2: Blokes.
0: No.
2: Depends. See, here's the thing. So I'm a bloke.
0: Yes, correct.
2: And chick throws undies or a bra on stage. Mm-hmm. It's kind of flattering.
0: Okay.
2: So let's change that around. Suze DiMarchi or Suzy Q's on stage.
0: Yep, yep.
2: The bloke throws his undies at her.
0: Yeah, doesn't quite have the same ring, does it? And, like, I know everyone wants things, or some people want just everything to be equal. It's just things that ain't.
2: That's just not right.
0: And that's one of them. oh, no. Especially with the old skitties in there, guys.
2: Oh, no. That's when the doctor said, I need a sample of some of your bodily fluids. I just took off my undies and gave them to him.
0: we'll cut the middleman. Sample this, mate.
2: Send them off to get DNA tested. To everything you need on there.
0: Oh, man.
2: And recently we've had a spate of people throwing mobile phones.
0: Yeah.
2: What, you pay $1,000 for a phone and throw it on stage?
0: More than that.
2: What are you doing?
0: Some people are paying $2,000 just to toss the iPhone 17.
2: Well, back in the old days, 1978, Joe Perry, Steve Tyler, they were playing in Philadelphia and someone threw a cherry bomb on stage. We've never had cherry bombs
0: no.
2: here.
0: No.
2: You know, I imagine there's some type of cracker, firecracker.
0: Mm.
2: But, yeah, they were big in the United States. Keith Moon was notorious for dropping them into toilets.
0: Yeah.
2: And blowing the whole thing up. So they've obviously got a bit of kick to them. A cherry bomb was thrown up on stage and they both, Joe Perry and Steve Tyler, both injured.
0: Mm, not good.
2: And then for the rest of the tour, they performed behind a safety fence.
0: Mm.
2: So, yeah, they certainly didn't take it. They took it to heart and made sure that there were no cherry bomb incidents going on later on in the tour.
0: Sort of the safety fence doesn't seem overly rock and roll, does it, David?
2: It doesn't. Chicken wire? Straight out of the Blues Brothers.
0: Oh, man, how good. Aerosmith, Living on the Edge. It's Triple M Nights with Dave Gleeson.

0: Monday night in the can on Triple M Nights with Dave Gleeson. Ivor Davies was outstanding. Yes. I tell you what, Gleeson, he's an absolute bloody star. And so many songs off the Man of Colours album, 40 years they are celebrating of that, could be the number one song of the Triple M 1000.
1: 1,000 songs to count, Dan. What you've got to do is send us your top 10.
0: Yep.
1: And you can go in the running to win 50 large.
0: Huge, Gleeson. Unreal. On the listener app is where you need to vote for your 10 favourite songs, and there's so many beauties. And you're going to give us one, an Australian beauty, just after this, Gleeson.
1: Yeah, and we're going to talk all things the Living End. 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
7: All right, here we go. Monday night right across the country, and I tell you what, Gleeso, the news was huge. Powderfinger are back with a bang.
8: Yes, they are. 17 years after they put the queue in the rack, they've decided it's time to get back out there and excite their all their long-term fans and their brand-new fans with a live tour all around the country. Some big stops. They're doing, I think they're doing some outdoor shows.
7: Yeah, they are.
8: They're doing some big arena shows. Mm-hmm. Very, very exciting. Do you know what?
7: What's that?
8: 17 years ago, my daughter was 5 years old.
7: Yeah, right.
8: She's 22.
7: Wow.
8: Today.
7: Today?
8: Today.
7: Happy birthday, Belle. How good.
8: So 22 years ago, I wasn't even a father.
7: Mm.
8: Oh, I've learned nothing.
7: No.
8: No, but happy birthday to my beautiful daughter, Belly Boo. I love you, darling.
7: Oh, that's awesome.
8: She's a Powderfinger fan.
7: Yeah.
8: A lot of Powderfinger fans out there.
7: Lots of young fans, isn't there, that have never, you know, obviously had no chance to see them whatsoever,
8: right.
7: Glace.
8: Yeah, that's exactly right. Mm. So next year, September, October 27, you are going to get the chance to see Powderfinger. You've got to go to, you can register for pre-sales.
7: Powderfinger.com, sign up there and get sorted, and then, the pre-sale tickets.
8: It's going to sell out. Look, let's just not beat around the bush. This is a tour. We've talked about it. Many times on the show.
7: We have.
8: As soon as they announce that Powderfinger are coming back, this tour is going to sell out.
7: And my favourite thing, what they're doing, Gleeso, is Friday, Saturday gigs all over and staying in Brisbane. Well, you got to kick off in Brisbane, obviously.
8: Of course. So, is that a River Stage show for them up there?
7: At the showgrounds, they are.
8: They're massive.
7: The Bris showgrounds.
8: It's going to be massive.
7: It's going to be huge. And we are paying homage right now, Gleeso. One of their finest. Bless my soul. It could be number one of the Triple M 1000 as well. So make sure we get voting for that on the listener app, LIST. And Gleeso gives us another one of his picks next.

0: Crowded House, Fall at Your Feet. It's Triple M Nights with Dave Gleeson. Was that the number one song on the Triple M 1000? Well, it's up to you. Listener app is where you need to head. This is going to be huge, Gleeso. We are in the voting stage still at the moment. The Triple M 1000, 50K up for grabs. All you got to do is put your 10 favourite songs there on the Listener app, and we're choosing some of our favourite Aussie tracks.
1: We are. Now, tell me, are you allowed to put in more than one top 10 or just one top 10 per person?
0: I think it's one
1: person?
0: Top 10. Yeah, yeah.
1: That's a great way to do it.
0: I like it.
1: It's fantastic.
0: Yeah. So where are we headed tonight, Gleeso?
1: Well, look, I mean, the Spiderbait have just been out celebrating 30 years of Ivy and the Big Apples.
0: Mm-hmm.
1: An amazingly successful album for those guys that really kind of introduced them on the, not just the Australian stage, but the world stage. But Black Betty came out in 2004. You can hear it now on the Ford Everest.
0: Yeah, I think it might
1: ad
0: be.
1: Or something
0: yes.
1: like that. Cram.
0: Yeah.
1: Brilliant.
0: Yeah.
1: What a great singer. He's absolutely got so much grunt in his voice when he does this song. Someone was telling me the other day that they only just found out that Cram is Mark.
0: Mark backwards.
1: Spelled backwards.
0: Yeah, yeah.
1: And that's his name.
0: Yeah. Yep.
1: This could do very well in the 1,000 greatest songs on Triple M.
0: The Triple M 1,000. And make sure you get voting. Spiderbait, Black Betty, 50K up.

You know that feeling when you're not quite ready for the dinner party to be over, but then the host puts on their pajamas to hint for you to go home? Well, this bloke doesn't own pajamas. Also, the party's never over. It's Nights with Dave Gleeson on Triple M.

0: You too on Triple M Nights with Dave Gleeson. Some brand new stuff to press play right now, Gleeson. Nickelback and a very exciting announcement over the weekend.
1: Yeah, Everything Under the Sun is their new album and they're going to be touring it all over the world next year. It's going to be a massive tour for the guys. He takes a lot of pride in his songwriting, does Chad Kroeger. I read something about he took a couple of years to kind of really immerse himself in what, you know, music, how songs worked before the first album came out, and it really, bang, hit with an absolute bang. Now, the internet's a toilet. We all know that. Social media is just garbage spewed by morons. But that's my take on it.
0: Yeah, nah, gotcha.
1: Let's get Chad's take on it.
2: You know, some bands are, I guess it's whether for better or worse, you come up in like the internet era.
3: Right.
2: And, you know, that's, I guess my question is like, you know, you can, I guess in some ways they're streaming, but that's worse than selling records. But then there's so much going viral and all that. I mean, and then Nickelback has always become this internet, you know, this so unique to the internet type of thing.
3: That's a very kind way of saying the most memeable band ever.
0: The most memeable.
1: He does look like the Paddle Pop line. I'm just going to say it.
0: He does, doesn't he?
1: But Nickelback, they are back with Make Me Love You from the album Everything Under the Sun. Make sure you check out when they're going to be here next year.

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0: definitely was in the right.
1: Yes, definitely. I guess he was cruising for bruising.
2: Triple M, this is Nights with Dave Gleeson. We celebrate all things Powderfinger, the return in the classic 9 at 9. 9 songs of Powderfinger, Gleeson, just to really, whet the appetite.
3: Yeah, yeah. Well, it's only 12 months away, Tomo.
2: Exactly, that's right. So we're getting ready.
3: Classic 9 every night for them till then.
2: We are getting our ducks in a row. Now, Gleeson, take us back to the 90s when the Living End just burst onto the scene and went whack.
3: Unbelievably successful they were right from the very beginning. I might have told you the story before that my wife, Katie, was working for a record company at the time.
2: Yeah.
3: And a woman called Shanley Dell had a song out, which is a little bit rockabilly.
2: Okay.
3: So Katie looked around for a backing band because they were going on, she was going to perform on Hey Hey at Saturday. And she found this young cover band that were doing Stray Cats type songs and whatnot. Yep. And they went on as the backing band. Little did they know that only a couple of years later these guys would come out with the double A side, Second Solution and Prisoner of Society. So everyone was wondering what's going to happen. They've got this double A side. It sold like 400,000 copies or something. It was absolutely massive. And everyone's like, well, let's just see if the proof's in the pudding and let's see how their album goes. Well, their album debuted at number one, stayed top 10 for 27 weeks, and they won ARIAs for Breakthrough Artist Album Best Group at the 1999 ARIAs.
2: Wow.
3: So there you go. They absolutely kicked it out of the park. Let's get on Prisoner of Society right now and take us right back to the beginning of the great Living End.

0: Triple M Nights with Dave Gleeson. A huge announcement today, Gleeson. I powder finger
1: the finger
0: with a bang, and we are celebrating all things this great Australian band next.
1: I'm going to have to talk to these boys, you know that.
0: Mm-hmm.
1: I'm going to have to talk to them and get the lowdown on what is going on, what we can expect from the tour, how excited they are. Mate, 17 years is a long time between drinks.
0: Huge.
1: So, yeah, I'm going to have to get the inside running on what's going on with Powderfinger.
0: Well, we've got 12 months to sort it out, Gleeson.
1: Yeah, sweet.
0: I think we'll be right.
1: I'll bump into them somewhere.
0: Triple M.
2: While Dave heads backstage to catch a breath for a minute or two, we'll be back in a sec for the next encore of the night. Triple M's Night Show with Dave Gleeson. 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
0: Oh, big news, I tell you what, the Finger, Powderfinger are back with a bloody bang. This was huge. It was a little bit of internet.
23: Oh yeah, they did a little bit of they had some screens yeah, up around the place.
0: It's a little bit naughty.
23: Yes. A little bit of what do you call that? Like seating.
0: Yeah, seating.
23: Seating. Now, yeah. What's going on here? Mm. They had a big projection on a building in Melbourne last week.
0: Yep.
23: It's big news in the entertainment world.
0: And just so many amazing songs, Gleeso, and lots of these will feature, I'm telling you, lots of these will feature in the Triple M 1000, where you can vote for your 10 greatest songs, and we're going to count down the greatest track of all time. Triple M 1000 on the list, right? 50K up for grabs. It's all about Powderfinger for the next hour, Gleeso. What are we kicking off with?
23: We are going to kick off with something off Odyssey number 5, came out in 2000. Like a Dog. I do. Sure.

0: Powderfinger, love your way. It's Triple M Nights with Dave Gleeson, all about Powderfinger for the next hour here on the Classic 9 at 9. With the huge news, Gleeso, that was Powderfinger are returning.
1: They are returning. Their standard of excellence on each album cannot be denied, Tomo. Mm-hmm. Every album they've brought out, the songwriting is impeccable, the playing's amazing, and the fact that it's the same guys... on every record, you can tell. I mean, the musicianship, they feed off each other. So it's an amazing feat that they've stayed together. Mm. Well, 17 years, they need a little bit of time apart.
0: Yeah, that's it.
1: But it's the same blokes who kicked off the band all the way back then. My Kind of Scene, Powderfinger from Odyssey number 5 as well.
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0: D-A-F.
1: Powderfinger.
0: Yeah, Triple M Nights with Dave Gleason. We are celebrating all things Powderfinger here tonight. Huge announcement this morning off the album Double Allergic, that one, Gleeso. D-A-F, do you know what it stands for?
1: Dumb as...
0: Yeah, right. Okay.
1: Is that what you thought? Because there's wet ass. Wet ass.
0: Yeah, that's a...
1: Plankton.
0: Yep.
1: No, D-A-F, first three chords of the song.
0: I've heard that. That's amazing. That blew me away when I... Because I was always telling people I was dumb as...
1: Well, dumb as dogs. No, but the thing about this, when you're in the studio, often you just have little... You know, before there comes a title for a song, you just have little hints or little... triggers to let you know what song it is, right? So I imagine they just saw that and thought, DAF, that looks good enough.
0: That'll do. That will do.
1: Let's get on the next Powderfinger song in this Classic 9, the return of Powderfinger, Already Gone.
0: Triple One. You've been working.

0: Everything old is new again.
1: Except parachute pants.
0: Those bad boys never went out of fashion. You heard me.
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0: Beautiful song, Powderfinger with These Days, off that incredible album, once again, Odyssey number 5, from the year 2000. We are celebrating all things Powderfinger tonight, Galizzo. What amazing news it was over the weekend, the return of one of the great Australian bands.
1: Yeah, and ironically, obviously the last big tour was Across the Great Divide that they did with Silverchair.
0: Yep.
1: And Silverchair emphatically came out a couple of weeks ago before the NRL Grand Final.
0: Yeah.
1: And said, there's no chance of us getting back together. They were united in that. They said, we've finally been able to agree on something. We're not getting back together.
0: That's it.
1: But Powderfinger, that is the big news at the moment, and everyone is happy about the fact that they're going to get the chance to see Powderfinger live in all their glory September, October next year. Let's get on my happiness.
0: Triple one.

0: 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Sorry, force of habit. 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

0: Done and dusted Monday night right around the country. What a hell of a show that was. Ivor Davies outstanding.
1: Brilliant.
0: And the announcement as well, Gleeson of Powderfinger being back at it is just superb as well.
1: And of course, Barnsley with Rock and Roll is King, the Rose Tattoo song that he's had a crack at. Fantastic.
0: Yep, absolutely superb. We are back tomorrow night from 7 o'clock, mate. Looking forward to it.
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1: Yes, right around the country on the Triple M network. How's it going? I hope you had a fantastic weekend. Shout outs to all of you in Brisbane who managed to see Tame Impala. They are back in Australia playing some massive shows. So, you know, we've got to get them on Dracula. Also, from their brand new Australian album, Karaoke Bar, Angus and Julia Stone. 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Spacey Jane 2, classics from the Temper Trap. 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Let's pick you up from Triple M's Homegrown.

We got powder fingers today, but fingers crossed we get that soon. You're on Triple M's Homegrown. Coming up, tour news for Johnny Diesel, Temper Trap 2, a classic from them. We'll also celebrate 50 years of the Angels straight after John Farnham's You're the Voice. You're on Triple M.

0: One of the busiest musos in the country. It's Diesel on Triple M's Homegrown. This weekend, you can catch him at the Sounds of Rock at Townsville. He's hitting stage at 1 o'clock, then the Cube in Campbelltown on stage at 7:30. And then he's going everywhere. He's going to Albury, Echuca, Swan Hill, Traralgon, Bendigo, Hamilton. He's playing the it's all happening, literally, right up until Feb next year. Dieselmusic.com.au. Go out and see one of the great live performers. Speaking of which, Angus and Julia Stone. From their number one album, Karaoke Bar, this is The Start. They've been playing some shows overseas. We'll get Jet on soon. And they kicked off 3 sold-out shows in Brisbane over the weekend. New music from Tame Impala. Dracula, it's next. And Triple M.
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5: Right around the country on the Triple M network. Coming up, we're going to say big congratulations because making the ARIA Top 20 Australian Albums last week, coming in at number one and two, 40th anniversary reissues of Spy vs. Spy. At number one, Harry's Reasons, and at two, AO Mod TV Verse. So a big congratulations to them. I really hope I'm saying that second one right. I'm touring next month. You've got to go out and check out the DMAs. We'll get the Gurge on too. Also touring, celebrating 45 years as a band, the Mighty Hoodoo Guru. And jumping on the Red Hot Summer Tour with Jimmy Barnes, John Stevens, Eskimo Joe. And playing some of their biggest headline shows to date, Spacey Jane. Then you and East Village is on the way. We'll get the Models on too. Straight after In Excess, Bit of Tears, Triple M Time Grunt.

0: buddy.
1: Tapped. 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Spacey Jane, East Village.

New from Spacey Jane, East Village out of WA. You're on Triple M's Homegrown. Coming up to Vinyls, Regurgitator. Spacey Jane also playing some massive shows right around the country, so go out and see them. They are one of the great Australian bands. As for great Australian lineups, how about this one? We got Jimmy Barnes, John Stevens, Birds of Tokyo, Baby Animals, Sarah McLeod, Chocolate Starfish going on the Red Hot Summer Tour. Also on that bill, Eskimo Joe. That's going to be a lot of fun backstage. Details, face-to-facetouring.com. You're there now on Triple M.

0: The Vinyl Science Fiction. This is Triple M's Homegrown. Hope you're having a fantastic day. Start your week, whatever you got planned. I'll tell you what you should plan on doing. Going and seeing the DMAs. Their set list is going to be chock-a-block full of hits, including from their number one Australian album, Hurricane. We'll get on Boom Crash Opera 2. And this was a nice surprise. On Friday, number one on the Australian charts, we got a 40th anniversary anniversary reissue of Spy vs. Spy. One of the great live bands, so don't tear it down. We'll get that on soon. It's coming up, Triple M.
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19: Lou and Judge.
20: It's Lou and Judge on Triple M.
21: Well, last week we were talking about how I just get like random like stabbing pains in my stomach.
20: Yep.
21: And I've just kind of like come to deal with it.
20: Yes.
21: It's just like how I survive and live.
20: Well, you're just always, to be fair, you always have some form of ailment.
21: Yeah, like I'll either have like a headache.
20: You know, I've got a headache.
21: A migraine.
20: I feel sick.
21: Yeah.
20: My toenail's falling off. Oh, my elbow hurts.
21: Toenail is falling off my big toe.
20: I know, mate.
21: And it's under trauma.
20: But you don't.
21: No, I think it's been in tight shoes too long and then it's got traumatized.
20: No way.
21: Yeah, and then it's like pushed backwards, so it's like floppy.
22: That happened to me.
21: Yeah, it's quite common. So
22: tennis shoes. Oh, lost a toenail.
20: No yeah, way.
21: So, yeah.
20: I was going to say those heels that you wear, mate.
21: those Louboutins.
20: I thought there could be zero ramifications of such beauty, but turns out. Toenail's gone.
21: Yeah. So that'll be gone soon. And then I've been getting a real just nauseous feeling. Just hits me for like 7 seconds, like three times a day.
20: Well, the other day I was just walking along and I started walking sideways. I just got so dizzy for no reason.
21: Had you eaten enough, Jack?
20: Always.
21: Were you hydrated? Probably not.
22: Maybe
21: see you drink a lot of water.
20: Yeah, probably wasn't hydrated.
21: I think you need to get up to those 2 litres a day.
20: Definitely don't drink two a day. I really do need to change that. I just don't carry around a big bloody...
21: You need a big drink bottle. You know what I'll get you for Christmas? Big drink bottle.
20: Right.
22: That's exciting for you.
21: Yeah.
22: I'm jealous. I'm very jealous.
21: Hold on to your Christmas stocking because it'll be heavy. but I'm not the only one who just gets random sicknesses and pains.
20: Correct.
21: There was a TikTok going around and this girl's just self-diagnosed herself. Sometimes my ear gets super red and hot, but I never asked a doctor because I know it's just heated ear syndrome, a condition I invented the first time my ear got super red hot.
20: yeah, I get it.
21: Yeah, like I've been lately getting like, I like can't breathe, and then it takes me a while to go, and then to swallow sometimes, I'm like, oh, this could be where I die. But I'm like, oh, that's just short breath swallow syndrome.
20: Yeah. Okay, you got short breath. Got short breath. Stabby heart syndrome.
21: So you do get pains too.
20: Yeah, but I used to get it way more growing up. And then I went and saw a doctor and he was like, yeah, I've got some heart condition. And he's like, mate, listen, you can live with it the rest of your life or I could drop you at any minute. I'm like, good to know, doc.
21: Perfect. That's what we want to hear on a Monday.
20: I still can't remember what it's called.
22: It's an actual thing.
20: What else have we got here? Does anyone else have morning grip? For the first 30 minutes to an hour after waking up and my hands hardly have any grip strength.
21: Yeah.
20: I get weak sometimes. Yeah, I get it.
21: What about, does anyone else
20: get... Ice cream cough.
21: Oh, you were going to say something else.
20: Oh. No.
22: Glad you said cough.
20: Yeah.
21: Yeah, I was like, pardon, Jack.
20: Only when I'm feeling extra frisky.
21: Does anyone else cough. Get... Yeah, what's that?
20: It's when you eat ice cream and you get a bit glugged and you're like coughing.
21: Worst feeling. What about bedtime picture show where you see weird ass morphing images when you lay in the dark with your eyes closed?
20: Yeah.
21: I get that and then sometimes I'm like, oh, great, I'm not going to sleep the whole night because I've got like, you know, like flying, shooting stars going through my eyes while they're closed.
20: Yeah. Sometimes.
21: Oh, do you ever get like one ear just goes deaf?
20: Oh, I reckon I've got tinnitus.
21: Same.
20: I thought
21: it was tinnitus.
20: No, that was an ancient Greek warrior.
22: There's one ear that I've got. I've definitely got this.
21: No,
22: the first
20: tinea is the shit on your feet
21: when you get that too.
20: In fact, like with flaky feet. Tinnitus, I believe, is when you get that.
21: Yeah, I got that too.
20: Yeah.
21: Yeah, I got a lot of things going on.
22: First bite sour owies. Have you got that one? When you have the first taste of something and the spot between your jaw and ear hurts really bad for 5 seconds?
20: I feel like I've had it, but not enough to...
22: I've got the first bite sour owies.
20: Have you?
21: Mm.
22: Yeah, I get it.
20: Soup shoulder, which is when I eat soup or drink a hot liquid then lie down right afterwards. Feels exactly like the soup is flowing warm on my left shoulder. What?
22: Let's go to the phone, should we?
23: Triple M's early drive home with Lou and Judge.
21: Yeah, random self-diagnosed health situations because I get like I get about 74 different things a day.
20: You but really them, do.
21: Sometimes I like can't breathe and it's just like random swallow breath pain.
20: Mm.
21: I just kind of know I'm like it'll come right. And then, like, the stabby pains in my stomach.
20: Yeah.
21: The random nauseous feeling I get, like, 7 times a day. You know, like, 7 seconds.
20: I thought of one as well that I get very rarely. It's called laughy, laughy, crampy cramp. If I laugh too hard, the right side just above my hip, I go, like I'm cramping up in it.
21: What's that thing when you run and you get it?
22: A stitch.
21: Stitch. That's your laughy stitch.
20: Yeah, it's a laugh stitch.
21: Yeah.
20: It's a litch.
21: Okay, Alicia, what's your...
2: Hello.
21: What's your random self-diagnosis situation?
2: Mine is sit-to-stand-itis.
20: Oh,
21: it hurts.
20: Where blood to the head and you'll feel a bit...
2: Yes.
20: Gotcha.
2: Yep.
20: I will also have that. Yes, sit-to-stand-itis.
21: 100% I get that. Write that one down. I definitely get that too, Alicia.
20: That's a ripper. Thank you, Alicia. Ray, mate, what's your self-diagnosed ailment?
3: Schooner pains, mate.
21: Oh, too many beers.
3: No, it's quite the opposite, actually. It can turn up any time of the day randomly, and the only thing that will cure it is a schooner.
22: Oh, yes. Okay, that makes more sense.
21: Yeah, you know what? I've had that with Aperol spritz and tequila before.
20: If I'm honest with you, mate, I've got a bit of a schooner pain brewing.
3: Oh, mate, it's 37 degrees up here in Newcastle, I've had them since about 10 this morning, mate.
21: I reckon it's time you knock off, right?
20: I love schooner pain. Oh,
22: so good.
21: Michaela, what's your random self-diagnosed health thing?
8: I get gum sneezes. So as soon as I put a piece of minty gum in my mouth, I'll sneeze once or twice.
22: Oh.
20: I think you're allergic to peppermint, sis.
8: Probably.
21: Having with peppermint tea as well.
20: Gum sneezes.
22: Yeah. The gum sneezes.
20: Would you like a piece of gum? No, I'll get the gum sneezes.
21: Yeah, can't do it. Well, your breath stinks. No. I'll sneeze.
20: I'll get the sneezes. Daryl, talk to us, mate. What's your self-diagnosed ailment?
19: How it's going?
20: Good, mate.
19: I suffer from this one called ADTDs.
20: What's that?
19: An anti-dickhead tolerance disorder.
22: Yeah.
21: And how often do you get that?
19: The doctors won't medicate me for it. Oh, all the time, you know. We're just clowns in life. You just can't tolerate.
20: Daryl, can I offer something that might help with it? If you heard Ray before.
19: Schooner, like the last bloke, yeah.
20: Ray before, he gets schooner pains. Honestly. ATDT comes with a bit of schooner pains. You have a few schooners. They both go away.
22: True.
21: Cancel each other out.
20: That's right.
21: Thanks, Daryl.
20: Thanks, Daryl.
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22: Time for this.
24: They're back. Triple M presents Nickelback.
25: Am I going to hear you singing?
26: 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This is how
27: Everything Under the Sun World Tour. Travelling across the whole country next October.
28: Get
29: your
28: nickel
29: back!
22: Yeah, to win Nickelback tickets right now, we're playing Get Your Nickel Back.
21: That's right. So we've got two listeners on the line, 60 seconds on the clock. Jarch and I have got a bunch of quick-fire questions. You keep the nickel as long as you get the answer right. Mm. But as soon as you get one wrong, the nickel goes to the other player.
22: Yeah. Even if you take too long to answer, that's wrong. That'll be wrong.
21: So we got Colleen and Emily.
30: Hi, guys.
31: Hello.
21: Hello.
20: Hello, ladies. Now, I think that the way we might work this, Lulu, is when someone's nickel gets thrown back to the other person, one of us will then start
21: reading the quizzes.
20: Read the questions. You know what I mean? So you start with Colleen. If it goes back to Emily, I'll then read.
21: Okay. Cool.
20: Cool.
21: Okay, cool. Colleen.
20: Yeah. Okay, are we ready?
22: Yeah,
21: we're ready. We're
22: ready
21: to go.
22: You've
21: got to answer these questions. Otherwise, the nickel goes back to Emily.
20: That's right. Whoever ends up with the nickel gets the tickets. Let's go.
22: Okay, so starting with Colleen.
20: That's right.
22: And begin.
21: What country did Nickelback form in?
30: Canada.
22: Yeah.
21: How many legs does an octopus have?
30: 8.
21: What is the capital of New Zealand?
30: Auckland.
22: No, so now Emily's got it.
20: Emily, Jack. What is 15% of $100?
22: Not too long.
21: Okay, Colleen. How many sides does a hexagon have?
30: Oh, 8.
20: No, Emily.
22: No.
21: Yep.
20: What is the largest planet in our solar system?
30: Jupiter.
20: Correct. Yep. What is a baby kangaroo called?
30: Joey.
20: Correct. How many colours are traditionally named in a rainbow?
30: 8.
22: Oh, no.
21: Back to Colleen. Okay, what is the freezing point of water in Celsius?
30: 0.
20: Yep. Yes. Yep.
21: How many members are in Nickelback?
30: 4.
21: What is the only mammal capable of true flight?
4: Guys.
20: Yes,
4: she got it.
20: Wow.
4: That's the end. Oh, Colleen.
21: Wow, the Nickel Romain Colleen.
4: Wow.
21: Great knowledge, by the way.
20: I like that game.
4: That's a fun game.
20: That's a fun
21: game. And the nickels in the background going, woo.
20: Exactly, buddy.
4: Nickel background.
20: Hey, who's pretty lucky to hear that?
21: Me. I loved it. Well done, Colleen. Hey, we'll be playing again tomorrow.
4: Thanks, yeah. That's exactly right. They're back. Triple M presents Nickelback, Everything Under the Sun. World tour, traveling across the whole country with an all-new show next October. 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
20: Can't wait to play again tomorrow.
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4: 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Ain't that right?
20: That is dead right, mate. I'm in a bit of trouble.
21: I know, mate. You're in the doghouse.
20: Played up a bit.
21: Eat a few lunatic soups and you lost your marbles.
20: Tends to happen on the soup, Dalden.
21: Mm.
20: I don't know if you know that.
21: Oh, I know.
20: Sometimes I can go a little rogue.
21: Been there, done that, mate.
20: And that's why they call it lunatic soup, isn't it?
21: Mm-hmm.
20: But geez, it's a lot of fun.
21: What did you do this time?
20: I had a tremendous weekend in the hinterland of Byron.
4: Ooh, yeah.
21: Looked like a fabulous wedding.
20: My friends, Em and Campbell, they got married. Shout out to them. Beautiful wedding. Also, potentially the most beautiful people of all time. They're all the hottest people. Just nearly said another word.
21: Yeah,
20: people of all time.
21: That friend group.
20: It's insane.
21: Stunning.
20: Anyway, so I stood out like a sore thumb.
21: You're not that ugly.
20: People asked me to leave. They said, you're bringing the vibe down.
21: Yeah. Babe, it's not a good look.
20: It was bloody gorgeous. And it was in the hinterland of Byron, as you know, they have a very, very high average rainfall. So everything is green. And when the weather's good there, it's like the Shire out of Lord of the Rings.
21: Mm.
20: They had this beautiful marquee with big flags on it. It looked like Harry Potter. You know, it was Steph and I, our jaws were on the ground the whole time. Wow. It was bloody gorgeous. And there's such a good mob, like, I just get really excited around good people.
21: Yeah.
20: Anyhow, wedding's done and dusted. Was a pretty good boy. Went home when Steph asked me. I was a good boy.
21: Mm-hmm.
20: Recovery.
21: Yep. Which is always the day that everyone happens to play up a little bit more than the wedding.
20: Jeepers creepers. So
21: it's probably an early start as well.
20: She was an early start.
21: Yeah.
20: Anyhow, gets to about 6. Steph goes, "Dull, I'm ducking off." She goes, "Hey." She goes, "Hey. Tiger," pinches my chubby little cheek. She goes, "How about you wag that little tail out there? You're going to have some fun."
21: Yeah. Daddy let loose.
20: She said, "Daddy, go get loose." I go, "Thanks. I really appreciate that. It's what I did. Anyway, I make a couple of new mates. Few of them." And Steph texts me at some point. She goes, "What time are you coming home?" I said, "Well, the bus is leaving at this time. I should be back there in about 45 minutes.
21: Mm-hmm.
20: She goes, "Oh, that'd be really nice."
21: And I'm sure no one else was going to bed. Sure they were all going to kick on somewhere.
20: Correct.
21: Yeah.
20: So we're on the bus going back there, and these people that I met, they were going, "Oh, far out. We don't really have anywhere to go." And I said, "Hey, I've got a hell of an idea. I've got a heap of beer back in mine. I've got a bit of whiskey." I said, why don't you come back with me to my house, not even thinking Dalden, I was having too much fun.
21: Like you have a wife and a newborn.
20: That's the stickler.
21: At home.
20: Forgot about the kid.
21: Like, why would you think, hey, mine's perfect?
20: The kid.
21: Why would you go, hey, mine's perfect for kick-ons, guys?
20: Still getting used to that.
21: Yeah.
20: Anyway, I get home. So keep in mind, her brother Guy, who's my brother-in-law, one of my good mates, we love each other. He was also there, and she's like, "Oh, Guy wants to have a beer with you when you get back." So I go, "Well, great." Anyway, I get home. Not the vibe I had expected.
21: You were expecting open arms. Everyone, come in. Mm. Here's a whiskey for you. Yeah. Oh, music's playing.
20: Yeah, no. What I did come back to, Louisa, was my wife in jewel matching pajama top and pants with her arms crossed.
21: And fair enough, Jack.
20: You
21: don't have kick-ons when you've got a 4 or 5 month old at home.
20: She's so good at like holding, socially holding herself. And then she was like, "Hey, can I talk to you for a second?" And I swear to God, I haven't even thought I'm in trouble.
21: Yeah. You're like, oh, beautiful. She's
4: like, great work.
20: Like, yeah, I've missed you too. Close the door. What are you doing?
21: Yeah.
20: She goes, we've got a new body. And I'm like, I didn't think. I'm like, well, I can't tell him to go. She's like, yes, you can.
21: Yeah.
20: I'm like, well,
21: I kick him out.
20: It was torture.
21: Won't be doing that again.
20: Well, you know, knowing me.
4: Don't make promises here.
20: Probably will.
4: Yeah, Lou and Judge on Triple M.
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20: Spin your yarn, kid.
0: Oh, sorry, guys.
20: Get your hood stuck on your head.
4: She's rattled. You're rattled.
21: I pop the jacket on. And then, anyway,

0: vibes. It was fabulous, darling.
1: You're a queen, slayer, yeah. Clock it and all that.
0: We slayed the house down. Like a dragon slayer.
1: Oh, everyone said it looked like Hailey Bieber and her friends were out. And stuff
0: we
1: like
0: heard
1: that.
0: Wow, that a lot.
2: That's cool.
1: Yeah, they said clock that queen and everything like that and slay
0: so
1: and
0: if
1: that.
0: You're standing on business.
2: Did you get caught in 4K?
1: Yeah, doing anything.
0: Probably.
1: All right, queen. Well, that's cool.
0: But so we went to the long lunch.
1: TikTok.
0: And then,
2: nice.
0: Then one of the girls had like the after drinks before we went to this underground club on like a party bus.
1: So you had pre-drinks, hens, after drinks before the drinks.
0: Yeah. There were a lot of pre-drinks.
1: After drinks before the club. That's great.
0: Anyway, so she'd offered up her apartment and she had like a shared outdoor garden with the apartment. She's obviously, it's quite a small apartment block. She's friends with everyone. In the apartment block, she was like, do you mind if I have this sort of grass area?
1: Mm.
0: And there was about 20 minutes into it, I realized there was about a 10-year-old boy at the hens. And I was like, where are his parents and what is going on? So he obviously lives in the apartment block.
1: Yeah.
0: And he has just, you know, poked his head down. His mum and dad are probably like, yeah, go see what the girls are doing.
1: He's poked his head down. He's gone, jackpot.
2: Yeah. So, wait till the boys are ready.
1: Yeah.
0: So he comes down and he's sort of, you know, asking all these questions, whatever. And he's managed to rope about 8 of the girls in to race him in a running race because it backed onto a running track.
1: No way.
0: Wow. Yeah. So he's smoked everyone and then one of the girls ends up beating him. So she's like, all right, I beat you now. Come on, time to go home or whatever.
1: Yeah.
0: And you know at hens you get cutouts of the groom?
1: Yes.
0: Like, yeah, so someone was holding that and he's like, who's that? The girl goes, oh, it's, you know, her husband-to-be. And he goes, well, he's all right. Seemed better.
2: Wow.
1: He's all right, seem better.
0: This little like 10-year-old just had so much attitude.
2: Yeah, he was shooting a shot, I think. Yeah. He was.
0: It was so funny. Like, he was just roaming around like it was his party.
1: What I love, because there was a photo, there's a photo of him, right? And he's down there and he's got a rugby ball. And what he's done is he's just seen a flock of birds come in the back and he goes, listen, Damon. This is your time to shine. Get your best jersey on. Get your rugby ball. Walk down there and impress them.
0: G'day, ladies.
1: Kicks the dog in. Sup, ladies? What's happening? Yeah, I play. Not a big deal. Any of you run? Yeah. I run pretty quick.
0: That's what I was about to say. Isn't that so like when you're younger? I'll put you in a running race.
1: Yeah.
0: He's like,
1: well,
0: come on.
1: Can I just say that he is the opposite of me at that age? I would have... Mum and dad would be like, go out there and say hello. I would have opened the window, swiftly closed the blinds and sat there playing Zelda Ocarina of Time.
0: Yeah, he was roaming around. Like, he was the life of the party. But it got me thinking because I was like he was a cutie. He wasn't annoying. But I was a really annoying child, as we know, Jack.
1: Yeah, you were.
0: Yeah, so I vividly remember my brother, he's a bit older than me, and he was having his first kind of like party, all of his mates outside. Mum was like, Chris was like, just stay indoors. Mum was like, come on, like, don't go out there and annoy them. Mum turns around, I find my way out the back door, got light up shoes, and I think I put a wig on or something, shock horror. And I'm going out there and I'm going, do you guys want to see my light up shoes? And I'm going, running back and forth.
1: The odd tip, if you're right, you weren't running very quick. Now, can I just say.
0: It was in slow-mo.
1: Can I just say, you just said, yeah, I was annoying as a little kid. I did that with light up shoes. Louisa. The other day we were at a gathering.
0: No.
1: You had Lightning McQueen Crocs.
2: You do. Cars you do you love your Lightning McQueen Crocs.
1: And you walked out and showed everyone. So at 32, you haven't changed.
0: Those light up as well.
1: It's lightning light. Did they light up too? Oh,
0: that's
1: true.
0: Why I go, look at this.
1: Oh, my God. You're a child. Okay. 1-3-3-5-3, most annoying kid you've ever met. Call us now.
2: That's beautiful. It. It can be your kid. It can be a random kid. Yeah. Most annoying kid you've come across.
1: We all just get stories from New Zealanders about Lou.
2: Hey, Lou, running race?
0: Yeah.
2: Okay, cool.
3: This is the early drive home with Lou and Judge.
2: Now, we want to know the most annoying kid you've ever met.
1: Correct.
2: It can be your kid. It can be just a kid at a random party.
0: That's mine right. Mine would be me for a lot of people, especially my brother's friends when I was younger.
1: Yeah.
0: I also had my brother had a secret party while I had neighbours over.
1: Mm.
0: And Chris was like, don't tell anyone. As soon as mum and dad got home, straight to the front door. Chris had a party.
1: Yeah, you would suck as a kid.
0: Yeah.

0: Not now, though. I'm really cool.
1: I'm going to tell you a story that, that happened to me this morning. I was having a little, a few at the airport early this morning. A few stomach issues. I go, Steph, I've got to go and sort something out. Went to the normal bathrooms, so where everyone goes. Every one of them full except for one. Why wasn't that one occupied? Oh, because it was completely blocked and there was everywhere.
0: Right.
1: I go, holy dooly, this is not good, and I'm waiting there, and this place, like, this is taking so long. And I saw that there was a disabled bathroom at the front. I go, I actually need to run this gauntlet. So I run in there, and I'm waiting for the door to close. And it's taken so long to close.
0: Oh, is it one of those ones? It's like,
1: mate, yeah, and it's so long. And Steph's there, and it, then it just opens again. And I go, what the hell? She goes, you've got to step back. And the thing, I'm joking. So I'm step back, and I'm just waiting for, and I'm like bouncing on my heel. And this kid just walks in the front of the door and just starts staring at me.
2: No.
1: And I'm just staring at this kid, and he's just got a lollipop, and he's just looking at me. And I'm just looking at him, and the door starts slowly going, and he just keeps looking at me. I go, what?
0: Don't tell me it didn't close because he was in the way.
1: No, I don't think so. I think it was my fault.
2: And a true annoying kid would have put his foot in the way.
1: Yeah. No, yeah, true.
0: It's like a movie. He's just got the lollipop, and you're like, what? No, I need to drop the kid.
1: I was like, what?
0: Yeah. Anyway. That's funny. Vanessa, most annoying kid you've ever met?
3: Well, good afternoon, Lewin. It'd have to be my niece. She's 34 now, but looks, since 10 years of old age, Lou. She's just been so self-entitled. And I think I'll be made her like that. So every time we take her somewhere, shopping, she just wants everything, guys.
0: Yeah, failure.
3: You know, makeup, clothes. And, like, I think her salary and her husband's salary put together is probably worth a lot more than mine for the month. Yep. And she still looked, every time, like, even the other day, we went and got fish and chips. Oh, can you pay for that? Oh, there's a bag of lollies there, $2. Can I have a bag of lollies too as well?
0: Oh, like, I'll still have a can of now juice at 34.
3: Yeah, and there's no putting her hand in her pocket. You know, so self entitled.
1: There's a heap of Lou in that, Vanessa.
0: Oh, that is so Thank you, Vanessa. Very generous, Jack.
1: Thank you, Tabitha. Talk to me. Most annoying kid.
4: My friend's daughter is almost 12, and it doesn't matter what you say to her. Do you want to go down the shop or buy an ice cream? She'll start crying.
1: What?
4: And she'll go, oh, what kind am I allowed to have? And it's like, oh, you've got to be kidding me.
1: Nah. No. Crying about everything.
0: Just give her the basic icy pole. No choice.
1: The basic lemonade.
4: The other person that's got an annoying kid is my nana, because my mum annoys the hell out of me.
2: Just taking an opportunity to roast mum.
1: I love that. My mum's an annoying kid.
0: Yeah.
1: Ivy, talk to us. Who's the most annoying kid you've experienced?
5: Hi.
1: How you going?
5: Good, how are you?
1: Good, thank you.
0: Good.
5: My most annoying person is my brother.
0: What's he done?
5: He crashes out all the time and throws tantrums.
1: Does he?
0: Did he get that from you?
1: Louisa.
5: No.
1: Louisa.
6: No. He's pretty good at doing it himself.
1: Wait, what is he tanty about?
5: Depends
6: on the day.
0: You got Dad chiming in. Thanks, Ivy.
1: That's Instagram. Thanks, Ivy.
7: Early afternoon upstart.
8: 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Ready for Lou and Judge.
7: This is Triple M's early drive home with Lou and Judge.
2: It's Lou and Judge on Triple M. Time to play this.

0: showdown awaits. Not just you versus Lou, but Street Fighter is in cinemas October 15. We have a double pass to give away.
1: Now we're cooking with a bit of gas. That looks good. Volk's in that.
2: Is Channing Tatum?
1: No, 50 Cent, I think.
0: Volk's in it.
1: Volkanovski.
0: Really?
1: Yeah. He's got like a full-blown wig.
2: No, there's someone famous in it. Can't remember
1: Andrew
2: who.
1: Schultz, 50 Cent, Volkanovski, Blumen, someone else.
2: Yeah.
1: Heaps of people.
2: Yeah, cool.
1: It looks like a mad film, isn't it?
2: Yeah, we should go.
1: Josh, you'd be keen to see Street Fighter, mate?
3: Oh, mate, I would have the best time at Street Fighter.
1: Okay.
2: Oh, well, you got to beat me first. Punk?
3: No, mate. Hey, look, I'll give you this one, Lulu. You're all right under pressure, but you do have your moments, so maybe that might be today.
2: Wow. Under pressure, din-diddle-in-din.
1: Can I be honest?
2: Din-diddle-in-din.
1: Josh sounds bloody lovely.
2: Well, hey, I'll be the judge of that.
3: We'll see, Lulu.
1: Let's see.
2: Bring it on, punk.
1: All right, Big Rig. You've called him punk twice
2: now.
1: Yeah,
2: well, you're a punk too.
1: Big Rig. I'm going to read the questions. First to answer gets the point. No need to buzz in. Josh, are you ready, Brad?
3: Yeah, mate, let's do it.
1: Lulu?
2: Yeah, I got my eyes closed. I'm ready.
1: You ready, punk?
2: Yeah.
3: Yep.
2: Ow!
1: You just got a scroll to the head.
0: That's just this paper, by the way.
1: Yeah, it's just paper. You've... Slew begins in 3, 2, 1. Now, Powderfinger have announced their 2027 tour dates. How many members are in the band?
2: 4, 5, 4, 3.
1: Lulu got it. The logo for the Brisbane 2032 Summer Olympics was released last week. What kind of bird is central to the design?
2: Cockatoo.
1: More specific, please.
2: Kookaburra.
1: More specific.
2: Peacock.
1: It's a pink cockatoo.
2: Oh,
1: no.
2: Give it a spell.
3: It's a galah.
1: Well, you know what? Josh gets it.
2: Oh, you
1: because
2: punk.
1: Of your insolence, punk. Who won the Bathurst 1000?
2: Oh, that bloke. Oh, it wasn't Anton because he ran out of petrol.
1: It was that bloke.
2: Bruce?
1: Blokes.
2: Tom.
1: Brody Kostecki and Todd Hazelwood.
3: That was
1: the one. Da Nang is a city in which country?
2: Asia.
0: That's a continent.
1: That's a continent.
2: Bangkok.
0: China.
1: That's a city.
2: Oh, whatever. I've had enough today.
1: It's Vietnam.
2: Same thing. It's not at all.
1: In Australian weather forecast, what does BOM stand for?
2: Bomb.
3: Bureau of Meteorology.
1: That's correct, Josh.
0: You just spelt bomb. Like...
1: Yeah, BOM stands for bomb.
2: That's what we say now. Like
1: in New Zealand, I know. A bit slower than us. The green light is a famous symbol of hope in which book and movie?
2: Superman.
1: It's F. Scott Fitzgerald.
0: Leo DiCaprio was in the movie.
2: Wolf of Wall Street.
1: It's The Great Gatsby. Which pop star is currently on the Art of Loving Life tour?
2: Zara Larsson?
1: Nah.
2: Adele?
1: That's right, Joshy.
2: Oh, slay, Josh.
1: Lillian Marshall are a couple in which TV show?
3: How I Met Your Mother.
1: That is correct, Josh.
0: He's on a roll.
1: Caelan Ponga is the fullback for which rugby league?
2: No,
1: which side in the Rugby League World Cup?
0: Country.
2: New Zealand.
1: Josh,
2: that was me. No,
1: it wasn't punk. Pauline Hanson is the leader of which political party?
2: One Nation.
1: That is correct, Lou England. Josh, you gotcha.
0: Yeah, I think Josh just got you.
1: You're gonna go see Street Fighter, kid.
2: No way, I only got two.
1: He made a bit of a cut. It was.
2: You were being too generous with giving them away,
1: you
2: Jeff.
1: Said,
3: hey, Lulu, nice try there, darling.
1: You said, thank you, Josh.
2: Darling me.
1: You said, Da Nang was the city. You said, Asia. Then you said, Bangkok. Then you said, where does BOM stand for? You said bomb. You were answering, but you weren't getting them right.
2: No, but it was definitely at least three.
1: You got two.
2: I got three.
1: Good on you, Joshy.
2: We'll call it 5-3, but well done.
0: Lou and Judge on Triple M.
4: This is the early drive home with Lou and Judge.
0: It's Lou and Judge on Triple M for your No-Andy Monday. It is all thanks to Saver Life.
1: Yeah, you're damn right it is. Can I tell you something? I just feel like not only do you give a... Not only do I give her, but Saver Life gives her.
2: Yeah.
1: So woofs are like infant the swears where I could
2: speak. It's for pet parents who give her. See? Whistle, meow. Delicious dog and cat food. Made in Australia and New Zealand as well, which is nice, Jack. They've got a broad range of pet food and treats.
1: It's very, very nutritious. I also love that 50% of their profits are donated to help save the lives of rescue dogs and cats. That is awesome.
0: It is awesome.
1: It shows that they give her.
0: Save a Life, premium nutritious pet food for pet parents who give a.
1: Jeez, you're good.
2: Well, there's an article going around about 6 human body parts we can live without.
1: Yep.
2: Which is kind of it's weird to think that there's something that you don't need in it, because they're all kind of ones that are like inside your bod.
1: Yeah,
2: well, like the appendix.
1: We evolved to not need stuff anymore. We don't really need our pinkies.
2: Yeah, appendix, you don't need your gallbladder.
1: Yep.
2: I think Jill's had that taken out.
1: Has she?
2: Yeah. Stores.
1: You helps. Survived without breasts for a long time.
2: Oh, nah. You've survived with a micro here.
1: Yeah, without a normal penis.
2: Jack, it's about 10 to 4, 3:30. Whatever
1: well,
2: the time
1: be out
2: is.
1: Out of the car if you're quick.
2: Lucky Cody's not outside listening.
1: We'd be in trouble if our producer was here. But
2: tonsils?
1: She's gone off somewhere.
2: Tonsils. Everyone gets their tonsils. Wisdom teeth.
1: Yeah. What
2: That's
1: else?
2: That's not on the. Oh, it is on the list.
1: I don't think you can. You can't survive without your palmaris longus, can you?
2: Oh, shut up. You have no idea what that is. You just
1: I think it's a small muscle in your forearm, isn't it?
2: Yeah, and the plantaris, a small muscle in the back of your lower leg.
1: But surely, scientists saying there's 6 body parts that we can live without, but like, you can live without a leg. It's just admin.
2: Yes, you just
1: it's just
2: probably,
1: admin.
2: Probably
0: you can live without, I mean, Angus Crichton, the NRL player who's going to rugby, he lives without a middle finger.
2: Oh,
0: he's just
2: annoying.
0: Got a little stub on his left hand.
1: Yeah, true.
2: Out of all fingers to lose, you know, you want to be able to go.
1: I know, but funny to give your mate the finger with a stub.
2: Yeah.
1: You've chopped off your finger before. What'd you do again?
2: So I ran up this, in Hanselina and Gretel, I was running up the stairs and the door slammed and my finger got caught in the hinge.
1: That's right.
2: Top off.
1: I took the top off my index finger. I've actually got photos of it. The top off my index finger. So it was hanging fully off.
2: Mm.
1: And I went into hospital and they said, mate, we're just going to amputate it down to the first knuckle. I said, sweet. And I was thinking, oh, who cares? I don't need that. And then I woke up and I still had my finger. Don't do that motion. And I just had one stitch through the middle of my fingernail. And it went around like this, and it's kept my whole finger.
2: Oh.
1: Isn't that crazy?
2: I would have preferred if you just had a little knuckle. It'd be cool.
1: Yeah, I know, but PlayStation. Oh, that was my only worry.
2: You were 37.
1: I was 24 at this time.
2: Whatever.
1: You
2: survived without a chin your whole life as well.
1: Yeah, correct.
0: You know what's a body part I reckon you don't need? The toenail.
2: Oh, my toenail's coming off.
1: No, I think.
0: What do you need the toenail for?
1: Can I be honest with you?
2: The manicure? Pedicure?
1: I swear there's something about balance.
2: The toes, but not the toenail.
0: Yeah.
1: I think they help in some way. I'm not sure.
2: You were saying, Jack, oh, you don't need your pinky and stuff. You do need it for balance, your pinky toe or your big toe, apparently.
1: Big toe, I can see how you need it for balance.
2: No, I think you need your pinky as well to balance.
1: Pinky finger,
2: no, on your toe.
1: Pinky finger,
2: pinky toe.
1: Pinky toe, I think you could.
2: I think it's for balance.
1: I don't think you're getting the wobbles if your pinky toe's
2: No, gone. Jack, you are. Well, let's cut yours off and give it a go.
1: Get those secateurs.
2: I'll do it.
1: Thanks, mate.
2: We'll do it next.
0: All right, we'll come back and we'll see how you're going.
1: Yep.
4: 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Ready to start. Ready for Lou and Judge. This is Triple M's Early Drive Home with Lou and Judge.
0: It's Lou and Judge on Triple M, but not for much longer today, unfortunately.
1: Oh.
0: Yeah.
2: Sorry, I got shapes in my mouth. I was that hungry.
1: You just can't help yourself, can you?
2: No, I couldn't. They're delicious. Me old cheese and bacon.
1: They are bloody good.
2: I had a whole box of crimpies in the weekend.
1: Did you?
2: Yeah.
1: Well, I actually had Shapes give me a whole box of Shapes with Jarch on it and then Hank, my son's name on it, as well as pyjamas. They gave me heaps of stuff, Shapes.
2: Why did I not get them?
1: Shout out to Shapes. I got a personalised Jarch, personalised Hank, Shapes box, and you got...
2: Nothing.
1: Don't deserve it.
2: You know what? I take it back.
1: They're not that good.
2: You're
1: not a real shape man.
2: Okay, we've got a DM that they need some help.
1: Talk to me.
2: Guys, I pretended I knew how to play golf on a date because he said he was really into it. He's booked us around this weekend. I've never held a golf club in my life, and the only thing I know about golf is Happy Gilmore. I don't want to look like a liar.
1: I've got it. Say you're into watching it, never really played it. Good on you, kid. I've sorted it out. They call me just the relationship guru.
2: It's Monday. You want to play this weekend? Go get 3 lessons.
1: Gotta get 3 lessons, kid.
0: Just actually improve yourself as a golfer.
1: Oh, yeah.
2: Perfect.
0: You know?
1: Perfect. We've helped you out. Simple
2: Cheers.
1: As that. Hooray!
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23: Now we're going to the family for your Monday brag artist, and the boards have lit up. Bill, and we start with Michelle.
24: Hello, Michelle.
25: Oh. Hello, Bill. Daisy Rabs, how's it going?
24: What are you bragging about, though?
25: I'm bragging after 20 years, I finally got my back my first winner at Caulfield on Saturday.
26: You're unbelievable.
24: Betting responsibly, of course. So what did you back, Michelle? Don't say land legend.
25: Oh, no, I didn't, unfortunately. Oh. I wish I did. I'd be bragging about that.
24: Bloody hell.
25: No, Lady Shandanada.
24: Oh, yes.
23: Very good.
24: Good win there.
23: First win in 20 years ain't a great strike rate, Michelle.
24: Oh, no.
25: Only at Caulfield. Good everywhere else, just not so good at Caulfield.
24: Who's going to win the Caulfield Cup? Give us a heads up there, Shell.
25: Oh, if you're going to, nothing that I would ever, don't ever pick anything I say, because I'm, as you can tell, I'm bloody hopeless.
23: No, makes sense. No, thank you for the call.
24: Yes. Mickey boy's there. Hello, Mick.
27: G'day, boys. How you going?
24: Going well. What are you bragging about, Mick?
27: What am I bragging about? All right. I'm 54 years old, and I went out today and bought my first pair of Levi jeans.
24: No.
27: Yes.
24: Good. No, you got your 54. What happened 20 years ago? You should have bought three or four pairs.
27: I had all the imposters, Bill. I went, Lash, they buy a grass pair of jeans, and they fit like a glove.
23: What colour did you go with, the traditional sort of darkish blue?
27: More a lightish blue days, okay. But yeah, not a stonewash, but... Oh, they're awesome, man. I love them.
24: Down to the Hoppers Crossing pub tonight in the new jeans. Look out, Mickey. You'll be...
27: the girls will be hanging off me, Bill.
24: They will be, Mickey.
23: Very good. The Levi's there for
24: keep
23: Mickey.
24: Keep them on.
23: Yes, careful. David, how are you?
0: G'day, guys. How are you going?
24: Good, Dave.
23: We're flying. What are you bragging about?
0: On the weekend, I broke the drive belt on my mower, and I managed to grab it, just rip it back into place, and it popped back into perfectly. Oh. Popped back on the mower again and drove 10 metres, hit a root stump. Broke the blades, so I got the old push mower out and mowed my front paddock by hand.
1: You're unbelievable. Wow.
23: How big's your paddock?
24: Yeah, how long did that take?
0: The top paddocks, it took me about 2 hours. And a few jerry cans.
24: Yeah, exactly.
0: A lot of sweat.
24: I'd get that ride on fixed up, Dave.
0: Oh, yeah, it's quick smart.
24: Well done. Good work. Tyler's there. G'day, Tyler.
2: How are we, guys?
24: Don't tell me this happened, because I'm not believing you, Tyles.
2: What's this? That I won the quaddy at Caulfield on the weekend?
24: Yes.
1: Yes, so unbelievable.
24: Yes. How did you have Land Legend in the first?
2: One of the boys, Kizar, shout out Kizar, he picked it. He had no idea. We picked everything else, but he picked it himself. So good on him.
23: What percentage are we talking of this quaddy?
2: We got 84%.
23: Oh, wow.
2: So we won 13,500.
24: How many of you?
2: Four. $3,500 each.
24: And then what did we do?
2: We kept winning and winning and winning, and then went back to a mate chase and had a few beers.
24: Just a few beers?
2: Yes. Just a few.
23: Responsible celebrations and gambling, Bill. Well
24: and then
23: done.
24: You put the money away in the bank.
2: 100%. We'll go spend a little bit at Caulfield Cup on the weekend.
24: Good work, Tony.
23: Boys have got it sorted.
24: I know, that's good.
23: Smart
3: at it, Beric.
23: They are. Tony is there. Tony, how you going?
24: Tony!
4: Hey, boys. How you doing?
24: Good, Tony.
23: What are you bragging about, Tony?
4: Best boss in Geelong, right?
24: Oh, where do you work at the Cremorne?
4: Oh, exactly right, my friend.
23: Righto, Tone. This isn't meant to be a grease-up, but what's going on here?
4: So Friday night, we had that big night, and young William Brownless came in and gave us a hand, give us a chop out.
24: Are you in the kitchen?
4: That's it, mate.
24: Well done. Three boys.
6: Do you not know who Tony is?
24: I know him now. I didn't realise.
23: So, Tony, tell us, what was Big Willis doing? Was he out there picking up glass and scraping plates?
4: Clearing plates, and the only thing he didn't do was wet his hands in the sink.
24: No, I couldn't do that. But well, big night. Marcus Oldham, good college down there, and they had another couple of colleges there. It was a big night. Well done, the kitchen. Pumped out 150 meals in a small kitchen. They did very well, so it was a big night, so well done. I was going to buy you a beer, Tane, but you're still working well by the time I left.
4: Exactly, yes. owe me that one, mate.
23: Pour yourself a couple next time you're in, Tane. Well done.
4: Will do, brother.
24: Good on you, mate. Well done there.
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8: On Triple M's Rush Hour, this is bizarre.
24: What the hell is going on?
8: It's Billy's unique look at the other side of sport.
24: Very good today, Jim.
9: Well, you haven't done it yet.
24: No, it is. Oh, wowee, kaboom. Here we go.
23: It's a big one.
24: Now, this is amazing sporting finishes in 2026.
23: Oh.
24: Amazing sporting finishes this year.
23: Yes.
24: And we've got an honourable mention off the top because, Daisy, your mob, the White Sox, which you've got the tea on today, by the way, last week you were all over the White Sox.
23: Ball game is over.
24: No.
23: The result?
24: Who?
23: My boys, the White Sox, 4-3 winners. They're up 2-0 in the series, boy.
24: Best of five,
23: too. Best of five.
24: They win one more, they're through.
23: Destiny from God, they're now calling it.
24: So, 2-0 updates.
23: Mm-hmm.
24: Then this happened.
28: White Sox down to their final strike. Peters is banned, and the Cleveland comeback is complete.
24: Yes, so you got beat.
23: I did get beat.
24: You got beat.
23: I lost the next three.
24: Travis is Bazana.
23: Yes.
24: He's mob, the Guardian.
23: The piss missile.
24: Yeah, exactly, piss missile. So that's bad luck there.
23: Unfortunately, someone got caught up and bought a shirt that arrived just after they'd lost.
24: It's a nice shirt, though. It is. Right. It looks good.
23: Thank you.
24: Honourable, that one. But let's start at number...
3: What's it, number five, Fat?
24: Remember this.
23: I don't know.
24: Winter Olympics in Milan, Cooper Woods. Remember the name? Outside the top 10 in qualifying, but then it came down to the final.
6: Hold your breath, Australia, as we get set to find out what this is going to be. It's first.
3: He's won.
6: 83.71.
3: He is an Olympic gold medalist.
24: Coopsie, gold medalist.
23: Mm-hmm.
24: We're going to have a chat to him this week, aren't we?
23: We're getting him on the show.
24: Oh, all
23: Are
24: right.
23: we? Will?
24: Just talk him here when I'm talking again. He's in Brisbane, right? Oh, we'll try and get him this week.
23: Right. We don't have phones.
24: Amazing sporting finishes. Here we go. Number.
6: How about number four, Bins?
24: Oh, the Australian Cup. We spoke about it in the Rappy, and we've got Maxie coming in, Slapsy, very shortly. But on Saturday night, full house at Amy Park, it went down to the penalty shootout.
7: But this has to go in from Jason Davison for Melbourne victory.
9: If Lopez saves or Davidson misses, it's all over. Oh, he scored it! South Melbourne! South Melbourne Hellas are Australia Cup winners. It is an epic moment. A seminal moment for this club.
24: One of the, probably the greatest win for South Melbourne, I would have thought.
23: Massive.
24: Unbelievable.
23: Big cup Huge. Set.
24: Exactly. Cup set. Good word.
10: What's at number three, Cocco?
24: Rugby League, the NRL. We're going back to the prelim final 2 weeks ago. The Knights who are on that run, unbelievable run, taking on the all-conquering Penrith. Never get beaten.
23: Panthers.
24: And this is the last minute or so. Sandon Smith. You bloody beauty.
11: Yo, batted on by Cogger. Jason, as it's Garner on the right side, slips, keeps it alive. Away to Mike. Intercept by Sandon Smith. Sandon Smith running downfield. Tyler was bringing it. He's getting there. But is he going to get there in time? Sandon Smith with the greatest try. The greatest try since Darren Elman in 97. Sandon Smith from one end to the other. And he's on.
24: Goodbye.
23: Was there a better try since 97?
24: No, I don't think so.
23: No.
24: I've had a look at a few of the games, and I cannot remember one. Hang on, I might remember one.
23: Brent Tate?
12: Oh. Petro Sivanaseva?
24: Yes.
23: Mm.
24: He ran out of...
23: Gas?
6: Give us number two, Brownie.
24: Bathurst, only yesterday. What a finish. Anton Di Pasquale. Lee, home and hose. Thank you very much. He's going to win his first Bathurst ever.
23: In the queue.
24: And then this happened.
13: 1.7 seconds. Di Pasquale to Kostecki. So Kostecki has made up some ground in the last lap or so, but it's still 1.7. Brown, 8 tenths back on Kostecki in third. Zach Bates, 4 tenths away, trying for the podium. Di Pasquale has completely slowed. Di Pasquale has slowed right down, and it's Brody Kostecki who's the leader of the race. There are fans on the front straight who are going absolutely bonkers. Di Pasquale has completely stopped. Oh my goodness, what a moment.
24: You are kidding me. Well, he ran out of petrol, Nick. Could not believe it. Ran out of petrol. And Brody just went bang.
13: Shades of 2014 with a lead car ran out of fuel. Brody Kostecki and Todd Hazelwood pick up the lead when the 18 ran out of fuel and it's down in 17th position. It's a fairy tale, but it's not going to be for car 10. Instead, it's going to be for Brody Kostecki and Todd Hazelwood. They win the 26 Repco Bathurst 1000 in a thrilling finish here at Mount Panorama.
24: There it was there. Unbelievable win. Was that the Triple M call, of course?
12: That was Leachy on the Triple M call,
24: yes.
12: Of course. Yeah.
24: Oh, good work.
12: Mm-hmm.
24: Yeah, lovely. Very nice. And this one, hard to go past this one. Only about 3 weeks ago, but... What do you got at number one, Bill? The AFL Grand Final. 3-0. Home and hose. Like De Pasquale. Shut the gate. Thank your mum for the rabbits. 17 points up. 4 minutes to go.
14: Wharfie
24: time. What happened, Frio?
15: Neil slips over at halfback. It affected his kick on the bounce. It'll work out okay. Great take, McCluggage. Here's Logan Morris. One-on-one with McDonald. A minute and 15 seconds left. He's 30 metres out. He's directly in front. Logan Morris. Here comes the plot twist. Three goals for Brisbane, and they lead the grand final by a point.
24: Wow-wee. Well done, Jackie Heverin, again.
14: Plot twist.
24: Yeah, it was a plot twist. That was for you, Will.
16: Be rock hard at the moment.
24: Correct. Exactly.
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14: Our next guest lived out his boyhood dream on a Saturday night, scoring the equaliser for South Melbourne in the Australian Cup final. We all know what happened next.
18: Our next guest probably hasn't stopped celebrating after his side won the 2026 Australia Cup.
19: Oh!
18: His goal in extra time that kept them in the game.
19: The cross is a great ball, Duarte. Oh, no! Max Mikkola.
18: Please welcome Max Mikkola.
20: He's here, Bill. Maxie. Picked himself off the carpet. Oh. He's in studio. Max, thanks so much for your time.
21: No worries. Thanks for having me, boys.
24: One of the great goals of all time, they're saying, Maxie.
21: Yeah, it was. It was left knee into right shin. I wanted it left knee only, but I guess you can't complain when you score those ones.
20: So there is a whisper going around that you told teammates that you would come on and score.
21: I did. I told them the day before at training, and they told me to shut up and to stop being an idiot. And I told them before the game and on the bench that I'd do it, and I told them the celebration as well. So as a man of my word, I had to do it.
24: 70th minute, you came onto the ground, scored at the 117th. It is a boyhood dream come true, isn't it, for you?
21: Oh, it is. You dream of playing, first of all, in front of these crowds.
24: Yeah.
21: And then I guess when, you know, things maybe don't go to plan in your career and you end up a semi-pro, you kind of think that maybe this will never happen. But to play at a club like South, which is, you know, club of the century in Oceania for a reason, to have it, first of all, to have a night like that, let alone to have the moment and to win. I mean, I just got goosebumps now thinking about it. And
24: good on you.
14: So you're semi-pro, as you say, but what sort of hours are you putting out? Trainings, so working around that as well?
21: Yeah, so we train in the morning four or five times a week usually, usually one day off. But we usually get in around 6 a.m. for your physios, your prehab, and then out on the pitch by 7. And then, sprinting off the pitch to go to work at 8:15 for the boys. Yeah, that do work.
24: And don't train at night?
21: No, never. Haven't for about 3 years now.
24: Well, so that's the move you made, because a lot of local footy clubs just train at night, you know, Tuesdays and Thursdays and things like that. But that's where you've moved to do the morning stuff.
21: Yeah. So, and I was from the club directly in view of becoming more professional.
14: So it's massive. So not only is it big for the club in terms of just winning and everyone enjoying the fact that you've rolled one of the big dogs in the A-League, but now, so Asia it goes to. What does that mean from a financial point of view for the club? What sort of cash are we talking injected?
21: Yeah, I think it's about like, 420,000 no matter what.
14: Right.
21: And then it's like 70,000 a group win and stuff like that. But then plus you get teams from international Asian teams come here, gate sales, all that kind of stuff. But I don't think that has actually sunk into to most of us yet. You know, we're still, I guess, for me, it's still, we've beaten Victory.
14: I thought you were going to say you're still half pissed.
21: Well, I didn't drive, so.
24: It is a Monday. You should be at Mad Monday. Do you have Mad Monday?
21: We will at the end of the year when we get our time off. But the thing is, we play 12 months of the year. We've played January. We will play January to December.
14: Wow. And you're classed as semi-pro. This doesn't add up to me.
24: No.
14: How many games are you pumping out in a season?
21: We just about to reach 60, so I think I'll be
24: 60.
21: Yeah, we're close to 60 now. Gee. And we still got about 6 more to play.
24: Righto. Finals. Why aren't you in the A-League? Because this is what South Melbourne have days.
14: Ways.
24: They've got tradition and history. Go way back. A great Greek club. They got the players.
14: Yep.
24: They've got the money. They've got sponsors. They've got the fans, and you've got a boutique stadium, which other A-League clubs would love to have a stadium like that. So you should be in the A-League, yes?
21: Yes, for sure.
24: Yeah.
21: And I think the boutique stadium is the big one because, you know, when you see these Amy Parks, for example, when Victory play, you know, MacArthur or something like that, and there's 2,000-3,000 people there, it kills it. But a boutique stadium with the same amount of fans feels completely different, and the atmosphere is completely revamped. So we're, I don't know, we're ready-made. We don't have to say anything more. I mean, we did all our talking on the pitch, and you can say all you want before that, but if you don't, you're talking on the pitch, you know. If you're good on paper, well, the grass, the game's played on grass. So,
23: is there a chance this may happen?
24: Yeah.
23: Like, what do we? Is there a petitioning going on? Do you have to apply for another license?
21: I think there's the license fee is $15 million. I think it is somewhere like that. And like,
23: how good's this property group you go for?
24: Yeah.
23: How are they going?
24: A couple of Greek weddings.
23: Still smashing plates.
21: Yeah. No, but to be honest, I think this will be the first domino. I feel because it would be such a shame for this night to happen and to have this monumental occasion. You know. To not only get there, but to win.
24: Oh, yeah.
21: But then just for nothing to happen after would be a travesty.
23: Well, fingers crossed that you do get the opportunity because the story, Bill, it was incredible. I obviously jumped right in at the end as the bandwagon.
24: As we all did.
23: Yeah, correct. Yes. We had Archie Thompson telling us just how big it was. So we sat down. But you guys were trailing in every one of your matches on the way into this. Is that correct?
21: That's correct, yeah.
24: Round 32, you jumped in, didn't you?
21: Yeah, we went 1-0 down every single time.
24: Beat Adelaide United, another A-League team.
21: We did, yes.
24: And then beat Freo. They've had a bad year.
23: They didn't play Wharfie time.
24: Yeah. Yeah,
21: they did.
24: And then
21: they were up 3-1 and the Wharfie time came on.
24: And then beat Country and West Preston. And then the Lions. And then, of course.
21: Final team, Lions, yeah. Queensland.
24: Oh, and Queensland.
21: Then, yep. So we beat them in the semi-final and then, yeah, we got victory.
24: How many old Greek blokes were there Saturday night back at the club room singing and chanting and holding hands and doing that Greek song? Yeah.
21: Too many. I've never seen that many old men cry.
24: The
21: floor was wet with beer and tears. It was a beautiful night. And I mean, it's been how many 20-odd years in the making. And I saw a combined 11 between, you know, old Victory players and South players. And all of the Victory players had played for South. So the history behind it and just to have Victory as the team, it's just for them, I cannot even imagine. Like me only being here 5 years, I can grasp it, but I can't grasp what they're imagining and the amount of times they've been wishing to have a go at Victory.
24: Yeah, good. Great story. Mm-hmm. We love this.
23: Archie Thompson told us on Thursday that it was going to be the biggest night in domestic soccer, and I think he was certainly right. So we appreciate you coming in, mate. Congratulations on the win. Look after yourself. Good luck for the rest of the season. When that Mad Monday does come round, go and enjoy yourself.
21: Done. I'll send some photos.
24: Good on you, Maxie.
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1: End the day with a laugh.
2: I have a joke.
1: This is Billy's joke.
24: A lady went to see a doctor, Raps.
21: Yeah.
24: Oh, days. She said, every time I sneeze, I have an orgasm.
2: Wow.
24: Oh. The doctor said, crikey, what have you been taking for it? She said, black pepper.
23: Certainly not Telfast. Not bad.
24: Not bad for a Monday.
23: Yes.
24: Not bad.
23: Yes.
24: Good start, Fatty.
21: It's called
24: Fatty's away.
23: Yeah, what? Get home, you two. Rest up.
24: You have a nice little sleep, bro. What have you been doing for the weekend? You've had a banana bender.
23: Good.
24: You are a cute.

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1: Now, Lammy, my kids are Ted just turned 8 and Albie's 5.
2: Mm-hmm.
1: They are learning a little bit around how the world works. Unfortunately for Albie, not every conversation's around Connor McDonald, Jack Ginnivan, Jack Gunster, Jack Merritt. Like, there's more to the world.
2: He's big time in his Hawthorn era, which must be really nice for you.
1: Well, footy in general, you're just mad for it. So they're outside nonstop. Like, and they're a little bit like me. Hey, if you're outside and you're away from everyone who needs to speak to you, you don't need to have the tough conversations.
2: Yeah.
1: Now, both our kids were born via cesarean.
2: Mm-hmm.
1: Ted was an emergency, so he got stuck for a period. I still remember the midwife sitting there going, a young student asked, would you like, you happy for a student midwife to come in? And Anne was like, yeah, sure, no worries. So she slept for a large portion of the day. So I just chilled with her and talked. She was lovely. Anyway, we were sitting there and everything was going so smoothly. And she goes, I'll tell you what you don't want. You don't ever want an emergency cesarean.
2: Yeah.
1: And I'm like, yeah, cool, whatever. Like, sweet. So Em's just going natural anyway, so that's all good.
2: Yep.
1: Then about 2 hours later, the alarm bells went off and she was raced in for an emergency cesarean.
2: Yeah.
1: And the poor student midwife was like, uh-oh, please don't say it. I was like, no.
2: Oh, bless.
1: Still had time to put my scrubs on and make Em do a photo shoot of me in my scrubs.
2: That's right. And you had a Nerf gun, didn't you?
1: No, I don't think so.
2: That's another video I've seen
1: different
2: online.
1: Different one.
2: Definitely gave, it was giving you vibes.
1: I had a full photo shoot in the blue scrubs before Em went in and had the cesarean. That was, had to get the important parts done. So Ted, being a young fella, hasn't really done the birds and bees in grade 2 yet, and he just assumed that the cesarean where Mum's scar is, is sort of just how birth happens.
2: Yeah, that's how it happens, straight out the sunroof.
1: Yes, so that's just what everyone had.
2: Yeah.
1: You're in Mum's tummy and then you come out Mum's tummy.
2: Yeah.
1: Well, yesterday we were at dinner at the Morris.
2: Hello.
1: Yes.
2: So you didn't flick me a message. I haven't popped up for one or two.
1: Popped into the Morris, had a couple of coldies there.
2: What did you have? Did you have food?
1: I had the steak.
2: Steak?
1: Oh,
2: yeah, was it nice?
1: They do fantastic kids' platters.
2: They do.
1: Like,
2: right?
1: You get your fish and chips, but then on the side, it's divided up. You've got your tomatoes, your cucumber, your cheese,
2: and then
1: your
2: little
1: sultanas.
2: Freddo and a jelly.
1: Ice cream. Ice cream was the boy's choice.
3: You
2: get a choice with that? I thought.
1: Well, they had the ice cream last night.
2: Nice. Yeah.
4: Okay, let's move it on.
1: Anyway, so having a conversation, and Ted learned that childbirth wasn't just out the sunroof.
5: Are you telling me that, Dad, you came out of Nanny's vagina and, Mum, you came out of Nana's vagina?
1: What do you think
5: that
1: of that?
5: That is disgusting! Especially for Dad because he's a boy!
2: Especially goes to you because you're a boy.
1: I'm a boy, and that's unfortunately where people come from, Ted.
2: Yeah.
4: Where would he think that a dad would come from?
1: I think he just assumed the rooftop.
2: I understand. I appreciate his thought process.
1: Yeah. Rooftop, not.
2: Yeah. Careful.
1: Yeah.
2: At least he got the wording right and everything.
1: Yeah.
2: That was education.
1: Just to start, bit leechy again for us.
5: Are you telling me that, Dad, you came out of Nanny's vagina and, Mum, you came out of Nana's vagina?
1: That's exactly what we're telling you, Ted.
2: Exactly. Yeah. So there you go. There's the how did that come about?
1: We were talking about someone just had a baby.
2: Oh, perfect.
1: Yeah.
2: And then how happened
1: and wasn't moving that quickly.
2: Gotcha.
1: Yep. It was on repair.
2: And Ted was that would have been a bit of a shock to the system for him just to learn that.
1: Last night. Yeah. I went in at 3 a.m. You're still sitting up on the end of the bed. Sweating that a boy went out of a vagina.
2: Well, as you say, no matter how it comes out, as long as it's healthy and well.
4: That's right.
2: Out the sunroof, through the gates.
1: Well, according to Ted, he just is pretty keen on sunroof doors,
2: to be
1: honest. He doesn't want to get down there.
2: Oh, that's fine. That's fair enough. There it is.
1: There it is. Anyway,
2: who
1: tonight
2: sings
1: it? Here we go.
2: 22.
4: It's pure. Nikki, Yore and Daisy.
2: Yeah, that's right.
1: Anyway. Tonight we're doing periods, boys, so buckle in.
2: and you'll lead the charge on that one, not Em.
1: There's still a bit of vision of me on TV when I get asked a question about periods and my face goes, what?
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7: It's the dumbest coaching move that you'll see this year.
0: He played over 300 games for Port Adelaide, but he's most known for his hot takes in the media.
7: WA Footy Mafia didn't like it when I went with this last year, and our very own Ryan Daniels was really upset.
0: He wears more caps than Zave. 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
8: He's an angry guy, but he's got a good team. He's got Richards too. He's got Sam Darcy and Bontempelli.
0: He's gotten up early, he's done the work, and he won't be beaten by what he knows. Please welcome Kane Corn.
2: Oh, good morning, Kane.
7: Good morning. Oh, it's my favourite program here in Perth. It's good to be back on the road.
2: Hey, Kane, two marathons in 5 days. How do you do it? Honestly, you're a machine.
7: Well, I haven't done it yet.
2: Yeah.
1: The one at Rottnest is going to be a little bit obscure for you. And I imagine being tied up doing different challenges over at Rottnest might be more difficult than you just freestyling and going as hard as you can at the Perth Running Festival.
7: Yeah, we'll get through. I won't be breaking any records on Sunday, but I'll just run it as best as I can and eat up the atmosphere and join in with the punters and see how we go. I would assume it's going to be around just over 3 hours, maybe, is where it'll come at somewhere. Haven't done a heap of training for it, Zave, so I'm not in peak condition, but looking forward to getting through. And then you're right, yeah, Rottnest, I'm not exactly sure kind of what to expect. There'll be some curveballs, and I don't think it's sort of the place to run a fast marathon time. So that one will be more a physical challenge. You guys are going to be there, so really looking forward to catching up.
1: My wife did the Rotto Marathon last year, and I actually had to look after everyone's kids. So I did the marathon, and they just pissed off for 4 hours.
2: But much harder for me.
7: I'd rather run.
1: Yeah, but it's a tough course. If that wind kicks in, it's a tough run.
7: So thanks. Let me get through Sunday first. But we're gonna go out for dinner on Wednesday the night before, so you can give me all your tips.
2: Well, we were gonna say this is obviously all to raise money for telethon, which is fantastic what you're doing. So of course we are gonna get in there on Wednesday, and Zave and I love to insert ourselves into things that sound fun. Yes. Now marathon to me doesn't sound fun, but the dinner the night before, that sounds fun.
7: Yeah.
2: How many drinks will you be having before a marathon? Like, do you even have one, or do you not have any? Because challenge accepted.
7: No, I'll try and get it. I don't think I'll have any. Can you have mine for me?
2: Happily. I will probably anyway.
1: Now, I'm thinking about a way I can motivate you over at Rottnest. Is your man, is it Jack Carlson? Is that the name of your man who you...
7: Yes.
1: So Kane walks
7: Sucking
1: around...
7: a Chinese meal.
1: Yes, a democracy manifest and whatnot. Now, Kane, describe what happens when you're working for Seven, walking the sidelines at the MCG, 100,000. What do you get peppered with?
7: Well, we get peppered with a saying that goes like this: get your hand off my penis. And it's extraordinary. Like the other day, and this is, it's become a fraction uncomfortable. Like, I've always kind of felt uncomfortable in urinals. So I don't know what it is, but stage fright and all, it's just not a place I like to spend a lot of time in urinals. It's just uncomfortable. But as I went there the other day, there was a gentleman standing next to me, and he looked over and he said, "It's probably not the best time to say, get your hand off my penis, is it?" And I said, "No, mate, it's not. It's not. It's the wrong time for you to be saying that."
2: That is funny.
7: No,
2: you can imagine that'll be being, those words will be shouted by Xavier Ellis as well whilst you're doing
1: the
2: marathon.
1: I'm going to ride next to you for 10Ks just on repeat. Just on repeat.
7: No, please don't.
1: No, I won't.
2: Kane, you're also going to be doing, I think, 10Ks with Premier Roger Cook as well, which will be interesting. I'd like to actually just see how he goes. Are you going to have to slow down? Is he going to have to speed up? Like, set the pace.
7: Yeah, whatever Roger wants, Roger gets. Definitely. So he can dictate the pace. And, like, we can talk politics, you know. I've got no idea about politics. Yeah. But we can talk. But I don't know what to expect. But I'm glad he's suiting up. A lot of personalities, you two, have you said, will be there. I think we've got some special guests as well, none bigger than Roger. So they're getting right behind the run, CommBank right behind it as well. So I love, telethon's amazing. I came across the first time last year and was blown away by just everything about it. Everyone's in a good mood. It's all for the kids, and it's such a special cause. So when I got invited back, I thought, what can we do that's different? And this is certainly different. So, let's get into it.
1: You're a machine, mate, and we have such admiration for someone doing two marathons in a handful of days. Something Lammy and I certainly couldn't do. But before we let you go, it'd be remiss of me not to briefly touch on the grand final, the Dockers. How do they get better, or do they need to get better? Where do you see the Dockers at the moment off such an upsetting 4 minutes of football?
7: Oh, it's just how do you mentally deal with it is what I'm interested in. Do you watch it? Do you review it? Like, so from a completely different point of view, I played in the biggest grand final defeat ever in 2007. We lost by 119 points. Now, this was psychologically devastating for the group. We didn't even review it. We just swept it under the carpet. It was the wrong thing to do. It sort of set us back 5, 6, 7 years. And I'd love probably a small defender or two, but I'm not sure that's going to happen. I think the age demographic of their list is pretty exciting, and they'll be hungry. It's just whether they can get over the mental hurdles that will come from that loss.
1: Yeah, we reviewed 2012 pretty hard, and then they went and won the next three premierships. So that was good. Clarko just sat there and said, missed opportunity, missed opportunity, missed opportunity. That was scary.
7: Yep.
1: That was scary. Mate, we look forward to seeing you, of course, telethon. You're doing some wonderful stuff for the kids. So, mate, we going to welcome you into WA, and the Perth Running Festival into Rottnest is going to be a great time.
7: Can't wait. See you there.
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6: Our next guests are two men you wouldn't want knocking on your door.
9: Hello, my name is Elder Young. Hello.
6: They can preach, they can sing, and they can dance. And they're combining it all in a hilarious musical at Crown in just a few weeks. I've

0: Welcome to
1: Thank
0: Triple
1: you very
0: M.
1: Much.
0: How are we?
2: Great. Thank you very much
1: yeah,
2: for having
1: we're
2: us.
1: Yeah, we're doing well.
3: Oh, I must say, like, I'm more of like a footy man than I am in theatres and whatnot. I went and saw The Book of Mormon. I absolutely loved it. I was in New York. It was off its head. I thought it was the best thing I've seen. So there's a good promotion for you. Welcome to Perth, and I'll be going back.
2: Heck yeah, thank you very much.
1: That's the best review ever. Yeah, thank you.
0: I actually saw it in London, and I will say I'm not usually a musical person too, but it was so, so funny. You guys, so popular. How long has this been now on the road for?
2: Yeah, I mean, the show in general, it's just celebrating its 15th year.
0: 15th year.
2: Anniversary over in the States. But we've been going since July last year.
0: Yep.
2: So we've been having a good run so far. And yeah, crowds have been amazing. People have been loving it. It is, as you guys said, it's a musical for everyone. My mates aren't necessarily theatre mates either, but they've come and they've loved it. And then if you are a big theatre nerd, there's so much in it that gets you involved, and like there's so many little Easter eggs from other shows and stuff as well. So it's very cool.
3: Sent to a war-torn village in Uganda. It sounds like what I did about 4 years ago when I got dragged to Uganda to walk with the gorillas.
1: Of course.
3: Unbelievable part of the world. But when you finish these, I actually conceived a child in Rwanda. So I went from Uganda gorillas to conceiving a child in Rwanda.
1: Hold on. There's a lot to process there. That is a lot.
3: What an unbelievable trip that was.
1: Oh, you got to write a musical on that story. That's the follow-up to Book of Mormon. That is incredible.
3: No, when you leave, in all seriousness, as you said, your mates aren't always particularly into the musicals and whatnot. All my mates that have seen it, they often say, or they sort of rave about it and whatnot. What's it like after a performance and just getting positive? I don't know anyone that has a negative word about The Book of Mormon. Like the positivity around it, it must just give a big smile.
1: I think, usually, but most people that at least speak to us afterwards tell us they had a great time, which is obviously what we want to hear. And we have a lot of people that come back and they've seen it many times and they say it's just as good and funny as before, and they want to keep coming back and bringing people who've never seen it. It's the best sort of training wheels musical for people who haven't seen it before. And people love to come back and see it again.
3: And the basic storyline, for those that are familiar, how would you describe it briefly?
2: Yeah, it's two kind of unlikely mission companions get set together, and then they get sent out on a mission, as you said, about as far away from Salt Lake City as they can imagine. And then it's all just the situations they end up in and the duality between them both and how they all kind of handle everything.
0: It's all coming back to me.
2: It is great. It's, and as you were kind of saying before, it's people coming back. They're still revising the script now. There's still little changes. So you'll come and see the show again and there'll be little parts that are different to the last time you saw it. So it's the fact that they're still working on the script in that way is also really cool.
0: And both of you as well have been in previous big productions too. You've been in, was it Hairspray?
2: Yeah, Hairspray was my last one, yep.
0: And Nick, Beauty and the Beast?
1: That's right.
0: How are they in comparison to sort of Book of Mormon?
1: I think they both share that nice Disney wholesome family sort of a vibe, you know? So it's good to be part of that.
0: Yeah, both are really good for the kids.
1: Yeah, no, it's a good family friendly show. Yeah.
4: Especially when you're singing Hasadiga Ibawai.
1: Exactly.
4: Which of course means...
1: happy to be here.
4: Yeah, great.
0: Yeah. Do your partners get to come along with you on the road ever?
1: She's going to come to Perth. Yeah, she'll be here for opening. This will be our first time. Actually, it's both Sean and I's first time in Perth. And then I think it'll be Kathleen's first time as well. So we're excited to...
0: Live feedback. How do we like Perth so far? You can be honest. Honesty is the best policy.
1: We are so far so good. We just haven't got to see a lot of it.
3: You actually, get over to Rottnest. You'll get over to Rottnest.
2: Yeah, oh,
1: that's on the list.
2: Yeah.
1: That's number one.
0: Get a selfie with the cock.
4: Tickets for Book of Mormon. They're on sale right now at Ticketmaster. Show kicks off on the 20th of October and goes for a very long run because it is such a popular musical.
3: Yeah, can't
4: wait. It is such fun. Sean, Nick, thanks very much for dropping in on Triple M Breakfast.
2: Thank you very much.
1: Thanks for having us.
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11: Where was the worst place you got gastro? Because Rio Tinto's Pilbara Cams at the moment going through it. Just an absolute horrific gastro bug caused by salmonella.
12: Imagine being in a donga.
11: Hot. I know. Already hot. You're already sweating. And
12: buckets.
11: Then add on just gastro galore. Ugh. Imagine that.
12: And the only blessing is, and you got to tell yourself when you're in the moment, it's generally just 24 hours.
11: Yeah.
12: And then you zap for anything. But, like, you're back on
11: salmonella can take a little bit longer.
12: Yeah.
11: But, yes. Let's go to Jason in Double View. Gastro can strike us at the worst times. Jason, what happened? Where were you?
13: Nope.
14: Morning, all. Many years ago, I was backpacking around India and a few places, and I got giardia.
11: Oh, giardia.
14: I don't know if you've ever heard of giardia, but it's,
11: I have.
14: Yes, it's like someone turning on the hot tap at your bum.
11: Yeah. Oh.
12: So
14: when you're on buses.
15: Go again, man.
14: When you're on a bus in India, the bus stops.
11: Oh, yeah.
14: When you go to a bus stop and you need to go, you've got a lovely squat toilet.
11: Oh, yeah.
14: And you're burping sulfur, you're not feeling flash, and it's nice and warm in India. That was fun.
12: No, India would be tough. What was the word?
11: Gardia.
12: And what was the reference at your hot bar?
11: A hot tap out of
12: right.
11: the rear end.
12: Gotcha. Good on you, Jace.
11: Jason's phone line is still in India by the sounds, but
12: in the toilet.
11: In the toilet.
13: So that's a horrific.
11: But that
13: thought,
11: would be horrendous. Let's go to Annie in Double View. Annie.

0: Astro, what happened? Where were you?
1: Hey. Morning.
0: Morning.
1: I got on a plane to go to Esperance, like tiny aeroplane.
2: Yep.
1: And I got to a motel I was staying at in Esperance, and I had closed for 12 hours, couldn't leave the motel, had the worst gastro of my life.
0: Oh, horrendous.
1: Yeah, it was rank. But my sister-in-law went to the circus. They all got public transport. She took her three kids to the circus.
2: Yes.
1: Got to the circus, and gastro hit her mid-circus.
2: Mid-circus.
0: So just when they're on the unicycle juggling, she just needs to go to the tour. And that's hard as well when you've got kids.
1: She has to take them all to the tour.
0: Yeah, I was going to say.
1: Because they're so little.
0: So how old were they? Like, what was the oldest one?
1: It would have been 2, 4, and 5.
0: Yeah, that's right. You can't leave them in the stands.
2: It's not a great visual, too, for the kids having been there. When your parent, you're on all fours, your ass is in the air, you're nude, you're spewing in a bowl, then you're turning, you're going back and forth from front to back.
0: Mum's gone, I'm about to show you a really good circus trip right here, kids. It's in the torch.
2: Have you ever seen me aim from distance, boys? Because I'm caught out here from downtown.
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0: something truly special.
1: Hey, Brad.
2: How are you going?
1: Yeah, going very well. Zane's not here. He's off sick. Usually you come in and fill in, but it's school holidays still.
2: Yeah, there's a lot going on. Yeah. School holidays.
1: Telethon.
2: Two kids. I'm telethon this week, so I couldn't join you this morning, I was excited to come in because Dave's not here, so it's always nicer. I don't get abused.
3: And thank you for using his microphone, which is no doubt riddled with germs.
2: Yeah.
3: I'm telethon week, mate.
2: Although he does have 15 different types of sanitizer and moisturizer over here, so I'm sure he keeps a clean house.
3: Oh, yeah.
1: You've got a bit of the school holiday stubble going on.
2: It's just one extra day. This is what happened. Yeah. So
1: you've got fast regrowth.
2: Because I had yesterday off from 7 because it's the last day of the holiday. Or basically the last day.
1: Yeah.
2: This is just.
1: Do you have to shave every?
2: Yeah, every day.
1: If you're going on TV, you.
2: Oh
1: shave.
2: Yeah. So they've got a rule. It's an unknown rule.
1: Yeah.
2: Because everyone's like, well, why don't you just have a beard? You can't grow a beard. You can have a beard.
1: Oh yes,
2: but
1: I've
2: you
1: heard
2: can't
1: that.
2: Grow one.
1: Yeah, isn't that crazy?
2: Yeah. So Jeff Parry did it. He went on long service leave for a while and came back with this like massive bushy beard, and they couldn't make him shave it. He basically did whatever he wanted for a while.
1: Yeah.
3: I think you look good with a beard, Rhino. I think so. Well, yeah. I'm only going off my own personal preference because I'm rocking a very, very gigantic orange ginger ninja beard.
1: You said it. Yeah.
3: Yeah, very orange.
2: Well, that happens with me too. So after a while, it becomes a mix of grey and brown and orange and everything else. So it's a bit patchy.
1: Silver chin.
2: Yeah.
3: I tried to shave mine.
2: A lot of grey.
3: Silver chin. My wife said, don't shave your beard. You're not allowed to because you've got a weak chin. So that was good feedback.
1: True. What's a weak chin?
3: Like you've just almost got no chin. So, you look like your chin goes down to your neck.
1: So your beard is really covering.
3: It's a chin implant, yeah.
1: Oh, it gives you a chin.
2: Well, see, that's feedback you can use.
1: Gives you a Jay Leno.
2: Real accurate stuff. The Jay Leno.
3: Oh, God.
2: Oh, so, no, it is a very big week, and I've got an injury.
1: Uh-oh. What happened?
2: My toe.
1: Hang on.
2: Well, William's become obsessed with handball, right? Obsessed. Remember handball?
1: Yeah.
3: Four square?
1: King of the court.
2: Two square at home, but he plays four square at school sometimes too. So we've been playing a ton of handball, and it's great.
1: I
2: was going to say, I just forgot how good I was at handball. I can basically just beat him whenever I want, but I have to every now and then let him have a crack.
1: Can I ask, from back in the day, we all used to play handball in school days. Yeah. Have rules changed now? Have kids got a little bit? Is there an extra bounce where you can juggle it once? I was like, whoa.
2: No, we don't play any of those rules at home. Okay, there are some different rules at school that they use, but we have home rules as well. Good. So, no, we play it pretty straight up and down. Although the other night, and we started playing it inside the house, which is never a good idea. Mm-hmm. Kelly was fuming about this, but we just kept playing a little bit.
1: Yeah.
2: Anyway, last game, because we were going to bed, last game of the night, and he's hit this great shot towards the couch.
1: Mm.
2: And I've lunged for it, gone forward, planted my foot, but in the process.
1: Because you can kick.
2: No, you can't kick.
3: What are you talking about?
1: You can kick.
2: What rules are you playing? You're talking about the standard rules.
1: You can do one kick. Anyway, that's fine.
2: Is it called kickball?
1: No.
2: It's called handball. Anyway, so I've reached out with the hand, but at the same time, my left foot has struck the couch, and it has ripped off my entire toenail from my big toe.
1: Oh, really?
2: Agony. Blood everywhere.
1: I love the commitment, though. You've really gone in for it.
2: Well, I asked him afterwards. I said, did the shot go in? He goes, you won the game. I said, did the shot go in? He goes, no, but I gave it to you.
3: Oh,
2: I
3: felt
2: sorry for you. I was like, no pity in this house.
1: No pity. Poor Kai.
2: I definitely missed the shot. Brutally painful. So I'm limping around, but it's telethon, so I'm going to lift. And I'm going to find a way to get through.
1: I was going to say, they're very underrated injuries, though. Like anything to do with your feet, your toes,
3: your
1: blisters.
3: You can't walk, you can't run.
2: See that a toenail ripped off? Like a big toe?
3: Yeah, yeah.
2: Jesus.
1: Do you know what? Is this just to get out of, riding any form of bike or whatever?
2: No, I rode a bike yesterday with the toenail busted. So there you go. Got straight back on the bike, as they say.
1: Were you on a tandem bike, though, with William? He was balancing you guys.
2: No, I was doing the riding.
1: Okay.
4: This is Triple M Breakfast with Xavier Ellis and Katie Lamb. 92.9. Triple M.
3: Ryan Daniels is with us this morning.
2: Yes, and there's been a bit going on. So in the footy world. So first it was the Pullman Five. Yeah. They had a big night. And Carlton thought, you know what? We're going to have a big night.
1: Yeah.
2: We're going to get out and we're going to have a big, big night at the races. So they went to the races on Saturday. Had a big day and then had a little bit of a kick-on party afterwards.
1: Well, there's always someone who puts their hand up for the kick-ons.
2: Always. So the kick-ons were at Will Hayward's house. So he was a former Swan, funnily enough. And is now at Carlton. He's had a great first season, won best clubman and everything.
1: Right.
2: Hence why he's hosting the party.
1: Yeah, exactly.
2: That's why he's best clubman.
1: Yeah, yeah, we'll go back to Will's.
2: Party's mine.
1: We'll go back to Will's.
2: So there was a couple of things that happened. So there was ambulances called to a house in South Yarra, which is obviously Will Hayward's house, where the party was. So then there was one of the Carlton players, as Lockie Cowan, he was taken by ambulance to hospital after having a seizure.
1: Wow.
2: Then he needed some, and he had some upper body injuries from that seizure. So then he's needed some treatment, some observation, was eventually released from hospital. Haywood also had to go to hospital, but that's because he fell in the shower. So, unrelated. Can't say unrelated. So, he went and had a shower and reached down to grab the toothbrush, which had fallen in the shower, slipped and hit his head on the, I think, the soap holder the shelf in the shower.
1: Yeah.
2: And then needed an ambulance as well. So,
1: very interesting. And he needed stitches, didn't he?
2: Needed stitches. And so, look, let's not beat around the bush here. There were illicit drugs involved.
1: Correct. Well, you literally said that. That's what the articles were saying. There was
2: there's illicit drugs involved.
1: Recreational drugs.
2: Although Carlton is saying that the two incidents are separate.
1: Well,
2: as in Haywood just fell in the shower.
1: I just, how often does one fall in the shower now?
2: Well,
1: if you ask Joel, he falls in the shower all the time.
3: All the time. I have a broken soap dish. It's an old house that I rent. I hit my head clean, knock that off.
2: Okay.
3: Didn't split my head open, though.
2: You get it.
3: Yeah. So old coconut head up here, they're just still intact.
2: Old Will Hayward.
1: But he also went to Will Hayward. That's the thing.
2: He was at Will Hayward's house at the time.
1: So, it just seems too coincidental that they've done kick-ons, they've got stuck into some recreational drugs, and then one's gone to hospital, seizure, which is hectic, and that's scary.
2: Yeah.
1: And then Will tends to slip over.
2: The suggestion is that maybe some of the things that were taken were not right, they were laced potentially with some other things. So, and look, the people will say, well, where's the punishment from this? Well, it's off season. There are testing regimes that they have. You know, unless this is an illegal act, the police won't be involved. Mm. So I think it's going to be one of those ones that Carlton might have to do some sort of internal investigation. Yeah. Hey, boys, what are we doing here? Is this okay? There might have to be some sort of internal penalty, potentially, maybe not even. So it's a bit of a murky one. This isn't as simple as the Pullman Five stuff because they were in season and they broke a bunch of team rules within that space as well. So this will be on their own sort of jurisdiction.
1: Was it up to Carlton to release that statement?
2: The story was broken first, and then Carlton get approached, and it's like, okay, well, we've got to do something about this now.
1: Right. And who breaks that? Like,
2: it's Channel 7, I believe. Okay. Yeah. Cassie was the chief crime reporter over at Channel 7 in Melbourne. So
1: that was your opportunity to break the story.
2: Well, potentially. I was too busy dealing with my toe. I was sleeping around.
3: Hey, Ron, wasn't there like a player who like made something up about an injury? It might have been a Collingwood player. The name escapes me. Like, oh, my dog bit my hand, but it was something else that happened. Like, these things are...
2: I can't go into those areas, but those things do happen a bit, you know, particularly in the past.
3: There was in the shower.
2: A lot of that sort of stuff. Let's get into some trade stuff. Yeah. So still trade period, 3 days left. Freo really not doing a lot in this trade period. I think they're still bargaining on, you know, internal growth, which is smart from them. They're still a very young team. West Coast are active. So we spoke on Friday about Trent Rivers and where that is at. There's no massive movement on the Trent Rivers thing. I still think it gets done. I still think there's a way to get it done. Their pick 21, West Coast, is now out to pick 23. These things keep getting wider because of all the bids and compensation picks and things. So I still think that pick will be the basis of this trade, however it looks. So I still think it will happen. I don't think it'll happen today. There's still a bit of water to go under the bridge. And the Jack Viney piece, his Melbourne teammate, if the trade is linked, it again won't happen today, but that's far closer. That's just about who pays what in terms of money and then what the pick is. So I'm pretty sure Viney will be an Eagle, and I think Rivers will be too. It just might take a day or two to get there.
1: Can I ask a question?
2: Yep.
1: As you can see, I'm wearing a Fremantle jumper.
2: Still rocking it.
1: Still rocking it.
3: Laundry day today? What's going on?
1: First of all, I spent a lot of money for this. It was Street X. and it came luckily 2 days before the grand final. Now, with Fremantle, as you say, so they're just relying on internal growth.
2: Growth, yeah.
1: Is that not worrying, though, when all other teams that were hot in the finals have added some great people to their teams? Teams are only going to get stronger.
2: Yes, you say footy's not played on paper.
1: Yeah.
2: Right? That's the first thing, right? So you can say, you know, Geelong's added these big names, and that's good. There's more talent there. A lot of those guys are older. Like, they may not be as reliable, potentially, from a body point of view. It also pushes other players out that are in the team. So, yes, the quality goes up at, say, Hawthorn, at, say, Geelong, at the Western Bulldogs. Fremantle did nothing last year too. They added Mason Cox as a late SSP signing, right? That was really all they did.
1: Yeah, okay.
2: So, like, you got to remember, these players like Hayden Young, Caleb Strong, Eddie Brayshaw, they're only just entering their real genuine prime. Josh Tracy's 23. Luke Jackson's 24.
1: Yeah, they are young, aren't they?
2: They're babies. Yeah. Like, they're an insanely young group. So you don't necessarily need to add anything gigantic. I think if there was the right player, they would have gone for it. Mm. They thought, right, this is the exact thing we need. He's a WA kid. Let's get him, like a Lawson Humphreys, for instance. But Geelong's not letting him go this year. So they go, all right, we'll keep our powder dry. We don't need to force anything here. Mm. We got time. We got growth internally, and we'll wait.
1: Okay.
2: So I still think it is a smart move, and I would back David Walls as their list manager. He's the best list manager in the comp, so I would just back him in, right?
3: Well, you know, Rhino, I could talk trade week all bloody day, mate. I love it. I love
2: Crows
3: this.
2: Crows done anything yet, mate? No,
3: Crows are not doing anything. I support them, and they've just decided to go with that strategy, which is going to go very well for them.
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14: Motor racing is everything. Hey, Formula One overnight. Max Verstappen won in Singapore. He won last week at Malaysia. His drought of winning seems to be over. But all anyone wants to talk about is the drama at Mount Panorama.
15: Oh,
14: what a day.
15: We have gone 153 laps, no safety car. People say, wow, you need a safety car to make the race interesting. The top four cars from four different teams, two different manufacturers, covered by 12 seconds.
14: Okay, and then Larko, he pointed to the graph and he said, well, they're going this speed, they're going there, they're going there, and he nailed it. Mate, that was 20 laps out, no, about 9 laps out from the end. He went, they're all going to finish at the same time, and fair a was that not the most, did anyone enjoy it? Like at 10:35 yesterday morning, Kat said to me, are you just going to sit there all day and watch this? And I went,
16: Yeah, I am actually.
14: Well, no, well, I said yes. She said, no, you're not. We ended up going fishing and caught some fish, and that took about 3 or 4 hours. And Triple M had it.
16: Did you just think about the car racing the whole time you were fishing?
17: This is Marto's head.
16: He's like, oh, I wonder what's happening. Did you have it on the phone at least, Marto, while you were fishing?
14: I had it on the phone, but Triple M while we were driving, because I'm on the commentary. The commentary was fabulous, and it just you could drop in and out, and that's what Bathurst is about. You're an idiot if you're wasting 8 hours of your life, but if you're smart, you can just waste a little bit of time there, and then you come home. And my God, we timed it magnificently.
17: Well, especially given 153 laps of those safety cars, you can miss all them.
14: But you were saying, what did Corey say, Margaret? Did he say it was boring?
16: Yeah, he said it was boring. It's not boring because you're sitting on the mountain just drinking as much alcohol as you can, consuming. Well, that's what it seemed like when I spoke to him at 8 o'clock last night. But he said, yeah, look, it was relatively boring. There wasn't really kind of anything too exciting happening on the track. It was a pretty well-run race in the sense, but it always comes down to the last sort of 5 laps anyway, right?
14: There was a camp up there. I just saw a report. To camp up there with 12 blokes, and they managed to drink 1,000 beers for the weekend. Oh. We'll actually hit 1,200 in the end.
16: But, yeah, I think that was Corey and his mate.
17: I've got some of Corey if you want some of Corey.
18: We're black and white. We bleed black and white.
17: Okay, Collingwood supporter.
14: Back to Bathurst. What about when Brody Kostecki? Yeah. So they'd had terrible brake problems, and he was held up, and he would have won. He would have won easily if they didn't have the brake problems, so, but he was Gonski. Then he made a move on to Will Brown.
15: Oh, Brody just parked it at the apex.
14: Still no safety car, still no chance. Brody Kostecki, oh, he'll finish third, that'll do it. And then all of a sudden, Chas Mostert said, hold everything, just hold my beer, I'm going to have a crack. Did he crash on purpose?
17: Let me make it exciting.
15: Oh, no, Travis,
17: yes, Chas.
15: In the wall, at the elbow, 5 laps to go, and it's going to bring out a safety car, surely.
17: Oh, the person cheering in the background. Like, you can see they're safe, right? Everything's good. He's just gone into the wall. Yeah. Exciting.
14: Oh, I don't know how close you're watching. And then Anton Di Pasquale, whose co-driver was our old mate, Lee Holdsworth, and they were going to win. Like, they'd taken off far. Yeah, they were gone. And they did. You heard them on the radio go, oh, just keep an eye. Just keep an eye on the fuel. That's like when I hop into Kat's car. It's all gone empty. But anyway, here goes.
15: Di Pasquale has got no fuel left in this thing.
14: When it crosses the line, no, I'm very sorry.
15: He's run out of fuel. Brody Kostecki goes through to the race lead on the final lap, and Anton Di Pasquale has run out of fuel.
17: Run out of fuel.
16: Did you hear his engineer just saying, just hope for the best, mate. Good luck. Get there.
14: That's not how you do it, is
16: no,
14: it?
16: No, you don't want to be banking on hope to get you across to win the Bathurst.
17: You want to be banking on petrol.
14: What was the Team 18's boss, Adrian Burgess, I think his name was, he said, well, they did, it just made, it was a mathematical error. Somebody's out of a job there this morning. Mm-hmm. But well, let's not think about the bad
16: time,
14: bit.
16: They had time though, didn't they? They had time. He could have pitted.
17: I heard he didn't use his everyday reward card to get the 4 cents off. Points. If he got it, he could have got an extra bit.
16: A little bit cheaper.
14: I heard he used E10.
17: Oh, you idiot.
14: But if you don't know, Brody Kostecki won again.
19: The face of Dick Johnson says it all. Think about what he's seen here.
20: Don't know what to say, mate. Best driver in the best car.
21: Oh, my God. I love you guys.
20: Wow.
21: Oh, my God.
17: Bushy, our boy. He'll be on with us at 7:50.
16: So overcome with emotion. Yeah. Won it in 2024 and has won it again 2026. Incredible stuff.
14: And I know you shouldn't, but let's finish on a downer. Here's Anton Di Pasquale.
22: Really disappointing. Our car was amazing. Once I knew how much fuel short we were, I knew we were cooked. Yeah.
16: It's always something. Remember when David Reynolds, he was out in front and he got a leg cramp with like half a lap to go and he couldn't accelerate anymore because he had to take his foot off the accelerator to bring it off. Like, just nuts.
17: The amount they sweat. They sweat so much in those cars.
16: Winning Bathurst is one thing, but to lose Bathurst off the back of a leg cramp or not having enough petrol, insane. It's wild.
17: All right, well, Bush Kostecki.
14: The mountain always wins. Are you telling me we've got Kostecki on this morning?
17: He's on at 7:50. I'm not sure when Corey will be joining us.
18: We are black and white. We bleed black and white.
17: Thursday when he wakes up.
5: Triple M breakfast.
14: So, Dan, you went down to the grand final. So, too, did my daughter. This is the AFL grand final in Melbourne. She was a late call, went down there. They had the night of their lives, her and her partner, Max. They had a fabulous time and a friend, as you did, Dan, watching the Lions win. Mm. But I was at the caravan park at Stanthorpe. I woke up early and I saw on my phone at 3:04 a.m. after the grand final, emergency SOS. Hillary Martin called emergency service from this location, and there's a location in the centre of Melbourne. Mm-hmm. You're receiving this message because Hillary has listed you as an emergency contact. I woke up at 6 and got that message and went, oh, my God, then I woke Kath up, and can you imagine how, because you're worried about your child.
16: Well, you're not a very good emergency contact, are you? Because she tried to call you the night before and you didn't get it till 6 a.m.
17: You've got to take you off that list, brother.
14: Yeah. I've got to be switched on 24 hours a day. No.
16: That's
17: your daughter.
16: So.
14: All right. So I'm telling some friends. So, I told them, we were with some friends on the weekend, and they went, oh, Hillary went down, it must have been so good. And I talked up the big bits, and Kath went, no, well, it wasn't any good. And she started telling her about this emergency services, the critical emergency it was described as.
16: So what happened?
14: Well, nothing happened. She was pissed and hit the wrong button and
17: Wolfie time.
14: Then she went to bed.
17: Oh, she got
14: and then she went
17: time.
14: To bed and we
16: and
14: couldn't get on
16: all about it.
14: 11 o'clock in the morning we finally ring and go, are you okay? Why? Yeah, of course, yeah, why? Great night. Yeah, okay. So I'm telling friends this on the weekend. 133353, has this ever happened to you, this emergency stuff? A mate, so there's one. Oh, he said he was telling her he's a bit vague. He left his phone on the bonnet of the car, drove off. It fell off, hit the road. He stopped, picked the phone up, and while he was sitting there just trying to get the phone working, an ambulance turned up.
16: Oh, no.
14: Because it showed that the phone, therefore the car, had been involved in an accident. And the ambulance went, and he went, what are you doing here? Like, how good is our system?
17: You want to have ambulance
16: services
17: cover.
16: Services are great.
17: Do they charge you for that? When the idiots at college out at uni 20 years ago in the dorms used to pull on the fire alarm, Marto.
16: Yeah,
17: the truck rocked up, the college had to pay for it. So
16: I did it here.
17: We get assigned to that wing of the college.
16: I was in the bathroom just blow drying my hair away, none the wiser. Meanwhile, the fire alarms are going off. Everyone's gathering downstairs and the fire truck turns up. And I was like, oh, I think that was actually me. That might have been me in the bathroom blow drying my hair.
14: The girl who used to read the news here at Triple M, she was single, but she loved firefighters. She used to deliberately
16: do it on purpose.
14: Yeah. And they'd turn up, so she got to talk to firefighters.
17: You know what we might get? This would be amazing. 133353. You know the EPIRB in the boats? Yeah. You accidentally sent one of them off because that
16: Oh,
17: is
16: they do it at the soccer all the time.
17: No.
16: Setting flares
17: not
16: off.
17: Not the flare, the EPIRB, which is the emergency beacon. You are going underwater because that is an expensive operation, Marto, to send the helicopters out and the boats.
16: Mm-hmm.
17: How are you guys going? Oh, no, I just got pissed
16: about the EPIRB. Sorry about that.
17: Straight up my hair. Set the EPIRB off.
16: Sorry.
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17: Here's a big moment from yesterday.
19: The face of Dick Johnson says it all. Think about what he's seen here.
20: Don't know what to say, mate. Best driver in the best car.
21: Oh, my God, I love you guys.
14: Wow.
21: Oh, my God.
17: Bro. Cody Kostecki, winner of Bathurst.
14: Yeah.
17: Hey, are you always still up and about? Any sleep, Bushy, or like, be honest with us. How'd you go last night post race?
0: It's still Sunday for us, guys. Yeah. We're still pushing through.
2: Yeah. Were you also at the Ox last night, partying away till the early hours of this morning?
0: I can't confirm or deny. No, I'm definitely there.
2: Congratulations, mate. I mean, this is your second win at the Mountain, 2024. I was there, actually, in 2024 when you won it.
17: Don't make it about yourself, mate. Come on.
2: But a race you were leading pretty much the whole way until you basically had that stuff up in the pits where you dropped to the back of the pack and then just aggressively made your way to the front. And then Anton Di Pasquale goes down with no fuel and you take over and win that race on that last lap. I mean, you can't ride it.
0: Well, honestly, guys, you can't script a finish like that. No. It was truly, truly insane. So, yeah, with the misfortune that we had on the second last pit stop, you know, we'd been leading all day and, you know, built out a comfortable lead, I think around about 18 or 19 seconds. And, yeah, we obviously had that slow pit stop and, you know, that put us back to around about fourth or fifth place. And we slowly clawed our way back into third place, and then the safety car come out and, you know, they gave us a fighting chance to, you know, come back and try have a shot at trying to win the race. And obviously the lead car at the time, Anton's crew, didn't put enough fuel in, so they ran out the last lap. But if there was no safety car, they would have ran out with three laps to go. So a bit tough for those guys, but that's how it goes sometimes.
14: Can we go through a couple of emotions? When you pulled in on that 125th lap and changed the brakes and they took forever, what were you – do you speak on the radio? Were you going, come on, you're killing
2: me?
14: How were things then?
0: Oh, I mean, I'm a pretty mechanical-minded driver, probably the most in the field, but you know, you can sort of hear what's going on, you know, at the time, and I could see that they were struggling. So there's no point, you know, adding to the frustration that those guys are having. I mean, they want to win the race just as badly as I do. So, but, you know, for us to come back after that and just stay in the fight the whole day and just never give up, I was, you know, really proud of everyone.
14: What about three or four laps to go when you took on, and I believe he's one of your better mates in the field, you take on Will Brown and bumping him side to side. How are things going there? Do you look at him in the eyes as your door-to-door?
0: Yeah, I actually gave him a wave when I blew his stickers off, so when I passed him. So, and the great thing about that is we obviously do the podcast together, the Lucky Dogs podcast, and I've got 12 months on him now where I can just remind him that, you know, I, you know, passed him and, you know, won the biggest car race in Australia. So I look forward to the next 12 months.
2: You might have given him the wave as you passed him, but he definitely gave you the finger as he, you know, you passed him in the rearview mirror. Brody, tell us, when you changed your brakes and you had that little bit of a drama there, is it true I heard that you guys fixed it with some fishing line? Is that the best MacGyvering ever?
0: Oh, that's the first time I've heard of that. I think some guys do use some fishing line, but I don't believe that we do. But yeah, there's a lot of different ways that you can go about that, and our team goes about it without fishing line, I'm pretty sure. So I'll have to get back to you on that one.
14: Hey, we could hear on the team radios, so we could hear that Team 18, Anton Di Pasquale, was being told, mate, you're running on vapors, ease off a little bit. Were you aware of his troubles and he was running short on fuel?
0: I actually wasn't up until the turn one, which is right before Mountain Straight, where he started to run out. So they come on the radio, said that he might have some fueling issues, so look out, he might be running out going up the mountain. And you know when he slowed down and you know we took the lead of the race, there was a mountain of emotions that were running through my body at that time. So I was just trying to stay content and just finish the rest of the lap and pretty much just hold back tears.
2: Brody, you and Todd Hazelwood, this is your second win together. You are the modern era Batman and Robin, let's call you. But to do it on the 50-year anniversary of Dick Johnson debuting at Bathurst, you were pretty emotional when they talked to you over the comms after the race. What did this one mean to you? Was it different to how you felt in 2024?
0: Oh, definitely. This race It means the world to Todd and I to be driving for this team that's got such a prestigious history, and to, you know, to be driving for the legend, you know, Dick Johnson, and is, you know, truly incredible. And it was obviously the 20-year anniversary of the late and great Peter Brock as well. So I feel like a lot of stars just aligned for us that day, and it was just a perfect day for us.
14: And Brody, after the race, you and Todd both took off your shoe and did a shoeie.
17: No.
14: Was that, I got a bit confused because you crossed arms. Was that your shoe you drank out of, or Todd?
17: No, I didn't mix them up.
0: Todd drank out of my shoe and I drank out of his.
14: That's not good. That's blush.
17: Have you got athlete's mouth this morning, or are you all right?
0: No, I'm perfect.
2: Vodka's probably didn't sort out last night afterwards. You got to wash your mouth out with alcohol after that. Get rid of the bacteria.
17: We'll let you get on with the rest of your Sunday. How late do you reckon you'll be up till tonight? Bushy, do you reckon you'll make it? Is it afternoon nap surely in store?
0: Guys, I don't know what the future holds.
2: Sunday might become Thursday very quickly.
17: Well, we know the next Supercars race, Boost Mobile Gold Coast 500, October 23 to 25. Brody Kostecki, our guest on Triple M.
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2: Marto, we've got a bone to pick with you because Saturday afternoon, top 10 shootout was on, but you said, but hang on, you're going to need a split screen or you're going to have to switch between the top 10 shootout and the Wallabies.
17: Oh, the Wallabies.
2: And, I'm glad I missed some of the top 10 shootout to watch the Wallabies. How good were they?
17: They're going for six in a row, and New Zealand have lost three in a row. We will definitely win this. That was deplorable. What happened?
14: Well, it's very hard to win over in Auckland. And
2: we won with 11 players. Why can't we beat them?
14: Maybe we had too many people on the field. That might have been the problem. I don't. We were in it at halftime, but if there's something the Wallabies do better than anyone else is build up your hope. Oh, wow, we're going to do it. And then they just pull the carpet.
2: Was it 20 years since, or 40 years since the Wallabies have won at Eden Park? Something significant?
14: Now, you want to talk about home ground advantage. The All Blacks haven't been beaten at Eden Park in Auckland for 54 games. That's a fair old winning streak, so it's not just us. And I'm sorry. I apologise to anyone who wasted their money and time with the Wallabies.
2: I thought you were actually going to have a whinge about the haka because you always say that that's an unfair advantage.
17: Don't do this again.
2: Is the haka amazing thing you've ever seen?
14: You should be able to do the haka after the game. You know how I feel. If you win, do your haka.
17: Don't keep going on about this, mate.
14: But the good news is we're playing them again this Saturday, so there's still hope.
17: Is that? It's what you do with the Wallabies. Build up the hope. What was the score? What was the final score?
14: Was it nearly 50 and then we only scored 16?
2: Doesn't matter.
17: He's about to pass
2: out. Talk into the microphone, mate.
17: Mumbles.
35: Triple M Breakfast.
14: The 2026 Nobel Peace Prize has been awarded over the weekend. And it went to Navi Pillay, who is a South African human rights pioneer. In her younger years, she fought against apartheid. And since then, she's fought against any problems around the world. She's quite an incredible human being.
17: Yeah, I haven't heard of her, but I'm sure she's getting a Nobel Peace Prize.
14: She's shown extraordinary courage and integrity, trying to fix up international global order. That's one of her. You don't hear about that.
2: Is she part of the ICC or something, International Crime Conduct Council? Or something? No.
14: Apparently she's just amazing.
17: Is she? That's amazing. Did she open with Matt Renshaw? Is that why we're so well?
14: I think she might have done the Gibson Duckworth run rate.
17: Duckworth Lewis. Is she Lewis?
14: That's right. Hey, listen, but that's not the big part. Good on your Navi and all the rest of it.
17: Well done.
14: The most enjoyable part was that Donald Trump didn't win it. Now, he wasn't happy either. He was not happy.
17: He is desperate. This is what he wants with his life. And Nobel. You know when you want something so bad, you drive it away? Like, be more chilled.
3: They ended eight wars, eight actually inflamed wars. And they gave the Nobel Prize to a person that nobody ever heard of. I never heard of her. Nobody that I know ever heard of her.
2: This is a man who's... Isn't he changing the rules because of this? Did you see that? He's now going, this is not good enough. I'm going to change the rules. There's going to be an investigation into this.
14: It's not his prize. He's buying diesel from Putin. He's kidnapped the Venezuelan leader and he started a war with Iran. He's had a big 2026, but none of us had to do with peace.
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3: 13353, when have you run out of fuel? Because this moment yesterday, iconic Bathurst, like this is not what you want with less than 500 metres to go in the great race.
4: He's run out of fuel!
5: It's done!
4: Brody Kostecki goes through to the race lead on the final lap and Anton Dickmasmalley has run out of fuel!
3: Great for Brody Kostecki and the TJR Shell Racing team. Not so great for Anton Di Pasquale. You'd think that maybe with all that money, all those race engineers, all those...
6: telemetry.
3: Oh, Marto, they've got so many graphs incredible. And charts and numbers and statistics.
6: Oh, we didn't
3: How
6: think
3: does
6: a
3: that
6: few.
3: Happen?
7: Do you know what
6: we
7: happened?
6: We didn't think a few.
7: He went into fuel up. And then they hit him with the, do you want two Mars bars for $6?
3: Oh,
7: and he got distracted.
3: He said, no, I don't want to save 4 cents a litre.
7: And then he wasted all the bloody time there at the Everyday Rewards, at the Shell.
3: Or maybe he only three quarters filled his tank because it's $3 a litre at the moment. And he went, oh, geez, I'll just put in enough for now to get me through until I get paid.
6: Are you blaming Albo?
3: Next week. This is Anthony Albanese's fault. Take a good long look at yourself, mate. And above him, Donald Trump's fault for continuing this war with Iran.
6: And Iran's
3: Let's
6: fault.
3: Let's blame Iran.
7: Yeah.
3: We need cheaper fuel, China. Come on.
6: Have China get involved?
3: Well, they've got a bunch of oil too, don't they? Give us your fuel. Give us your oil. No, they don't like us. Okay, right. I do
6: better. Running out of fuel, Margaret.
3: Back to running
7: out
3: of fuel.
7: Don't do politics.
3: 1-3-3 Because I play fuel roulette all the time. Yeah. I love it. It's a little game I play. I've sent you often a photo of me pulling up at the fuel station and it says 0 kilometres left of fuel to go or 1 kilometre left of fuel to go. And I come down the M1 and as I'm approaching the Logan Home exit, I can see the Caltex right there, or it's now Ampol. Ampol in my sights.
7: And then
4: he's run out of fuel.
3: There's a little bit of a down, you know, like a.
7: Oh, you're rolling.
3: I'm in neutral. I've turned the aircon off, like the old days. Windows down in the big Land Cruiser. I'm coming down the in lane on the exit, and I'm like just roll on in up and around the roundabout and into the petrol station. And thought, geez, yes, here I've done good here.
7: Here she comes again. They wave her in, Marto, with you know, like they're on an aircraft carrier with the lights.
6: Margo's the daughter of a mechanically minded human. Didn't he warn you about not running it on low because you pick up sediment and all the rubbish that's in fuel when it gets down to the bottom of your tank? You're better than that. Well, you're not.
3: But typical Capricorn knows better.
7: She sells her car every 2 months, Marto, so not her problem when the edges are full of detritus and shit. She just
6: Are you asking 13353, have you bought one of Margot's cars and had a clogged fuel filter?
3: Dan, you were telling me, coward.
7: Yeah, chickened out.
3: You got into your mum and dad's car the other day and you did the how many kilometres on the maps and then how many kilometres of fuel is it telling me I have? You had 90 on the maps to go, was it? Yeah. And then you had 79 kilometres of fuel.
7: And it kept blowing out. And actually, the differential got bigger. It got to 15Ks. This was Saturday morning going to weekend today.
3: And you pulled over and you did what? You fueled up.
7: Yeah, then I got there with 3 minutes before I had to go on air.
3: Clever man.
7: Shit cars have to get sold every 2 months because the engine is full of detritus and garbage from your fuel tank because this is you rolling into, where is it, the Shell?
3: The Ampol.
7: Ampol.
3: At the Hyperdome there out the front.
4: He's run out of fuel!
7: Here you go,
3: just in neutral rolling down the exit.
7: People just pushing you in. Here she comes again, boys. Every month, Brendan from Arana Hills, I once ran out of fuel on the Gateway Bridge.
3: Oh, dear.
7: Oh.
3: Not where you want to run out.
7: I was heading northbound, ran out right on top of the hill. Mates managed to push me to the crest and we rolled down to the exit.
3: Into neutral, off you go. Darren in Logan Village, 13353. Darren, fuel roulette, little game, do you like to play it or did it just come up unexpectedly?
8: No, it came up unexpectedly. We were going to gather around in Adelaide and got to
5: 20 k's out of Goodnawindi, and I had nothing left on the tank, so pulled over in a rest area to wait for RSTQ to come and bring me fuel. Said to the wife, "Oh, this is a beautiful place to stop for dinner." And she goes, "This looks like Wolf Creek."
4: He's run out of fuel!
7: Darren, were you trying to disguise the fact that you had no fuel? Were you going, "Yes. Hey, love, love, let's pull over here. Yes. This looks beautiful." So,
5: yes.
7: Did you then take her away from the car and then go back and try and secretly fill it up with RACQ so that she had no, this is what men do, Margaret.
3: Because there would have been a moment where she would have told you, Darren, like I did my husband, Corey, once on a road trip to Harvey Bay. I said, "Darling, I don't think there's any servos along that road, and it goes for a fair bit. We were towing a caravan. This chews a heap of fuel. I think you should pull over." Nah, we'll be right. Did you have one of those moments, Darren, where your wife told you and then said, "I told you so" later?
5: No, she didn't, which was really nice of her, which she could have. But it was the first time we towed this van. It was our new van. So, we got a bit of a headwind, and it definitely used way more fuel.
3: Did you get to gather around on time, mate?
5: Headwind. Absolutely, yeah. Got to gather around on time. It was a great weekend.
6: Darren, just further to that, we were talking van life the other day. Are you allowed to use the toilet in the van?
7: Oh, this is good.
5: Yes, I am.
3: For number ones or number twos, Darren?
5: Just number ones.
7: Just number ones. Every man is banned.
3: Little 1 a.m. piddle, you know? It's all right. Every bloke. Everything else, out.
8: Triple M Breakfast.
6: Hey, I got an update from, you know, that chick who survived the lethal injection.
3: Oh, the execution.
6: Have you seen this from the news?
9: 10 days after her botched execution, Tennessee death row inmate Krista Pike has now been discharged from hospital. The 50-year-old is thought to be the only person to have survived an execution attempt by lethal injection.
3: You had one job. Who stuffed that up? What happened?
6: I believe I know who did.
3: Oh, dear.
6: Yes, it was Anton Di Pasquale's pit crew. They are in charge of filling the syringe. Can I give you a, I've known JC for a long time. He was a little 13-year-old boy when he came into the boarding house where I was a housemaster at Grammar. And he was a really good little sportsman. He was a good rugby player. He was a good off-spin bowler, decent batsman, and that's what is important at school. And it wasn't until years later, I've told this, maybe I've told you guys before, but I always said, "I didn't know you played guitar. When did you pick that up after you finished school?" Because no one had ever seen him with a guitar. He said, "No, we used to have to go down. It was a four-level building. We used to have to go down to the laundry, him and another guy who also played, because they were musicians, weren't held in the highest esteem. Yeah, they weren't as revered. So he was practicing daily or nightly down in the laundry so no one would find out that he was a musician. He was hiding it all that time, and then he burst onto the scene. He's JC from Powderfinger, and they're getting back together.
7: This is like how in the basement in Morton, you told me not to say this on air, you've got that model train set, and you don't let Kath know about it. And you, that's at least why he says he's in the basement.
3: A bit like your teaspoon collection, Dan, that you collect every time you travel somewhere. You collect a bunch of teaspoons when you go, you know, traveling for weekend today. Like all those little towns.
7: You could have actually gone Lion's Tower short collection. That one would have actually been true.
3: Oh, no. What about Snowy's Broncos jersey collection he's hiding from everybody?
6: Mm-hmm. Mainly his wife.
3: Just his wife, actually.
6: Actually, has everyone got something they're hiding? Like, have you got a mate or your partner's hiding something from the world?
7: 1-3-3-5-3 Like, you're ashamed of it. Like, that hobby that you don't want anyone to know about.
6: You love doing it, but you don't want anyone else to know.
7: Dobbing a partner, it seems
3: there
7: like.
3: There could be some of those that we maybe can't put to air. So like Brett Finch's, secret that he's hiding from everybody that nobody wants to know about. We probably should not do any of that sort of gear on air.
7: I thought you meant your dungeon.
6: Now I want to know.
7: Your dungeon? You know the dungeon you've got with the, the swing?
3: The red one?
7: Yeah.
3: Oh, yeah. No, everybody knows I've got that.
8: Triple M Breakfast.
6: Hey, I was just talking about the critical emergency. My daughter had me down as an emergency contact.
3: We've realised that you're not a very good emergency contact. No. She needs
6: and
3: to change
6: like
3: that.
6: To talk about that. Shouldn't you tell people that they're your emergency contact?
3: Well, you would just assume, right? Max would be her next of kin, her fiancé, who she's set to marry. But he's with her. So then you have another emergency contact so that if your next of kin is with you or they don't answer their phone either, then you go to the emergency. I have my sister as my emergency contact because I know that she will always pick up her phone.
7: Yeah, my wife's reliable like that. It's a problem when you get drunk and fall over and hurt yourself and then your emergency contact is more pissed than you.
10: Exactly. Yeah. Because I am the rum lord.
7: That's how they answer the phone.
3: Corey's not my emergency contact. No.
7: Jarell is in Eden's Landing. Emergency contact, come a cropper, Jarell. Did something go wrong with a dial?
11: Yeah, what happened was a colleague had bought a unit in a high-rise down the Gold Coast and it was fully furnished and he decided that he would give my daughter all the furniture. She was about to move out of home. Okay. They were moving the furniture out and she was trying to move a big queen-size mattress with the partner at the time. She lost balance of the mattress. It hit the glass on the fire alarm and triggered it off. Hey, it cost her $800 and that's 10 years ago.
3: Jesus, that's a lot of money back then, yeah, too, right?
7: They sting you when the fireys rock up.
3: Don't they get you?
10: What's $800 just because you interrupted their volleyball game or something or other?
11: Because it was a false alarm.
3: Yeah, yes. That's annoying.
7: Boy's got to get paid, mate.
3: Who copped the fee, Jarell?
11: My daughter did.
3: Oh, she did. Good girl.
7: Just because you haven't
3: put
7: your...
3: She did get a bunch of free furniture, though, so she saved herself some money.
7: She got to see
3: there.
7: Some hot firefighters. Yeah. So just because you haven't put your rates up as a carpet amato since 1997, yeah. You're always pissing and moaning about it. You're smarter, by the way, if anyone wants a carpenter, still works for, I think, $14 an hour.
3: Yeah, and don't even talk to him about gender and pay equality in sport because Marto didn't get paid to play professionally.
10: That's right.
7: Marto has zero super. Okay. That's why he's still here.
3: Like, oh, why is Marto still there?
12: This

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17: Mentioned the storm yesterday, I think up to 7,000 homes without power.
6: And all across the state, too. It's from Kimber or Port Augusta through to Seacliff and down south. There was just a little isolated lightning and thunder and rain. And, yeah, it was full on, wasn't it? But it was only short and sharp, wasn't it?
17: Yeah, it didn't last long.
6: 10 or 15 minutes?
17: It was brutal.
8: I love a summery storm like that where it's, we were in, I was at my friend's house in Aberfoyle Park and we're sitting outside and it started off.

0: was a nice afternoon. And then just watching the clouds turn that sort of almost lilac, dark purple colour.
1: Eerie.
0: And then the thunder and the rain. I don't know. It's just
1: well, I went outside after it and it was still really warm.
0: Yeah.
1: It was strange.
2: It was a warm night, wasn't it?
1: Yeah, it was.
0: I had the air con on last night.
2: I think dogs were going nuts yesterday.
0: Yeah.
1: They don't like it.
2: The Carlton players, this is a bit of a off-season issue for the Carlton Football Club. They reckon players were at the races during the day and kicked on afterwards and went out to nightclubs. And then two players got admitted to hospital separately. Will Haywood, former South Australian lad who played for Sydney and then moved to Carlton last year. And Lockie Cowan, who had to get an ambulance to hospital. And there was talk of other players as well. But, not a lot of information come out of it other than that. But obviously a massive issue for Carlton, who started making a bit of ground in the second half of the year. This is the last thing they need heading into season 2027. But that's what happens in the off-season with the young boys, unfortunately.
1: Channel 10.
0: Yeah, officially shut down in places like the Riverland and Mount Gambier, and it's just the end of an era. Channel 10 growing up for me was pretty big because they had a lot of stuff directed at probably my age bracket.
1: Yeah, they did, yeah.
0: But I could tell you, say it was a Tuesday night in 2004, I reckon I could list off everything from 4:30 till 11 o'clock at night.
1: Right.
0: I reckon it started 4:30, Bold and Beautiful, 5 p.m., 10 News with George Danekian. 6, The Simpsons would start. 6:30, Neighbours.
1: Yeah.
0: 7 o'clock, it would be something like Everybody Loves Raymond or something like that. But that would be an alternating sort of thing, you know. Sometimes I'd do The Simpsons again, but it would be a new episode.
1: Yeah.
0: Then after that, like a show, I think Skit House was on. And then The OC was a big show. And then Rove Live would be on. And then he would always be running late, and Sandra Sully's nightly news would always start about 10 minutes late, and she was always fuming. You could see it in her face, just gripping her face, like, thanks, Rove. but, yeah, it was big for me. So
1: now that I've heard that lineup, a lot of the regions are saying, thank God you've cut channels.
0: I know.
2: Except for Sandra.
0: Sandra, I know. But, look, I mean, people don't watch free-to-air the same way they used to. Like, that was ritualistic for us in our house. So it's an end of an era, and lots of people lost their jobs and all that. So it's sad.
1: Also, it is important to the regions. They need their TV stations.
0: Totally.
1: I mean, the Riverland's one of them, really.
2: Yeah, you're right. Stomping ground. Well, we only had ABC 7, 9, 10. That's all. We were lucky to get it. You had to have an antenna that was about 100 metres high.
0: What other stations were there?
1: That's all we had.
2: We were lucky because we had a big antenna. A lot of other places couldn't.
0: Anyway.
1: The Richies.
0: Right? Yeah.
2: No, we're just a little bit close to Adelaide, Wakery from the other towns.
1: Yeah. Hey, front page of the paper today, $2.1 million for a Christmas tree in Victoria Square. Now, under that umbrella of, you know, spending by councils and or governments. 2.1 for a Christmas tree. Does that sound excessive or not?
2: Well, it's 25 metres high.
1: Yeah.
2: And I heard it's got, how many lights? 66,500 lights.
1: That many?
2: But that could
1: that's
2: be
1: a
2: just
1: lot.
0: How
2: a
0: many metres did you say?
2: 25. That's tall.
0: Well, you might have to do some quick maths here, but you pay probably like $350 for one that's about 1.5 metres. And then width and everything, and like, you know, I can see how the cost adds up, but it could
2: everything be. Everything is so bloody expensive.
1: I didn't know that they cost that much, do they? Do you mean when you buy a
2: how
1: real one?
2: How much is a normal tree?
0: I mean, if you buy a good one,
2: one for home,
0: be about $300.
2: Is it
0: for a good one?
1: Really?
0: Can you Google that, Mel? What's the average price?
1: Hang on, are you talking real tree or fake tree?
0: Fake tree.
1: Nah, they're not going to be. No.
0: A good one.
1: Go to any like Kmart, Target, whatever. You're not paying $350.
0: Yeah, I said a good one.
3: Well, it can range from anywhere, can't it? So you can go from 100 to 1500, depends how fancy you are.
2: There you go.
1: Okay.
0: I'd say one not that looks million? Nice is about no,
3: not generally
0: $300.
2: Yeah. Not 2 million.
0: 0488 51 847. How much did you pay for your nice Christmas tree? I don't want one that looks like a toilet brush.
1: Right.
0: We got ours from a bloody op shop and bloody does very bloody well, actually.
2: 2 million sounds expensive, but it's probably not.
1: For a council that, you know, needs to pull its purse strings in.
0: I think, though, they can't afford it because of all my parking tickets that I've paid.
2: It's probably just paid it straight off.
0: Yeah, it's half my tree.
2: I'm lucky enough to get a car from Peter Kittle Toyota, and in the middle of winter, I had to go and take it for a service. And I went out there, and I was sitting out there having a coffee, waiting while they're doing their little service, and they said, "Roo, can you come out to the mechanics out the back and just you need you to have a look at under the bonnet. Have you got a rat problem?" So what do you mean? He said, "Well, it looks like rats have been getting snails, crawling up your engine, underneath the bonnet, getting out of the cold, having a feed of snails."
0: Oh, my God.
2: And
0: so they're bringing the snails in.
2: They're bringing the snails in from the garden, climbing up on top of the engine.
0: Oh,
2: so they've got
0: cozy.
2: A nice warm butt.
0: Yeah.
2: They're chewing on snails. The guys go, "Have you got French rats out there at Burnside or something?" So that was a bit of a weird winter at my joint. Anyway, they ended up under my son's car bonnet and my daughter's bonnet as well. So we had to spray all the engine covers with pest control stuff just to keep them out of there.
0: Did it work?
2: Yeah.
0: Yeah,
2: they didn't come back. And also a Triple M listener said, "I'll come around and put some rat traps around your joint." So we've done all that.
0: Did you have someone from the audience come over and do rat traps for you?
2: Yeah.
0: Well, I've got an ant problem. Does someone want to come? Anyone out there want to come over and fix that one?
2: Thanks, Nick.
0: That's awesome.
2: He obviously didn't kill all of them because on the weekend I was up reasonably early Sunday morning. Everyone else is still in bed, so they had a couple of cups of coffee. I thought I'll go for a bit of a walk out in the backyard and suss out what's going on. Anyway, I went down to the pool and I noticed that part of the fence had fallen over. And I looked down on the ground and the fence had fallen down and under the top of it was a rat squashed.
0: Oh,
2: and I'm talking
0: God.
2: A decent sized rat.
0: Yeah.
2: And I was thinking, how in the hell has that happened? That is unbelievable. But it must have went something like this. It was this
1: good
2: sort of pane of fence fell down and the rat must have been going, and then went just donk and got squashed. And it was just laying there under the fence. We'll put it up on the Triple M Adelaide
0: Instagram story.
2: Yeah, and you can have a look at the
1: unluckiest rat in the eastern suburbs.
2: Well, there. What's,
1: just as a fence happened to be
2: so
1: falling.
2: Apparently Rocco had loosened the fence a bit so the dog could get through or whatever. And anyway, this rat must have been cruising along the top of the fence. I don't know why the rat would be up there anyway.
1: Yeah.
2: And it must have just got loose and loosened it up and just went backwards and couldn't move and just got squashed.
0: It crushed it underneath it.
2: It just crushed it.
1: It looked like the photos like what you saw yesterday with massive trees have fallen halfway across the roof of a car, isn't it?
2: Yeah.
1: Like just happened to be in the wrong spot.
0: Yeah, like a piano falls from the sky type situation and crushes you in a cartoon.
1: Yeah.
0: Like what are the odds that this rat just happened to be where it was when the fence was loose, and then it gets pinned underneath it.
2: Pinned in there, laid flat on his back.
0: Yeah, it's very, it's almost looks like, it's very, it looks like a drawing, like a cartoon or something. Like his little legs are sticking up and it's like.
1: He's eating his last snail.
0: Yeah.
2: And he looked like he'd had a good winter. He was a good, he was a good fat rat.
0: When he woke up that morning in his burrow, he didn't know it was his last day.
2: Anyway, check it out on the Triple M Adelaide Insta story and check out the dead French rat.
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22: What did we learn?
2: It's no secret at all that beer prices in Australia are very high. In fact, they are the third highest in the world for the amount of tax that the government gets out of the beer prices that they charge. I went to two venues on Saturday. One was a like a sporting club, paid $7.50, thought that was cheap. And then I went to a pub and paid $11.50 for a pint. But over the last 25 years, I'm just going to give you a few countries, the difference between us and a few other countries. So in 25 years in Japan, it's only gone up 4.1%, which is actually ridiculously low. The UK, it's gone up 34%, so that's only like over 1% a year. Germany, 66%, so that's probably sort of normal inflation. UK, US, 85%. Australia, 170, so
0: Jesus.
2: Double the US, which is
0: Jimmy Cricket.
2: So 170% increase in 25 years. That's why you are paying a lot, and that's why they're firebombing venues and making their own booze in the suburbs.
0: Daylight savings. You won't believe its origin story. I thought it had something to do with farmers, and, you know, I thought a farmer must have come up with it, or someone in government. Or his name was William Willett. He was a British builder, an avid golfer, and he conceived the idea of advancing the clocks because his daily golf games were frequently cut short when darkness fell. In 1907, Willett published a pamphlet titled The Waste of Daylight, proposing the clocks be moved forward in the spring and back in the autumn so people could enjoy more evening sunlight.
1: Yeah.
0: Now, people at first sort of went, oh, you're being ridiculous. And then when they realised it could be a huge energy saver in terms of coal and everything, because they're not using as much, they went, actually, this isn't a bad idea. But the original idea came because he wanted to play golf.
1: Golf.
0: Yeah,
1: golf. I haven't heard that before. And forward thinker he was.
0: Yeah.
1: Clever.
2: But as a kid, we played so many games of cricket in summer after tea.
1: Yeah.
2: And kids just love it.
0: Well,
2: adults love it as well. It is awesome. I'm a big go for it.
1: If you get a good night sitting out the back, still having your barbecue and doing what you're doing, socialising.
2: I reckon I'm still eating dinner an hour later, though. I haven't changed.
1: Haven't adjusted.
2: Yet. It's taken a bit longer this year for some reason. But
0: the internal clock is strong. Even if you don't think it is, when you change the clocks, you realise how much you do rely on that internal clock. So it's interesting.
1: Kids have just come back from their honeymoon. They're travelling around the world. They're very lucky. Went on a big overseas trip. Mm-hmm. Talking to them over the weekend about it. It just reminded me of when I went as a raw youngster, some of the pitfalls. And, Loz, I think you would be smart enough to know all of these, but I certainly wasn't as a young lad. When you get overseas and realise that countries aren't called what you thought they were called, and you stand at an airport and you're waiting for your flight to go, and you think, where's... So I'm giving a couple of examples here. So Finland, right? We think Finland. It's actually called Suomi.
0: Mm.
2: Called what?
1: Suomi. Finland is spelled S-U-O-M-I. So if you speak to a Finnish person, where you're from, I'm from Suomi.
0: Yeah.
1: And you go, where's that? Well, it's Finland.
0: Mm.
1: If you go to Sweden, it's called Sverige.
0: Mm.
2: What?
1: Yeah. I thought it was called Sweden.
0: Because that's it in the native language. Yeah.
1: I just thought everything was...
2: Why don't we call it that?
1: Well, that's a good question. That's what I thought. Well, if that's what you say in your language, why aren't we calling it the same thing? So,
2: what's Australia overseas?
1: Yeah, Australia. So in France, it's Australia with an L-I-E on the end.
2: Are we chicken? What?
1: Well, when you see that word, you think, oh, that must be Australia. Yeah. I think I can work that one out. I was in an airport one day. I had to go to England. It was Angleterre.
0: Yeah.
1: I went, where the hell's Angleterre?
0: Yeah.
1: So, well, anyway, I'm just saying...
0: Deutschland?
1: There's a few,
0: Deutschland, yeah.
1: Nippon. Mm-hmm. Do you know what Nippon is?
2: Japan.
0: Yeah.
1: But it just made me, why isn't it universal that we all say the same?
2: No, I'm with you.
1: So when you're travelling, just a little trap that some of these places are called different things, and you can be standing in an airport going, where's my flight?
2: Lucky I haven't been in any of those places.
0: The Western world isn't very good at knowing people's customs and stuff like that.
1: Well, how did we end up calling Deutschland West Germany and East Germany?
0: Yeah,
1: are we just that stubborn and dumb that we do our own thing?
0: Yeah.
1: If it's Deutschland, it's Deutschland, surely.
0: Yeah.
1: You know?
0: It's not harder to say.
1: No.
0: You know?
1: I know.
0: It's interesting.
1: Yeah.
0: It's interesting.
1: There you go.
2: You remember last week I told you a bit of a silly story that I was in the backyard and I saw the beehive that we have that I bought for Sarah's birthday, which was a great present. She really appreciated it. And, I just saw there was a heap of action around the beehive because at this time of the year they are out and there's a lot of flowers and it's the best time of the year for the bees.
0: They're
2: frisky. Yeah, they're very frisky and I was a bit frisky myself. And I only had shorts and a shirt on and sneakers. I did not have my beekeeping gear on, but I thought, nah, I've never been stung. I'm the last person in the family. I'm bulletproof. I can go down there and check it out and report back to Sarah, but this happened. And then all of a sudden a heap of bees come out and they've landed on me and I've shit myself. And then I've just panicked and started running, smacking them and trying. I've been stung several times. So running through the backyard and I got done. Anyway, we had a bit of a laugh at my expense, but we thought we should get a proper beekeeper on today who,
1: someone who knows
2: might be able to
1: doing.
2: Give me a little bit of advice. This is Shane Atkinson, who's a cameraman at Fox Footy and used to work at Channel 7 and a man who I actually picked my bees up to bring them back to Adelaide to set up this hive. Shane, what did you think when you heard that story?
3: Oh, my God. I thought the first rule of apiary, Roo, never take a kitchen knife to a bee fight. That was the first thing I thought.
2: Yeah.
0: Oh, God.
2: Well, I did that, and I threw it in the air, and I was lucky that didn't stab me as well.
3: Oh, you're a danger to yourself down there, mate.
1: Yeah. Shane, how long have you been involved with bees for?
3: It's, as a kid, I used to go with the Kneebone family in Wyala and do their bees with them, but my main job was just to spin the honey spinner, so... that got me addicted to it, and then 2019 I had the opportunity to get my own bees here in Peterborough, so I've, sort of been back into it since then.
0: Is it true that they can sense fear, and the more you panic, the more likely they are to come for you?
3: Oh, yeah, definitely, Loz, absolutely.
0: Oh my God.
3: You give off a pheromone when you panic, so that's why you've got to try and stay calm and don't try and kill them with a knife.
0: Do you know, that makes sense because I have a couple of friends who are petrified of bees, and whenever we're out at a restaurant and in a sort of bee season, the bees are always swarming around their head and they're freaking out and sort of flicking it, and they never bother me because I'm not bothered by bees. So those people aren't doing themselves any favours, just like Rui wasn't when he panicked.
2: Yeah, there's a lot of pheromones.
0: Yeah,
3: definitely don't pheromone and don't swipe at them. Bees are very brave. They'll go in for the attack.
0: That's what I'd say.
2: So I got the courage up, Shane, over the weekend to put my suit on, and Sarah put her suit on, and the kids put their gear on, and we actually went down and had a look, probably the way that you told us we should do it to start with, and we got the pipes in and got the flow hive happening and got a bit of honey.
3: That's great. That's good news. You would expect after the good rains we've had.
2: Yeah.
3: Right, there should have been lots of flour around, and yeah, so I'm hoping, did you get very much?
2: Well, we got, I reckon, we didn't measure it, but I think it was around about 6 to 8 kilos of honey.
0: Whoa!
2: So that's not bad for one hive, is it?
3: That's brilliant for one hive. That's great. I'm guessing that Bits and Loz will be getting some honey for Christmas.
0: Hell
1: You're
0: yeah.
1: kidding.
0: Yeah.
1: You've got to be joking.
2: $10 a kilo.
1: Yeah, exactly.
0: At cost price, if
2: Burnside
0: we're good.
2: Honey, $15.
0: Yeah.
2: Yeah, so that's good to know that we've finally got a little bit of reward for effort. We've probably got a bit more. When will we get our next batch then? If we emptied it yesterday, how long does it take to restock the hive?
3: I will give them a month or so and just give it another check. Always keep an eye on the back of it, but always wear your suit, you know, when you go down there. And smoke is your friend because that masks their attack pheromone. And, yeah, obviously you stirred them right up. You are to beekeeping what Meatloaf was to the 2011 Grand Final.
2: Oh, hey,
0: that is one of those.
2: I haven't been compared
0: insults.
2: To Meatloaf before.
0: Well,
2: thanks for your support.
1: Well done, okay.
2: Thanks for your advice, and hopefully we'll be getting a little bit more honey around Christmas.
3: Yeah, my pleasure, guys. Great to speak to you.
2: All right.
1: Good on you. There he is.
2: Right. One of the great characters. We got there in the
15: end. Don't miss the Adelaide Four-Wheel Drive and Adventure Show and Club Marine SA Boat Show, October 20th.
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2: Yesterday afternoon, it broke across the world of AFL that a couple of Carlton players had made emergency or the ambulances to hospitals. They're talking about partying on the Saturday at the races and then kicking on to nightclubs and back at a place. And, yeah, a real disaster for the Carlton Footy Club. So we thought we'd get John Ralph on from the Herald Sun and Fox Footy to talk about it and all the latest. Ralphie, this is not what Carlton needed by any means.
35: Well, they finished the season with such extraordinary good vibes, didn't they, Roo? And instead they're in some kind of drug crisis. Now, it is the off-season and we know that players will do certain things, but I think the moral of the story here is you certainly don't get caught. So the facts as they are that Lachie Cowan was admitted to hospital about 5:15 on Sunday morning. He'd suffered effectively a seizure. And then a couple of hours later, we're not exactly sure how many hours later, Will Hayward then admitted himself. He was in the shower and he has told friends he bent over to pick up a toothbrush and then he stood up and whacked his head, I assume, on that soap holder. And he went to hospital for as many as six stitches. So Carlton's saying that they were separate circumstances, but certainly the understanding is that there were some drugs used, especially or specifically by Cowan. Hayward has told some friends that he didn't take drugs, but you'd imagine Carlton would be asking really hard questions. So all of a sudden, Carlton has, well, players doing, you'd imagine what a lot of young players in the off-season doing, but they're splashed on the front page of the Herald Sun and then leading the Channel 7 and Nine News. It's a challenge to make a decent fist of exactly what the right drugs policy is, but Andrew Dillon called the new AFL illicit drugs policy the most comprehensive health-led illicit drugs policy in Australian sport. you'd have to say that players still aren't very scared of taking drugs and getting caught. Mm.
0: Ralphie, yesterday messages were circulating throughout the day. I received one to say as many as 7 Carlton players were involved. Can you confirm actually how many there were?
35: Well, there are only 2 that went to hospital, one, of course, in an ambulance and one by his own admission. I think there was a 3rd Carlton player who might have gone on Saturday night to make sure that Cowan was okay. There's certainly speculation around another player from another football club. And there were also players that were there on the night at Hayward's house. I think they were at the Caulfield races and went out and then went home. So, so only 2 of them in hospital. I think the challenge here again is that, players will take drugs. You know, who am I as a 47-year-old, middle-aged male to, tut-tut about players? And if it was that they were doing it, you probably want to do it at home. But there's just so many, dramatic side effects from, what happens as an AFL footballer. We all remember, Keith and Thomas, the Collingwood players, who took, the drugs that were laced with a performance-enhancing substance, and they were suspended for a couple of years. Joel Smith, who recorded a match day positive as a Melbourne footballer and then was banned for 4 years. And so, again, I don't want to be pious about it. All I would say is that there are responsibilities as an AFL player that are not, there for 25-year-old tradies, and there are repercussions there that could see your career, if not ended, well, certainly, put on hold for a couple of seasons.
2: Ralphie, in this situation, and going back to the Sydney Swans Pullman thing, there was no drug testing done on the players there, I'm led to believe. Can the AFL, or why don't the AFL come in and go, right, there might have been drugs taken here on Saturday, or there might have been at the Pullman as well. Are they allowed to come and test in that situation to try and get a better example, or is it in the player's own private time and they haven't got the right to do it?
35: Yeah, and the AFLPA would say it's something that we signed up to, so it's a voluntary code. So under the previous drug code, there were hair tests across the summer, or when you got back from training, and if you did have certain drugs in your system there, and it was exposed that you had them in the last couple of months, well, you got target tested, so you got urine tested during the year, and you probably got counselling. So the new policy, which has only just come in the last couple of weeks, is hair testing twice a year. But if you do come back, let's call it November 30 to your first day of pre-season training, you have drugs in your system, the only first strike gives you a behavioural change program and an individualised assessment. Now, do you think that Lachie Cowan's too worried about a behavioural change program and an individualised assessment? And now there is one facility for the AFL if a player gets caught on camera, for instance. We've seen that with Jack Ginnivan and also Bailey Smith taking drugs. You can get a 2-week ban for conduct unbecoming, bringing the game into disrepute. Mm. But we don't really know whether that would happen here, if it was a private medical issue that's come to light. So I think we're all getting back to the point here that the AFL's not really that keen to test them, the morning after. And we don't really feel like whatever penalties have been put in place under the most comprehensive policy are scaring them in any way, either from ending their career or just getting a smack on the wrist from the counsellors under a behavioural change program.
2: Or dying.
1: Mm.
35: Or dying, and I think that's the one thing we really should illustrate here. And again, Carlton's not confirming drug use, but we spoke to the Victorian Health Department, and a spokesman talked about, the dangers of illicit drugs, unpredictability and causing harm, because as Channel 7 News reported, there have been, basically a shot across the bows that there are drugs out there right now that are laced with really dangerous things, 100 or 200 times as powerful as heroin.
1: People dropping dead like flies overseas because of it. It's terrible. Am I a cynic, or does it feel like the AFL don't want to know, because if they start testing them, they're going to start finding a lot more people, and then they're not going to have full sides, and it's going to be a nightmare? Is that cynical?
35: It's all about brand reputation, and just to give you an illustration of that, I think the old policy was in place for something like 10 years. So, there are about 2,000 tests a year in terms of the urine stuff. Now, so that's, 20,000 tests, and not one player ever got tested positive twice. Now,
1: right.
35: Now, some of them might have been, the first time, and then, of course, it went under the carpet. And so I think your question is absolutely perfect there, that the AFL doesn't want this to be a regular occurrence. But I would say if players knew that they were going to be exposed, they would change their behaviours, because the guys that have been, whether it's Ginnivan or, Brad Crouch and Tyson Stengel, a lot of those guys, have changed their behaviours. Some of them hasn't. Tyson's out of the competition. But I would say the vast majority of those blokes got a shot across the bows, they were their issues were publicised, they were named and shamed, and then they did change their ways.
0: Mm. Good on you, Ralphie. Thanks for joining us.
35: Thanks, guys.
0: John Ralph, Herald Sun, Fox Footy journalist.
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6: 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Sydney's longest running breakfast team. Just don't ask how.

0: Are you kidding me?
1: Up and out of bed, Sydney. It's time to go to work.
0: I forgot how good our intro is on a Monday morning, isn't it? Because we didn't do it last week. We had Monday off. We're coming on Tuesday.
1: And we don't do songs without Kat.
0: That's it.
2: Oh, thank you very much.
1: We mic'd down.
0: Yeah. Mm.
1: Respectfully.
2: Somber.
1: But more of a respect.
2: Okay, I love that.
0: Respect what a weekend part. We've just had.
1: Wow.
0: Oh,
1: what
0: mate.
1: About the Kings 36?
2: I know. Look, God, it's a good atmosphere. Honestly, do yourself a favour. If you have kids, get to the Kings game. This is so much entertainment for young ones.
1: Well, what if you've got parents taking
0: them? Yeah, 100%.
2: Yeah, well, I take my parents.
1: Yeah, but that's what I'm saying. Like,
2: yeah.
1: People forget about our parents.
0: I'm only going there for one thing, guys.
1: Oh, the guy.
0: Rodney O. What does Rodney O say?
3: Whose ball?
0: Oh. King's ball.
1: I think you go there for the guy cheerleader.
0: No. Oh. Sometimes I go there for, you know, the slingshot.
1: That's Dragons
0: you know,
1: game.
0: You know the slingshot? The slingshot with the shirts? Always wanted to get one of those shirts, but I've never landed
1: Can
0: in
1: I
0: the
1: be
0: pocket.
1: Honest with you guys?
2: What?
1: I've only ever been to one King's game.
2: Have you? You Have are you? Doing yeah, yourself
1: you're
2: a disservice.
1: I'll tell you why.
2: You're too busy.
0: I'm a Hawks guy. You're a Hawks guy.
2: But still, it's time to change.
1: That's not loyal, man.
2: Yeah, I don't
1: But
2: care.
1: I'll tell you why I like the Kings.
0: Why?
1: My boy Zave.
2: That's it.
0: Zavvy.
1: Wollongong boy.
2: That's it. You yes, have sir. Got some personal connections on that team.
1: And I grew up with Kavossie Franklin.
2: Mm.
0: Ooh,
1: point guard
0: nice.
1: From back in the day.
0: Yeah.
1: Warm one out there today, Sydney. Going to be
0: yes.
1: in its 30s.
0: Depending on where you're today.
1: At. Yeah, it's going to be hot in here.
0: I wonder you wearing your basketball thing. I thought it was a bit weird that you were wearing
1: playing
0: your basketball
1: a bit, I'm playing a bit of pickup after
0: okay.
1: the game.
2: Are so you?
1: I'm into street gambling. Don't know if you guys are, you know.
0: 1-on-1 or 2v2?
1: I've gone offline betting.
0: White man can't jump.
1: Yeah, like yeah.
0: Woody Harrison.
2: Okay, so you rocking up pretending you can't dribble at the local courts?
1: No, I rock up with them through the legs like I'm mad.
0: Yeah.
1: I try and bluff them out.
2: Really? But no, you got to go in and look like you can't play and then you hold up cash in the air.
1: Yep.
2: And then go, hey guys, I'm not good, but anyone want to play a bit of pickup?
1: Yeah.
2: And then someone goes, hell yeah, you look like an absolute nuffy.
1: Yeah, but that's a scene from White Man Can't Jump.
2: Yeah, but that's what you do when you hustle basketball. I'm just giving you some tips for after the show.
1: Us is a 3-on-3 team.
0: Be good, man.
1: Against any other radio station.
0: Oh, easy, bro.
2: Oh, I swear to God, no chance.
1: I would love to see you just dunk on his head.
2: Yeah, Kurt. Well, as a team, we're probably about 4 feet taller than every breakfast show on the planet.
1: And we're physical.
2: Yeah. And we're physical.
1: We win, like 12-3.
0: We're all defense. We're not attack.
1: No, yeah.
0: Yeah.
1: And there's one rule in street ball, no rules.
0: Yeah. Well, my rule is it must be claret.
1: Yeah.
2: Oh,
0: we need blood.
2: No yeah. blood, no foul, yeah, as they say.
1: I speak with my elbows, bro.
0: Yeah.
2: Oh,
1: I also stand behind Kat a lot.
0: Yeah.
1: And hey, any radio show out there want to take us on a bit of a 3-on-3 pickup?
0: Let's go.
1: Come and get it.
4: There are bands that soundtrack your life. Bands you discover. Bands you grow up with. Bands that somehow become part of who you are. And then there are bands you never really stopped waiting for. Because some songs and albums don't belong to a moment. They belong to a generation. And some bands you don't replace. You just wait until one day, after watching the sunsets for 16 years, they're back.
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4: Good morning, Sydney, and guess what? The band is back together. We're not talking about us three. We're talking about Powderfinger.
5: Wow,
4: they are back together after 17 years.
5: Who would have thought it would finally happen? I was at their very, very, very last show in Brisbane. I was living up there at the time doing radio, and it was epic. And I thought, this is the last time I'm going to see this band.
4: We had Fanning in, a couple of months ago. You had that look like they'll get back together.
5: Yeah, he didn't want to say it.
6: What a good sport, too. Like, we try to get him to sing, get a little bit of fun with us.
4: Yeah, he's saving it.
6: He is saving it,
4: and we have, how many shows are they going to play?
5: They're doing four here in Sydney alone. So it's going to be awesome. October 1st, 2nd, 8th and 9th next year.
4: Yes.
5: So you do not want to miss them. You can sign up now at powderfinger.com.au to access all the pre-sales, and these will sell out. So you want to get snappy about
4: it. They will.
5: Can I tell you this? 8
4: Go
5: o'clock.
4: On.
5: We've got the first tickets in town. 8 o'clock, first tickets that you will see in the flesh.
6: I know we've got to get them on our show.
5: We'll get them.
4: We are back, baby.
5: Yeah, how was your weekend, everybody?
4: Well, it's good, good, good, good. How was yours?
6: Mine was great. I did my 10-year wedding anniversary a week earlier.
4: No, you didn't.
5: What do you mean?
6: Got it over and
4: done
6: with.
4: No, you didn't.
6: Yeah, well, I'm going to be working next weekend, or this weekend coming.
4: Because we share the same one, 14th of October,
6: on Wednesday. Yeah, so I thought, this Saturday, Sunday, I'm working. I've got the Rugby League World Cup. And then Wednesday night, I've got a little movie premiere event where my great mate Bo Ryan will be hosting.
5: So this is where it is.
6: I'd go and show support to the big fella. So I thought I'd get it over and done with early and take my lovely wife of 10 years that we've been married together out for dinner on Saturday night.
5: That's smart.
4: That's put a lot of pressure on me, mate.
6: Oh, well, mate.
4: Could you give me a heads up, man?
5: So hang on. So you're hosting an event on Wednesday?
4: For Volk. Yeah,
6: Street Fighter.
4: He rang me. He's in the Street Fighter movie. 50 Cent, Paramount. It's massive.
6: Roman Reigns, Cody Rhodes.
4: He rings me because he goes,
6: Andrew Schultz.
4: It was about a month ago. His manager, Ash, rang me first. He goes, Bowie, can you host this thing in October for Volk? He needs that, all this stuff. I said, yeah, bro, no dramas. Wednesday night, do it too easy. And then when I got close, I was like, holy shit, that's the 14th, man.
5: Oh, have you broached this with Kara?
4: Yep.
5: Yeah.
6: Oh,
5: how'd it go?
4: I did it on text.
5: Oh, you did it on text.
4: Then I put my phone on.
5: Do not
6: you are a weak human.
5: Yeah. Oh, and how did it go?
4: She didn't reply.
5: Okay.
4: Haven't spoken since.
6: Oh, Jesus.
5: Oh, boy. What's in a lot of trouble. Oh,
4: anyway, okay, Woods. So you went out for dinner. Where'd you go? Lugano?
6: No. Actually, went into the city, mate. Went into the city.
5: Oh, did you?
6: Didn't. Yeah, we used the parking here, come down the bottom, and then walked around the
5: tram.
6: Well, I had to text my main man, Soprano. I said, mate, what's some good joints I could go to? Yeah. All the joints that he sort of said he'd go to, you need a book. So I didn't.
5: Oh, yeah, like your toddies and all that.
4: Yeah. You want to go to toddies.
6: But then we went to go to the toddies, but everyone's like on top of each other there.
5: The city one's crowded. Bondo one's amazing.
6: Yeah. I've been the one at the pub in Roselle. We ended up going to this little Italian joint. I can't remember. It was on Pitt Street. Mate, great
5: food.
6: I know
5: the one. Yeah, really good pasta.
6: Great pizza. Sensational.
4: I need more information than I don't know the name.
6: Well, mate, I don't really go in the city that often, to be honest with you. I normally go to Costello's, but I didn't go this time.
4: You know what you're going to get.
6: Yeah, exactly right.
4: Was it good?
6: It was good to have 3 hours without the kids.
4: Yeah.
5: Right.
4: How did you, when you got back?
6: No, nothing, man. Please.
5: Nothing.
6: Turn it up.
4: What the?
5: Are you kidding?
6: She's seven months pregnant.
5: We are forgetting she's 7 months pregnant.
6: I said to her, when we got in the car, when we got home, because the in-laws, Janet Lindsay, were over looking after the kids.
4: Yeah.
6: I got a nice kiss, and I said, that's the first time I've had a good kiss in 7 months.
5: Oh, it was a pash.
6: It was a pash.
5: Oh, I love that.
6: It was great.
5: At any point.
4: A pash.
6: Yeah.
4: They're great.
5: Do pregnant women get really horny at any point?
4: I don't believe what I read.
6: Let's just say Georgie got excited.
5: Oh.
4: First pash in 7 months.
6: First pash in 7 months, brother.
5: Oh, you've done good work, and
6: then
5: now you're off the hook on Wednesday.
6: And I go inside, and Buster was asleep, Coco was asleep. Mackie was jumping off the walls waiting for us.
5: Oh, no.
6: It was a nightmare.
4: At least you got a pash.
6: Yep.
4: It was my old man's 70th.
6: Ooh,
5: Saturday. How did it go?
4: Great.
6: Did he get a pash?
4: He did get a pash. went down, dropped him off a present Saturday morning, drove down my little man, then the rest of the family met me there. We went down to Warilla Pub. They call it Heaven.
6: Oh, yes.
4: He had a little bit of trouble there recently, but he's back on. He's not got knife band anymore. He is back. we had a good day at the pub.
6: Yep.
4: I got tired at the pub, man.
6: You do, don't you?
4: Yeah, I got overstimulated. And then we had a beautiful dinner, man.
6: Yeah.
4: Big family dinner. Everyone was there.
6: As in, did you go out for dinner or did you cook at home?
4: Nah, home, man.
6: Okay.
4: Seafood. My dad ate all the oysters.
6: Yep.
5: Good on him.
4: 70
5: yeah,
4: birthday.
5: Absolutely. Ain't the right.
4: Yep. It was good. It was really good. We stayed down, went for a swim, played a bit of beach footy the next day. My daughter's friend come down.
6: Oh. Is there a B before that, friend?
5: Yeah.
6: Oh, yeah, yeah, baby.
4: Okay. Got a bit physical.
5: Did you tell him what's what?
6: With a young bloke?
4: Nah, I spoke with my right shoulder.
6: Who won the battle? Who won the battle?
4: He's stronger than he looks,
6: bro. Yeah.
7: Watch all the best bits of Bo Ryan, Cad and Woodsy on Instagram. Follow at Triple M Instagram. Well, you can tell by the way he knows his sport. Woodsy's Sports Report.
5: Woodsy, a crazy way to end Bathurst on the weekend.
6: Oh, that's right, Kat. So Brody Kostecki and Toddy Hazelwood have won the Bathurst 1000, but absolute chaos on the last lap of Mount Panorama and the race leader. So Anton Di Pasquale, incredibly, ran out of fuel on the last lap.
8: He's run out of fuel. Brody Kostecki goes through.
6: Okay, what about the scenes? Incredibly, Kostecki, they were fourth with 10 laps remaining before making a run to get there to get the win. And I'll tell you what, guys, we've got Brody Kostecki on just after 8 o'clock today.
5: Brilliant.
6: So we'll be able to dissect
4: the Bradbury himself.
6: Oh, and I wouldn't say Bradbury. He did well. He did a good job. We're the Bradbury's,
4: mate.
6: Oh,
4: mate, fuel. What are you talking about?
6: Yeah, but he also had a 15.5-second violation too. So, look. I want to go to another sport that's taken place over the last couple of days is the cricket. Not much has been said about the test match over in South Africa. It's been a lot of hype about it with all the stuff that's happening. That's what's happened 8 years ago with the Dave Warner, with the Steve Smith, with the sandpaper gate. So there's been a lot going into this, but Australia, they've had a great opening first 3 days to this. But the big story of the match so far, Steve Smith, he now holds the record for most catches by a non-wicketkeeper in test match cricket.
5: Wow.
9: Look at this from Smith. He's a genius. Lyon takes the wicket. You'll see the replay of Smith moving as the shot was played. And that is from another planet, that type of work.
10: Oh, my goodness. This is ridiculous.
9: That's why he's the world record holder.
6: And that doesn't know justice. You got to watch how he takes some of these catches. The instinct he has to move with the ball. There's one where they did a reverse sweep. He was waiting for it in the right position. Huge congratulations to Matty Renshaw as well. Test squad. 190 runs. It's eight years since his last century. So he's had a massive effort. Paddy Cummins is pick of the bowlers. 3 for 54 overnight. We are batting. They close play early as you delight, but I know one thing. I've got a little sneak peek for you here.
4: Because I tell you what, Steve Smith has the softest hands in the world.
6: He does. They're so soft. But the light, so the play in South Africa, the first 3 days, they've had to call light early because it gets real dark. But one thing was, he did break the record for a non-wicketkeeper test match of catches. They've gone into the sheds and we've got actual insight of how they celebrate after the test match.
11: I've seen you in tears fall, this episode you just saw.
4: Great
6: show. What a legend.
4: Gets worse every time I hear it.
11: I seen all I need to see.
12: We must find another brain. You're crazy.
13: It's time to test the statistical knowledge of Sydney's Brains Trust with a guy that's the complete opposite of a genius. It's time for Bo Knows.
5: How good's this? The winner of Bono's today scores a double pass to see Nickelback.
6: Oh, mate, how good is that?
14: Yep.
6: They cop a lot of flack, Nickelback, but they're
5: everyone
6: a great band.
5: It's a real guilty pleasure.
4: Favorite Nickelback song?
6: Why do they cop a lot of flack about Nickelback?
5: Lock your pants around, you're free.
6: Jesus Christ.
4: It's not Friday, Jack. But I love it.
5: Thank you. I just thought I was bringing energy.
4: I love it.
6: So we're going to get that energy. I'm really happy with that.
4: Keep it up.
5: Okay.
4: All right. Here we go. Monday. Big Monday energy.
6: Oh, yes.
4: Pants around your knees energy, as Kat says. 32% of Australian adults. That's a big number, guys. Nearly a third. have admitted to doing this during sex.
5: Oh, oh.
4: What is it?
5: Ooh.
4: A third of Australian adults.
14: Jesus.
4: What?
5: Oh, okay.
4: What?
5: I could it be 32% of adults have admitted entering the premises by the basement?
6: Oh, wrong hole.
4: Downstairs.
5: Yes.
6: Okay.
4: Wrong hole downstairs.
5: Well, like back door. Entering the premises via the back door.
4: Jeez. Have admitted to it.
5: Yeah.
4: Who's admitting to that in this room?
6: Oh, jeez.
4: Hands down.

0: even if you've done
1: it. Jeez, Kat, you have really led us down another path here.
2: Jeez, a third of people were trying to put in the arse.
1: Yeah.
3: I reckon that would be right.
1: Big fella, she's led us down the dirt track.
2: Well, yeah.
1: Jeez.
2: But a third have admitted it. I don't know. No one on my team's admitting anything.
1: Well, Jenny admitted if you're in trouble with it, or...
2: Is anyone you know admitting it?
1: No way in the world.
3: Are you kidding? Men don't... Really? You wouldn't...
2: What?
3: Like, I would think that's something that you know, to spice things up, you, like, talk about maybe we should...
2: No, but it's not. Mm. It's not about spicing it up. It's admitted doing it.
1: Yeah.
3: Really? You boys don't talk about that with each other.
2: But it's not about talking about it. Yeah. It's doing it. It's not 32% of Australian adults have admitted talking about this.
1: That's it,
2: It's
1: yeah.
2: about doing it.
1: Oof,
2: that's a third of people are going... Straight there, admitting that my team.
1: There's no access to that hole. That's
2: not my team.
1: That's
3: signed, sealed, delivery.
1: Yeah, that's a non-negotiable.
2: If I can't get in the front door, that's what we call the vault.
3: Yeah,
1: that's what we call. You go near that. You talk about it.
3: Yep.
1: You are in trouble.
3: Yep. Don't even knock at it. That's all we're saying.
1: That is just a no-go zone.
2: If you can't get in the front
1: that's
2: door,
1: that's a woodsy free zone.
2: How are we supposed to get in the back door?
1: That's what I'm saying.
3: Well, that
2: more
3: is
2: of a window
3: issue.
2: Guy. Anyway.
1: Yeah, window sharp.
2: Stick to the nipples, baby.
1: Yeah. Oh, yes.
2: Don't worry about it.
3: Oh, yeah. My God.
2: Hang on, is this on 32 minutes? Doing. Okay, sorry. I was just saying if it could work the other way.
1: Yes. Yeah. No, not me, man. Oh, I wish, but not me.
2: A third of Australian adults have admitted to doing this during sex. Kat says. Talking about?
3: No. It's entering the premises.
1: Via
3: the basement.
2: Like entering the premises or
3: doing it. Like, you know.
1: Yeah, man.
3: I mean.
2: In the ass.
3: Yeah, I mean, I was trying to make it.
1: You know what they do say? Up the bum, no babies.
3: Well, you've clearly been front-dooring because,
1: correct.
3: I mean, you've got a whole minivan of them.
1: There's a no-go zone for the woods, isn't it?
3: Yeah. Mm.
2: I'll tell you something to break about. I know someone who's had a baby like that.
1: Oh, really?
2: Yeah.
3: What?
1: Okay. That's weird.
3: That's impossible.
2: Great guy.
1: Oh.
3: 1-3-3-5-3.
2: Go on.
3: 32% of Aussies have admitted to doing this during sex. What is it?
2: Let's go to our callers Monday morning. Andrew from Cronulla, California. Good morning, buddy.
4: Good morning, buddy. How are you?
1: We're going good, Andrew. How are you feeling this Monday morning, brother?
4: Yeah, not too bad, but.
2: Yeah, I feel like. Kat tried to lead us down that road, right? She knows what she's doing. She's very clever.
1: She's great.
2: Now, we politely declined to go down that road. However, in the break, Woodsy and I spoke amongst ourselves and said, why not? Let's just go down there.
1: Yeah.
2: Mm-hmm. What's the worst that could happen? Well, we get sacked. Can't sack us twice. What do you think it is, Andrew?
4: I think it's saying
3: someone
4: else's name.
3: Ooh, in the bedroom.
1: Andrew, when you say someone else, is it like your ex's name or?
4: Well, when I got divorced, I actually done it by accident because when I got divorced, I thought, you know, you get a few on the hop and I was actually, Michelle, sorry.
3: Oh no.
1: Wow, Andrew.
2: Tomcat.
3: Did you see Michelle again?
4: No.
3: Yeah, that'd be it for me.
1: Michelle Gun Kelly. I love the great insight. It's really got me picturing what you were doing there, big fella.
2: Put it again in a sentence for us, man. I love it when you reenact it.
4: Well, you're doing your job, and you think it's Michelle. No, it's not. It's me.
2: You're saying it more like a, how are you? You're bumping into the stream, Michelle. Megan, how are you? I thought you'd be like, Michelle, Megan. I've done it before.
3: Have you?
2: Yeah. Woodsy.
1: Look, how is he?
2: Aaron.
3: Is that why you're not allowed to talk about work at home anymore?
2: Yeah. I'm allowed to talk about a lot of things at home, guys, and one of them is Woodsy.
1: How'd we go? Is he close?
3: Oh, no. But I like him. Can we give him a prize?
1: Yeah, can we give Andrew
3: stay
1: a
3: there,
1: prize,
3: Andrew.
2: I love it. Send him a I love a blowjob shirt, please.
3: Have
2: you got any spare ones?
3: No, I only got two for you. It's the only souvenir I bought from China was I Love Beijing.
1: Yeah, Coco's not happy. She wanted the shirt too.
3: Oh, give it to her.
2: I found a camera inside the love heart.
1: Oh, did you?
2: Yeah, like a meta shirt.
3: I was hoping you wouldn't find that.
2: I found it.
1: You're not going to catch much in my joints.
2: I found it and left it on. All right, let's go to the text line. Georgia from Canley Vale. Welcome to the show, Georgia. I'm sure all the girls listening will agree with me here. It has to be faking the big O.
1: Ooh.
2: What? A third of Aussie adults.
1: I have a question.

0: I'm shocked
1: it's not bigger numbers than that.
2: You and your girlfriend, you're sitting there having a long lunch.
1: Yep.
2: You get down to talking about when you're doing a deed.
1: Yep.
2: How many of them have faked it?
1: All of us.
3: Bo Ryan, Kat and Woodsy. The world is descending on Australia.
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3: Bo Ryan, Kat and Woodsy.
1: Something has perked my interest.
22: What is it? Because you are...
2: You're giggling. What's happened?
22: Gleeful? But I don't want to say you're hard to please, but you're hard to impress, which is a great attribute.
1: Thank you.
22: Not easily impressed.
1: Well, this is going to be a bit of fun. Something's caught my eye, which I love.
2: Mm-hmm.
1: How to tell if you're terrible at sex, and experts reveal the signs you're bad in bed... And maybe your partner or other half isn't willing to tell you.
2: Ooh.
1: I've got a few signs here. I'm going to put you guys through your paces.
2: Here we go.
22: Well, hang on, as in we answer questions and it tells us if we're shit in bed.
1: Yeah, essentially. Oh, great. Okay.
22: So, lucky my wife doesn't listen to our show ever.
1: I've got three questions for you, which will tell us a lot.
2: Yep.
1: I'm going to start with the first one.
22: Sorry, hang on. Is it same question for both of us?
1: Yes. Okay, yeah. Right. I'd like you to answer. You can answer at the same time and, you know. Whatever, yeah.
22: Whatever. We'll see what the question is.
1: First important question. What do you define as good sex for your partner?
22: Pleasure.
2: Her getting an orgasm.
1: Okay. Elaborate.
22: Yeah, yeah. Her getting an orgasm is part of.
2: Want to please them first before I please myself.
22: Definitely. That's a non-negotiable.
2: Pleasing them,
22: but they're pleasuring them.
2: I'm more of a like I want her like put them up on her like
1: a pedestal.
2: Yeah, that's the one. That's what I'm here for. Is you, like not me.
1: Okay, that's going more into the right track. So
22: what's the question?
1: Okay. So the interesting thing is there's a massive orgasm gap between men and women. So a lot of men are rushing to try and get to the orgasm.
2: Oh, yeah, men
1: give
2: them easy, yeah.
1: Yeah, but
22: a lot of men are rushing to it.
1: So 98% of men will orgasm in sex, 65% of women.
2: That's not good. That's
1: not
2: good.
1: Guess they don't know what they're doing. This gets even better.
22: They don't know what they're doing.
1: Only 18% of women orgasm from penetration alone.
2: Well, that's
1: 18%, and I know everyone's going, "Oh, that's definitely my partner."
2: Yeah, it's a
22: bit different, but you know,
2: that's where the big man. I think he'd be great because he's a big foreplay guy.
22: Huge.
1: Yeah, and that's what they're saying.
2: But with your foreplay, are you more foreplay on you, or do you want to put like you know your missus over?
22: Yeah, I like foreplay, mate.
2: Yeah,
22: but I will. I reckon it's 60-40, 60 her.
2: But I think you're a man.
22: I don't even need sex, bro. I'm in foreplay. I could be in foreplay mode for a couple of years.
2: Yeah, but you're like the type of guy, right? So you're doing foreplay, but you're more. I feel that you're more like. So you got a mirror on the roof. You're looking at yourself in the mirror. Like you're not really trying to. It's more about you.
1: Are you doing a dance that takes a while? No.
22: No, because Cara wants the lights off and all that shit.
2: Fair enough.
1: Okay.
22: It's hard, but I'm wearing one of those mining lights on my head.
1: And a GoPro.
2: Yeah.
1: A GoPro on your
22: hang
1: foot.
22: On. Whoa, we're not filming it again.
2: Let's just say I turned my ring things off.
1: Why are all the ring cameras in the room?
22: I forgot to tell you. We can bring this up on another day. I found an old GoPro that I took to Thailand when Cara and I first met.
1: Oh, there you go. Next session, put it on your foot.
22: What do you reckon we were filming?
1: Yeah, wow. Okay, I'm going to give you both a tick for that.
2: Ping pong.
22: No worries.
1: Okay.
22: One from one. How many are we doing? 50?
1: No, we're doing three. How often do you ask your partner questions about sexual experiences?
22: Too much. Experiences.
1: Like as in what she likes.
22: Probably too much.
1: Okay.
2: To be honest, I don't really ask when we're during it.
1: Okay.
22: I don't ask when I'm doing it.
2: It's hard to talk to my missus about it because the kids are always around. If that makes sense.
1: Yeah, okay.
22: Can you open your eyes, baby, or something?
1: Can you open your eyes?
22: Like, what are you thinking about?
2: I think the circumstances change a lot because if you're single, then you can talk about it and you can say what you want to explore. Not single, but if you've just got, like, no kids or nothing. But when you've got kids, it's hard to get a moment where it's just you and your partner.
22: I'm the other way on that one. Mm-hmm. I know what you're saying.
2: Yeah.
22: I'm the other way. I'm like, if we don't have much time and it's when you're ready, respectfully, let's go. It's got to be we're going to be hitting the right spots.
2: You got to be very careful because your kids are coming up to teenage years, where mine are still young. I can get away with a couple
22: kids
2: excuses.
22: Are teenagers. Yeah, you know what my wife says to them, and this rattles them. You want to rattle your kids? My daughter will go to knock on the door and that.
2: Mm.
22: And I used to say, oh, we're just wrestling. And so my son would come in and wrestle. Cara would just say to my daughter, Remy, we're having sex.
2: Oh, jeez. Oh, yeah, no.
22: And you just hear run away.
1: Yeah. Okay. Last one. Okay. I'm going to give you a pass for that too.
22: Hang on. We didn't even get a result.
1: Yeah. No, you're right because it's about a sensual experience in conversation as well.
22: This is what happened. You're rushing the questions. we're trying to slow you down, Kat.
1: Don't worry about
22: the EP freaking out because he's gone over because he mismanaged the first hour.
1: I've got one more for you. Do you feel like your best sex is in the past?
22: Nah. Oh, as in when? Yes, like last.
1: As in, do you feel like your best sex was, you know, years ago?
2: Oh, no, I feel we had a lot more time and a lot more things we could do with it.
22: I had good sex in the past. Yeah, we had good sex when you're first together, but I feel like it's coming up, man.
2: I feel like
22: that's the only thing. I've got to look forward to something.
2: My thing is now, as Sarah goes, you've got 5 minutes.
1: Oh, okay.
2: Like, because we've got, everything's a time.
1: You've got 5 minutes.
22: Is that including foreplay in that?
2: That's including everything.
1: Oh, okay. Yeah, no, you get a massive fail.
22: Oh, no, I reckon our best sex is coming up, man. I reckon when I'm like 55, I'm doing like Arvo Radio on 3AW or some shit. And Cara's got like a salon down at the back of Surrey Hills. And our kids have moved out. Don't really talk to us anymore. I reckon that's the best sex of your life.
1: That is the answer.
2: I never want my kids to move out.
22: You're on a bench seat. You just don't care if you get spotted. I reckon that's the sex I'm looking for.
1: Well, experts say treat every sexual encounter, even if you've been with your partner for 30 years, like it's something new.
0: I'm guessing the suburbs. Give me three words for the birds.
5: Give us some words for the birds.
6: Bocat and Woodsy's Words for the Birds.
1: Oh, you know it and love it. It's a suburb game. I give you three words. You've got to try and guess the Sydney suburb.
22: Before we get into it, there was, have we done this traffic report?
1: No, go for it.
22: Okay, Christian Page, a good part of the show, is a soldier.
2: One of our legends.
22: There's two crashes on the M5. One westbound at Moorbank Ave, three cars in the right lane. Second one is citybound near Belmore Road. That is bad. Delays back to Henry Norfolk Drive. Oh, my Lord.
2: Be careful out there, guys.
22: I'm not there yet, but he will provide more details. Thank you, Christian LaRusso.
1: Thank you. All right.
22: Where's LaRusso on that?
2: No, he's had some surgery, brother. He's been out of action.
1: He'll be back soon.
22: He'll
1: be back.
22: Thoughts and prayers. Yes.
1: Yeah, he'll be back.
22: Thoughts and prayers to LaRusso.
1: All right, here we go. Three words. You've got to try and guess the Sydney suburb. This one might be tricky. Let's see.
22: Ooh. Hey. We've had a couple of days off. We're well rested.
1: Okay, I have faith.
22: Give us a chance.
1: Your three words are
2: faith.
1: To question together.
22: Together to question.
2: Ask.
1: Yeah.
2: Ask.
1: Together.
22: Together. Ask.
2: Ask more. Ask us.
22: Ask us. Ask. Ask.
2: Ask group.
1: Oh my God. Oh my God. Oh my God.
22: Hug. Ask. Together. Ask us.
1: No.
22: Triple M. Ask. Ask.
2: Together.
22: Ask. Ask. Well, hang on.
2: What was the last word?
22: Hang on. Together.
1: Together. If you're together, you are.
22: You are here. Ask you.
2: Ask someone.
22: Ask.
1: No, you are with.
22: Ask
1: with. I just said it.
22: Ask with.
1: Ask with. Thank you.
2: What's a squiff?
22: Oh, I only got that from with. Ask with.
1: So together is with. You're with someone. If you're together, you're with.
22: I didn't get it from that.
1: And then to question, you got that.
2: Ask with.
1: It's a long bow, but
2: yeah,
1: ask
2: that
1: with.
2: Was a tough one. But we got the.
22: I really like that. That was really good, man.
1: Thank you very much.
22: You spent your weekend.
1: I did.
22: Well.
1: I spent all of Saturday on that.
22: Yep.
1: All right. 133353.
22: Yep, one. Get right through it.
1: Do you want another one?
22: Nah.
1: No. Okay. Shall we go to Stephen? Good morning, Stephen.
9: Good morning, Emma's. Let's go for Ascension Device Intersection.
22: Oh, easy. Step up cross.
2: Step up cross.
1: Lift.
22: Ladder.
2: Something cross.
22: Oh, scissor lift.
1: Crane.
22: Park.
1: Crane. Would it be a crane?
22: Crane. Cross.
1: Crane.
22: Brook. Crane cross.
1: Crane brook. Would
22: it
1: is,
22: sense,
1: is brook an intersection?
22: Nah.
2: Ascension lift.
22: Cross. Something King's cross. Something cross. Something cross.
2: Southern cross.
22: Is it a cross? Intersection is a. Five ways, four ways, intersection, cross, King's Cross, something cross. What is it?
9: So close, but no cigar, guys.
1: What is it?
9: Ropes Crossing.
2: Where's that?
22: Ropes Crossing.
1: Yeah, near Rudy Hill, isn't it?
2: Near Penrith, isn't it?
1: Yeah,
2: is that
1: Rudy
2: right?
1: Hill.
2: Yeah.
22: Further. Ascension device. Ropes. Yeah.
2: Ropes.
1: Oh, that's very good.
2: Well done, Steve.
22: Ropes, the old school.
2: He could be a winner. He's leading the charge.
22: Old school pulley system. Good on you, mate.
1: Yeah, leading the charge so far. But Xavier, good morning.
23: Hey, I've got shoulders and broken down.
2: Boulder.
22: Rocky, broken down. Stopped. Park.
1: Shoulders.
2: Rocky
1: Sun
2: Point.
1: Park.
2: Broken down.
1: Shoulders. Halt. Deltoids.
2: Shoulders, broken down, flats.
22: Head, shoulders,
1: delt,
22: knees, and toes.
2: Come on, Xavier, give us a hint.
22: Shoulder town.
23: Footy for the shoulders.
22: Oh, shoulder charge.
1: Oh, pads. Pads?
22: Pads stow.
1: Pads stow.
23: Yeah.
2: Pads and toe, broken down toe.
22: Oh, yes. Shoulder pads.
1: Oh, that was good too. You know what? Both of you get a prize. Pads.
2: Yeah, well done, Zane. I like that one.
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7: Anything worse than playing this game is f***ing it up.
4: Please welcome recurring panellist on Have You Been Paying Attention, Ed Cavalli.
22: Yeah, recurring panellist. The man is a genius. Writer, actor, host, performer. He's okay. On Have You Been Paying Attention. I didn't really read it all. No, it's the last thing or some shit.
2: It's a finale.
22: But you know what? I tell you what. It's a finale. It does well. It does. Whenever I love Have You Been Paying Attention, because if they put whatever show they put before it, that needs help.
2: Yep.
22: So it looks after the network. But he's here to talk about a couple of things. The main thing is cop this. A telemovie he has written, I'm sure, starred in. That's on. Yeah. You can stream it on 10 now on Paramount Plus. Welcome to the show.
8: Hi, mate. Mm-hmm.
22: You got time on your hands at the moment, man?
8: Yeah, I do. The show finished last night. And there's a technical term. What did you call it? Woodsy, what did you call the finale? Like just some shit last episode. Yeah, that was perfect.
22: No. The episode was great, last episode or some shit.
2: My thing is, Ed, so you had Timmy Hebro on the show.
8: Yes, yeah, we did, Woodsy. Are you one of her 16.3 million followers?
2: I am, brother. My next question was it hard to pay attention?
8: Yeah. I never met her before. I mean,
22: what's she like?
8: She's very friendly. She's quite quiet. And I think she was like, we asked her because she said in an interview, Woodsy, that she did on the weekend that she's just hit reset on her life.
2: Ooh.
8: So we asked her what that meant. And she said, oh, you'll have to find out. So what does that mean to you, Bo, Woodsy? If you're going to hit reset on your life, what would that mean?
22: I've tried it.
2: maybe delete all his Instagram and start again.
22: Yeah, I deleted social media. I threw me far. I put my phone off. I did 16 days one New Year. I turned it off New Year's Day. 16 days. Creates huge anxiety. Huge.
2: The problem was he had to speak to his family, Ed, so they said, get back on the ground, bro.
22: Yeah. But we got her coming. We got her soon. We'll ask her side of the story.
1: I think we've got her this week.
2: Oh, yes.
8: Really? What are you going to go with, Woodsy? What's going to be your opening hard-hitting question to Tammy Hembrow?
2: First, I'm going to look her in the eyes, not look anywhere else.
22: Oh, have a question.
2: Ask her how Ed Cavalier was on Have You Been Paying Attention?
8: She doesn't know who I am. Even though my name was on my buzzer, she still didn't know who I was.
22: The disrespect from social media people to actual talented people is out of this world.
2: Unbelievable.
8: Mate, it's flipped. It's flipped, hasn't it? Have you noticed that? The world has completely flipped. I actually said to her, it's not going to make the cut. I said, Tammy, I want to be a social media star. What do you think I could do? And she looked me dead in the eye and she goes, I don't think it's going to work.
2: Oh, wow. Yeah.
8: But she was just being honest. Yeah. And she's right. I got nothing people want on the internet. I got nothing they want.
2: Oh, you got something they want, brother.
22: Oh, yeah.
2: It's a big piece, too, from what I've heard.
22: You got a telemovie called Cop This with an all-star lineup.
1: Oh, and an undercover incredible rig as well. Everyone always talks about that when the shirt's out.
8: I appreciate that. Now, let's not forget, you got Cop This is on. You can see it on streaming. So it's got a lot of good, there's a lot of good people. Heaps of Australian comedians are in, so 30 of them. But, Bo, you're in it. There's a joke about you. You're mentioned. There's a fake radio show that I'm in with Rob Sitch. We're on an FM breakfast show called Totters and the Tool, and I play the Tool. And Woodsy, you'll like this. The other character that Rob's playing is based on my own experience, where I worked in radio for so long. I got sacked by a bloke, and then years later, I got sacked by his son.
1: I know exactly who you're talking about.
22: Dave Cameron has a son.
1: Wasn't Dave Cameron. I know
22: Rex
1: exactly
22: Morris
1: who you're
22: has a son.
1: Jeez. Wasn't Rex either.
22: Mick Malloy has a son.
1: The name of the radio show should give it away.
8: Isn't that fun? So that's a bit of fun. Yeah,
2: that is gold.
1: Ed, who was the hardest to wrangle on set besides Bo?
8: I wasn't on set, man.
22: They're writing jokes about me.
1: Oh,
22: yeah,
1: it's
22: can't
1: about
22: defend
1: you,
22: myself.
1: Not in you.
8: Okay. No, yeah. Denya. Denya is first ever acting role. Grant Denya.
2: Yeah, did you have to add a bit of height too?
22: You got to be careful with midgets because you can't call them dwarves anymore.
2: Yeah.
8: No, I think it might be the other way around.
2: Little people.
22: Oh, you can't call them midgets. Shit. You can't call them midgets. You can't. You have to call them dwarves. I find dwarves more confronting.
8: Well, I get that, but I think you might have almost got to the point where I think you meant to say, is it little people?
1: Little people, I think.
8: I think that might of small stature, basically halfbacks. Woodsy, they used to call them halfbacks back in your day.
2: Now both calls them midgets.
8: Yeah. No, wait, hang on, midgets,
22: mate.
2: Oh, sorry,
22: dwarf.
8: You've said it 10 times. This is the 10th time you've said it.
22: Oh, here we go. The lawyers are back.
2: Oh, HR.
22: What, he's going to sack the longest serving breakfast show in the country?
2: Let's hope you've got a son.
22: Hey, Ed.
8: You know what I'm sensing from you three from this chat this morning?
22: What?
8: I feel like you guys might have gone up in the ratings last week, and you guys are fully on board with yourselves. Yeah. You guys are feeling yourselves, aren't you?
22: Well, they said you won't work after Mick Molloy. Extra 200,000 people says we will. Hey, can I ask you something? You've done everything in the industry, but you've worked with all different people from all walks of life. Your last two co-hosts, Dave Hughes and Erin Molden. Now, Erin Molden is actually in Gaza right now with doing some stuff.
2: She's tweeting.
8: I think she solved it. I think you'll find if you go online, I think she might have solved the whole thing. She's great.
22: About time. There we go. Free Erin. Now, what's going on with Hughesy, man? Because I've known him for a long time, and I have time for Hughesy, and we're good.
2: Has his head fallen off, like his face?
22: No, his face is actually looking not too bad.
8: He's got a nice haircut.
22: But what's the play? What's his play?
8: Well, look, you've known him as long as I have, and I don't follow much of the online stuff. All I know is that I think that he just likes to... I think he thinks he genuinely believes that the things he's going with, and I think he likes... I don't know. I think he likes the attention now that he's free from the shackles of sort of, you know, corporate radio, etc. That's the way I read it. But I don't really follow it. I'll be honest, I don't really follow it that much. You know, I'm too busy trying to DM Tammy Hambrow. That's my...
2: Yes!
1: You and
2: Woodsy
22: lastly, do you have any advice for us? Because at the moment, the only thing that can... Well... History shows. The shows that stood in front of us, you saw what happened to them. Do we need to go through them? No, we don't.
8: No, we don't.
22: The only thing that's going to beat us is ourselves. But do you have any advice for us?
8: Yeah, well, I think if you look at the most popular Sydney breakfast show of all time, Bo, that you were also a tangential part of, right? We're talking, of course, about myself, Hughesy, and Erin Molloy.
22: Yes.
8: And what you can see, and what you can look, what you got to do is, Woodsy, listen carefully.
2: Look
8: at everything we did, and Kat, you're listening, you're writing this down.
1: I'm writing it down.
22: I wrote it down.
8: Yeah, you look at everything we did and do none of that. That's the key.
22: I remember the last time I come into your studio, and I'll give you this, and I come in and I say, hey, Hughesy, how you going? And hey, Erin, none of them listening. I say, hey, Ed. Yeah. Anyway, we do like a quick 4-minute break or whatever. I look up and Ed is not talking. And I go, what's going on with Ed? Can someone, and everyone goes, shush, shush, shush, shush. And they'll walk out and they go, in this last year, he's been told he's not allowed to talk.
1: Oh my God.
22: It's radio. What is he supposed to do?
2: Freedom of speech for the big man.
22: What is he supposed to do, Ed?
8: You get the smartest person
22: on the show and say, don't talk.
8: No, to be fair, Woodsy, I was allowed to back announce Pink and pretend I like Taylor Swift.
22: Yeah.
1: That's a joy. You take any joy you can.
8: What a joy that was.
1: Oh, Ed, we cannot wait to see you on Have You Been Paying Attention, the finale tonight, 8:40, Channel 10. But, of course, look out for his movie that he created and wrote called Cop This on Channel 10.
8: You'll like it, Woodsy. You'll enjoy it, Kat. You'll enjoy it. And, Bo, there's a lovely joke about you. Thank you for having me. And well played. Sydney's number one breakfast show. Thank you for having me.
22: Yes,
10: Bo Ryan, Kat and Woodsy. 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
5: Bo Ryan, Kat and Woodsy.
6: So on Saturday was my best mate's birthday, my dad's.
7: Oh,
6: he about a month ago, I bought a Fat Boy. Went down and saw the Fat Boy.
7: Fat Boy's an e-bike.
6: Yes, I bought it.
7: Yep.
6: Yes, I did. And it's been in my house for about a month, right? And my dad said, oh, I'll come and get it. He's been saying it for a month. He ain't coming to get it. Right, because you got to get a van. You can't lay. I don't think you can lay them down.
8: Okay, is that because of the battery?
6: No,
7: the battery in the motor.
6: No idea. Okay. They just.
8: And it's hard to transport.
7: And if you've seen a Fat Boy, no, they're not like they're heavy and they're pretty pretty large.
6: So yeah. I said to my son, "We're leaving early. We're going to surprise my dad. He's had a breakfast at 8 a.m. on Saturday. Right?
8: Doesn't Jeez,
6: really
8: up
6: work,
8: early.
6: Yeah, it doesn't work really for me at all. But anyway, that was the play. I woke up at 6:30. My son was still asleep, so I let him sleep
7: because
6: he's tired, man. 9:30 wakes up. So I said, we've got this bike on the back, right?
7: Yep.
6: Get this Fat Boy up onto the back of the ute. And it's just sort of not fitting, right? And I ring one of the Fat Boy guys to come over. And I said, come over. And he goes, mate, this is a tricky one. Do you want to take the front wheel? Tire off.
8: Oh, no.
6: I said, nah, because then it's my dad's problem putting it back on.
7: Yeah, then that's a mission.
6: So he calls another bike, Now I've got three bikes. We end up getting it on over the top, over the back, and they said, you'll be right to strap it on. Yeah, all good. I've got hockey straps coming at me. Bloody woo-ha.
7: Hockey straps?
6: So I start using the hockey straps, right? I'm just strap here, strap there, strap here, strap there. Quite a few hockey straps.
8: How many?
6: Have a guess.
7: Four?
6: Oh, come on, time's up by 10.
8: Oh, really?
7: Why so many?
8: Why? I reckon you could
6: Some
8: have done
6: small.
8: It eight.
7: You only got to really put it through the tyre and then the frame.
6: That's what you think. It's a heavy
7: that's
6: bike.
7: It.
8: Yeah, I would think so.
6: It's an hour and a half driving a heavy bike.
7: Yeah.
8: Okay. Well, I think it's how you put them on.
6: I stopped at 52.
8: 52?
6: I thought 52 was enough.
8: Good Lord. Who even has 52 hockey straps?
6: Me.
8: Oh, my
7: God. You think about it, that's 104 you have to wrap it, like, have to clip on.
6: So I get it in. It's pretty secure. Back to us coming out of the back of the gate. I had the tailgate open at one stage, and I go, we're ready to go. Son gets in. I said, you keep your head out the window and your eye on the bike.
7: For an hour and a half?
6: Well, at least 20. Come out of my driveway, go right. I can feel it moving.
7: Oh, Jesus.
6: Feels like it's trying to ride
7: back
6: out.
7: And forward?
6: So I'm back in. I ring the Fat Boy guys. I said, I need some of those straps. What are they called?
8: Zip tie or whatever.
6: No, not zip tie.
7: They're like chains. Like, and you lift up and down and like tightens it up. I don't even know. I'll get Lindsay to do all that.
6: They rock up with three of them.
7: Oh, yeah.
6: Ratchet straps. Huge production. They rock up with three of them. Only need to use two of them on the back of the bike.
7: Mate, and it ain't moving. They're secured in perfectly, Cap.
6: I could drive through bloody Afghanistan and that ain't moving.
7: You go through a blizzard.
6: Straight through the Taliban. I'm driving down the Gong. I get to about Waterfall. It is windy on Saturday morning.
7: It's windy on the
8: and
7: highway.
8: And that's an open space highway.
6: You know when you feel like you're in the left lane, but suddenly you're in the right lane?
7: Yeah, you're sort of just veering a bit.
6: I realise at that point I ain't driving the car. The bike's driving the car.
7: Wow.
6: Because it's moving in the wind.
7: Okay.
6: Anyway, I finally get down there. It was about a 2.5 hour trip because I kept slowing down, making my son go out and check it. Because I'm going to get out
8: on the freeway.
6: On the highway. It's dangerous, mate. Because if I die, the old ship's in.
8: Yeah. Well, who's driving the
6: son,
8: car?
6: Son, go look at it. He goes, yep, all good. Just pats on the back.
7: Car out celebration
6: there.
7: Party.
6: Anyway, we get down there. First thing family say to me, miss breakfast.
7: Oh.
8: Of course you did.
7: You can't miss the feed,
6: anyway,
7: mate.
6: Anyway, then they see the Fat Boy.
7: Oh.
6: And they're pumped. And we get it off, all good, put it down, and I go inside to put the battery and the charger in there. And as I come out, I'm about to say to me, Dad, there's two rules that I give my kids on the bike. You've got to wear shoes and you've got to wear a helmet.
7: Yep.
6: And as I come out, the bike's gone.
7: Oh, no.
6: And I look, and my old man is on a path going south at Windang.
7: Yep.
6: Doing about 65 clicks.
7: Hair slick back?
6: Hair slick back. No helmet, no shoes. And I go, I reckon that's the last time we are going to see that.
9: Powderfinger.
10: We're Powderfinger.
9: Are back. Can't get rid of us. We're still here all over Triple M.
11: And heading your way in 2027.
6: Yeah. Oh, yes. There you go. Powderfinger are back, baby. And there is four shows in Sydney in 2027, October in 2027, October 1st, 2nd, 8th and 9th. Do you want tickets? We got the first tickets in the world.
8: We do. We definitely do.
6: In the world.
8: You know what?
7: Are we giving away?
8: Well, 100%. I don't want to give it away to just someone who's just, you know, wanting to get something free. We
6: got to earn it.
8: We want to give it away to a proper fan.
7: All right.
6: Well, you're not going to ring up if you're not a fan, are you? Unless you want your tickets for your sister like
8: people love a freebie.
6: I love them, but my sister loves them more.
7: Okay.
8: You know what we'll do instead?
6: And I love them.
7: What are we going to do, Kat?
8: I reckon you have to answer the phone. So give us a call, 133353. If you do want the first tickets in town to Powderfinger.
6: In the world.
8: When we answer your call next, I want you to be belting out your favourite Powderfinger song.
6: No. The two songs we're going to give you the option from the start.
7: Okay, what are they?
6: Because from the start of the song.
7: Yep.
6: Okay, listen carefully, Sydney. You can either sing My Happiness.
8: From the start.
6: From the start.
8: Okay.
6: Or is it Love Your Way or I Love Your Way?
8: I Love Your Way.
6: So you can sing My Happiness or I Love Your Way from the start.
7: But it's got to be good energy. It's got to be good.
6: And even if you're a shit singer, man,
7: in time,
6: I want you into it.
7: That's it.
6: We might give a few of you a crack.
8: Yeah, and we will decide like at the end.
6: Amongst us, we'll finally get a little bit of power here.
8: I love your way. All right, give them the two songs again.
7: On the street.
6: My Happiness.
8: My Happiness.
6: I Love Your Way.
7: You got to sing. It's now.
8: What? I see your
12: shadow on the streets now.
8: Oh, I thought it was lights.
6: Is it lights?
8: I'm always doing that. Well, no, it must be now.
6: I don't care if you get the words wrong, Sydney.
8: Just give it passion.
6: Give it passion.
7: Energy.
8: Give us a
6: give
8: bit
6: it
8: of passion.
6: Like you want the tickets.
8: Yeah, that's it. Because Sydney Powderfinger are back.
6: In the world.
8: See the iconic Australian band live at the Domain on October 1st, 2nd, 8th and 9th, 2027. 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
6: We've got three very extremely lucky people that are about to perform for us.
7: Come on!
8: Okay.
6: And we judge them, us three, with no musical experience,
7: yep,
6: except for Kat.
8: Yep.
6: But I know talent and effort when I hear effort and someone who wants something.
7: Mate, you're dragging this out. Can we just get to the call?
8: And
7: I
8: want to
7: hear
8: what?
7: The songs, brother.
8: As soon as we say your name, launch into it. So don't even do your hellos.
6: You do it.
8: Yeah. All right, you ready?
7: Got to be good energy.
6: I bet it's my average.
8: Liam from Currens Hill.
13: I see your shadow on the street now. I hear you push through the rusty gate.
6: Keep going, bro.
7: Oh, that's
13: pick up your heels on the concrete.
6: Go off, son.
13: Waiting for a knock coming way too late.
6: This bit's good. Oh, here now.
13: Seems an age for stepping young. Downtown
7: as
13: the weeks
7: trickle
13: into days.
7: That is great, Liam.
8: He's probably going to do the whole song.
6: Liam, that's it.
7: Front of the
6: page. Liam, hold on the line, mate.
7: That's brilliant.
6: That's what I'm talking about. Now we're going to Grace from Liverpool. Oh, man, look. As soon as we say your name, start singing, and Grace, go.
14: I gotta keep moving to stay warm, cause I'm freezing in this room. And if I prove no good here, I'll skip to where I should.
6: Keep going, baby.
14: It's only an imaginary vigil that we keep.
6: Oh. Keep going.
14: You salvage what you need. I'll take the love you leave.
6: Keep going. Go off, baby.
14: I love your way.
8: Oh.
14: And I can't explain.
10: man.
7: Oh, that's
10: cool.
6: Oh, baby girl, Grace.
8: So good. All right.
6: Yeah, wow.
8: Oh, that feels like it's in the lead for me now, ooh, I'll be honest.
7: Wow.
8: Okay.
6: Someone just dropped out.
7: Oh, geez.
8: No, we've got one more. Where are you ready?
6: It? Oh, back.
7: Here we go.
8: Okay. Here we go.
7: Who we got, baby?
8: Who have we got?
6: Shannon. Shannon, you there? Hey, Shannon.
15: Hello.
6: Yeah. Okay. Start now, mate.
15: I see your shadow on the street now.
6: Keep going, son.
15: I hear you push through the rusty gate.
6: Level up a bit, mate.
15: Click on your heels on the concrete.
6: Come on, get into it.
15: Waiting for a knock coming way too late.
6: This bit's here.
15: It seems an age since I've seen you.
6: Shut down as the weeks trickle in today's. Go off, son.
7: Oh, man.
15: So you come in and put your bags down.
6: You'd want to level up here, mate. You know what?
15: My happiness.
7: They need a little bit of music in the background.
8: It's actually quite hard.
6: You know what, Shannon? A for effort, my man.
8: Yeah,
6: a for effort.
8: Oh.
6: But you're third.
8: Yeah, I think that's where it sits.
6: That's a bronze medal.
7: Grace killed it, didn't she?
8: It's between Grace and Liam.
6: Okay,
8: but
6: I'm not going to lie to both of you.
7: All right.
6: I am biased because
7: that's your song.
6: That's my song.
7: Yeah.
6: And Grace is like, Grace was even doing the do-do-do-do-do-do-do, but Liam was good.
7: I was happy with Liam.
6: Liam was good.
7: You know what? Liam was first cab off the rank. That's the hardest part.
6: I find it the easiest.
7: Where
6: are you landing?
7: Kat? Tiebreaker, who are you going,
6: just
7: Kat?
6: Be honest. Be honest for once.
8: I'm leaning towards Grace. How do you feel?
7: Sorry, Liam.
8: You've got
7: Sorry,
8: the final brother. Say, Bo. Bo, you've got the final say.
6: Liam's version was better. Liam was a better singer.
7: Yep.
6: But this isn't a talent. That got me good.
7: Oh.
6: But it was the effort, man. I'm an effort guy.
7: Yes, you are.
6: Right. Ticket's yours, Grace.
7: Oh,
8: yes, Grace.
6: Take Liam with you.
8: Oh, sorry, Liam. Oh, good on you, Grace. That is outstanding. You know, we have the most tickets in town as well, so this will not be the last pair that you see.
16: Watch all the best bits of Bo Ryan, Cad and Woodsy on Instagram. 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
6: Sunday's 2026 Repco Bathurst 1000 delivered one of the most extraordinary finishes Mount Panorama could produce. And welcome to the show, the winner, the champ is here, Brody Kostecki.
17: Thanks for the intro, guys.
6: No worries, mate. How much sleep have you had, let's be honest?
17: Not a wink, but I reckon if you guys can hype up like that, you guys might need to be our hype team for Gold Coast.
6: Now we're talking.
7: I've
6: got some unfinished business at Shooters Woods. you haven't slept at all. So how do you celebrate? Like, let's get real. We're in the industry. So I know you're going to do a lot of stuff like this. Media, you're going to kiss babies, shake hands. But have you had any like moments with your family or mates where you've just sat back and gone, I'm the king?
17: Oh, not necessarily like that, but, after the race yesterday, we were able to go have a big team dinner, and our, owners booked out a whole restaurant, which is fantastic. Ooh. And we got to have a few drinks and, I guess let our hair down, which was great. And, then we went to the after party afterwards and, we've pretty much come straight to this. So,
6: yes, sir.
17: It was a big night last night celebrating and, the whole team had a fantastic night. So it was awesome.
7: Brody, you sound great for a bloke that's been at after parties. This one, Bathurst, unbelievable. Take us back to that last lap. You see Anton slowing down. Like, what is dead set going through your head that period?
17: Oh, to be honest, I was going through probably every single emotion that, you could probably put yourself through. I guess I went through that race. But, we had a little bit of misfortune on the second last pit stop, which, took us out of the lead of the car race, which, we had a comfortable lead at the time. But, once that safety car came out and, we're able to claw ourselves back into contention for the race and then to see, Anton, start to run out of fuel and to take the lead and I was just trying to hold back, all the emotions that were, I guess, running through my body at the time and just, get the 17 back across the start-finish line.
8: How much information do you have in that case? Do you know that Anton's low on fuel, or is your team just focusing purely on what you're doing?
17: I got told that Anton was going to be low on fuel. Probably
6: the church, are you, Brody? What's going on there?
17: I'm in the Bathurst Town Centre. So,
7: that's the best.
6: Getting chairlifted through there. The king is here.
17: Yes. So sorry about that. They play every 15 minutes. It's a bit of a nuisance for all these interviews, to be honest. Yeah, I did. Yeah, I had a heads up the corner before, but yeah, you know, once I started seeing him slow down Mountain Straight and I passed him, you know, there were so many emotions just running through my body. So I just had to stay content and then just, you know, finish off the rest of the lap and, you know, bring it home. And then, you know, the emotions started coming out of me and it was, you know, such a fantastic day to have, you know, Dick and Julie Johnson there as well. And, you know, to see their emotion after the race and to share that podium with them was, you know, really special.
6: Are you the kind of guy that, like, you've obviously celebrated, but it'll all sink in. Do you reward yourself in any way?
17: Not necessarily. I'm the type of guy that's you know, probably going to focus on the next race straight away. So we've got a championship to fight for. So
6: yes.
17: And we've been in really good form this year, and I think we're up to our eighth win now, which is awesome. And to obviously, you know, come away with the win yesterday was, you know, truly incredible. So still a lot to play out for the rest of the season. Big round coming up at Gold Coast in a week and a half time. So we got to stay focused on that and. You know, get ready for our championship fight.
6: Next time you're in Tianq, you do us a favour, mate. Come in. We've got a car park downstairs. Kat can't park. She doesn't know. One of our co-hosts, great driver, brilliant host, broadcaster, panellist, can't park. Can you show her how to park a car?
17: I'm not very good at parking, guys.
8: Yeah, he just goes forward fast. Like, you're actually asking the wrong person.
6: So I'll take that as a no.
7: Wow.
6: He's doing that.
8: But can you just come into Sydney anyway? Because we'd love to meet you in person.
6: Oh.
17: Yeah, perfect. That sounds good.
6: And we'll show you how to park.
17: Yeah, perfect.
6: All good, mate. Congratulations, well, mate. Take it easy, bro. Sensational effort. The champ is here.
17: Thanks, guys. Thanks for having me on the show.
16: Bo Ryan, Kat and Woodsy. Wake up with Paddy and Mass.
11: Oh, you've been busy this weekend.
16: God,
11: you didn't do any. Did you rest on the Sabbath?
16: Just like God did, I rested on the Sabbath and then on Saturday. Like Michelangelo.
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11: 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He did the roof of some building. Didn't
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11: he
16: back.
11: Did the roof? How did he do that without scaffolding? 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
14: Well, last week we were talking about how I just get like random like stabbing pains in my stomach.
13: Yep.
14: And I've just kind of like come to deal with it.
13: Yes.
14: This is like how I survive and live.
13: Well, you're just always, to be fair, you always have some form of ailment.
14: Yeah, like I'll either have like a headache,
15: you know, I've got a headache,
14: a migraine.
15: I feel sick.
14: Yeah.
15: My toenail's falling off. Oh, my elbow hurts. I've got, you know,
14: toenail is falling off my big toe.
13: I know, mate.
14: And I think it's under trauma.
13: But you don't.
14: No, I think it's been in tight shoes too long and then it's got traumatized.
13: No way.
14: Yeah, and then it's like pushed backwards, so it's like floppy.
16: That happened to me.
14: Yeah, it's quite common. So
16: tennis shoes. Oh, lost a toenail.
13: No way.
14: So, yeah.
13: I was going to say, those heels that you wear, mate.
14: Yeah, those Louboutins.
13: I thought there could be zero ramifications of such beauty, but turns out. Toenail's gone.
14: Yeah, so that'll be gone soon. And then I've been getting a real just nauseous feeling. Just hits me for like 7 seconds, like three times a day.
13: Well, the other day I was just walking along and I started walking sideways. I just got so dizzy for no reason.
14: Had you eaten enough, Jack?
13: Always.
14: Were you hydrated? Probably not.
16: Maybe I don't see
14: you drink a lot of water.
13: Yeah, probably wasn't hydrated.
14: I think you need to get up to those 2 litres a day.
13: Definitely don't drink two a day. I really do need to change that. I just don't carry around a big bloody...
14: You need a big drink bottle. Well, you know what I'll get you for Christmas? Big drink bottle.
13: Right.
16: That's exciting for you.
14: Yeah.
16: I'm jealous. I'm very jealous.
14: Hold on to your Christmas stocking because it'll be heavy. But I'm not the only one who just gets random sicknesses and pains.
13: Correct.
14: There was a TikTok going around and this girl's just self-diagnosed herself. Sometimes my ear gets super red and hot, but I never asked a doctor because I know it's just heated ear syndrome, a condition I invented the first time my ear got super red hot.
13: Yeah, I get it.
14: Yeah, like I've been lately getting like, I can't breathe, and then it takes me a while to go, and then to swallow sometimes, I'm like, oh, this could be where I die. But I'm like, oh, that's just short breath swallow syndrome.
13: Yeah. Okay, you've got short breath. I've got short breath stabby heart syndrome.
14: So you do get pains too.
13: Yeah, but I used to get it way more growing up, and then I went and saw a doctor, and he was like, yeah, I've got some heart condition, and he's like, mate, listen, you can live with it the rest of your life or I can drop you at any minute. I'm like, good to know, doc.
14: Perfect. That's what we want to hear on a Monday.
13: I still can't remember what it's called.
3: That's an actual thing.
13: What else have we got here? Does anyone else have morning grip for the first 30 minutes to an hour after waking up and my hands hardly have any grip strength?
14: Yeah.
13: I get weak sometimes. Yeah, I get it.
14: What about, does anyone else
13: get... Ice cream cough.
14: Oh, you were going to say something else.
3: Glad you said cough.
13: Yeah.
14: Yeah, I was like, pardon, Jack?
13: Only when I'm feeling extra frisky.
14: Does anyone else get cough? Yeah, what's that?
13: It's when you eat ice cream and you get a bit glugged and it's, you're like coughing.
14: Worst feeling. What about bedtime picture show where you see weird ass morphing images when you lay in the dark with your eyes closed?
13: Yeah.
14: I get that. And then sometimes I'm like, oh, great. I'm not going to sleep the whole night because I've got like, you know, like flying shooting stars going through my eyes while they're closed.
13: Yeah. Sometimes.
14: Oh, do you ever get like one ear just goes deaf?
13: Oh, I reckon I've got tinnitus.
14: Same. I thought it was tinnitus.
13: No, that was an ancient Greek warrior.
3: Anyway. There's one ear that I've got. I've definitely got this.
13: Tinea is the shit on your feet.
14: I've probably got that too.
13: In fact, like with flaky feet. Tinnitus, I believe, is when you get that.
14: Yeah, I got that too.
13: Yeah, I got
14: a lot of things going on.
3: First bite sour owies. Have you got that one? When you have the first taste of something and the spot between your jaw and ear hurts really bad for 5 seconds?
13: I feel like I've had it, but not enough to...
3: I've got the first bite sour owies.
13: Have you?
3: Yeah, I get it.
13: Soup shoulder, which is when I eat soup or drink a hot liquid, then lie down right afterwards. Feels exactly like the soup is flowing warmly on my left shoulder. What?
3: Let's go to the phone, should we?
11: Triple M's early drive home with Lou and Judge.
14: Yeah, random self-diagnosed health situations, because I get like I get about 74 different things a day.
13: You really do.
14: Sometimes I like can't breathe and it's just like random swallow breath pain.
13: Mm.
14: I just kind of know, I'm like, it'll come right. And then like the stabby pains in my stomach, the random nauseous feeling I get like 7 times a day, you know, like 7 seconds.
13: I thought of one as well that I get very rarely.
14: Mm.
13: It's called laughy, crampy cramp. If I laugh too hard, the right side just above my hip, I'm cramping up in it.
14: What's that thing when you run and you get it?
3: A stitch.
14: Stitch. That's your laughy stitch.
13: Yeah, it's a laugh stitch.
14: Yeah.
13: It's a litch.
14: Okay, Alicia, what's your...
12: Hello.
14: What's your random self-diagnosed health situation?
12: Mine is...
14: Sit to stand itis. Oh, it hurts.
13: Wear blood to the head and you'll feel a bit.
12: Yes.
13: Gotcha.
12: Yeah.
13: I will also have that. Yes, sit to stand itis.
14: 100% I get that. Write that one down. I definitely get that too,
13: that's
14: Alicia.
13: That's a ripper. Thank you, Alicia. Ray, mate, what's your self-diagnosed ailment?
17: Schooner pains, mate.
14: Too many beers.
17: No, it's quite the opposite, actually. It can turn up any time of the day randomly, and the only thing that will cure it is a schooner.
3: Oh, yes. Okay, that makes more sense.
14: Yeah, you know what? I've had that with Aperol spritz and tequila before.
13: If I'm honest with you, mate, I've got a bit of a schooner pain brewing.
17: Oh, mate, it's 37 degrees up here in Newcastle, I've had them since about 10 this morning, mate.
14: I reckon it's time you knock off, right?
13: I love schooner pain.
3: So good.
14: Michaela, what's your random self-diagnosed health thing?
18: I get gum sneezes. So as soon as I put a piece of minty gum in my mouth, I'll sneeze once or twice.
3: Oh.
13: I think you're allergic to peppermint, sis.
18: Probably.
14: Yeah, have them with peppermint tea as well.
13: Gum sneezes.
3: Yeah. Here come the gum sneezes.
13: Would you like a piece of gum? No, I'll get the gum sneezes.
14: Yeah, can't do it. Well, your breath stinks. No. I'll sneeze.
13: I'll get the sneezes.

0: What's that?
1: An anti-dickhead tolerance disorder.
2: Yeah.
3: And how often do you get that?
1: The doctors won't medicate me for it. Oh, all the time, you know. We're just clowns in life. We just can't tolerate.
4: Daryl,
1: yeah.
4: can I offer something that might help with it? If you heard
1: a
4: Ray
1: schooner,
4: before,
1: like the last bloke, yeah.
4: Ray before, he gets schooner pains. Honestly. ATDT comes with a bit of schooner pains. You have a few schooners. Mm. They both go away.
2: True.
3: Cancel each other out.
4: That's right.
3: Thanks, Daryl.
4: Thanks, Daryl.
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2: Time for this.
6: They're back. Triple M presents Nickelback.
7: Am I going to hear you singing?
8: 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This is how you remind me.
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10: Get
6: Nickel!
2: Go back! Yeah, to win Nickelback tickets right now, we're playing Get Your Nickel Back.
4: That's
3: yes,
4: right.
3: We've got two listeners on the line, 60 seconds on the clock. Jarch and I have got a bunch of quick fire questions. You keep the nickel as long as you get the answer right. Mm. But as soon as you get one wrong, the nickel goes to the other player.
2: Yeah, even if you take too long to answer, that's wrong. That'll be wrong.
3: So we've got Colleen and Emily.
11: Hi, guys.
12: Hello.
4: How are you, ladies? Now, I think that the way we might work this, Lulu, is when someone's nickel gets thrown back to the other person, one of us will then
3: start reading the
4: questions. You know what I mean? So you start with Colleen. If it goes back to Emily, I'll then read.
3: Okay. Cool.
4: Cool.
3: Okay, Colleen.
4: Yeah. Okay, are we ready?
2: Yeah,
3: are we ready?
2: We're ready to go.
3: Just got to answer these questions. Otherwise, the nickel goes back to Emily.
4: That's right. Whoever ends up with the nickel gets the tickets. Let's go.
2: Okay, so starting with Colleen.
4: That's right.
2: And begin.
3: What country did Nickelback form in?
11: Canada.
2: Yeah.
3: How many legs does an octopus have?
11: 8.
3: What is the capital of New Zealand?
11: Auckland.
2: No, so now Emily's got it.
4: Emily, what is 15% of $100?
2: Colleen.
3: How many sides does a hexagon have?
11: Oh, 8. I don't know.
4: No, Emily.
2: No.
3: Yep.
4: What is the largest planet in our solar system?
12: Jupiter.
4: Correct. Yep. What is a baby kangaroo called?
12: Joey.
4: Correct. How many colours are traditionally named in a rainbow?
12: 8.
2: Oh, no.
3: Colleen. Okay, what is the freezing point of water in Celsius?
11: 0.
4: Yep. Yes. Yep.
3: How many members are in Nickelback?
11: 4.
3: What is the only mammal capable of true flight?
2: Yes, she got it.
4: Wow.
2: That's the end.
4: Oh,
2: Colleen.
3: Wow,
4: the nickel remain with Colleen.
2: Wow.
3: Great knowledge, by the way.
4: I like that game.
2: That's a fun game.
4: That's a fun
3: game. And the nickel's in the background going, woo-hoo.
4: Exactly, buddy.
2: Nickel back round.
4: Hey, who's pretty lucky to hear that?
3: Me. I loved it. Well done, Colleen. Hey, we'll be playing again tomorrow.
11: Thanks, guys.
2: Yeah. That's exactly right. They're back. Triple M presents Nickelback, Everything Under the Sun World Tour, travelling across the whole country with an all-new show next October. 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
4: Can't wait to play again tomorrow.
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2: 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Ain't that right?
4: That is dead right, mate. I'm in a bit of trouble.
3: I know, mate. You're in the doghouse.
4: Played up a bit.
3: You had a few lunatic soups and you lost your marbles.
4: Tends to happen on the soup, Dalden.
3: Mm.
4: I don't know if you know that.
3: Oh, I know.
4: Sometimes I can go a little rogue.
3: Been there, done that, mate.
4: And that's why they call it lunatic soup, isn't it?
3: Mm-hmm.
4: But, geez, it's a lot of fun.
3: What did you do this time?
4: I had a tremendous weekend in the hinterland of Byron.
2: Ooh, yeah.
3: Looked like a fabulous wedding.
4: My friends, Em and Campbell, they got married. Shout out to them. Beautiful wedding. Also, potentially the most beautiful people of all time. They're all the hottest people. Just nearly said another word.
3: Yeah,
4: people of all time.
3: That friend group.
4: It's insane.
3: Stunning.
4: Anyway, so I stood out like a sore thumb.
3: You're not that ugly.
4: People asked me to leave. They said, you're bringing the vibe down.
3: Yeah. Babe, it's not a good look.
4: It was bloody gorgeous. And I was just, and it was,

0: In the hinterland of Byron, as you know, they have a very, very high average rainfall, so everything is green. And when the weather's good there, it's like the Shire out of Lord of the Rings.
1: Mm.
0: They had this beautiful marquee with big flags on it, looked like Harry Potter. You know, it was just, it was, Steph and I, our jaws were on the ground the whole time. Wow. It was bloody gorgeous. And there's such a good mob, like, I just get really excited around good people.
1: Yeah.
0: Anyhow, wedding's done and dusted. Was a pretty good boy. Went home when Steph asked me. I was a good boy.
1: Mm.
0: Recovery.
1: Yeah, which is always the day that everyone happens to play up a little bit more than the wedding.
0: Jeepers creepers.
1: So it's probably an early start as well.
0: She was an early start.
1: Yeah.
0: Anyhow, gets to about six. Steph goes, "Dull, I'm ducking off." She goes, "Hey," she goes, "hey, Tiger," pinches my chubby little cheek. She goes, "How about you wagging that little tail out there? You're going to have some fun."
1: Yeah. Daddy let loose.
0: She said, "Daddy, go get loose." I go, "Thanks. I really appreciate that. It's what I did. Anyway, I make a couple of new mates. Few of them." And Steph texts me at some point. She goes, "What time are you coming home?" I said, "Well, the bus is leaving at this time. I should be back there in about 45 minutes.
1: Mm-hmm.
0: She goes, "Oh, that'd be really nice."
1: And I'm sure no one else was going to bed. Sure, they were all going to kick on somewhere.
0: Correct.
1: Yeah.
0: So we're on the bus going back there, and these people that I met, they were going, "Oh, far out. We don't really have anywhere to go." And I said, "Hey, I've got a hell of an idea. I've got a heap of beer back of mine. I've got a bit of whiskey." I said, why don't you come back with me to my house, not even thinking like, Dalden, I was having too much fun.
1: Like you have a wife and a newborn.
0: That's the stigma.
1: At home.
0: Forgot about the kid.
1: Like, why would you think, hey, mine's perfect?
0: The kid.
1: Why would you go, hey, mine's perfect for kick-ons, guys?
0: Still getting used to that.
1: Yeah.
0: Anyway, I get home. So keep in mind, her brother Guy, who's my brother-in-law, one of my good mates, we love each other. He was also there, and she's like, "Oh, Guy wants to have a beer with you when you get back." So I go, "Well, great." Anyway, I get home. Not the vibe I had expected.
1: You were expecting open arms. Everyone, come in. Mm. Here's a whiskey for you. Yeah. Oh, music's playing.
0: Yeah, no. What I did come back to, Louisa, was my wife in jewel matching pajama top and pants with her arms crossed.
1: And fair enough, Jack. You don't have kick-ons when you've got a 4 or 5 month old at home.
0: She's so good at like socially holding herself. And then she was like, "Hey, can I talk to you for a second?" And I swear to God, I haven't even thought I'm in trouble.
1: Yeah. You're like, "Oh, beautiful." She's not
0: like, great work. I was like, "Yeah, I've missed you too." Close the door. "What are you doing?"
1: Yeah.
0: She goes, "We've got a newborn here." And I'm like, "I didn't think." I'm like, "Well, I can't tell him to go." She's like, "Yes, you can."
1: Yeah.
0: I'm like, "Well, I
1: kick him out."
0: Anyway, mate, it was torture.
1: Won't be doing that again.
0: Well, you know, knowing me.
2: Don't make promises here.
0: Probably will.
2: Yeah, Lou and Judge on Triple M.
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1: Judge, why do we always drive past a heap of places just to go back to the one we already know?
0: Because people are creatures of habit, Lulu. 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
0: Spin your yarn, kid.
1: Oh, sorry, guys.
0: Got your hood stuck on your head.
2: You are, she's rattled. You're rattled.
1: I pop the jacket on. And then anyway, whatever. So, on Saturday night, I went to one of my friend's hen's parties. Mm. So, we had a long lunch. We were dressed up in, like, Euro fashion vibes. It was fabulous, darling.
0: You're a queen. Slay it, clock it and all that.
1: We slayed the house down. Like a dragon slayer.
0: Oh, everyone said it looked like Hailey Bieber and her friends were out. Yeah. And stuff
1: we
0: like
1: heard that.
0: That
1: a
2: that's
1: lot.
2: That's cool.
0: Yeah, they said clock that queen and everything like that and slay
1: so
0: and
1: you're
0: that.
1: Standing on business.
2: Did you get caught in 4K?
0: Yeah, doing anything.
1: Probably.
0: All right, queen. Well, that's cool.
1: But so we went to the long lunch
0: TikTok.
1: And then,
0: nice.
1: Then one of the girls had like the after drinks before we went to this underground club on like a party bus.
0: So you had pre-drinks, hens, after drinks before the drinks.
1: Yeah. There were a lot of pre-drinks.
0: After drinks before the club. That's great.
1: Anyway, so she'd offered up her apartment and she had like a shared outdoor garden with the apartment. She's obviously, it's quite a small apartment block. She's friends with everyone. In the apartment block, she was like, do you mind if I have this sort of grass area?
0: Mm.
1: And there was about 20 minutes into it, I realized there was about a 10-year-old boy at the hens. And I was like, where are his parents and what is going on? So he obviously lives in the apartment block.
0: Yeah.
1: And he has just, you know, poked his head down. His mum and dad are probably like, yeah, go see what the girls are doing.
0: He's poked his head down. He's gone, jackpot.
2: Yeah. Wait for the boy in your bed.
0: Yeah.
1: So he comes down and he's sort of, you know, asking all these questions or whatever. And he's managed to rope about 8 of the girls in to race them in a running race because it backed onto a running track.
0: No way.
1: Wow. Yeah. So he's smoked everyone, and then one of the girls ends up beating him. So she's like, all right, I beat you now. Come on, time to go home or whatever.
0: Yeah.
1: And you know at hens you get cutouts of the groom?
0: Yes.
1: Like, yeah, so someone was holding that, and he's like, who's that? The girl goes, oh, it's, you know, her husband-to-be. And he goes, well, he's all right, seen better.
2: Wow.
0: He's all right, seen better.
1: This little like, 10-year-old just had so much attitude.
2: Yeah, he was shooting his shot, I think. It was.
1: It was so funny. Like, he was just roaming around like it was his party.
0: What I love, because there was a photo, of him, right? And he's down there, and he's got a rugby ball. And what he's done is, he's just seen a flock of birds come in the back, and he goes, listen, Damon, this is your time to shine. Get your best jersey on, get your rugby ball, walk down there and impress him.
1: Walks down, ladies.
0: Kicks the door again. Sup, ladies? What's happening? Yeah, I play. Not a big deal. Any of you run? I run pretty quick.
1: That's what I was about to say. Isn't that so like when you're younger? I'll put you in a running race.
0: Yeah.
1: Who's like, well, come on.
0: Can I just say that he is the opposite of me at that age? I would have... Mum and Dad would be like, go out there and say hello. I would have opened the window, swiftly closed the blinds and sat there playing Zelda Ocarina of Time.
1: Yeah, he was roaming around. Like, he was the life of the party. But it got me thinking because I was like he was a cutie. He wasn't annoying. But I was a really annoying child, as we know, Jack.
0: Yeah, you were.
1: Yeah, so I vividly remember my brother, he's a bit older than me, and he was having his first kind of like party, all of his mates outside. Mum was like, Chris was like, just stay indoors. Mum was like, come on, like, don't go out there and annoy them. Mum turns around, I find my way out the back door, got light up shoes, and I think I put a wig on or something, shock horror. And I'm going out there and I'm going, do you guys want to see my light up shoes? And I'm going, running back and forth.
0: The odd tip, if you're eight, you weren't running very quick. Now, can I just say.
1: It was in slow-mo.
0: Can I just say, you just said, yeah, I was annoying as a little kid. I did that with light up shoes. Louisa. The other day we were at a gathering.
1: No.
0: You had Lightning McQueen Crocs.
2: You do. Cars you do you love wore, your Lightning McQueen Crocs.
0: And you walked out and showed everyone. So at 32, you haven't changed.
1: Those light up as well.
0: It's lightning. They light up too.
1: That's why I go, look at this.
0: God. You're a child. Okay. 1-3-3-5-3, most annoying kid you've ever met. Call us now.
2: That's beautiful. It can be your kid. It can be a random kid. Yeah. Most annoying kid you've come across.
0: We all just get stories from New Zealanders about Lou.
2: Hey, Lou, running race?
1: Yeah.
2: Okay, cool.
3: This is the early drive home with Lou and Judge.
2: Now, we want to know the most annoying kid you've ever met.
0: Correct.
2: It can be your kid. It can be just a kid at a random party.
1: That's mine right. Mine would be me for a lot of people, especially my brother's friends when I was younger.
0: Yeah.
1: I also had my brother had a secret party while I had neighbours over. And as soon as Chris was like, don't tell anyone, as soon as Mum and Dad got home, straight to the front door. Chris had a party.
0: Yeah, you would suck as a kid.
1: Yeah. Not now, though. I'm really cool.
0: I'm going to tell you a story that happened to me this morning.
1: Oh.
0: I was having a few at the airport early this morning. A few stomach issues.
1: Oh.
0: I go, Steph, I've got to go and sort something out. Went to the normal bathrooms, so where everyone goes. Every one of them full except for one. Why wasn't that one occupied? Oh, because it was completely blocked and there was everywhere.
1: Right.
0: I go, holy dooly, this is not good. And I'm waiting there and this place like, this is taking so long. And I saw that there was a disabled bathroom at the front. I go, I actually need to run this gauntlet. So I run in there and I'm waiting for the door to close. And it's taken so long to close.
1: Oh, is it one of those ones that's like,
0: so long. And Steph's there. And then it just opens again. And I go, what the hell? She goes, you've got to step back. And then the thing, I'm joking. So I'm step back and I'm just waiting. And I'm like bouncing on my heel. And this kid just walks in the front of the door and just starts staring at me.
2: No.
0: And I'm just staring at this kid. And he's just got a lollipop. And he's just looking at me. And I'm just looking at him. And the door starts slowly going. Slowly, and he just keeps looking at me. I go, what?
1: Don't tell me it didn't close because he was in the way.
0: No, I don't think so. I think it was my fault.
2: True annoying kid would have put his foot in the way.
0: Door. Yeah. No, yeah, true.
1: It's like a movie. He's just got the lollipop, and you're like, what? No, I need to drop the kids.
0: I was like, what?
1: Yeah. Anyway. That's funny. Vanessa, most annoying kid you've ever met?
18: Well, good afternoon, Lou and Judd. It'd have to be my niece.
1: Oh,
18: no. She's 34 now, but look, since 10 years of old age, Lou, she's just been so self-entitled. And I think I'll be made like that. So every time we take her somewhere, shopping, she just wants everything, guys.
1: Yeah, failure.
18: You know, makeup, clothes. And, like, I think her salary and her husband's salary put together is probably worth a lot more than mine for the month.
0: Yep.
18: And she still looks, Judd, every time, like even the other day, we went and got fish and chips. Oh, can you pay for that? Oh, there's a bag of lollies there, $2. Can I have a bag of lollies too as well?
1: Oh, like, still have now at 34.
18: Yeah, and there's no putting her hand in her pocket.
0: Oh.
18: You know, so self-entitled.
1: Very
0: There's a heap of Lou in that, Vanessa.
1: Oh, that is so
0: thank
1: cruel.
0: You,
1: I'm
0: Vanessa.
1: Very generous, Jack.
0: Thank you. Tabitha, talk to me. Most annoying kid.
19: My friend's daughter is almost 12,
0: and
19: it doesn't matter what you say to her. Do you want to go down the shop or buy an ice cream? She'll start crying.
0: What?
19: And she'll go, oh, what kind am I allowed to have? And
0: it's like,
19: oh, you've got to be kidding me.
0: Nah.
2: No.
0: Crying about everything.
1: Just give her the basic icy pole. No
19: everything.
1: Choice.
0: The basic lemonade.
19: The other person that's got an annoying kid is my nana, because my mum annoys the hell out of me.
2: Just take an opportunity to roast mum.
0: I love that. My mum's an annoying kid.
1: Yeah.
0: Ivy, talk to us. Who's the most annoying kid you've experienced?
20: Hi.
0: How you going?
20: Good, how are you?
0: Good, thank
1: good.
0: You.
1: Good.
20: Most annoying person is my brother.
1: What's he done?
20: He crashes out all the time to throw tantrums.
0: Does he?
1: Did he get that from you?
0: Louisa.
20: No.
0: Louisa.
21: No. He's pretty good at doing it himself.
0: Wait, what is he tanty about?
20: Not getting.
21: Depends on the day.
1: You got Dad chiming in.
2: Yeah,
1: thanks, Ivy.
0: That's it. Thanks, Ivy.
3: Your early afternoon upstart.
22: 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Ready for Lou and Judge.
3: This is Triple M's early drive home with Lou and Judge.
2: It's Lou and Judge on Triple M. Time to play this. The ultimate showdown awaits, not just you versus Lou, but Street Fighter is in cinemas October 15. We have a double pass to give away.
0: Now we're cooking with a bit of gas. That looks good. Volk's in that.
1: Is Channing Tatum?
0: No, 50 Cent, I think.
2: Volk's in it.
0: Volkanovski.
2: Really?
0: Yeah. He's got like a full-blown wig.
1: No, there's someone famous in it. Can't remember
0: Andrew Schultz, 50 Cent, Volkanovski, Blumen, someone else.
1: Yeah.
0: Heaps of people.
1: Yeah, cool.
0: It looks like a mad film, isn't it?
1: Yeah, we should go.
0: Josh, you'd be keen to see Street Fighter, mate?
23: Oh, mate, I would have the best time at Street Fighter.
0: Okay.
1: Oh, well, you got to beat me first, punk.
23: Oh, mate, hey, look, I'll give you this one, Lulu. You're all right under pressure, but you do have your moments, so maybe that might be today.
1: Wow. Under pressure, din-diddle-in-din.
0: Can I be honest?
1: Din-diddle-in-din.
0: Josh sounds bloody lovely.
1: Well, I'll be the judge of that.
23: We'll see, Lulu.
0: Let's see.
1: Bring it on, punk.
0: All right, Big Rig. You've called him punk twice now.
1: Yeah, well, you're a punk too.
0: Big Rig. I'm going to read the questions. First to answer gets the point. No need to buzz in. Joshy, you ready, Brad?
23: Yeah, mate. Let's do it.
0: Lulu?
1: Yeah, I got my eyes closed. I'm ready.
0: You ready, punk?
1: Yeah.
23: Yep.
1: Ow!
0: You just got a scroll to the head.
2: That's just this paper, by the way.
0: It's just paper. You've... As Lou begins in 3, 2, 1, now. Powderfinger have announced their 2027 tour dates. How many members are in the band?
1: Four.
0: Lulu got it. The logo for the Brisbane 2032 Summer Olympics was released last week. What kind of bird is central to the design?
1: Cockatoo.
0: More specific, please.
1: Kookaburra.
0: More specific.
1: Peacock.
0: It's a pink cockatoo.
1: Oh,
0: no.
1: Give it a
23: galah. It's a galah.
0: Well, you know what? Josh gets it.
1: Oh, you
0: because
1: punk.
0: Of your insolence, punk. Who won the Bathurst 1000?
1: Oh, that bloke. Oh, it wasn't Anton because he ran out of petrol.
0: It was that bloke.
1: Bruce?
0: Blokes.
1: Tom.
0: Brody Kostecki and Todd Hazelwood.
23: That was the one.
0: Da Nang is a city in which country?
1: Asia.
2: That's a continent.
0: That's a continent.
1: Bangkok.
2: China. That's a city.
1: whatever. I've had enough today.
0: It's Vietnam.
1: Same thing.
0: It's
1: not at all.
0: In Australian weather forecast, what does BOM stand for?
1: Bomb.
23: Bureau of Meteorology.
0: That's correct, Josh.
2: You just spelt bomb.
0: Yeah, BOMZ
1: for
0: mom.
1: That's what we say in our, like...
0: In New Zealand, nah. I know. A bit slower than us. The green light is a famous symbol of hope in which book and movie?
1: Superman.
0: It's F. Scott Fitzgerald.
2: Leo DiCaprio is in the movie.
1: Wolf of Wall Street.
0: It's The Great Gatsby. Which pop star is currently on the Art of Loving Life tour?
1: Zara Larsson?
0: Nah.
1: Adele?
0: That's right, Joshy.
1: Oh, slay, Josh.
0: Lillian Marshall are a couple in which TV show?
23: How I Met Your Mother.
0: That is correct, Josh.
2: He's on a roll.
0: Caelan Ponga is the fullback for which rugby league?
23: No. Newcastle Knights.
0: Sorry, which side in the Rugby League World Cup?
2: Country.
1: New Zealand. That was me,
0: No, it wasn't punk. Pauline Hanson is the leader of which political party?
1: One Nation.
0: That is correct, Lou England. Josh, you gotcha.
2: Yeah, I think Josh just got ya.
0: You're going to go see Street Fighter Kid.
1: Why only got two?
0: He made a bit of a cut. It was.
1: You were being a bit too generous with giving them away,
0: you
1: Jeff.
0: Said,
23: hey, Lulu, nice try there, darling.
0: You said, thank you, Josh.
1: Darling me.
0: You said, Da Nang was the city. You said, Asia. Then you said, Bangkok. Then you said, where does BOM stand for? You said, bomb. You were answering, but you weren't getting them right.
1: No, but it was definitely at least three.
0: You got two.
1: I got three.
0: Good on you, Joshy.
1: We'll call it 5-3, but well done,
2: Lou and Judge on Triple M.
6: This is the early drive home with Lou and Judge.
2: It's Lou and Judge on Triple M for your No Undy Monday. It is all thanks to Save It Life.
0: Yeah, you're damn right it is. Can I tell you something? I just feel like not only do I give her, but Save It Life gives her.
1: So yeah.
0: The woofs are like infant the swears where I could
1: swear. It's for pet parents who give a. See? Woof woof. Meow. Delicious dog and cat food. Made in Australia and New Zealand as well, which is nice, Jack. They've got a broad range of pet food and treats.
0: It's very, very nutritious. I also love that 50% of their profits are donated to help save the lives of rescue dogs and cats. That is awesome.
2: It is awesome.
0: It shows that they give a.
2: Save a Life, premium nutritious pet food for pet parents who give a.
0: Jeez, you're good.
1: Well, there's an article going around about 6 human body parts we can live without.
0: Yep.
1: Which is kind of, like, weird to think that there's something that you don't need. Because they're all kind of ones that are, like, inside your bod.
0: Yeah. Well,
1: like the appendix.
0: We evolved to not need stuff anymore. We don't really need our pinkies.
1: Yeah, appendix, you don't need your gallbladder.
0: Yep.
1: I think Jill's had that taken out.
0: Has she?
1: Yeah. Stores.
0: You've helped. Survived without breasts for a long time.
1: Not, nah. You've survived with a micro your entire
0: life. Yeah, without a normal penis.
1: Jack, it's about 10 to 4, 3:30. What
0: well,
1: is
0: I
1: the
0: should
1: time?
0: Be out of the car if you're quick.
1: Lucky Cody's not outside listening.
0: We'd be in trouble if our producer was here. But
1: tonsils?
0: She's gone off somewhere.
1: Tonsils. Everyone gets their tonsils. Wisdom teeth.
0: Yeah. What
1: That's
0: else?
1: Not on the. Oh, it is on the list.
0: I don't think you can. You can't survive without your palmaris longus, can you?
1: Oh, shut up. You have no idea what that is. You just
0: I think it's a small muscle in your forearm, isn't it?
1: Yeah, and the plantaris, a small muscle in the back of your lower leg.
0: But surely, this is six, scientists are saying there's 6 body parts that we can live without, but, like, you can live without a leg. It's just admin.
1: Yes, you just
0: it's just
1: probably,
0: admin.
1: Probably
2: you can live without,
1: to.
2: I mean, Angus Crichton, the NRL player who's going to rugby, he lives without a middle finger.
1: Oh,
2: he's just
1: annoying.
2: Got a little stub on his left hand.
0: Yeah, true.
1: Out of all fingers to lose, you know, you want to be able to go.
0: I know, but funny to give your mate the finger with a stub.
1: Yeah.
0: You've chopped off your finger before. What'd you do again?
1: So I ran up in Hanselina and Gretel, I was running up the stairs and the door slammed and my finger got caught in the hinge.
0: That's right.
1: Top off.
0: I took the top off my index finger. I've actually got photos of it. The top off my index finger. So it was hanging fully off.
1: Mm.
0: And I went into hospital and they said, mate, we're just going to amputate it down to the first knuckle. I said, sweet. And I was thinking, oh, who cares? I don't need that. And then I woke up and I still had my finger. Don't do that motion. And I just had one stitch through the middle of my fingernail. And it went around like this, and it's kept my whole finger.
1: Oh.
0: Isn't that crazy?
1: I would have preferred if you just had a little knuckle. It'd be cool.
0: Yeah, I know, but PlayStation. Oh. That was my only worry.
1: You were 37.
0: I was 24 at this time.
1: Whatever.
0: You
1: survived without a chin your whole life as well.
0: Yeah, correct.
2: You know what's a body part I reckon you don't need? The toenail.
1: Oh, my toenail's coming off.
0: No, I think.
2: What do you need the toenail for?
0: Can I be honest with you?
1: The manicure? Pedicure?
0: I swear there's something about balance.
1: The toes, but not the toenail.
2: Yeah.
0: I think they help in some way. I'm not sure.
1: You were saying, Jack, oh, you don't need your pinky and stuff. you do need it for balance, your pinky toe or your big toe, apparently.
0: Big toe, I can see how you need it for balance.
1: No, I think you need your pinky as well to balance.
0: Pinky finger, no,
1: on
0: you
1: your
0: need.
1: On your toe.
0: Pinky finger, you
1: pinky
0: don't
1: toe.
0: Pinky toe, I think you could...
1: I think it's for balance.
0: I don't think you're getting the wobbles for your pinky toe.
1: No, Jack, you are. Well, let's cut yours off and give it a go.
0: Get those secateurs.
1: I'll do it.
0: Thanks, mate.
1: We'll do it next.
2: All right, we'll come back and we'll see how you're going.
0: Yep.
7: Your early afternoon upstart.
22: 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Ready for Lou and Judge.
7: This is Triple M's Early Drive Home with Lou and Judge.
2: It's Lou and Judge on Triple M, but not for much longer today, unfortunately.
0: Oh.
2: Yeah.
1: Sorry, I got shapes in my mouth. I was that hungry.
0: You just can't help yourself, can you?
1: No, I couldn't. They're delicious. Me old cheese and bacon.
0: They are bloody good.
1: I had a whole box of crimpies in the weekend.
0: Did you?
1: Yeah.
0: Well, I actually had Shapes give me a whole box of Shapes with Jarch on it, and then Hank, my son's name on it, as well as pyjamas. They gave me heaps of stuff, Shapes.
1: Why did I not get them?
0: Shout out to Shapes. I got a personalised Jarch, personalised Hank, Shapes box, and you got...
1: Nothing.
0: Don't deserve it.
1: You know what? I take it back. They're not that good.
0: You're not a real shape man.
1: Okay, we've got a DM that they need some help.
0: Talk to me.
1: Guys, I pretended I knew how to play golf on a date because he said he was really into it. He's booked us around this weekend. I've never held a golf club in my life, and the only thing I know about golf is Happy Gilmore. I don't want to look like a liar.
0: I've got it. Say you're into watching it, never really played it. Good on you, kid. I've sorted it out. They kill me just the relationship guru.
1: It's Monday. You want to play this weekend? Go get three lessons.
0: Yeah, get three lessons, kid.
2: Just actually improve yourself as a golfer.
0: Oh, yeah.
1: Perfect.
2: You know?
0: Perfect. We've helped you out. Simple as that. Hooray!
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11: Good morning, Coast. Is the M1 travelling really well in both directions between Newcastle and the Central Coast? Travelling into Carrong this morning, the Central Coast Highway, a bit of light activity building all directions at Woiwei Road. And getting down towards Sydney from the Carrong interchange, a steady run southbound to Barara will take you just under 25 minutes this morning. Have you got a TAFE qualification? 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That's the latest traffic on the Central Coast, 107.7 Triple M.
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1: Good morning, Coasties. Through Erina Heights, the Central Coast Highway moving nicely westbound through Terrigal Drive, problem-free as well to West Gosford. Through Kurrawong, the Central Coast Highway is building with light congestion all directions at Wayway Road. And on the M1 this morning, a good run southbound from the Hawkesbury River Bridge and into Wagga, 14 minutes. 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Ends October 13 at participating stores. That's a letter. Is traffic on the Central Coast, 107.7 Triple M.
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1: The M1 getting a good run in both directions between Newcastle and the Central Coast from the Kurrung Interchange and down into Wooronga. From there, we'll take you just under 25 minutes along the M1 to Wyong Road. That's no delays as well in both directions through Tumby Army to Berkeley Vale and up towards Chitaway Bay and through Erina High to the Central Coast Highway. A steady run in both directions at Terrigal Drive. It's hard to know what to say when a mate has cancer, but you don't need the right words. Show up with a bandana on Canteen's Bandana Day, October 29. Get yours at bandanaday.org.au. That's the latest traffic on the Central Coast, 107.7 Triple M.
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8: Hey there, I'm Lauren Howarth. The man sentenced over the murder of Molly Ticehurst intends to appeal his jail term. Daniel Billings was last month sentenced to 28 years behind bars for killing the young mum in the New South Wales Central West. He was on bail at the time of the fatal attack. The cost of petrol and diesel is on the rise, with prices climbing to levels not seen since April. The national average for regular unleaded is now sitting at around $2.41 a litre. Concerns Australia's health system isn't prepared for an ageing population. A new report out today is warning emergency departments will see a more than 400% increase in older patients by 2050. And women are more likely to quit leadership positions than men. Research also

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0: Tyson Frizzell is leaving the Knights for the Tigers. Footy reporter David Riccio has told Seven's The Agenda Setters he's a great get for the club.
2: This will be his 17th season in 2027, signing a one-year deal with the West Tigers. He'll bring leadership and experience to a Tigers club that I believe desperately need it.
0: And turning to cricket, Australia is just 6 wickets away from victory in the first test against South Africa.
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5: Today on the Central Coast, showers with a top of 21. Tonight down to 12, and tomorrow showers easing with a high of 19. And your music sorted with a curated playlist for every mood. 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
1: Well, Malcolm Trotter is in the studio, and he is a former fisherman and now an inventor. Hi, Malcolm.
2: Hey, Malcolm.
3: Hi, Maz. How are you going?
2: What have you invented, mate?
3: I invented a thing called the acupressure pillow. So have you ever gone to get a massage or a chiropractor or a physio, and they put their elbow into your back or their thumb into your back, and you think to yourself, ooh, not so hard, or you're not quite in the right spot, or they don't quite hold it long enough?
2: Yeah.
1: Sure.
3: Well, now you can do this in the comfort of your own home. It's the acupressure pillow is a hard case plastic shell and has these multiple cubes that come up at a certain height, different heights, to adjust the heights to what height that you need.
1: So when you lay down on it, that will go into the part of your body that you need to relieve the pressure in.
3: Yep.
1: That makes sense. Yep.
2: Are they magnetic cubes there?
3: No, there's no magnetics. There's no batteries. There's no electricity. We're just using the brain's frequency and the brain's healing response. It triggers the brain's healing response by using the pillow. The same as they do with their elbow or their thumb.
1: Now, let's just back up for a second, because I suffer from chronic migraines, which are terrible, and I have a lot of neck tension. I'm very tense for various reasons, one of them involving working with Paddy. My stress levels are very high.
2: She's blessed, Malcolm.
1: And
2: blessed.
1: Cortisol through the roof. But so how did you, like, is this something that you created because you are a neck pain sufferer and a headache sufferer?
3: I created it because my lower back across the hips was my biggest problem.
1: So is that from all the fishing that you've done?
3: That was from lifting, a lot of lifting and heavy, heavy lifting and twisting with the fish tubs and stuff like that. And
1: nets,
3: yeah. And I'd have to have days off. Yeah, it was that bad. I had another device. I bought another device, but it had too many cubes on it. And actually, when I bought the device, I actually threw part of the device away with the packaging. I thought it was part of a... Yeah.
1: So
3: I was actually using it wrong, this other device that I bought.
1: Okay, so from that experience, you've now figured out how to make something that people could have. You have this at home?
3: Use it in the comfort of your own home. Best is in the lounge room, on the carpet in front of the TV.
1: Yep.
3: Put on a nice movie or the sport or something you like to watch that takes your mind off everything.
1: Yep.
3: And then just get into it.
1: And then you get those cubes are going to go into the part of your body that needs, that has that knot or that pressure.
3: Yep.
1: And it's pressure of that is going to relieve, I'm guessing, the pressure. I reckon you should, let's try it. Let's all have a go.
2: Oh, yeah.
1: Paddy's going to have a lay down. Because Paddy's got very broad shoulders. Can you tell, Mal?
3: I can see that. Wherever the pain is, just put it right where the pain is.
2: Right.
3: You balance, so you put as much pressure as you need. Don't actually put all the pressure on.
1: So don't put all your body weight. Jeez.
3: It's intense. Trust me, it's intense.
1: Why don't we just leave you there for a little bit and then
3: don't forget to breathe.
4: Okay. But you'll miss talking to me.
3: You breathe, not me.
1: Actually, can we all just have a collective mental health moment while Paddy's not talking? Let's just all enjoy that for a second. That's so nice, isn't it?
4: It really gets in, Malcolm.
3: Yeah, it does, doesn't it?
1: Is it good?
4: Oh, yeah.
1: Oh, God.
4: How long do I lay here for?
3: For as long as you need. It might only be 1 second, 10 seconds, 20 seconds, an hour.
1: He's got it. I can hear that in your voice. And actually, your face has stopped going red. That's how I know that you've got it. You look actually quite relaxed now.
3: Now, what you want to do is you want to basically, eventually you won't do it at the first time, is you want to get your arm and your hand above your head.
4: Move like that.
3: Yeah, slowly and hold. For a full stretch for the yoga part.
4: I'm very inflexible.
3: That's all right. You will be with the use of the pillow. You'll be so flexible.
4: How much does the pillow cost?
3: It costs $50 plus $22 for delivery.
1: Well, this is cool too, and you've also got this DIY acupressure yoga sheet that I'm looking at, which just sort of talks you through like a whole little routine almost that you can do to help relieve that tension. Now, how did that feel?
2: Really good.
1: Really
2: because
1: good.
2: Because I do that, no joke.
1: You do have shoulder problems.
2: And I do it on the wall sometimes.
1: Yeah, he does.
3: Against the corner of the wall.
1: Yeah, he does, actually. Yep.
3: And so that's better for the end of your shoulder, the corner of the wall.
1: Yeah, this one's getting right into the deep part of your shoulder blade.
4: Yeah, it is.
1: Well, look, now you've got the Paddy seal of approval, and I know that there are so many people that listen to us who are headache sufferers, who have neck pain, and so this is just a really great option for people to give it a go, because I know when you've got back and neck pain, the one thing you want to do is try and fix it, and you do whatever you can to get that right so that it's not, it's not going to be a problem for you moving forward.
2: Yeah, and very sturdy.
1: Very sturdy.
2: People are interested in this, Malcolm. Where do they go?
3: They go to a website called theacupressurepillow.com.au.
1: Right. Easy stuff. Malcolm, thanks so much for coming in here.
3: Thank you for allowing me to come on the show and show it to you.
1: No worries.
3: I hope it helps.
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1: Morning Coast is the M1 travelling well in both directions between Sydney and the Central Coast. Problem free onto the M1 and looking good northbound out of Arimba towards the Hunter Expressway turnoffs. It does seem to have taken you around 25 minutes to get up there. To Erina Heights, the Central Coast Highway, a bit of patchy congestion building westbound, approaching Terrigal Drive, getting past that, a clear run into West Gosford. It's building lightly through Carryong on the Central Coast Highway, Wayway Road. 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That's the latest traffic on the Central Coast, 107.7 Triple M.
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1: Good morning, Coasties. In Carryong, a bit of activity already starting to build along the Central Coast Highway at Woi Woi Road. Wyong Road, no dramas, but watch out for a bit of congestion in Tumbiumby as you approach Tumby Road. M1 itself, southbound, giving a steady run towards Sydney. It's going to take you about 45 minutes from Gosford to the North Connects. UniSuper has been helping Australians build great retirements for over 40 years and is open to every Australian. Consider UniSuper's PDS and TMD on its website and your circumstances before making decisions, because they haven't. That's the latest traffic on the Central Coast 107.7 Triple M.
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1: Hey, Jess Rouse here. A data centre is being proposed for Wyong. The state's significant development would be on Luca Road for a data centre with a two-storey building, office space, parking and site works. Its total power consumption would be 150 megawatts. The project's still in its early stages, so it's a while off. Hunter Central Coast Marine Rescue remains one of the busiest in the state. 77 search and rescue missions for September. One in three regional workers could call it quits with their employer in the next 6 to 12 months. And in sport, the Mariners coach says their performance has been a bit of a roller coaster in pre-season. The side lost to West Apia in their last hit out before the season starts this weekend. John Hutchinson says they just have to find their rhythm.
13: We've had some really good performances where take away results. We've had some good performances where our behaviours on the field, what we're trying to do, has been very high. We've also had some performances where they're just unacceptable, really. So it gets like a roller coaster.
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15: Hi, I'm Lauren Howard. Molly Ticehurst's killer wants to reduce his time behind bars. Daniel Billings is planning to appeal the 28-year sentence handed down to him in a New South Wales Central West court last month. The young mum's death sparked a national call for action on domestic violence against women. Rising petrol prices are showing no sign of slowing down. The national average for regular unleaded has soared to above $2.40 a litre for the first time in over 6 months. Ukraine's president says Russia is hitting their fuel reserves, despite Donald Trump claiming the two countries had reached an energy ceasefire. Volodymyr Zelensky warning if Moscow doesn't agree to the proposal, Ukraine will respond. And a new global study has found the number of people diagnosed with dementia every year is set to double by 2050. It's also forecasting higher rates among women as well as people living in low-income countries.
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15: Haylen Ponga has told Sevens the agenda setters family will be a big motivator when he runs out for New Zealand against Australia in Thursday's World Cup opener.
17: A lot of people back home that I'm representing wearing this jersey. I've got a big family. I know they'll all be proud. I think that's something that as I've gotten older, I've come to appreciate a lot more. But it feels good, to be honest. Training, being in this environment, that sense of belonging.
11: Whatever the weather's doing, wouldn't you rather be in Bali? Be on the beach sooner with direct flights from Newcastle Airport. Now flying 4 days a week to Bali.
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1: What a change compared to yesterday. Cloudy and showers on the cards today, chasing 21 degrees. Rain easing tomorrow, but still a bit wet, and wet again on Thursday, tops of just 20. 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
22: This is Triple M Breakfast with Paddy and Maz.
23: Yes, it is. Good morning, everyone. Good morning, Massey. How are you going over there?
24: I'm going okay. How are you going?
23: Just adjusting a few levels and all that sort of stuff.
24: My levels are not adjusted properly.
23: Oh, someone's been in here tampering. You okay
24: it's
23: there?
24: Been in here fiddling with things.
23: People that come in here fiddle with the knobs.
24: Come on, guys.
23: And that's got nothing to do with us.
24: Don't do that.
23: Oh, you can't do that.
24: That's annoying.
23: How are you anyway?
24: Oh, I'm great.
23: It's a bit wet.
24: Yes.
23: Today, showers and 21. Sure. We might get 21 mils in the next 24 hours,
24: okay.
23: So they say.
24: What? I don't know what that means, but basically, yeah. Slow it down on the roads.
23: Absolutely.
24: Take a poncho, whatever.
23: And wasn't it hot yesterday?
24: Yes, it was.
23: God, it was stinking. But
24: delightful.
23: You know, that's a taste of what's to come.
24: Okay.
23: And therefore, we can go swimming and things like that, which is great. You know, later on this morning, I want to tell you something you've got to watch.
24: I've got another recommendation.
23: Yes, another recommendation.
24: You're full of recommendations.
23: Yeah.
24: Which platform is this one from of the 54 that you have at home? All of the television subscriptions that I hear about constantly that you have. Which platform?
23: Well, Mazzy, I will give you a hint, all right? Oh, jeez, no. hang on, jeez. I told you someone's fiddling with the knobs.
24: That's Netflix.
23: Correct. Actually, we should do that one day. Do the themes of all of the platforms that are going around. God, there's a lot of them. And, you know, and then when you talk to someone, they say, oh, I'm on this one. You go, I haven't even heard of that one.
24: There are new ones all the time. Yeah.
23: I know, just crazy.
24: But can't keep up.
23: No, so there is something that you really must watch.
24: On Netflix.
23: Honestly. On Netflix.
24: Just as well, we have a subscription, so that's great.
23: Absolutely, and I tell you, that's what I did on the Sabbath.
24: On the Sunday. Yeah.
23: Now, coming up, we're going to have a chat because it was nightmare on the roads yesterday afternoon on the Central Coast, Mascompton. You were caught in it. We'll look at
24: that.
23: You were not alone.
24: I know, it was really hectic on the roads. I'll tell you where I needed to get to and how long it actually took.
23: Yeah.
24: It wasn't meant to take that long.
23: You only have to have one road blocked on the Central Coast.
24: It really does stuff things up.
23: Absolutely. Yeah. Look at that after Belinda Carlisle. Triple M.

0: Triple M, Paddy and Maz, showers on 21 today. 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
0: Compton.
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0: So it's real peace of mind right through to 2028. 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
1: Yesterday.
0: Mm-hmm.
1: Yesterday, life was not a highway.
0: No, it wasn't.
1: It was not. For many motorists.
0: Oh, lots.
1: For many, many motorists.
0: My wife did call me. She said, I just want to go and pick something up. And she said, then about 10 minutes into it, she said, honey, it is chockable.
1: It was
0: absolute
1: chaos on the roads chockable yesterday. So I had to get from Yumina to Karyong and then Karyong to the PLC, the Peninsula Leisure Centre in Woi Woi in the afternoon. That was what I needed to do. And usually that would probably take half an hour. It's a half an hour round trip. I left home at 2:45
0: yep.
1: And I went up Woi Woi Road and they'd blocked the road off halfway up Woi Woi Road. They were turning cars around in both directions, I was told. There was a really bad accident, which is just the worst, and I hope that everybody is okay. So halfway up Woi Woi Road, turn around, go back down, and then I thought, okay, the only way to get up to Karyong from here is to go via West Gosford. So I drive along, like, you know, through Tascot, Coolawong. I get to Point Clair and there's congestion, and usually where two lanes come into one, it can slow things down a little bit. But I noticed that there was a couple of tow trucks on the other side of the road and there'd been a prang on the other side of the road
0: as well.
1: So it had slowed it down on my side, but we still got through. Then I got to the big Coles at West Gosford. Chuck a left, up the hill we go, and I was only half an hour late. So at this point, it's 3:30.
0: Okay, because the clock's always ticking because you've got to get to PLC.
1: Yes, and we've got a window that we need to be at the PLC within, and I wasn't sure how we were going to make it at this time. And I thought, well, we can't from Karyong go back down Woi Woi Road because that's still closed in both directions. And the traffic was banked up at this point from West Gosford up to almost the top of Karyong Hill. The right-hand lane was worse because of people wanting to turn right onto Brisbane Water Drive from Central Coast Highway. So I was like, that's going to take who knows how long, and I'm not good in a traffic jam when I'm not moving. Like, if I have to go a longer way but I'm moving, I'm fine with it. If the car, do you know what I mean?
0: Yeah.
1: Like, if the car's in motion, I feel like I'm getting somewhere. If we're just stuck behind another car with another car behind us, I just get a little claustrophobic. I don't love that feeling. So I thought we'll go to Kincumber. So we went all the way to Kincumber down Empire Bay Drive to get to the PLC. We got there at 4:45. So I was in the car for 2 hours yesterday for what was supposed to be a 30-minute drive. And I know I'm not the only person that was on the fly trying to navigate, how do I get from here to here with this road closed and that road so congested and I don't know when that's going to clear? So I was feeling for everybody on the roads yesterday. And it did remind me, look, there were two pretty significant accidents quite close to each other on the coast yesterday. Firstly, I hope everybody's okay. And secondly, just a reminder, guys, if you're on the road, just be as safe as you possibly can. Slow down. Give yourselves plenty of time to get to where you need to go and pull over if you're tired.
0: That was like the tipping party of 2025 that we had at Avoca Beach Bolo. And then at East Gosford there, that the both lanes were closed there. And it was just,
1: it took us two hours to
0: get from Narara to Avoca Beach Bolo. Isn't it funny? One accident, if that's blocked, gee, it's a pain.
1: It can
0: and
1: really.
0: If you've just driven to Sydney, worked 8-9 hours.
1: I know,
0: and
1: then you get
0: home,
1: stuck in that. I know there'll be a lot of frustrated people from yesterday, but look, we all got through it. And as I said, you know, the main thing is I hope that the people involved in those accidents are all okay.
0: Yeah. Now, speaking of that, let's check traffic.
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4: Morning. Sunshine Coast here is in Carryong Activity Building on the Central Coast Highway, Woi Woi Road, Wyoming to Arimba along the Pacific Highway. No problems. A good run along Doyleson Link Road from Doyleson to the M1. Wyong Road, no dramas, but watch out for a bit of congestion in Tumbiumbi approaching Tumbi Road and the M1 giving a steady run towards Sydney, 25 minutes from Carryong to Cowan. Just watch out for slippery conditions out there. 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That's the latest traffic on the Central Coast, 107.7 Triple M.
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0: Triple M, Paddy and Maz, 2021 today, 20. She'll be only two more sleeps until the Rugby League World Cup kicks off.
1: Well, that's exciting.
0: Thursday, yeah.
1: You'll be watching that, I'm guessing. What time is that?
0: Oh, it'll be about 7:30, probably.
1: It'll be an evening thing?
0: It'll be evening thing. That's when, oh, hallelujah, Australia take on New Zealand. Absolutely. It'll be bloody good. Yeah.
1: Excellent. Don't you have the crab races on
0: Thursday? Yeah, Thursday, but I'll make sure I get home.
1: Oh, get home early. Oh,
0: I get out of there.
1: Get out of there. Oh, you're only going to do three races. He's not going to do the quaddy this week, guys, because he's got to get home early.
0: What's the Rugby League World Cup? Yeah, which you can see on Channel 7.
1: Hey, yes. Speaking of fun entertainment that you can see on the Central Coast other than the crab races, do you remember this song?
2: Oh, I wish I was a punk rocker with flowers in my hair. 77 and 69 revolution was in the air.
1: Yeah! You remember?
0: Yes.
1: I wish I was a punk rocker. Sandy Tom is the person behind this song. Sandy Tom's coming to the Central Coast.
0: What is she doing and where is she performing?
1: She's performing at Avoca Beach Theatre. On the 6th of December, it's a 7:30 gig. She's got a support act, but she's asking any local Central Coast artists.
0: Here I am.
1: If they want to be her opening act on the night. Now,
0: what?
1: She has specified that she wants a musical act. And I know that the kind of act that you would be
0: performing,
1: pitching. So I don't know if that would be appropriate for the Sandy Tom gig, but I thought that I'd mention it because we have a lot of local artists come in here for our Friday Live, which is super fun. Yeah. We know there's so many talented singers and musos on the coast. Yeah. So if that's something that you think you want to do, you want to support or be the opening act for Sandy Tom on the 6th of December and you're free, she's popped this up on her Instagram, which is just Sandy Tom. Tom is T-H-O-M. Just pop your details there and see what happens.
0: They don't want a comedy routine or anything?
1: Oh,
0: nothing,
1: no,
0: nothing.
1: It's not a comedy thing.
0: No.
1: Definitely,
0: no.
1: Definitely music and I would argue talent.
0: Right, okay.
1: So, two crosses for you
0: right,
1: there.
0: Okay. Mm. Ladies and gentlemen, welcome to Avoca Beach Theatre. My name is Paddy. Very soon, Sandy Tom's going to perform. I went to the doctor the other day and I said, doctor, people keep ignoring me.

0: for musos and not comedy. Okay.
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2: Morning Coasties, in Carryong activity building on the Central Coast Highway, Woiwoi Road, Wyoming to Orimba along the Pacific Highway, no problems. A good run along Doyleson Link Road from Doyleson to the M1. Wyong Road, no dramas, but watch out for a bit of congestion in Tumbiumbi approaching Tumbi Road and the M1 giving a steady run towards Sydney, 25 minutes from Carryong to Cowan. Just watch out for slippery conditions out there. 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That's the latest traffic on the Central Coast, 107.7 Triple M.
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3: Central Coast's average unleaded price today is around $2.43 a litre, while some servos are selling it as low as $2.32. 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
0: Hey, Jess Rouse here. Wyong could be home to a data centre in the near future. It would be one of 19 that are right now in the state's significant development planning pipeline in New South Wales. The project will be located on Lucca Road on about 12 hectares of land. A health warning to avoid handling bats. There's been a rise in bites and scratches. More than 40 have been reported in coastal areas over the past fortnight, four times the amount we saw last year. Kira Glasgow from New South Wales Health says bats can carry serious disease. disease, including the potentially fatal Lysavirus.
11: So we're asking people to please stay away.

0: The most important thing we can do is to avoid contact with bats to keep ourselves safe.
1: If you are bitten, wash thoroughly, then seek urgent medical care. The first HSC exam gets underway this morning, and Hotel Gosford's up for a couple of gongs at the annual AHA Hotel Awards. They're up for Best Burger and Best Traditional Pub Accommodation. Some other local watering holes have their fingers crossed for other awards, including Terrigal Beach House and the Royal Hotel's Daniel Bray.
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3: Good morning, I'm Lauren Howarth. Well, there's little relief in sight at the Bowser. Petrol prices have soared to above $2.40 a litre for the first time since April, while the cost of diesel is still hanging around levels not seen since the early stages of the Iran war. Convicted murderer Daniel Billings is planning to challenge his jail term for killing Molly Ticehurst. He was last month sentenced to 28 years behind bars in a New South Wales Central West court. A pay rise is on the way to more than 460,000 health, disability and community services workers. They'll receive a close to 10% rise on average after a Fair Work Commission review found they had been undervalued. And according to a new report, women are more likely to step down from leadership positions than men. It's also found employers with gender-balanced leadership teams deliver a stronger performance.
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3: Nathan Cleary has reportedly put contract talks on hold. According to Nine newspapers, the Penrith star is in no rush to return to the negotiating table as he continues to recover from surgery. The Tigers have signed veteran Knights forward Tyson Frizzell on a one-year deal for the 2027 season. He says he's excited for the next chapter in his NRL career. And Australia is close to victory in the first test, only needing 6 wickets on the final day to beat South Africa.
2: Whatever the weather's doing, wouldn't you rather be in Bali? Be on the beach sooner with direct flights from Newcastle Airport. Now flying 4 days a week to Bali.
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1: What a change compared to yesterday. Cloudy and showers on the cards today, chasing 21 degrees. Rain easing tomorrow, but still a bit wet, and wet again on Thursday, tops of just 20. 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
6: Yeah, morning Central Coast. Welcome to a bit of a damp Tuesday today.
7: It really is, but that's okay.
6: That's
7: you know
6: right.
7: What? Everyone can just have a bit of an indoors day.
6: My grass is so dry.
7: Well, it won't be after today.
6: Oh, no, I know. It is, seriously, parts of the lawn just so needed a little bit of a drink.
7: Needed a bit of a sprinkle from the heavens.
6: Absolutely. So we're going to get 21 mils in the next 24 hours. Trevor Long's going to join us later on this morning. Our tech expert is back from a 3-week break and he's going to tell us how good AI is.
7: No, is it though? I don't know. I feel like AI is going to kill us all. I don't know.
6: That's what someone said on the news last night.
7: Yeah, no,
6: it's more dangerous than a lot of things.
7: Yeah.
6: And it can be.
7: It can be. Yeah. I mean, it's good for, like, if you want to be lazy at work and stuff.
6: Hey, stop looking at me. Just because I've got a few things done by ChatGPT.
7: A few.
6: Bloody hell. Jeez, you didn't have to bring that up.
7: Okay, well, I'm just saying, like, that's good for the laziness. That's great. Like, you know, get AI to do all your thinking for you and come up with your best ideas. But yeah. I do feel like it's probably going to kill us all.
6: Yeah.
7: Don't
6: take that to heart or anything like that. It should be all right, though.
7: But it might.
6: Yeah, it could do.
7: It could activate all the robots and all of a sudden we're stuffed.
6: I read the terrible story where it could get into the banking financial institutions and shut it down.
7: Yeah.
6: And then you've got no way of getting money out because it's a cashless society.
7: That's why you have cash.
6: Can I borrow a couple of bucks then just to get something to eat?
7: You'll have to pay extra when the time has come.
6: Okay. Oh, yes, okay. And don't forget the time will come on Thursday when you and Joel must give me $5 because that's going to be our lotto syndicate for $100 million in Powerball.
7: Yes.
6: Gamble responsibly.
7: Of course.
6: What are you talking about?
7: We always do. Delta Goodrum, how is she going in Strictly Come Dancing over in the UK? I feel like she's been a bit of a sensation.
6: Oh, truly?
7: Truly.
6: Qantas is back in the news. We were speaking about it yesterday.
7: Okay.
6: There's another story.
7: Oh, Qantas.
6: After Ugly Kid Paddy. I mean Joe. Triple M.

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4: Everything you need to know before you start your day. Paddy and Mazzers. What are you talking about?
0: Now, you're talking about Delta Goodrum, Mazzy.
1: Delta Goodrum.
0: Mm-hmm.
1: She was born to try.
0: Okay.
1: I think she was born to dance because she's doing very, very well in Strictly Come Dancing over in the UK. So her and her partner, Kai Widdrington, they have been the front runners so far of this series in the first couple of weeks. She scored some pretty high points for her salsa for Ain't Nobody in week 3, but here's the doozy.
0: Was it a cooking show?
1: Is it a cooking show?
0: A salsa.
1: No, it's a type of dance that they do in Strictly Come Dancing. Got it. No, you're good. All good. I get it. This week is Icons Week, but unfortunately she's going to miss out because she's injured. But because Strictly Come Dancing has been going on for so long, they each of the partners and the celebrities get a bye. Like they get, I think, 1 week off. So if you get injured, you can take your bye, have that sit that week out and then come back to the competition and it doesn't affect... Don't think it seriously affects your placement on the leaderboard. So she's up the top of the leaderboard, but she's sitting out of Icons Week, and I'm not sure what the injury is. They haven't disclosed.
0: A lot who go on this Dancing with the Stars show, same with in Australia, injure themselves.
1: Yes, because dance is a sport.
0: Yes, yeah, and sometimes very dangerous. That's why I don't do it, Maz.
1: Yes, of course. No, you would be a liability on a dance floor, that is for sure. But yes, good luck. She's doing really well. Good luck to Delts. Hope she gets better and then she can resume the competition in week 5 and just wipe the floor.
0: Absolutely. Well, you know, yesterday I was talking about Greg Norman was having a go at Qantas because the flight was delayed and it took him an hour to get his luggage and he was not very happy. Well...

0: Qantas is back in the news today. A bed bug outbreak on a Qantas plane has sparked a travel nightmare, leaving passengers stranded in Rome for up to 48 hours.
1: Oh, I wouldn't mind getting stranded in Rome for 48 hours. That'd be a bonus. That'd actually be awesome. Go to Colosseum.
0: Whenever I talk about bed bugs, Nitz,
1: you get itchy.
0: I'm scratching now.
1: Yeah.
0: Do you want to scratch my back then?
1: No, thanks.
0: Okay.
1: Well, did somebody bring these on? Well, they wouldn't have known, obviously, but have they been transported in by a passenger?
0: Well, it must have been, because the ordeal unfolded on October 9. Passengers aboard this flight QF5, they were from Perth to Rome. They complained, now Mitchie, about bitten by bed bugs mid-flight.
1: Oh,
0: and they were given antihistamines on medical advice, but supplies ran out because there were quite a few. And then, affected passengers were provided with accommodation and rebooked on alternative flights within 48 hours of the original departure.
1: All right, here's what we do.
0: Yeah, what do we
1: do? The next time we all get on a plane,
0: yes,
1: pretend, just everyone start itching. Everyone just start scratching. Start scratching. And then just somebody, one person on the plane, just make a mention. Oh, maybe it's bed bugs. They're going to pump you full of antihistamines. They're fine. That's fine. And then make sure you're flying to Rome. Get a couple of nights extra accommodation on the front end of your trip.
0: How good is that? And they're going to put on another flight and you end up making it home anyway.
1: What a hack.
0: Thank you,
1: Patty, for that.
0: Problems. I have never stayed in a hotel or whatever. Have you ever had bed bugs?
1: Been attacked by bed bugs?
0: No, me either.
1: I wouldn't like it.
0: No.
1: But I'm definitely going to fake it the next time I'm on a plane. 100%.
0: What a bloody good tip. Well done, Mazzy.
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3: In Carrying, we've got the congestion forming across the Central Coast Highway into West Gosford this morning, but Wyoming to Orimba along the Pacific Highway also, no major problems. Terrigal to Erina via Terrigal Drive, all clear, and the M1 still giving a steady run towards Sydney. Just watch out for slippery conditions out there. 45 minutes from Gosford to the North connects. Something big is coming soon to Brian Hilton. It happens only once a year. Only at Brian Hilton, Gosford and Wyong. 4 days only, be ready. That's the latest traffic on the Central Coast's 107.7 Triple M.
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15: Morning, folks. Hope you enjoyed the sunshine on Central Coast beaches yesterday, because the rest of this week is looking wet and gloomy. Winds at the moment south-southwesterly, getting strong southerly around lunchtime. And we've got around about a half a metre of super marshy swell. It will rise rapidly. A big swell expected overnight. For the swimmers, all beaches safe and clean. Water temp around 19 degrees. We've got a 1.8 metre high tide at 10.30. This is Tessa McKenna with the Triple M Beach and Surf Update.
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0: Yes.
1: He could sing, couldn't he?
2: He's amazing.
1: He's pretty good, eh? He was pretty good.
2: Really good.
1: Yeah. Triple M, Patty and Maz. Showers in 21 today. We got about 20 at Chitterway Point. We should get about 20, 21 mils in the next 24 hours. So it was good. Cooled it down from yesterday. Jeez, I tell you.
2: Yeah, needed a cool down.
1: Absolutely. Look, later on this morning, we are doing it again, giving you a chance to get to see the Foo Fighters.
2: Yes, all you have to do is listen to this show, and when you hear a Foo Fighters song like this one,
1: it's got to be in full too. It's got to be in full.
2: When you hear Learn to Fly or a Foo Fighters song in full, give us a buzz on 133353. We'll pop you on the standby list and you could be going to their Sydney show next month.
1: Absolutely. Their Take Cover Tour, of course, Stadium. That'll be on Tuesday, 10th of November. So you go into the standby list. That's we'll do it all this week.
2: All this week. And the Friday. Following week, yeah. So we've got a few tickets to give away. Yeah. And I did read this thing online yesterday, which was so funny, and it said going to a Foo Fighters concert is just you and Dave Grohl screaming at each other for 3 hours. I'm like, that actually sums it up. But it is. I saw them the last time they were here. I've seen them a few times. They are one of the greatest live bands you could ever see. So okay. Definitely get yourself sorted on that standby list today if you can.
1: That will happen sometime after 7. Sometime between 7 and 9 this morning. Now, if you're looking for something creepy to watch Maz Compton.
2: Not usually.
1: That's no.
2: Not usually no. What I go for.
1: Seriously, it's on
2: Netflix.
1: You've got to check it out. When I was Netflix. Resting on the Sabbath, you know when they give, you know, have a must watch or, you know, the top 10 in Australia the TV series or movies. I thought, oh, below. What about that? Should we give that a crack?
2: Okay.
1: Wow.
3: Right before the accident, you saw something in the water. What was it?
4: The iceberg is not your friend. It's fast.
5: Too dangerous to anyone near it.
6: There's something wrong with that ice.
7: What happened out there?
1: Now it's like Jaws meeting Stranger Things.
2: Oh gosh.
1: It's 6 parts.
2: That's a mashup nobody asked for.
1: It's a supernatural thriller.
2: Oh, supernatural thriller.
1: Oh no, you'll love it. I'm not
2: Do
1: into that stuff.
2: You mean is it like Paranormal Activity?
1: Yes, a
2: ghosty
1: bit.
2: Ghosty.
1: Oh well,
2: stuff.
1: It's not ghosty.
2: It's not ghosty.
1: But you didn't know what when well, I'm not going to tell you in the water just in case what's in the water, just in case you haven't seen it, but it stars Josh Hartnett. And as a fisherman in this Newfoundland town where strange things happen.
2: Strange things are happening.
1: Strange. And you just go.
2: Unexplained things.
1: I'm not into unexplained things. Unexplained. I'm not into normally into this stuff.
2: Oh, yeah, no, I don't like that stuff.
1: But.
2: I don't like the jump scares. I don't like anything that you're going to watch and then it's all quiet and then bang. And then you're like, oh.
1: Yeah.
2: Oh, just,
1: well, that's what happens.
2: Oh, no. My cortisol is already way too high. I cannot sit through a show like that in my spare time.
1: Mysterious ice. Just comes into the harbour.
2: What?
1: And people, because what they do at this town, they go and fish for icebergs and they chop it, the icebergs up, and they serve it in their scotch or whatever, and they sell it in their drinks.
2: Okay.
1: But this iceberg, no.
2: Supernatural iceberg.
1: Supernatural iceberg.
2: Creepy iceberg.
1: Oh, and then what happens?
2: Is the iceberg the ghost?
1: I can't tell you. I can't tell you. But if you like monster mysteries.
2: Monster mysteries.
1: Creepy characters.
2: Okay.
1: And a few good scares below.
2: Not my cup of tea.
1: No, it was
2: but
1: worth
2: I know there are people that froth on that. And
1: absolutely.
2: Enjoy. What's it called?
1: Below.
2: Below.
1: It is worth diving into, Maz Compton.
2: Okay.
1: Yeah.
2: So you did there. That's good. Diving into it. Got it. Below.
1: After the news, we want to give you a chance to win. All right,
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9: Morning Coasties on the Central Coast Highway through Tarryong. Activity is continuing to build at Woi Woi Road, also at Mans Road in West Gosford. Terrigood, Erina via Terrigood Drive, all clear so far. Wyoming through to Orimba along the Pacific Highway, no major problems to report. And the M1 still giving a steady run towards Sydney. Watch out for slippery conditions out there. 45 minutes from Gosford to the North Connects. 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That's worth pulling over for. Ends October 13 at participating stores. That's the latest traffic on the Central Coast 107.7 Triple M.
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2: Hey, Jess Rouse here. After the second busiest winter on record for marine rescue, volunteers noticed a dip in their on-water responses last month. 145 people were safely returned to shore in September across the Hunter Central Coast region. Wyong could be home to a data centre. It would operate 24/7 and be one of 19 data centres that are right now in the state's significant development planning pipeline in New South Wales. One in three regional workers could call it quits with their employer in the next 6 to 12 months. New research from Allianz found financial, personal and workplace pressures are getting too much for some workers to handle. And in sport, the Mariners coach blames himself for their loss on Saturday against West Apia. It was the team's last pre-season hit-out before they take on the Jets in an F3 derby on Saturday. John Hutchinson says he did push the squad in the days leading up to the weekend, but for good reason.
24: Gave them two really hard days of training leading to that game. I need them to play under a bit of fatigue, which they did, but at the moment they're looking good and hopefully the new recruits can help Vincent.
25: Triple M National News.
26: Hey there, I'm Lauren Howarth. Drivers are paying more for petrol now than they were just 6 months ago. The national average for regular unleaded has soared to above $2.40 a litre for the first time since April. Diesel prices are also still at levels not seen since the early stages of the Iran war. The man jailed for 28 years for the murder of Molly Ticehurst intends to appeal his sentence. Daniel Billings killed the young mum after breaking into her home in the New South Wales Central West in 2024. A new report is warning Australia's health system is not prepared for an ageing population. There's said to be a more than 400% increase in patients aged 85 and older turning up to emergency departments by 2050. And hackers have caused chaos at supermarkets, remotely switching fridges and freezers into defrost mode. The attack hit hundreds of stores across France, with some units reaching 50 degrees for 6 hours.
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26: Panthers star Nathan Cleary has reportedly put contract talks on the back burner. It's as he continues to recover from surgery and eyes return for round one of the 2027 season. Newcastle's Tyson Frizzell is joining the Tigers on a one-year deal, the 35-year-old describing the move as an exciting opportunity at this stage of his career. And Australia is just 6 wickets away from taking a 1-0 series lead over South Africa in the first test.
21: Whatever the weather's doing, wouldn't you rather be in Bali? Be on the beach sooner with direct flights from Newcastle Airport, now flying 4 days a week to Bali.
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3: What a change compared to yesterday. Cloudy and showers on the cards today, chasing 21 degrees. Rain easing tomorrow, but still a bit wet, and wet again on Thursday, tops of just 20. 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
21: Paddy and Maz's shout out.
6: What a shout out to Catherine Bunnell Pegg.
2: Who?
6: This morning. She's an Australian astronaut. She's
2: our most famous female astronaut. Yeah. I know exactly who you're talking about.
6: Well, she hasn't accepted, but could happen, to the European Space Agency's offer to become the first Australian-flagged astronaut to take a spot on the International Space Station.
2: Yeah.
6: The only thing, it comes at a price, $100 million, and they're trying to get our Prime Minister to come up with cash.
2: Oh.
6: And Penny Wong's through with support, saying, yeah, come on, we're going to pay $100 million. $100 million.
2: $100 million just to get someone up to the space station.
6: I want to go, you know what, I'd like to go to Perth this weekend. Would the Prime Minister cough up for that?
2: I don't know.
6: $100 million.
2: What research are you going to send back to Earth?
6: Oh, see, good point. That's a good point. So you think, you know, come on, we've got to curb our spending. Because all of that spending goes on to our spending list, which then with inflation, we don't need, do we?
2: I know, but I would rather send someone to space. Like, that's cool. That's a cool...
6: 100 million?
2: Yeah, 100 mil, get her up there.
6: Oh, yeah, but then puts our inflation higher, the interest rates goes up.
2: Now we can cut spending in other areas.
6: Which one?
2: Stop sending Julie Gillard to Fiji for the climate summit.
6: We paid for that as well.
2: That was a bad call. No one, you don't need to go to Fiji for a climate
6: summit. Just do a Zoom.
2: Get on a Zoom call.
6: Don't these politicians know we've got Zoom with us?
2: Yeah, they don't have Zoom in space. This is the thing. We have to send people up there. That's why we send people.
6: $100 million.
2: You can't just Zoom to Mars.
6: No, no. Look, we haven't got $100 million up for grabs, but we've got $500.
2: $500. Look, you know, it's
6: not too bad, is it?
2: It's pretty good money for 10 seconds work, and that's all it's going to be for you. So it's 5 in 10. I've got a topic that I'm going to give you. If you can give us 5 of in those 10 seconds, we've got $500. The number to call if you want to play, it's 1-333-53. It's pretty easy.
6: God, we haven't played this song for a while. Maniac.
2: It's a great song.
6: Absolutely. So 1-333-53, as Mazzy said, we'll take caller number 6. For your chance to win $500, it's possible and it's achievable.
2: Absolutely.
6: Okay, we'll do it. After Maniac, at 6 past 7, Triple M.

0: from Flashdance.
1: Oh, yeah.
0: The movie.
1: Too.
0: Yeah, from Flashdance. And that was Maniac, Triple M, Paddy and Maz. You might, seriously, you might think that belongs in Triple M's 1000. If you do,
1: yeah.
0: Vote for it. Okay.
1: This is the thing. If there's a song that you absolutely love and you think it deserves a spot in the Triple M 1000, it's up to you to put it there by casting your vote, which you can do on the Listener app.
0: Really easy. It'll be through voting through to the 18th October. So give it hell with the power and performance of Iron Hell Professional Power Tools. Coming soon. It's about 10 past 7. 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
0: This bloke's going to have a crack, winning $500. His name's Ian and he is from Terrigal.
1: Hey, Ian, how are you going?
3: Hey, Maz. Paddy, how are you today?
0: Too bad,
1: going
0: mate.
1: Very well,
0: not
1: thank you.
0: Now, Ian,
3: you.
0: Deal is here. Come through, drive through. Maz is going to give you a topic. 5 of 10 seconds.
3: Drive-through.
1: Drive-through cash.
0: Yeah,
1: that's what we should start calling it.
0: Yeah, drive-through cash. You're on the speaker box. Maz is going to give you a topic, 5 of 10 seconds, and then you're going to drive out with $500 this morning.
3: We can only hope.
1: Okay. All right, let's see how we go today. Ian, we need from you this morning 5 bands with animals in the name.
0: Go.
3: Baby animal.
0: It's not an animal.
1: No, yeah. Baby animal.
3: Animal.
1: No.
3: No. No.
0: You did well.
3: No, nothing.
0: See, that's
3: real good.
0: Mate, you can't do two things at once. I hear you working in the background. You've got to concentrate.
3: Right.
0: Yeah, yeah, that's okay.
3: Breathing. Just breathing hard enough.
1: Yeah, some days, yeah. Ian, we were after the eagles, the monkeys, gorillas, Arctic monkeys, counting crows.
3: Oh, we would have maybe got three of them.
0: Yeah.
3: I would have got three of them. I haven't heard any of the other ones.
1: Yeah. Well, you've got zero.
0: What about the polar bears? The polar bears are great too.
1: Polar bears?
0: Yeah, they've had some.
1: Boy and bear, I would accept.
0: Oh, boy and bear, yes. All right. Sorry, Ian.
3: No worries, guys. Thanks for that.
1: Okay. Have a good one, mate.
0: See you, mate. Bye.
3: Bye.
0: Tomorrow, another chance.
1: Yes, right. Every day just after 7 o'clock, you could win $500 on our show.
0: It's thanks to Harvey Norman Furniture at Erina.
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4: Morning Coasties, a little patchy on the Pacific Highway through Lizaro this morning, but all clear from Wyoming through to Arimba. Watch out for roadworks on the M1 northbound toward Newcastle at Currumbong between Newport Road and Dora Creek. Speeds down to 80 k's an hour. Southbound the M1 still giving a steady run towards Sydney. It's around 25 minutes from Carryong into Cowan. 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That's the latest traffic on the Central Coast 107.7 Triple M.
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0: Home, Paddy and Maz, Weather Showers 21. We've got about 20 at Chitaway Bay. And by the way, too, just quickly, if you want to get at the standby list to see the Foo Fighters, this is the song you have to listen out for this morning.
1: When we play that in full,
0: absolutely,
1: that's
0: in
1: when
0: full.
1: You call 133353. You'll get yourself on the standby list to win tickets to see the Foo Fighters when they head to Sydney next month, November 10th.
0: Yeah, at Accor Stadium, their Take Cover tour. So sometime between now and 9 o'clock, listen out, 133353. Hey, did that bruise on your leg, has that healed up?
1: Yeah, it's getting better.
0: When you went away?
1: Yeah, when we went camping. There is a story from camping that I haven't shared with you yet. I don't want to say that I'm like the female MacGyver or anything. But there was. There was a bit of a situation that unfolded early one morning at the campsite. So we camped over the long weekend. So we know you had the Monday off and we were camping.
0: That was after the grand final.
1: After the grand final and daylight saving, all the things were happening. Yeah. And so normally on a Monday, my alarm goes off at 4 a.m, but I switched the alarm. We had no reception anyway, but I switched off the alarm, so that wasn't going to wake me up. But I woke up at exactly 4 a.m. on that Monday morning at the campsite. Like my body clock was like, it's a Monday, let's go to work. And so I woke up, but when you wake up at 4 a.m. and you've got to come and do a radio show, I don't know about you, Patty, but I wake up and I go from 0 to 10. I wake up and I'm fully awake, really alert, ready to jump into
0: the
1: day.
0: Part of the biz, Mazzy.
1: That's how I woke up on this Monday morning, that I didn't need to wake up that early. So I thought, you know what I'm going to do? Rather than lie here and get really frustrated, I'm actually going to go outside of the tent.
0: And do a radio show with yourself.
1: And I did.
0: And
1: I sat by the side of the river and I broadcast to all the eels. No, I thought I'll get out of bed.
0: Yes.
1: And I'll go and I'll read my book, because that might make me more tired and then I can come back to bed. I didn't want to read in the tent because I thought if I put on my little reading light.
0: Do you have the lamp on your head?
1: Well, here's the thing. So we've got those camping headlight torches and I was like, okay, I know there's a couple of them around. So it's pitch black, right? We're camping at this place called the Steps in Barrington Tops and there's no light at all. So I get out of the tent and I'm like kind of trying to creep around our little campsite and find, like, because I know there's a box where we keep all that stuff.
0: And it's dark as.
1: And it's dark as.
0: Pitch black.
1: The phone's got no battery at this point. So there's no light and I'm trying to find a headlamp. And I am also, we're camping next to our friend. So I didn't want to be loud and make all these rustling noises and wake anybody else up. So I'm sort of just creeping around the campsite trying to be super quiet. Could not find these torches anywhere. I was like, what have my family done with the headlamp?
0: You stood on the shotgun and go, boom, wake everyone up.
1: We don't have any weapons when we go camping.
0: No.
1: So this was taking a while and I was like, well, how am I going to read this book? Because it's pitch black. And so I thought, we've got a lantern that we hang in the top of our gazebo. I was like, oh, maybe if I turned that on. But that's really bright.
0: Is that a gas one?
1: It's just like a solar battery powered one. Yeah. So you just, you charge it up and then you click it on. And I was like, okay, I better. So I hid that under a towel and turned it on. It was so bright. It's like a floodlight. I was like, oh my gosh, no, turn that thing off. Because again, like, I didn't want to wake up all of our neighbors. And I'm racking my brain. I'm like, how am I going to read this book? It's 4 o'clock in the morning. I'm in the campsite. It's cold, but I'm outside. And then I was like, surely there's some matches somewhere. Because we've been using the matches to light the candles and to light the fire that we've been having.
0: Do you have candles in the tent?
1: Not in the tent, like a mozzie candle
0: that you have outside
1: the tent.
0: I wouldn't trust myself with candles in a tent.
1: Never put a candle.

0: we start going back through the box.
1: Just by touch.
2: Why didn't you just go back to bed?
0: By touch. Because I couldn't, because I was still awake. Found the matches. I'm like, great. Where's the candle? Found the candle. It was on the floor, like near the base of where our legs would be under the little dining table.
2: Yeah.
0: Get the matches, light the match, light the candle, find the camping chair, sit down in the camping chair. The candle fits perfectly in the cup holder of the camping chair. So I've got enough light where if I angle the book close enough but not too close, because obviously it's a naked flame and that would engulf the book, I could just read some of my book. And I was sitting there, I reckon, for 45 minutes, candlelight, the sitting on the bank of the river, the stars, the moon, the sun starts coming up. It was the most glorious morning. And I was completely immersed in this book. And then I felt these two hands on my shoulders and I jumped 10 feet in the air and it was Glenn and he'd woken up. And I was so immersed in my book, I didn't hear him get out of the tent and come towards me.
2: He thought you were reading 50 Shades of Grey.
0: No, I read that years ago. That's old news.
2: And he's going, hey.
0: No.
2: Oh, I said, did he wake you out of your...
0: He freaked me out. I was like, oh, and this is the point that... There's some creep at the campground. I didn't realize that he'd woken up.
2: Glenno.
0: But he put his hands on my shoulders and I was like, and he's like, it's me. What are you doing? I'm like, obviously reading.
2: Mills and Boone. God, what a way to go. Was it chilly that time?
0: Yes, freezing.
2: Freezing.
0: Freezing at night. Not freezing, but it was very cold at night. Yeah. You needed a jumper and a good sleeping bag, definitely.
2: See, that's why you need to stay at a resort, because there's always a PowerPoint handy, has he?
0: Yeah, so you can read your dirty books at the resort, you sicko.
2: Exactly. We've got to get to the news. Trevor Long is joining us. He's back. And from camping, we'll ask. Oh, he wouldn't go camping. Trevi wouldn't be a camping person. We'll ask
0: unless...
2: him. I don't think he'd be a bit like me. He's not a camping
0: Let's
2: person.
0: Ask him.
2: We'll ask him. And how good is AI? What did he build with AI? We will find out in a few hours. We'll find out after 7:30.
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4: Morning, Coasties. Still a good run along Doyleson Link Road from Doyleson to the M1 this morning, but traffic's getting patchy on the entrance road toward Avoca Drive. Watch for roadworks northbound on the M1 at Currabong between Newport Road and Dora Creek. Speeds reduced to 80 km. Towards Sydney, it's a good run around 25 minutes from Carryong to Cowan. 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That's the latest traffic on the Central Coast, 107.7 Triple M.
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11: Hey, Jess Rouse here. A data centre is being proposed for Wyong. The state's significant development project would be on Luca Road with a two-storey building, office space, parking and site works. Its total power consumption would be 150 megawatts and it'd operate 24/7. The project is still in its early stages, so it'll be a while off. An urgent plea from Lifeblood today for Coastie blood donors to roll up their sleeves this week.
12: The nation's blood supplies have plunged to their lowest level in almost a decade, and we need donors today, tomorrow and throughout this week to boost supplies.
11: Spokesperson Kath Stone there. 4,500 donations are needed in New South Wales. The Gosford Centre has about 80 appointments left this week. Under Central Coast Marine Rescue remains one of the busiest in the state. 77 search and rescue missions for September. And Hotel Gosford is up for a couple of gongs at the annual AHA Hotel Awards. They're up for Best Burger and Best Traditional Pub Accommodation.
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14: Hey there, I'm Lauren Howarth. The man sentenced over the murder of Molly Ticehurst intends to appeal his jail term. Daniel Billings was last month sentenced to 28 years behind bars for killing the young mum in the New South Wales Central West. Her death sparked urgent calls for action on domestic violence against women. While the cost of petrol and diesel is on the rise, with prices climbing to levels not seen since April, the national average for regular unleaded is now sitting at around $2.41 a litre. Australians could still be exposed to a planned live stream of a US execution. E-Safety says it can't block the December 3 firing squad execution in advance, but online platforms have a responsibility to protect users from harmful content. And actress Selma Blair's been arrested after allegedly trying to open a plane door mid-air. She's also accused of punching a flight attendant and biting another on a flight travelling from LA to New York.
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14: Tyson Frizzell is leaving the Knights for the Tigers. Footy reporter David Riccio has told Seven's The Agenda Setters he's a great get for the club.
16: This will be his 17th season in 2027, signing a one-year deal with the West Tigers. He'll bring leadership and experience to a Tigers club that I believe desperately need it.
14: And turning to cricket, Australia is just 6 wickets away from victory in the first test against South Africa.
17: Whatever the weather's doing, wouldn't you rather be in Bali? Be on the beach sooner with direct flights from Newcastle Airport. Now flying 4 days a week to Bali.
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4: Weather.
11: What a change compared to yesterday. Cloudy and showers on the cards today, chasing 21 degrees. Rain easing tomorrow, but still a bit wet, and wet again on Thursday, tops of just 20. 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
18: Before the news, Mazzy, you were saying on holiday, you still got up at 4 o'clock on that Monday morning.
19: I did.
18: Marty from Currumbong has text. He said, I used to get up at 2 a.m. for years, an 80-hour week.
19: Oh,
18: he used to
19: whoa.
18: Do.
19: That's huge.
18: Now sleep in until 4 a.m., a contract cleaner for 40 years. The best time of the day. I never sleep in.
19: Oh, good on
18: good
19: you,
18: work, Marty.
19: Well done.
18: Yeah.
19: It is difficult. Good. It's good getting up early. Like, even on a weekend, I don't tend to sleep in too much. But it's nice to wake up and not have to, like, get straight out of bed and go to work. That's what I like about the weekend.
18: When you do get up early on the weekend, you can get so much done. It's but when you sleep, say, till 8 or 9, you woke up and you go,
19: oh, no, you just feel like, nearly finished. Oh, you feel like a potato.
18: You do, don't
19: just
18: you?
19: Do nothing.
18: Now, we will check on Trevor Long. He is our tech reporter. He is back from overseas. He wants to tell us how good is AI and what he did with an app, what he did, and it only took him a few hours using AI.
19: Okay.
18: And we'll find out, is he a camping person? I say no.
19: That's what I'm really excited. I mean, yes, I'm excited about hearing about AI, blah, blah, blah, but also, does Trevor Long camp?
18: That's what we want to find out.
19: That's the headline.
18: That's what we're finding out in the next 15 minutes here at Triple M.

0: Triple M, Patty and Maz. That is the band called the Foo Fighters.
1: Yes, it is one of the greatest bands of all time, in my opinion.
0: Absolutely, and they're one of the many bands that are touring over the summer period here down under.
2: We're good. The Foo Fighters are coming, and we've got your tickets.
3: Yeah, thank you. Thank you. Thank you. Thank you.
0: Well, all this week and all next week, when you hear our nominated Foo Fighters song, we want you to give you a call.
1: That's it. Give us a buzz on 133353. Chad has done that in Summersby. Good morning, Chad Lee.
4: Hey, guys. How's it going?
0: Yeah, Very well, not too bad, mate.
1: Are you a big Fooey's fan?
4: Oh, yeah, don't mind them. They go all right.
0: Okay, no, mate.
1: Pretty good.
0: Well, because you've given us a call, we're putting you onto the standby list. We're drawing a prize out Friday, double pass on Friday.
1: Yeah, double pass to the Sydney gig on Friday and then another double pass next week. You're on the list, Chad.
4: Thanks, guys. So,
1: no
0: good
1: worries.
0: On you, mate. Have a good Tuesday. We've got Sharon from Long Jetty.
1: Hey, Sharon, you're on the standby list for Fooey's tickets.
5: So excited. I love the Fooey's.
1: Damn. What? Have you seen them before?
5: I haven't seen them before. I actually used that song that you've just played as a song to jump out of as a background song when I went skydiving.
1: Did you really?
0: You did Learning to Fly. Learning to Fly. Very, very.
1: Soundtrack to your skydiving adventure.
5: I know, exactly.
0: Was that on the Central Coast here, Sharon?
5: It was at Warnervale, yeah.
0: Oh, right, okay.
1: Wow.
0: Yeah.
1: Oh, my gosh.
0: And they did the film and they put it on, DVD or USB or something for you?
5: Oh, it was a VHS back then.
0: Oh, VHS! Oh, only last year then.
1: Sharon, were you nervous when you went skydiving?
5: Look, it was something I always wanted to do, so yeah. I was more excited than nervous, I think.
0: Yeah. Yeah.
5: I've done it since, so yes. I did really enjoy it. So.
1: Good on you. Good work. Very exhilarating. Good on you. Good luck
0: the
1: for the tickets.
0: Good on you, Sharon.
5: Thank you so much.
0: Thank you. We've got Johnny, and he's from Yumina.
1: Hey, Johnny.
6: Hey, how you going?
1: Good, you're mate. On the standby list for those Foo Fighters tickets.
6: Oh, awesome.
0: Yeah, because they take cover tour, of course, Stadium. You can be there Tuesday, 10th of November. Now, because you're on the standby list, we're going to draw that Friday.
1: Yes, good luck.
0: Good luck, mate.
6: Awesome. Thanks, guys. Cheers.
1: No worries.
0: Good on you, mate. We've got better take Ian. Hello, Ian.
1: Ian, hi.
7: Hello. How are you?
0: Yeah,
1: very
0: bad,
1: well.
0: Mate.
1: You are officially on the standby list for Foo Fighters tickets. Well done.
7: Oh, epic. Thank you very much.
1: No worries.
0: It'll be a great gig, and you could be there on Tuesday, 10th of November, Ian.
7: Oh, bring it on. That'll be great.
0: Okay, we'll do it again tomorrow. Giving you a chance to get to the Foo Fighters. We'll just play a Foo Fighters song. Play it in full.
1: That's it. Yeah, just listen out for it. So best to just keep listening to us for your Foo Fighters tickets.
0: How good is that? Take cover to Core Stadium, Tuesday, 10th of November. You could be there.
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10: Morning, Coasties. In Wyong, we've got some traffic starting to build southbound on the Pacific Highway approaching Allison Road. Congestion also southbound on the entrance road from Bateau Bay, then again in Forrester's Beach. Southbound still a steady run towards Sydney. And if you are heading north towards Newcastle, watch out for roadworks in Corrimong between Newport Road and Dora Creek. 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That's the latest traffic on the Central Coast's 107.7 Triple M.
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3: This is Triple M Breakfast with Paddy and

0: showers today. 21. 21 mils of rain in the next 24 hours. Mazzy Compton, that's what they're saying.
1: Get out your poncho.
0: Yeah, 19 degrees at Pretty Beach. We are Triple M, Paddy and Maz, and this man has got back from overseas. He's our tech expert, Trevor Long. Good morning, Trevy.
1: Hello.
2: Good morning.
1: He's back.
0: Oh, he's happy. Oh. He's happy. How are you, mate?
2: Well, I'm happy. I'm broke, but I'm really happy.
0: Mate, we were talking about, Mazzy was talking about how over the holidays she went camping, and I said, wonder whether Trev would be a camping person.
1: Are you a camper?
0: I would say no.
2: Straight out, I'm going to say no. But I'd be into it, but I'm more of a five-star kind of guy, I'll be honest.
1: No,
2: I'd be way too close to glamping. Like I'd go to a campsite and be like, mate, you don't need a TV and a battery pack.
1: I was going
2: to
1: say,
2: light a fire.
1: With all the gadgets, that you have, it wouldn't be called or classified as camping at all.
2: Probably, yeah. I mean, I could probably benefit from some time away from it all, but I'll stick with five stars. Thanks very much.
1: Okay, that's cool.
0: Same with me, Trevy. But then when you look at what they've got these days, it is unbelievable the equipment that these campers have. They may
2: The big thing I think about is just those batteries. I've been looking at one actually recently from a company called Jackery. Mm. So it's a huge, like heavy thing because it's just batteries, right? But normal power points, USB ports, even a big solar array if you wanted to charge it on from the sun so that you can power those things. Now, it doesn't have to be TV. It might be an electric stove instead of a fire pit, you know?
1: Yeah.
2: You might do things like that. I think it's unbelievable the things that you could take away these days that might actually bring more people into camping or glamping than ever before.
1: That's a fair point. I mean, we've got the portable cooker with just the two burners and a Billy.
2: I've got a portable cooker too, and she's Amanda. I love her very much.
1: And that works.
2: Mate, all you eat when you can. Her, I'm dead.
0: she double as a dishwasher.
2: Paddy.
0: Sorry, Trevor. Sorry. Now, I want to know. Now, you're talking about what you did with using AI in a few hours. Please explain.
2: This was crazy, right? So I travel with the cameraman, Stig. He's my great mate. I've known him for 30 years. He comes everywhere and films all the stuff we do. Mm-hmm. But he had this app called Zones, which used to, you'd open it up and you could see, you know, six different cities, and you could swipe forward and back in time to see what would be the time difference in 6 hours from now. You know, it's going to be 6 o'clock in Sydney and 7 o'clock in New York, whatever it is. Mm-hmm. App disappeared, not in the App Store anymore. Now, I didn't go searching for an alternative, and there are alternatives. Instead, I went to Claude and I said, hey, build me an app. And I described it in a bit of detail, two or three paragraphs, came back, it installed a bunch of software on my laptop. It built an app.
1: What?
2: Back and forward, we talked for a little bit, me and Claude. I probably chatted to it for 45 minutes over the course of 4 hours.
1: Yeah.
2: And then I woke up the next morning, I installed it on my phone, it looked good. I submitted it to the Apple App Store. I asked it to build an Android version. I submitted that to Google. And right now, you can go to the Apple App Store or the Google Play Store, and you can download Stig Time, EFTM, and you can see the time zone app that I built with AI. I don't know how to code. I don't know how to do anything.
1: Wow.
0: Trev.
1: That's
2: and
1: wild.
2: It's slick. Like, I'm telling you, it's not some ugly, crappy app. It's actually pretty slick-looking thing. As I said, it's not unique in any way, so it's free. It's not, I'm not trying to make money off it.
0: Yeah.
2: I just thought it was amazing that over the years I've heard people saying, I've got this great idea. How do I build an app? I'm like, man, I've got no idea, and it probably cost you 10 grand to get started.
1: Yeah, and now you know.
2: You know.
0: Mate, I was talking to Anthony at the gym. He's doing an app for a fitness thing that he's doing.
2: Can we just scroll back a bit there?
0: Yeah. Oh, okay. Nope, this bloke I know.
2: You went to a gym?
1: He goes to the gym every day, Trev.
2: Did you go to the wrong door? What happened?
0: No. I've got to try and lose my big guts. And anyway, that's what he's doing, exactly like you did. And he said it's working really, really well. Oh. It's unbelievable, isn't it?
2: Oh, I've got a new app idea. I'm going to go to Claude right now. I need an app idea with a daily excuse not to go to the gym.
0: What does Claude cost you, mate?
2: I'm going to say it's probably $100 a month that I'm paying. Yeah. I'm probably on a premium plan. But I'm starting to say, I'm testing right now. I'm testing ChatGPT's Dot, they announced. It's like a personal assistant.
0: Yeah.
2: I've been testing it for 2 hours and I'm already blown away. It has access to my emails. I said to it 5 minutes ago, I said, hey, just check my last couple of months of emails. Anything you can suggest you might do. It suggested six things. Four of them I don't need it to do. Two of them I said, actually, yeah, look into that for me.
1: Wow.
2: Again, that's going to be a couple of $100 a month. But I work for myself. I'm self-employed. I don't have the money for staff. So it's a tool that can help people that are struggling in small business.
0: I'll do it for you, $180 a month.
2: All right, sold.
1: This is coming from the guy that doesn't understand how to add a calendar invite.
0: Oh, I do now. Thank you.
2: It'll be an internship.
0: Thank you. Thank you, Trevi.
1: Just quickly while we've got you, can we just talk about Apple's busy October?
2: It's going to be huge. This is meant to be a slow month for me. They've got the iPhone Duo, the foldable phone, and that's announced September. That's coming out next week. Tomorrow night, we're expecting them to announce a bunch of home products. So a new Apple TV, new HomePod, and a new HomePod with a screen to control your smart home. And the rumor is at the end of the month, they're also going to announce new Macs, new iPads, and a MacBook laptop with a touch screen for the very first time.
1: Oh, wow.
2: A very busy October for Apple.
0: God. All right, mate. How was your trip just quickly? Was it really great in America?
2: Great 4 weeks. Very expensive, but I love my family and we had a great time. I flew in a helicopter over New York with the doors off with my sons.
0: Holy jeez.
1: That's wild.
0: That is. How much did that cost you?
2: It was several $1,000.
1: But money well spent. Spend the money, make the memories. That's what they say,
2: exactly.
1: Trevor.
2: What do you need to keep it for?
0: Absolutely, Trev. Trevor Long from EFTM.com. Read all the reviews. Thanks for joining us. Good to have you back, mate.
1: Thanks, buddy.
2: Cheers.
0: Next
2: Talk
0: Tuesday. Bye, mate. Got to get to the news.
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4: Morning coasties in Wyong. Traffic really starting to bunch up now southbound on the Pacific Highway approaching Allison Road. Congestion also building southbound on the entrance road around Bateau Bay and also through to Forrester's Beach. Niagara Park southbound on the Pacific Highway towards Narara. Bumper to bumper at the moment. But southbound towards Sydney, the M1 still giving a steady run. It's about 45 minutes from Gosford to the North Connects. Thinking about uni? You can study closer to home at the University of Newcastle's Gosford campus. Visit newcastle.edu.au/Central Coast. That's the latest traffic on the Central Coast 107.7 Triple M.
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1: Hey, Jess Rouse here. The first HSC exam gets underway this morning. Around 75,000 students are set to sit their compulsory English tests. The written exam period ends on November 5 with physics. A data centre's proposed for Wyong, the state's significant development project, would be on Luca Road with a total power consumption of 150 megawatts. The project is still in its early stages, so it would be a while off yet. Tough new laws are being introduced to state parliament targeting dangerous drivers. The proposed reforms include new offences for dangerous driving and failing to stop and assist after a crash, causing actual bodily harm. And in sport, Mariners coach John Hutchinson says they've been working on consistency. He says he wants the team to succeed and find their feet again.
21: We just want to be competitive week in, week out. And, you know, the main goal for us is to play our football. You know, we want to be the football team that people can come and watch and walk away and say, at least they were consistent, they worked really hard, whatever the result will be.
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23: Hey there, I'm Lauren Howarth. Molly Ticehurst killer wants to reduce his time behind bars. Daniel Billings is planning to appeal the 28-year sentence handed down to him in a New South Wales Central West court last month. While rising petrol prices are showing no sign of slowing down, the national average for regular unleaded has soared to above $2.40 a litre for the first time in over 6 months. Social media giants are being told not to carry a planned execution live stream. Employment Minister Amanda Rishworth has told Nine, Australia can't proactively block the US feed, but platforms have a responsibility not to cause harm.
24: I've spoken to many Australians who are deeply distressed about this concept. You know, we've been, as a country, against the death penalty, but the fact that it would be live streamed is deeply disturbing.
23: And a new global study has found the number of people diagnosed with dementia every year is set to double by 2050.
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23: Kalen Ponga has told Sevens the agenda setters family will be a big motivator when he runs out for New Zealand against Australia in Thursday's World Cup opener.
26: A lot of people back home that I'm representing wearing this jersey. I've got a big family. I know they'll all be proud. I think that's something that as I've gotten older, I've come to appreciate a lot more. But it feels good, to be honest. Training, being in this environment, that sense of belonging.
27: 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Be on the beach sooner with direct flights from Newcastle Airport. Now flying 4 days a week to Bali.
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1: What a change compared to yesterday. Cloudy and showers on the cards today, chasing 21 degrees. Rain easing tomorrow, but still a bit wet, and wet again on Thursday, tops of just 20. 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
0: Wow, the first HSC exam gets underway this morning.
1: Yes, there it does. Go. Good luck to all of the HSC students. You got this.
0: 75,000 students. Jeez. are set to sit there compulsory.
1: There'll be a lot of nerves today.
0: Yeah, don't get nervous.
1: Don't get nervous.
0: No, don't get nervous.
1: You've studied, you've done your best, and then you just have to get through these exams, and then you'll be fine. You'll find your path either way. And we all do.
0: And if you fail, get into radio.
1: That's exactly right.
0: Absolutely.
1: You'll be sweet. There's always a job in radio. Well, there used to be. Don't know about much these days. No. But.
0: Now, coming up, we're going to give you passes, double movie passes, but there's an issue. There was an issue on Saturday night, MazCon, and I want to see if you're in my corner.
1: Okay.
0: With regards to the incident.
1: All right.
0: All right, then. Let's... I think you will be.
1: Okay.
0: I hope you are.
1: Well, when you say it like that, I guess I will be.

0: Flynn, Patty and Maz, showers in 21. Dawson, we've got 20 degrees. A lot of rain over the next 24 hours. Slow it down. We don't want an issue like yesterday. You got caught in that accident yesterday, Mazzy, yesterday afternoon.
1: Yeah, terrible accident on Woi Woi Road. They had to close the road in both directions. The Westpac rescue helicopter was involved. It was a really big one. I hope everyone is safe that was involved in the accident. And I know, yeah, there were a lot of frustrated people on the roads yesterday.
0: Which leads us to talking about this. Australia's blood supply has plunged to its lowest level in almost a decade.
1: Yeah.
0: Placing a significant strain on national inventory. So if you can donate, make sure you do.
1: Please do. If you've never given blood, honestly, it is the easiest thing that you can do. You go to Lifeblood. There's a location at West Gosford there. I know they have a mobile blood bank on the Central Coast as well. You do have to fill in some health information. And if you're eligible to give blood, it honestly is sitting in a chair and it just takes up a little bit of your time and you could save somebody's life. Patty and I both donate blood as regularly as you can. There is like a time frame. So once you've given whole blood, you can't do it again for another 3 months. So that's why we need everyone who can to do it as often as you can so that these blood supplies that are very urgent that do help save lives don't fall below critical levels.
0: And we are doing it Friday week. We are doing it for a real great cause. We'll be letting you know about that. And also tomorrow we're going to speak to Michael Klim because he's one of the ambassadors, especially for plasma.
1: Yes.
0: He and Ian Thorpe and Kathy Freeman and a few other national sporting heroes, they are ambassadors behind this urgent call. So we're going to speak to Klimmy.
1: Yeah, we'll get Klimmy on the show tomorrow. That'll be awesome. Yeah. He's a legend. He's absolutely such a lovely guy.
0: It is 12 past 8. Now, there was an issue on Saturday night.
1: All right, talk me through this issue. Where were you? What's happened?
0: Right. Now, I'm not going to name names to protect the innocent, but we went out.
1: Like, I will not ask any questions then, because we've been here before and that didn't work out well.
0: Oh, remember that time?
1: Yes, I do.
0: Oh.
1: Well, you did say, I'm not going to say any names, and then you said the one name you weren't meant to say. Anyway, let's stay focused on the story. Now, I'm not asking questions.
0: No questions. We went out for dinner on Saturday night. We went to a particular Thai restaurant on the Central Coast. Now, when I go, I believe, like growing up, going to a Thai or Chinese restaurant, what you do, you look at the order. Everyone selects a dish.
1: Mm.
0: You put that dish in the middle of the table, sometimes on a lazy Susan.
1: Yeah.
0: And then you get a fried rice or you get a boiled rice and you share.
1: Everyone shares everything.
0: You share.
1: Thai, Chinese,
0: yeah.
1: Indian. I'm going to put Indian cuisine in that category.
0: Okay.
1: Agreed. You all select a dish. You might not all select a dish, but you all agree on the dishes that you're going to select.
0: Right.
1: They all come to the table.
0: That's right.
1: Then you get, a big rice or some breads or some sides.
0: That's right.
1: And you all just share everything.
0: Like a big banquet.
1: Like a big banquet.
0: Oh, no. Not on Saturday night we did it.
1: Not on Saturday night.
0: And I couldn't believe it.
1: Everyone
0: had their choice of meal.
1: Yes.
0: And then they got that meal, said meal in front of them, and didn't share.
1: And
0: I'm there, where am I?
1: Oh, no.
0: I'm there.
1: So there was one non-sharer in the group.
0: No. Three non-sharers.
1: Oh, three non-sharers in the group.
0: And I'm there, this is un-Australian.
1: Oh, no.
0: You do, if you go to a Thai or a Chinese, as sometimes Indian, is this true? You then each put your dish that you selected.
1: That's how we've always done it.
0: You
1: all have an order. Or,
0: absolutely.
1: As I said, there might be more people than you need dishes, but still you agree, one of these, couple of those.
0: Couldn't believe it.
1: And then chuck them on the table and then you just share and you've got your little bowl and then that's your bowl. And then
0: tick. Yes.
1: Okay.
0: High five.
1: Oh, gosh.
0: Thank you.
1: Okay.
0: I couldn't believe it on there.
1: Monsters were you dying?
0: Absolutely.
1: I mean, they're obviously
0: Where were they from?
1: Really
0: I
1: need
0: know.
1: To check themselves.
0: 133353.
1: Okay.
0: Is that normal or do you not do
1: that? Or
0: you
1: go the other way.
0: Or do you go the other way? Oh. I'm thinking, no way.
1: Well, there's a bit of etiquette here and obviously some for some. Some people love to do the share. Some people don't love to do the share.
0: Look, would love to know, 133353, do you do it that way? You might own a Chinese or Thai restaurant. Would love to know, which way do you swing when it comes to meals at Chinese, Thai, or even Indian? We've got movie passes up for grabs, which we can give you.
1: Mm.
0: But I couldn't believe it. I walked away.
1: We should call Nelson.
0: Nelson
1: at Spices 29 in Woi Woi.
0: Absolutely. Get him on the blower.
1: They won an award.
0: Absolutely. We spoke to him on Friday.
1: We've spoken to him about how amazing his Indian cuisine is.
0: Absolutely.
1: Get Nelson on the phone. Okay, he'll sort it out.
0: That, but 133353, when you go out for dinner to one of those restaurants, do you share Is it communal or is it all individual and greedy? 1-3-3-5-3.
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3: Morning, Coasties. In Tuggera, there's been a two-car smash along Wyong Road at Tonka Street. Traffic affected in all directions and heavy delays for traffic trying to get onto the M1 motorway. Wyong traffic very bunched up also southbound on the Pacific Highway approaching Allison Road, but the M1 still moving pretty well towards Sydney, 45 minutes from Gosford to the North Connects. 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That's the latest traffic on the Central Coast's 107.7 Triple M.
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0: Triple M, Paddy and Maz, showers in 21 today, Warnervale 20 degrees, and Mazzy and I, we've agreed on a few things, haven't we? Really?
1: Only a couple of things in 3 years.
0: not many.
1: One of the first things we agreed on was that donut holes
0: tick.
1: Are better than donuts.
0: Absolutely, tick.
1: And I cannot even remember
0: what the second one was.
1: It was definitely another one, but it really escaped my mind.
0: It's 1 year now.
1: It's about one year. Yeah, because we agree that if you go to a Thai, a Chinese or an Indian restaurant,
0: absolutely.
1: The deal is everyone picks a dish, they all go into the middle of the table and everyone shares the food.
0: That's right.
1: That's just the way that you dine at those
0: absolutely. You get a fried rice, maybe a boiled rice, and you split it. That didn't happen when I went out on Saturday night.
1: No.
0: I want to know, thank you, Mazzy, for agreeing me. Is that wrong? 133353, all right.
1: We've got Amanda from Kurumbong. Good morning.
2: Good morning. How are you both?
0: Not too
1: very
0: bad.
1: Well.
0: Now, am I in the wrong by believing if you go to Thai, Chinese, or even Indian, that everyone orders a dish and just put it in the middle of the table and then you share?
2: Yeah, of course you do.
1: I agree.
2: And you pick out all the bits you like and then you leave the rest that you don't want.
0: Absolutely.
1: I know sometimes there's too much onion. Just leave that on the side. It's fine.
0: And you don't always know what cheap vegetables are going around because there's a lot in there. Like if carrots are cheap for the week, you're going to get a lot of carrots in your dish.
2: And why is there carrots that are flowers? Well, the carrots won't grow in such shape.
0: No,
1: I love them. I love

0: that too. Sorry for the little cutter in the corner.
1: Yeah, do you have to, do they buy them like that?
2: No. Cut them with the cutter.
1: Oh, and then what are they? Gee, that is a lot. So you you agree. I am so glad because I could not believe it. Could not believe it. Where I'm there eating the dish that I ordered on there.
2: I know. You're forced to just have your one dish. Yeah. I did think maybe it was just that everybody else at the table didn't want to share with you specifically, but that's up for debate. I think we should thank you so much
1: you,
2: for
1: Amanda.
2: Calling.
1: Amanda, we are movie pass. We'll send you the movies.
2: We're going to send you to the movies.
0: Oh, really?
1: Yeah. You're going to see Pressure, Brendan Fraser, and also Andrew Scott. So that's in cinemas October 29. You're there. Well done.
2: Good
1: enjoy
2: on you,
1: that.
2: Amanda.
0: Oh, thank you.
1: No problems. No problems. Thank you for that.
2: We've got to talk to a professional who works in the cuisine industry. Yeah. He is a chef and the owner of Spices 29 in Woi Woi. We have Nelson back on the show. Hi, Nelson.
1: G'day, mate.
3: Hi, Petty. Hi, Maz. How are you?
1: Not too bad. We want to know, big question, when people go to your Indian restaurant, do they order just their dishes, put them at the middle of the table, and then share?
3: I think it depends on the group and how many type of people or groups that you get.
2: Okay.
3: Usually we have got people who order as a whole group. Then, like, they go for a set menu or a banquet or something where they know what they're going to get and what they're going to share. So it is all shared banquet-wise. Otherwise, in the restaurant, what we do is we usually ask them first before we take the order so that there's no misunderstanding.
2: Yeah.
3: Would you like to order as a group or whether you want to order individually?
2: Say, Nelson, though, in your observation that most people order as a group or is it a bit of a split 50-50?
3: I would say usually people order as a group, but some groups, they tend to have their own choices.
2: Yeah, gotcha.
3: And there's always a conflict, whether it is our group or your group or whatever, you know, people. But so we give that the thing liberty to the people to decide.
2: Of course you do.
3: Right. So that there's no confusion later on.
2: Yeah.
3: Yes.
1: Look, I know we spoke to you last week, and I've got to mention, I made curried sausages one time without the sausages. I could hand that recipe to you if you were thinking of wanting something else on the menu at Spices.
3: Oh, of course.
1: Thank you.
3: We do yearly have a competition kind of a thing for our people. Send us your recipes, and we look at what we can do, and we put it on the specials every now and then. We do it.
1: I'm the man, Nelson. I'm the man. Thank you.
2: Nelson, you are the best.
1: Yeah, it's carrot sausages without sausages.
3: Thank you very much, Nelson.
1: Cheers, mate.
3: Thank you.
1: So where's that going to be on the menu? Spices 29?
2: There was no guarantees.
1: It would have to be. You'd be
2: Nelson
1: mad if you didn't.
2: Mentioned it. And there have been no assurances that curried sausages without the sausages substitute rump steak
1: absolutely
2: will make it onto the specials board.
1: You never know.
2: In fact, if it does, I won't be going back to that restaurant.
1: Now, so justified. So thank you, Nelson. Thank you, man. Justified, I think.
2: Yeah, I agree. Absolutely. Justified outrage by you. Well done.
1: Thank
2: yes,
1: you,
2: Mazzy. Agree.
1: We've got to get to the news. After the news, we're going to tread the boards.
2: We're treading the boards. Yeah, great little show. We're going to be hitting the stage.
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5: In Tuggera, a two-car crash on Wyong Road at Tonkers Street causing heavy delays for traffic trying to get onto the M1 this morning. Erina, it's bumper-to-bumper westbound on the entrance road toward Terrigal Drive. Brisbane Water Drive also very slow northbound through Point Clair, but the M1 moving without too many dramas. It's a 45-minute run from Gosford to the North Connects. 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Conditions apply. That's the latest traffic on the Central Coast's 107.7 Triple M.
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15: Hey, Jess Rouse here. A few locals up in arms amid news a data centre could be on the cards for Wyong. There's a state significant development application in with the government for the facility on Lucca Road. Its total power consumption would be 150 megawatts. Hunter Central Coast Marine Rescue remains one of the busiest in the state. 77 search and rescue missions for September, 21 of those were emergencies. One in three regional workers could call it quits with their employer in the next 6 to 12 months. New research from Allianz found financial, personal and workplace pressures are getting too much for some workers to handle. And in sport, the Mariners coach says their performance has been a bit of a roller coaster during pre-season. The side lost to West Apia in their last hit out before the season starts. John Hutchison says they just have to find their rhythm.
16: We've had some really good performances where takeaway results. We've had some good performances where our behaviours on the field, what we're trying to do, has been very high. We've also had some performances where they're just unacceptable, really. So it gets like a roller coaster.
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18: Hi, I'm Lauren Howarth. There's little relief in sight at the Bowser. Petrol prices have soared to above $2.40 a litre for the first time since April, while the cost of diesel is still hanging around levels not seen since the early stages of the Iran war. Convicted murderer Daniel Billings is planning to challenge his jail term for killing Molly Ticehurst. He was last month sentenced to 28 years behind bars in a New South Wales Central West court. A pay rise is on the way to more than 460,000 health, disability and community services workers. They'll receive a close to 10% rise on average after a Fair Work Commission review found they had been undervalued. And Wednesday is becoming the new night out, with pub and club spending up 6.1% over the past year, Westpac says more Aussies are heading out midweek, chasing cheaper meals, pub trivia and smaller catch-ups as cost of living pressures bite.
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18: Nathan Cleary has reportedly put contract talks on hold. According to Nine newspapers, the Penrith star is in no rush to return to the negotiating table as he continues to recover from surgery. The Tigers have signed veteran Knights forward Tyson Frizzell on a one-year deal for the 2027 season. He says he's excited for the next chapter in his NRL career. And Australia is close to victory in the first test, only needing 6 wickets on the final day to beat South Africa.
20: Whatever the weather's doing, wouldn't you rather be in Bali? Be on the beach sooner with direct flights from Newcastle Airport. Now flying 4 days a week to Bali.
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15: What a change compared to yesterday. Cloudy and showers on the cards today, chasing 21 degrees. Rain easing tomorrow, but still a bit wet, and wet again on Thursday, tops of just 20. 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
24: That didn't fire properly like our zip machine.
25: Not that I'm whinging.
26: Okay.
25: Okay.
26: Just to context this for everybody, we have a zip tap in our work kitchen, which is one of those ones where you get cold water,
24: and hot
26: but then
24: water.
26: You also get boiling hot water brilliant. Out of the one tap, which is a brilliant invention and really, really handy. You can just go double tap it, turn it to the left. It you fills your water. Cup up with hot water. You can get a cup of coffee or tea or whatever you need. It's great. Except for when it doesn't work.
24: Oh.
26: It needs a service.
24: I know.
26: So how did you heat up your water, Paddy?
24: Oh, in the bloody microwave. So instead of hitting one button, I had to hit two. God, I've got things to do, you
26: there's
24: know.
26: There's a kettle. There is a kettle.
24: Oh, that takes too long. It's fast, good speed, efficiency.
26: We also have, there's a coffee machine.
24: Doesn't I don't use those.
26: That has hot
24: too
26: water
24: overrated.
26: In it.
24: No, they're time management. You
26: but
24: know
26: you
24: I'm all about
26: heat
24: time.
26: Up your water in the microwave.
24: Yeah, I know. Have you ever done that and overheated the water?
26: I've never
24: done
26: that.
24: And put the coffee in and...
26: I've never heated up water in the microwave.
24: I've never done that.
26: Never. Never in my life have I thought to do
24: that. Have you ever done that?
26: Just use the kettle.
24: Oh, no, that's too slow. Too slow.
26: Okay.
24: Way too slow. Look, coming up, we are going to talk to Benny Phillips because there's a big fundraiser on for Beyond Blue this coming Saturday night. We've spoken to Benny a few times, but this is the last week, chasing a few tables for Saturday night.
26: It's going to be a great night.
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1: I know.
0: Not as hot as what it was yesterday.
1: And that's a nice cool change.
0: Absolutely. Rain for the next 24 hours. About 21 mils. We've got 20 degrees. That's at Avoca.
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4: Everything you need to know before you start your day. Woo! Patty and Maz's. What are you talking about?
0: We really are not worthy, seriously. We've been honoured by the presence.
1: I know. We've got an actual local superstar in the studio.
0: Absolutely. Marnie McQueen.
1: McQueen by name.
0: You might know her as the licensee of the Wyong Pub. You own that too, don't you, Marnie?
5: Yes. And it's been just the most unbelievable 9 years living in Wyong and bringing life, new life, into the old Royal Hotel.
0: Absolutely. And it has gone from leaps and bounds, the pub.
5: Oh, thank you.
0: So many people I know who live up there love going there.
1: Oh, it's a great local.
0: Yeah,
1: great
0: it is.
1: Great local
0: Absolutely.
1: For people. You want to have a good local. You know?
0: And that's what the Wyong Hotel is.
1: Yeah.
0: You know, you get train station across the road, you go to the races.
5: Yeah. It's all there.
0: It's all there. Yep. But we are here because your next great love is theatre.
5: I think I'd say my first love, to be honest.
1: Your first
5: is the
1: true
5: theatre.
1: Love?
5: Yep.
1: Your favourite child?
0: Over the pub?
5: Well, look, being a publican, although my husband would probably laugh at the suggestion of me being the publican, because he's definitely the publican.
1: Yeah. There is something so special about the theatre. I'm a huge theatre nerd in the sense that I've never been the performer. I just love going.
5: Yep.
1: And one of the things I love the most about the theatre is you do get transported into a completely different universe for a period of time where when you come out of it, you're like, whoa! Like, well, and here we are back on planet Earth. That's how I feel. It's almost like out of body type. I know I'm sounding extreme, but that's how much I love the theatre.
5: Well, that's what it's designed for.
1: Yeah.
5: You know, to take you to another place, to tell a story, to make you think something, feel something new and different.
0: Very much. It is Monty Python's Spamalot.
5: Mm-hmm.
0: Please explain, Marnie.
1: Yes, I'm hoping this is going to be hilarious.
5: It's so funny.
1: It's got to be funny.
5: So, obviously, Monty Python has so many fans, but also, if you've never seen a Monty Python movie, like, you will still love this show.
0: Yeah.
5: It's so funny. The humour is classic. It's based on the Holy Grail, the Monty Python film. It's very, very funny, very clever. And I am playing the Lady of the Lake, who gives King Arthur his sword and makes him the king. And the role of King Arthur is being played by none other than Australia's own Stephen Curry.
1: Amazing.
5: Dale Kerrigan.
0: He's great.
5: He's so funny. Like, I saw the show about 15 years ago in its first Australian production, and I went back and saw it two more times because
1: you loved it.
5: I loved it.
1: Yes.
5: Just like you, Maz. It just took me to another place, and it was just the writing was so clever, and it's just so funny. And that's what we all need is a good laugh.
1: We need a big old laugh these days, don't we?
0: On stage, is there any improv whatsoever, or is it strictly by the script?
5: Well...
0: Or do you go off script?
5: Well, I mean, technically you're meant to follow the script.
0: Yeah.
1: But stuff happens. In live theatre, stuff happens. And
5: that's what I love.
1: You've just got to pivot and go with. If you're meant to have a cigar in your hand and you don't get it backstage and you don't have one, you've got to figure something out.
5: Yeah, roll with it. I know.
1: So good.
5: And the great thing is, like, you're looking at your other performers on stage and you're going, and you're all just, get your adrenaline gets going and then if the audience get let in on, you know, any mistakes that happen on stage, if you come clean with the audience, then
1: it's the
5: they
1: best.
5: Love it too because they were there on the night that, you know, this went wrong.
0: Or, you know what? We even say sometimes the funniest things happen when things go wrong.
5: Oh, absolutely.
0: And it's true.
1: On our show in particular, like, we do, believe it or not, we have a plan, but, like, all the best stuff on our show is never on the rundown. It's never the thing that we plan to do. It's always some ridiculous, silly moment that you have to be so present for and run with. And that magic, I think, transcends, which is really fun.
0: Yeah.
5: And I love that.
0: Now, Monty Python's Spamalot, Mm-hmm. It's at Sydney Entertainment Centre. That's at the Star from October 15 to 18. Now, six performances only.
5: Yes. Yeah. So a week there.
0: Mm-hmm.
5: And then we're doing a week at the Coliseum Western Sydney.
1: Yeah, that's an
5: AKA the Rudy Hill RSL.
1: The Rudy Hill RE. But it's a beautiful theatre. They've done an exceptional job with that. And this is from the 15th of October for the 2 weeks.
5: That's right. Gotcha. Yeah.
0: And thank you for coming in, Marnie.
1: Thanks, okay, Marnie.
5: Thank you.
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6: In Tuggera, a two-car crash on Wyong Road at Tonka Street still causing heavy delays for traffic trying to get onto the M1. Niagara Park, southbound on the Pacific Highway toward Narara, bumper to bumper at the moment. Also a slog in Kingcumber on Avoca Drive approaching Empire Bay Drive, and the M1 steady towards Sydney, 45 minutes from Gosford to the North Connects. 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That's the latest. 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

0: Triple M, Patty and Maz. A Stomp Loader. It's a remake, that song. It's a remake.
1: Is it really?
0: Uh-huh. It was done in the 60s or 70s.
2: Something like that.
0: Something like that. Now, coming up, Mazzy, after 9 o'clock, Mickey D will upset you with his choices of music with the Triple M 1000. Are you going to do
1: it's
0: that again?
1: Not true.
2: Maybe I will.
1: True.
2: Maybe we will. Yes. Maybe we won't.
0: Yes.
1: I heard all bangers all day from Mickey D.
2: See?
0: Yes, they are bangers, but you're saying that these particular songs shouldn't be in the countdown. You're riling people up.
3: No, it's just honest opinions. There are songs, and we've all got them.
0: Yeah, we
3: about
0: do
3: songs. Subjective, isn't it?
1: Very subjective.
0: Like everything. Like comedy, like movies.
3: Yeah, like people.
0: Listen, pal. Have a good one, Mazzy.
1: Okay,
0: Mickey's
1: bye.
0: Up there, bye.
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5: Morning, Coasties. In Tuggerah, an earlier two-car smash and Wyong Road at Tonka Street is now being cleared, but we're still seeing M1 southbound delays from Jillaby down to Allison. Pacific Highway in Wyong, very slow toward Allison Road also. The M1 towards Sydney is holding steady, 25-minute run from Carryong to Cowan. 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That's the latest traffic on the Central Coast, 107.7 Triple M.
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23: Hey, Jess Rouse here. A heads up, the details in this first story are confronting. A man's facing 210 charges after allegedly orchestrating and filming the sexual abuse of three women on the coast. Police seized storage devices from a Tumbiumbi home in 2025 as part of a DV investigation. Detectives say they uncovered 2.5 million files containing the sexual and physical abuse of three different women over a seven-year period. A 39-year-old man was arrested at a Wellington facility and charged. Wyong could be home to a data centre in the near future. It will be one of 19 right now in the state's significant development planning pipeline in New South Wales. The project would be located on Lucca Road on about 12 hectares of land. Tough new laws are being introduced to state parliament targeting dangerous drivers. And Hotel Gosford's up for a couple of gongs at the annual AHA Hotel Awards. They're up for Best Burger and Best Traditional Pub Accommodation. Terrigal Beach House and the Royal Hotel's at Daniel Bray are also up for awards.
24: Triple M National News.
25: Good morning, I'm Matthew Layton. The federal government is putting social media giants on notice ahead of a planned US execution live stream. Employment Minister Amanda Rishworth has told Nine Australia can't block the feed before it appears, but her message to platforms is clear.
26: Don't stream this if it does go ahead. There is a responsibility on each and every one of these platforms to keep their social licence, but not to do harm.
25: The man who murdered Molly Ticehurst is planning to appeal his prison sentence. Daniel Billings was jailed for at least 20 years for killing his former partner at her Forbes home and has lodged a notice of intention to appeal. Russell Brand is facing trial over seven historical sexual offence charges involving six women, with the 51-year-old denying all allegations. And Breaking Bad star RJ Mitty has died, aged 34, with authorities continuing to investigate the circumstances of his death.
27: Asbestos, mould, lead, call HTS Group. 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
25: Kalyn Ponga says family will be front of mind when he pulls on the New Zealand jersey against Australia in Thursday's World Cup opener.
28: A lot of people back home that I'm representing wearing this jersey. I've got a big family. I know they'll all be proud. I think that's something that as I've gotten older, I've come to appreciate a lot more. But it feels good, to be honest. Training, being in this environment, that sense of belonging.
25: And in cricket, Australia needs 6 wickets on the final day to beat South Africa in the first test.
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23: What a change compared to yesterday. Cloudy and showers on the cards today, chasing 21 degrees. Rain easing tomorrow, but still a bit wet, and wet again on Thursday, tops of just 20. 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
2: Thank you, Paddy and Maz. 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Tell us your top 10 favourite songs of all time as we go looking for the greatest song of all time for the Triple M 1000. When you do it, you have the chance to win $50,000. And after you voted, maybe give me a call here in the Triple M studio as we'll discuss what you've been voting for. 133353 is our phone number. I'm thinking this morning some great collaborations like David Bowie and Queen, Under Pressure. John the Painter and Bad Obey. What do you reckon?
3: I'd put it in the top 20, not the top 10.
2: How come?
3: It's not really a rocking sort of a song. It's a bit mediocre, you know?
2: Mediocre, all right. I've never heard it described as that before, but John the Painter, your opinion is welcome, so thank you so much.
3: Thank you so much.
2: What do you reckon about this song? Is it worthy of the Triple M 1000, despite what John said? I reckon. Let us know on Listener for the Triple M 1000, which is coming soon.

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Everybody Wang Chung tonight. Dance all day. 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What is the greatest song of all time? 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In 1968, American and Canadian rockers, The Band, had this song, The Weight. And then come along the 90s, Jimmy Barnes and Aussie rockers, The Bad Loves, good collaboration, they decide to cover it. Didn't change it too much. Could this be one of the greatest songs of all time? Should it be in your top 10 on listener? Should it be in the Triple M 1000? You can decide. Let's play it for you now. The Weight on Triple M.

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0: If everything is right with the world, that song and that band must be included in the Triple M 1000, which is coming soon. Ultimately, you get to decide what is the greatest song of all time. Pick your faves and tell us on the listener app. I know, Freddie and Woi Woi, you voted for another ABBA song.
1: Dancing Queen. Yeah.
0: Okay. I could imagine you dancing around to it Friday night, Mirror Ball.
1: That'd be right.
0: And after you voted, why not give me a call, 1-333-53. We can discuss what you did put down on listener. Is Ed Sheeran your kind of thing? We've got him next on Triple M.
2: Triple M's Lou and Judge.
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saying, but what a difference a day makes when it comes to the weather on the Central Coast. Yesterday, a stinking hot at 36, 37 degrees. Today, a lot cooler showers and 21. And we got the good times and greatest hits.

0: Choir Boys and, of course, Midnight Oil. If it is, vote for them. I'm the listener app for the Triple M 1000 coming soon. I've got more about that after the news, which is next. And we'll play this too.
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2: 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King Cumber crash on Sydney.

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16: Hey, Jess Rouse here. A man's been charged after detectives allegedly uncovered millions of files containing the sexual and physical abuse of women on the Central Coast, much of which had been covertly filmed. Police seized storage devices from a Tumbiumbi home last year as part of investigations into a DV incident. The files allegedly showed three different women over 7 years. Officers have now arrested and charged a 39-year-old man with 210 offences. A health warning has been issued to avoid handling bats. There's been a rise in bites and scratches in coastal areas, including the Central Coast Health District. More than 40 have been reported over the past fortnight. Kira Glasgow from New South Wales Health says bats can carry serious disease, including lyssavirus.
17: So we're asking people to please stay away. The most important thing we can do is to avoid contact with bats to keep ourselves safe.
16: Briefly, it was a busy winter for marine rescue. A data centre's proposed for Wyong and tough new laws targeting dangerous driving are being introduced to Parliament.
1: Triple M National News.
18: Good morning, it's Matthew Layton with you. AI companies could face tougher rules over using Australian music, art and media. A bipartisan parliamentary committee wants creators to keep control of their work and get paid. Deputy Chair John O'Dunham saying right now copyright holders are getting 100% of nothing.
19: Australian copyright holders need to have control over how their material is used and, of course, be compensated for that. So the committee has pointed to exactly that. It is not inconsistent in any way. But doing nothing is not an option.
18: A Liberal MP has delivered a pretty simple message on Josh Frydenberg. Don't wait for him to save the party. Member for Cook Simon Kennedy says he'd welcome Frydenberg back. The Liberals need answers now. Selma Blair has allegedly tried to open a plane door mid-flight before punching and biting flight attendants, with the actress arrested after landing. And RJ Mitty, who shot to fame in Breaking Bad, has died at the age of 34.
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18: The Kiwis will target Reece Walsh if he's picked at fullback for Australia's World Cup opener on Thursday. The Broncos star is tipped to beat James Tedesco to the number one jersey despite not playing since August. And Australia is 6 wickets away from victory heading into the final day of the first test against South Africa. Matt Renshaw added another highlight to a huge match, taking his first test wicket on day 4. The Proteas will resume in Durban on 4 for 102, requiring another 319 runs.
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16: What a change compared to yesterday. Cloudy and showers on the cards today, chasing 21 degrees. Rain easing tomorrow, but still a bit wet, and wet again on Thursday, tops of just 20. 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
24: 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You got to tell us to help shape the Triple M 1000. 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And after you've done all that, give me a call on 133353. Tell me what you voted for. I believe, Simon, U2 is getting your vote.
25: I sure do. I remember seeing U2 in Sydney around 93, and the bass player, Adam Clayton, wasn't there. Apparently one of a few gigs that the bass player didn't play at because he was hungover from the night before, apparently.
24: What, he was hungover?
25: Yeah, and the technician had to take over.
24: What?
25: So, yeah.
24: So Simon in Greenpoint is voting for U2 on Listener for the Triple M 1000. It's coming soon. So what about you? Let us know. And I reckon this has to be there in your votes, perhaps. In the Triple M 1000 somewhere. One of the great collaborations, U2 and blues legend BB King, When Love Comes to Town on Triple M.

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bunch of surfing dudes from over the northern beaches, first gig on the Central Coast. Way back at the end of 1978 at the Doyle O, they have endured in their hearts ever since. That is

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0: But today, I want to get your opinions about some of the great collaborations out there and a song from, believe it or not, Janet Jackson and Luther Vandross. What do you think? We'll put it up to you next. The Rush
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3: Some of the great collaborations are, in fact, some of the greatest songs ever, and maybe one of them could be the greatest song of all time. Who knows how the votes will land? According to you on Listener, you have the chance to win $50,000 when you do that, shaping the Triple M 1000, which is coming soon. This song may not be top of mind for you, but I think it should be. Have a listen to the argument. The best things in life are free, Janet Jackson and Luther Vandross. The reason, as Janet explains, because it just makes you feel good.
4: 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Or I...

0: was so down and this and that, and you've just totally guided me in a positive path, and my life has taken a turn for the better. That's what I get out of it. That's where the success comes in for me. That's the true achievement.
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0: 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In Excess, Disappear for the Triple M 1000 coming soon.
1: Yeah, love In Excess. Great live band. All the great albums. Seen them since their first concert back in the swing period back in 84.
0: You love In Excess. 71 singles to think about and consider for your votes for the Triple M 1000 coming soon. 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
3: Central Coast's average unleaded price today is around $2.43 a litre, while some servos are selling it as low as $2.32. 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

0: 21 degrees for the Central Coast. It's a welcome change to yesterday. We got Good Times and Greatest Hits. 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Bet you can't wait. Got your tickets. Play better, man. An old-time rock and roll, Bob Seger. Maybe it's in your top 10 for the Triple M 1000, which is coming soon. You get to decide the greatest song of all time. Tell you more about it in minutes.
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2: Can Canberra a crash, any highway, and Avoca Drive, just take it easy going through there. And between the entrance and Erina, good run on the Central Coast Highway going north to southbound. Why

0: 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That's the latest traffic on the Central Coast 107.7. 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
20: Hey, Jess Rouse here. A man's facing 210 charges after allegedly orchestrating and filming the sexual abuse of three women on the coast. Police seized storage devices from a Tumbiumbi home in 2025. Detectives say they uncovered 2.5 million files containing the sexual and physical abuse of three different women over a seven-year period. A 39-year-old man was arrested at a Wellington facility and charged. A few locals are up in arms on social media amid news a data centre could be on the cards for Wyong. There's a state significant development application in with the government for the facility on Luca Road. An urgent plea from Lifeblood today for Coastie donors to roll up their sleeves this week.
21: The nation's blood supplies have plunged to their lowest level in almost a decade, and we need donors today, tomorrow and throughout this week to boost supplies.
20: Spokesperson Kath Stone there. 4,500 donations are needed in New South Wales. The Gosford Centre has about 80 appointments left this week. And Hotel Gosford's up for a couple of gongs at the annual AHA Awards.
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0: A red fire ant nest has been found at a major logistics centre, sparking an urgent biosecurity response. The nest